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0: on Triple M's Crows Chat with Ebony Marinoff and Tomo. It's Crows
1: Rapid Fire. Righto. The Rapid Fire questions today. Nick Murray is my special guest. He's done this a couple of times this season in 2026. But I think this could be my best 10 questions yet, Muzz.
2: Looking forward to it.
1: Okay, so 60 seconds on the clock.
2: Yep.
1: 10 questions for you. You ready to rock and roll?
2: I'm ready.
1: And we've implemented the old 60 seconds ticking clock. As soon as that goes, we go against each other. What's something that you don't like that everyone else does?
2: That I don't like.
1: That everyone else likes?
2: That everyone else likes.
1: Is there anything?
2: That I like? No.
1: Nothing? If bald people work in a restaurant, do they need to wear a hairnet?
2: Yes.
1: What's the most embarrassing thing you've ever worn?
2: I had bleached hair once, if that counts.
1: Yep, like it. How many unread texts would you have on your phone?
2: 400.
1: Yep. Have you ever borrowed something from the football club permanently?
2: Yes.
1: What was it?
2: It was a few footballs.
1: Will anyone ever kick 100 goals in a season ever again?
2: Yes, they will. The new forward line structure, I reckon I'll back it in.
1: Do you lower the volume on the radio when you're driving and looking for an address?
2: No.
1: Toughest coach you've ever had?
2: Darren Creswell.
1: Biggest rivalry outside of Port Adelaide?
2: Collingwood, I reckon.
1: Describe Isaac Cumming in 3 words.
2: Annoying. Nah, good or great. That's going to be 2 words. Good bloke. How else? Generous and caring is going on.
1: That's good. And Isaac Cummings with us right here. Yeah. How do you reckon he went, the old Muzz?
3: Well, shaky start. Shaky start, yeah. But
2: that was a
3: brought it home
2: question
3: well.
2: For some reason. Mm. And I was rattled.
3: Obviously, very nice finish at the end there. But yeah, the one at the start.
1: Yeah.
3: Tough to be rapid on that one, I reckon.
1: If you did, what is something that you don't like that everyone else does? What would you have gone, Chase?
3: I reckon I've said only before, ice cream and popcorn.
1: Yeah.
3: Don't rate either of them. I reckon those are pretty popular things amongst...
2: You don't rate ice cream.
3: Well, you'd like both of them.
2: Yeah, I love both of them. What about when you go to the movies? And you get a nice big popcorn with salt, like...
3: You were saying the other day, dance music you don't like techno.
2: I've come to not really like it that much.
3: So maybe that'd be... A lot of people sort of
2: true,
3: like that,
2: yeah.
3: I guess.
2: Yeah, that's a good point.
1: Well, that fits in well with Triple M, actually. We're not a dance music
2: maybe
1: sort of
2: feed lotting is one as well that people probably wouldn't be too fond of.
1: I like it. Rapid fire questions with Nick Murray, our special guest today here at Triple M.
0: Triple M's Crows Chat with Ebony Marinoff and Tomo.

0: Snuffledge.
1: I'm rapping about Crow Snuffledge. This is a play on words with Ebony Marinoff, but she is out today. Nick Murray and Isaac Cumming are my special guests. Good morning, gents.
2: Good morning to you, Tomo.
3: Morning, Tomo.
1: Right, okay, this is very simple. So, 7 questions, okay, and there's no buzzing in. It's just straight away with the answer. Whoever gets it correct first, best of 7 wins the prize today.
2: Oh, yeah.
1: Are we ready to go?
3: Ready to go.
1: Now, have you played this before, Cheese? I don't know.
2: I think I've had one head to head with Noffy.
1: Yeah, okay.
2: This is my debut against Big Bruce.
1: Yeah.
3: How'd you go against Noffy? Yeah.
2: I can't remember though.
1: She knocked you off a couple of weeks ago,
3: right? Knocked me off, unfortunately.
1: Okay. So. Alright, here we go. Cries Noffy, best of 7. Who currently wears the number 36?
3: Finbar Maley.
2: I was waiting for the footy club.
1: Right, never mind, it's all about the Crows.
2: Yeah, alright.
3: Come on, Bruce.
1: Nick Murray.
3: That's a good start.
1: Name a current Crow who has also played AFL for a Victorian-based club.
3: Finbar Maley.
1: Oh, this is a twofer. This is not good. This is not good.
3: He's off right there.
1: Chase. 2 to Nick Murray, 1 to 0 to Isaac Cumming. Question number 3. How many best and fairest has Taylor Walker won?
2: 0.
3: It's quick.
1: Good shape. It's good shape. He's on the board, Isaac Cumming. 2-1. Nick Murray leading. In 2016, who won the club's leading goal kicker for the Adelaide Crows?
3: Josh Jenkins.
2: Oh, I was about to...

0: Oh.
1: Free hit.
0: Oh, I know who it is.
2: Any bets?
1: 75, I.
3: Come on.
0: Yeah.
1: This is good. This is
3: Come
1: good.
3: Come on.
1: Okay. Now, we've run out of music, but that's all right. Don't worry about that. Okay, so this is Tour World. This is fantastic. What year did the Crows play their first game at Adelaide Oval?
0: 2012.
1: Free hit.
0: Free hit.
3: Too eager.
0: 2014.
3: What? That's just a guess.
1: This is extraordinary. This is extraordinary.
0: Where's there? Two left.
3: That's two left. Match point.
0: I like these situations.
1: This is match point for Isaac coming to go bang.
3: I was getting complacent.
2: It's like ping pong at the soft time.
0: Yeah.
1: Name the only current Crow. This is to stay in it, Muzz.
3: Yeah.
1: This is to win it, cheese. Name the only current Crow who has played for three AFL clubs.
3: Karlachek.
0: Oh,
1: no. Muzz, we were...
0: I mean, what?
1: We were two zip up.
0: This got way too complacent.
1: Oh, got anything to say?
3: That's huge.
0: Straight away, credits, dude. That was a quick last guess.
1: Yeah.
0: Is it only one? Is Cal the only one?
1: Cal's the only one to play for three. Finbar with a couple, Nibbler Finbar, with a couple.
0: Keezy couple, Hindi. Yep.
1: Obviously,
0: with a couple.
1: Cheese with a couple.
0: Yeah.
1: Mm. A very good win.
0: I'm going to have to just cop that, unfortunately.
1: Yeah.
3: Bad luck, Brazil.
1: Until right. Next week.
0: Yeah, I'm on two. I have to go back to the drawing board, I think.
1: Triple M's Crows. Triple M's Crows chat done and dusted. Isaac coming and Nick Murray, my special guest today. Well done, boys. Fantastic to have you on board here at Triple M.
3: One of the great days. Thanks for having us.
0: Thanks for having us, Tomo.
1: No worries at all. Triple M's Clubcast. 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
9: 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Still cleaning up after that earlier crash in Mile End, South Road at Sir Donald Bamberin Drive. Look out for urgent sewer works this morning in Semaphore South, Military Road near Jervois Road. 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
10: G'day there, it's Mike Humphrey with you. The Albanese government is pushing back after a report put Annika Wells' Comcar use under the spotlight. The story claims the communications minister took a number of short chauffeur-driven trips around Canberra, costing hundreds of taxpayer dollars. Labor frontbencher Amanda Rushworth calling her an excellent minister on Sky News.
11: She did the right thing. She asked for IPEA to look at her travel, then, you know, being really upfront and explained where she may have inadvertently not been within the rules, and that's been dealt with.
10: A tragic end to the mystery of missing Melbourne schoolteacher Sunil Sharma. The 66-year-old missing in India for over a month, authorities announcing Mr. Sharma's murder with his brother accused. Overseas and peace in the Middle East looking out of reach for now, with the US and Iran trading fresh missile strikes overnight amidst a so-called ceasefire, and a manhunt now underway in the US state of Ohio with multiple victims shot during a Toledo street festival.
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10: Port Adelaide have climbed to 14th on the AFL ladder following a 6-point thriller victory over West Coast at Optus Stadium. Port's Jason Horne-Francis among the best with 3 goals and 18 touches. The final score, 77-71. Brisbane claiming a cruisy 31-point win over Gold Coast in last night's other fixture. And Australia has a new boxing world champion with New South Wales-based boxer Andrew Maloney claiming the IBF super flyweight title in Japan overnight. The 35-year-old with a majority decision over Mexico's Willibardo Garcia.
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10: Clear skies and sunny for the rest of Sunday. 18 degrees today's top, tomorrow sunny and 19. Loz's wheelie bin of fortune has hit 11 grand. Guess what's in her trash to win the cash Tuesday morning with Roo, Dits and Loz, where they'll also reveal your next clue. Triple M.
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14: The coach was under the pump.
15: Travis Boakley.
14: The players were under the pump.
15: There's no doubt the fire's still there.
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17: Oh, it certainly is. Power fans, happy Sunday morning. It's our favourite time of the week. All things Port Adelaide for the next hour. Hello, Dits, how are you going?
18: Tom, very, very good. A lot of Port Adelaide news around at the moment. I see where a new jumper was unveiled during the week, the Invincibles.
17: Well, I could have mentioned something about that. I've been made fun of here at Triple M because that email came through that morning while the breakfast show was going on. Yes. New jumper coming out.
18: Yeah.
17: and I may have had to quickly make a quick drive to Alberton.
18: You drove to Alberton. On the day. Your devotion.
17: See, I'm first there.
18: Unbelievable.
17: I know.
18: You might have bought the first Guernsey.
17: I think I did.
18: Yeah.
17: They were still unpacking them in the boxes that I had to just get a couple. But I'm a sucker for a heritage jumper. I love a heritage jumper.
18: So 1914.
17: What are your memories of the 1914 season?
18: Yeah, I saw every game. No. Yeah. Undefeated they were throughout the season. Didn't lose a game.
17: Yeah.
18: They then went on to win the Champions of Australia, beat Carlton.
17: Yes.
18: And then,
17: now, this is incredible.
18: I don't know
17: this.
18: How often this happened, actually, but they then put a team together of all the other SAFL sides, like a best of, and they knocked them off as
17: and
18: well.
17: And quite comfortably, I think, as well.
18: Actually, what I didn't realise, you know, the famous victory over North Adelaide in, was it 89? Where they
17: one goal eight.
18: Goal, yeah. That year, the 1914, North Adelaide kicked one goal in that grand final.
17: You're kidding.
18: I'm pretty sure, yeah.
17: Oh, there you go. That's a good bit of trivia.
18: There you go.
17: Poor old North Adelaide supporters listening in.
18: We got them twice.
17: Yeah, so there's an argument that's the greatest team ever.
18: Yeah.
17: I know, obviously, not many people would have, that around these days would have seen it, obviously.
18: So in Showdown 60, our boys will wear the Guernsey from 1914.
17: Hopefully they play like that.
18: That's right. Hopefully they are invincible. Hey, on today's show, one of my favourite players coming up. Well, it's funny, we say that every week, don't we, I suppose? But I really, really like this bloke.
17: Well, speaking of showdowns, this guy's a showdown hero. Stephen Motlop is going to join us.
18: It's one of the best goals of all time still.
17: Unbelievable.
18: To win a showdown.
17: What an exciting player he was. Yeah. And we've also got a bit of feedback about the greatest teams that we picked last week.
18: Oh,
17: hasn't that caused some discussion around here?
18: Yes.
17: So big show happening right here on the Power Hour, Triple M.

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1: So Port Adelaide have been in the AFL for 30 years.
0: Yes.
1: So to celebrate that, you did your best side and I did mine. Oh, and I got a bit of unwelcome feedback.
0: There's been some feedback there.
1: I know.
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1: The podcast.
0: He had some strong feedback for your team.
2: Where's Tom Jonas?
1: Missed out.
2: What?
1: Centre line.
2: Couldn't put him there. Josh can't ever play in the wing.
1: Yeah, but you got to squeeze him in, don't you? They're all on ballers these days.
2: You whinge about the All-Australian selectors putting midfielders on the wings and half-forwards, don't you?
1: No.
2: You've got four tools in your side. You're breaking new ground for height.
1: No, I'm just picking the best players.
2: Oh, you got to pick it to play.
1: No, this is my side. I'm picking the best players over the 30 years.
2: Land of the Giants.
1: I've got three ruckmen in my side.
2: You've got
1: Kane's in there for his grand final effort.
2: Four best and fairest.
1: Yeah, but not in my book. Travis Boak.
2: On the bench.
1: There's another
2: Ollie Wines? Did you say Alia?
1: No.
2: You've
1: and
2: got
1: again,
2: Darren
1: very
2: Mead as a better footballer than Alia. What do you mean you
1: don't it's like picking your favourite
2: kid. You've got to have a captain.
1: I can't.
2: If you're going to be a selectee, you've got to put your kahunas on the line.
1: Anyway.
0: Have you recovered from that interrogation?
1: What a brutal bashing that was.
0: So I don't think he's a big fan of your team.
1: Anyway, what would he know?
0: No, that's true.
1: Go and watch your Crows and pick your,
0: That's exactly
1: pick
0: right.
1: Pick your own side.
0: Did you run through Roo's best Crows team like that or not?
1: Unfortunately, it was pretty good.
0: It was good, wasn't it?
1: Yeah,
0: okay. I think your team would beat his team, though.
1: Of course it would.
0: Yeah, so do you stand by your selections?
1: What I did learn is how hard it is to pick a side.
0: Yeah.
1: And you think that selectors have to do this every week.
0: I know. And
1: when you've got to pick a best, or let's say an All-Australian team, it is impossible.
0: Yes.
1: You're leaving out people that are great players.
0: Yeah, and especially for a club as good as, as ours.
1: There's
0: a lot of good players.
1: That's
0: I'm glad I didn't have to face that interrogation for my team.
1: Could have picked two sides.
0: Exactly. We'll do our second team next week, actually.
1: Here's the reserve side.
0: I'm glad you stood strong, Dits.
1: Yeah.
0: Plenty of good players didn't quite make it, but we got there in the end. You can check out Dits' team on our socials as well, on the Triple M Adelaide socials. You can see a big graphic of the greatest power team of the last 30 years. It's Triple M's Power Hour.
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5: 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That's the latest traffic on Adelaide's 104.7 Triple M.
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1: Motlop ground level, snapping ball from Motlop, brilliant, absolutely brilliant. Port Adelaide on fire here at the Adelaide Oval. Gave it straight to Hartlett. Motlop in the... Oh! Motlop with the ride on Seedsman. Ah, sensational stuff, Motlop.
2: Port Adelaide need a mark here. Over the back, it's a loose footy. Coming through half four now. Motlop gets around one, gets around another. He's kicked a goal. Listen to the crowd at the Adelaide Oval.
3: Tommy, I think my favourite goal of all time.
0: That's just about up there.
3: To win a showdown, let's get him on. Stevie Motlop, welcome to Triple M.
4: Good morning.
3: I'm serious. I think, look, we've seen many, many great goals over the journey. That, I think, is my favourite goal ever, to win a showdown. It was amazing. What are your memories of it?
4: Yeah, obviously it's a pretty special feeling, and it pops up every year. But the games are getting better and better, it's getting fizzled out.
3: But you know, I said at the time, there aren't many people that could have taken that kick the way you did. Your skills, and I'm not just trying to blow wind up you, I mean, it's serious. The way you duck and dive around a couple of players, it looked like time stood still, and you kicked it. And there aren't many players that could have done that, and you did it under enormous pressure. So that's why it's worth talking about forever, because it was just a great goal.
4: Yeah. I mean, I suppose the Jack Need contest and then Sam Gray's quick hands. Yeah, it's just sort of natural instinct, I think. And, you know, you want to be in those situations, and was lucky enough to kick it. But, no. You know, you've done that a thousand times over and over at training, so it's all the practice, I suppose.
0: He deserves to have wind blown up in for that one. That's unbelievable, right. Exactly. Steve.
3: Hey, I want to go back. I want to ask you about the Motlops, because over time, now I go back when I was young in the 80s, Glenelg were winning premierships. There was a Mark Motlop, and then over time, obviously, there's been Marlon. Not in any order, but there's Marlon, there's Daniel, Shannon, yourself. Who, tell us the family tree. Who's related to who and which families?
4: Yeah, so there's Mark, Mo, Eddie and Paul. So obviously my dad and all of my uncles and a lot of our cousins. And we all just grew up, my grandfather played rugby league, and we all just grew up playing all sports. And yeah, footy was just our passion, but, you know, mainly rugby league when we were younger.
3: Really?
4: Up in Darwin. It was more of a sort of focus for our family. But, obviously Uncle Mark played for Glenelg, and my Uncle Paul played for Norwood as well.
3: Yeah.
4: But then on my mum's side, which is nobody really knows about, is my mum's brother is Rod Waddell, who played for Geelong and Carlton as well. So, and my cousin Travis Waddell played for the Newcastle Knights for about, 5-6 years. So.
3: Bloody hell, what a family.
4: Yeah, there's...
3: And
4: yeah.
3: So, but your brothers are Daniel and Shannon, aren't they?
4: Yeah, Daniel and Shannon, yeah.
3: So, gee, family's achieved so much, it's fantastic.
0: One of the great Australian sporting families. Yeah. So, Steve, so obviously when you were growing up and, you know, about to get drafted and stuff, Daniel and your cousin, of course, Marlon as well, was at the club. Were you a Port supporter growing up in that period?
4: Yeah, I was a fanatic, yeah, definitely. And still to this day, yeah.
0: Oh, great, and you obviously ended up at the Cats. Was that obviously, great experience with the Cats, but you must have been a bit flat.
4: Well, yeah, it was sort of going all the way to the end of Australia, I suppose.
3: Yeah.
4: Which was a bit daunting, and it was bloody 30 degrees colder, which was a bit of a shock. But, it was great. Like, Geelong was incredible. Really, really shaped my life and sort of who I panned out to be. And still a lot of great friends down there. And, you know, met my wife down there. She's from Lawn, so...
3: Yeah, right.
4: Always get down there and visit everyone. So, yeah, it's a great place.
0: Talk us through the move to come to Port Adelaide. What was the decision behind that?
4: Yeah, well, Daniel and Marlon were living in Adelaide. And, you know, obviously I was a Port fan growing up. And, you know, Port were in, you know, pretty good form at that time. And... Yeah, I suppose the years they offered, 4 years and a bit of security, and obviously, you know, having some connections in Adelaide made it, you know, something good for me to do.
3: Yeah, definitely. What about the players you got to play with at both Geelong and Port Adelaide? If you picked your best side of who you played around, you played with some real superstars, didn't you?
4: Yeah, definitely. But I can't go past Robbie Gray.
3: Yeah, unbelievable.
4: Yeah, he's probably my favourite player. Actually, and then, you know, I love playing with Corey Enright as well. He was
3: what a player.
4: He was always playing on me at training, so, you know, I got to learn a lot off him. And just the way he played football was, you know, I really idolised him.
0: The showdown specialist himself, Stephen Motlop, is going to stick around. We'll have more with him after this on the Power Hour, Triple M. Standing

0: Triple M, this is the Power Hour for your Sunday morning with Dits and Tom, and we're joined by former Port star Stephen Motlop. And Steve, I've got great memories of your finals performances with the Power, especially those two qualifying finals against your old side Geelong. One in particular, I think it was the 2021, you booted three goals and I thought you were pretty much best on ground. What are your memories of those sort of games, and how important was it for you to stand up in finals and play well?
1: Yeah, I know. That's why you play footy. And you know, I never got nervous in finals. I knew it was always just going to be sort of come natural. You know, we just played natural footy and just play on instinct and in those big moments and let it take over. So I was always excited to play in the finals, and even in my sort of Geelong days as well, had some great finals and always prided myself on playing good in finals, I suppose.
2: Yeah. Now, you talked about your best player, Robbie Gray. At Geelong, did you play with young Gazza or not?
1: Yeah, definitely, yeah. Yep. Yeah, I think I had two or three years with Gaz. So when I first moved down to Geelong, I'd lived in Torquay and he lived just up the road from me. So I used to, you know, I was in my first year and he used to walk up the road and we used to sit on the couch and play FIFA and on PlayStation and talk about life, and it was pretty surreal, really.
0: Yeah. It must have been like, there's always a little bit of a comparison between Gary Ablett and Robbie Gray. Were they similar, you know, type players, do you think?
1: Yeah. I reckon very, very, very, very similar. Very humble people too, you know. Great people. So, great. Great to play with.
2: Tell us about the coaches you played under at Port Adelaide.
1: Yeah. So obviously had Kenny there. Kenny had a bit of connection with him at Geelong, and you know, Kenny was always a great supporter of mine, and allowed me to take the game on, and had a great balance off field as well. Had a great friendship with him. So. Yeah, really good. And obviously now Chad Corns, I'm playing with him at Goodwood Saints, actually.
2: Yes, that's right.
1: So, yeah, had a good, great connection with him, Chad. And, yeah, and Daniel Norton's the media manager there. Yep. He's obviously the head of football at Goodwood. So, yeah, having a great time playing there.
2: A little bit up and down the Saints at the moment. They've had a couple of wins, a couple of losses. How many games will you get to play, do you think, this year?
1: I've played four now, so I'll look to play about eight. Yeah, eight or ten. I do a bit of work down in Adelaide. Obviously, we've got the alcohol company down in Adelaide, which Daniel runs down there, and I run in the Northern Territory. So I'm down in Adelaide a fair bit and trying to squeeze some games in. But it's been a great club so far and a great bunch of boys. Really young group, but I reckon we're going in the right direction.
2: Fantastic. And I think, did Daniel play in the first couple of weeks? I think he might have lined up in the C's or the D's, didn't he?
1: Yeah, he played in Div 3 or whatever it was. So after one game, he said, "Oh, I'm getting fit and I'm playing A grade." you can never take away the competitiveness out of especially that bloke.
0: And where are you now, Steve? Don't tell me you're playing somewhere else at the moment.
1: Yeah, I'm actually in Bali. You woke me up.
0: Oh, sorry about that.
2: What's happening in Bali?
1: They got the Bali Masters here, so I'm playing for the Bali Geckos, the Bali side, and my older brother's playing for the Darwin side. So hopefully we get to play them, but we're not playing them in the draw, but hopefully in finals. So
0: sounds like a bit
1: of a laugh.
0: Sounds like we missed a trick not picking Steve up in the mid-season draft this year. You're still in good form.
2: I just thought of something else. They must need commentators up there, surely. Next year, we're going to the Bali
0: yeah,
2: Masters.
0: Good.
2: For God's sake.
1: It's all live. It is. It's all live stream. So.
2: Is it? So this happens every year.
1: I'm sure there's a million people viewing it.
2: Yeah, yeah. So is this an annual event?
1: Yeah, it is. Yeah. They do it. It's been going for, I'm not too sure, probably, maybe 5-6 years.
2: Yeah,
1: but,
2: right.
1: I think there's something... Maybe 2,500 people that travel over 60 teams. So there's over 35s, over 45s, and over 55s. So Ditsy can blame it. You can blame the 45s.
2: Yeah, right. Forward pocket. Now, I'm interested in this now. The oval, like, how many ovals and that have they got up there? Wouldn't have even thought they had footy ovals there.
1: Yeah, so they play it on it's a nine-a-side on soccer ovals. So
2: right.
1: There's two ovals next to each other, yeah.
2: Nice.
1: Yeah. So not too much running. few bintangs in between as well.
2: Good stuff. Now, before you go, Tommy, this fella's taken a few bucks off me on the golf course over the journey.
0: Right.
2: Very good golfer. How's your golf going?
1: It's going all right. I'm off 11 at the moment, so I'm blown out a little bit, but yeah, you sort of get sucked in Darwin because I live on the golf course actually in Darwin, and yeah, you just get roped into drinking bloody beer all the time when you're playing up there with the weather. So I think it's affecting my putting.
2: Yeah, must be.
0: More importantly, how's Ditz's golf going, Steve? Can you give us a report on that?
1: He went all right. He used to go all right.
2: Nah.
1: He's pretty calm and collected man. But
0: calm and collected.
1: It was always fun.
2: Yeah. Nah, you're a good man, Steve. Thanks for taking our call, mate. And some great memories there. And as I said, maybe one of them, my favourite goal of all time, mate. Have fun in Bali, and we'll catch you soon.
1: It's great to hear from you. Thanks,
2: good on you. There he is, Stephen Motlop.
0: Let's relive it before we go. Here's the goal one more time before we go.
3: Dougal Howard, Port Adelaide need a mark here. Over the back, it's a loose footy. Coming through half four now. Motlop gets around one, gets around another. He's kicked a goal. Listen to the crowd at the Adelaide Oval. What a game of football.
0: How good. 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
6: 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Got a breakdown at the moment in Mile End South on South Road. Northbound traffic affected. One lane closed there near James Condren Drive. Still cleaning up after that earlier crash in Greenwith on Golden Grove Road. Camera just set up then in Seaton on Trimmer Parade. 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

0: Triple M, it's the Power Hour for your Sunday morning with Dits and Tom. Dits, I'm sorry, you can put your headphones off if you want, but Shazza Dittmar, your cousin.
1: Well, interesting thing, I thought we were going to have a week off last week because there was no footy. We had the bye.
0: Yeah, we did.
1: Back to last week. She still called him.
0: She still called, and she had a bit of an odd week.
1: Yeah, she ended up, what did she go to, a health retreat?
0: Health retreat in Byron Bay just to cope with no football this weekend.
1: Fish out of water.
0: It was, it's interesting. Let's have a quick listen to how Shazza's coping.
2: Shazza Dittmar. Down the back. 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
3: No, she rings in every single week from Alberton. Sure she's Port Adelaide's biggest fan. She's your second cousin, Dits. Shazza Dittmar we're talking about, but apparently she's not in Alberton this week. Where are you, Shaz?
2: Look, fellas, you're not going to believe this. I'm in Byron Bay.
3: Byron Bay, that's where all the celebrities go.
2: Yeah, look, it's a long story, but basically me doctor told me I was a port loss and a packet of Winnie Blues away from meeting me maker. So my neighbour Lynn, she did her homeopathy diploma online. She had this voucher to a wellness retreat, and so she gave it to me. I'm up here trying to turn over a new leaf. Hang on. Not you, Leaf. No, I'm talking to... Like next to me, he's called Leaf. He looks like Jesus, but I don't think he can walk on water, mate. You can barely bloody stand up on land.
1: Yeah, fair right, Shaz. Look, what are they making you do up there?
2: Mindfulness, it's journaling, practicing gratitude and gratefulness, and it's really giving me the shits. I'm telling you. I'm off it. They gave me a dose of spirulina. Have you ever had spirulina?
1: Oh, can I say I have? No.
2: This green sludge, it tastes like bloody pond scum straight from a fish tank. The bowel movements have been looking like lime cordial for 3 days. We went on a hike, but my guts were rumbling so loud everyone thought we were getting chased by a pack of drop pears. And did you got to come and get me out of this place? I can't
1: look,
2: do it.
1: Look, you'll be right, Shaz. Sounds like you're doing a lot of good up there. Hey, let's move on to some footy then. How do you think how the Power are going to respond after this mid-season bye?
2: Look, I reckon the boys will take a lot of confidence out of the bye. Finally a weekend without a soul-crushing defeat. I reckon it was definitely Ollie Wines, Todd Marshall and Jacob Weir's best performance of the season. No turnovers, no pulling out of contests, and about the same number of kicks as normal. So.
3: Did you see that North Melbourne coach Alistair Clarkson was in Adelaide? There were rumours he was meeting up with Port Zach Butters or Jordan Butts from the Crows.
2: What's going on with this bloke? He's going after Butters 1 week, Butts the next. Who's next? You know, Tits McGee, Knockers O'Sullivan. Seriously, Clarko, keep your pants, keep it in your pants and keep your hands off our Buttsies.
1: All right. Some other big footy news, Shaz. Did you see Essendon might reappoint their old coach, James Hurd?
2: Oh, it's a tale as old as time, isn't it? Getting back with a toxic ex after a major national drug scandal. We've all been there, haven't we, fellas? That's how Wayne and I got remarried. But, you know, he was framed, don't you, Dits? You know he was framed.
1: You mean Hurdy?
2: No, Wayne. Hurdy definitely did it. No, Wayne was innocent. Not his boogie board. He doesn't even know how to swim.
1: All right.
3: All right, that's enough, Shaz. Hopefully we'll see you back at Alberton next week. Enjoy Byron.
2: Oh, well, my supervisor, Rainbow, she's dragging me to another ice bath, so I think I'm going to pull a Jason Horne Francis and do a bloody run.
0: Well, there she is, Shazza Dittmar. No football, but she still rings in. Bye week, whatever, she's always on the phone. She'll be reviewing it this weekend's footy on Tuesday morning on the Brekkie Show. Dits can't wait. It's

0: 104.7 Adelaide's Triple M. It's the Power Hour with Dits and Tom. Now, Dits, I love when you drop a rumor
1: right
0: on the breakfast show on the rumor mill, and you had a massive one during the week. Let's have a listen.
1: The speculation that goes on and on about Zach Butter's future, I can tell you this morning, Richmond is the absolute front runner. There's a deal on the table now for $18 million over eight years. It averages out at $2.25 million per year. Up front, there'll be $3 to $4 million in the first couple of years.
2: Holy.
1: And then it will average per year. It will average out to 2.25 over the journey if he was to take it. If he was to go, the picks that Port Adelaide could get, how do I word it? Richmond have got the best draft picks.
3: They're down the bottom.
1: They're down the bottom. And they would be able to give Port Adelaide the picks they need to then pick up the players that they would want if Zach Butters goes.
0: There's a big story, Dits.
1: I don't know how to feel about this, Tom. Now, you as a mad, red-hot Port person, do you let him go and take those picks? Because we know that we're going to get three or four very, very good young players in the next couple of years. So there are those that you talk to, the train of thought is, well, let him go now so we don't miss out on anything.
0: Yeah.
1: And there are those of us that say, no, no, no, he's too good, we've got to keep him. What are your thoughts?
0: Well, if he, because he's had a contract, though, because if he wants to go, we can't hold him against his will, you know what I mean? We can't get him to sign a contract.
1: We can match the offer.
0: Yeah, then that forces a trade. He doesn't have to, we can match the offer, but he doesn't have to sign that, you know what I mean? So we can let him go for nothing, go to the draft if we want, but... Yeah. So I think we're going to have to do a deal if he wants to leave.
1: Well, I've been told from within the club, this is absolute mail, it's not speculation, but I think we're keen to deal with Richmond because they will have the best picks available for what we want, what we need.
0: We should do everything we can to make sure we get the best deal possible. Yeah. And that means dealing with the club that has the most on offer. That makes sense, doesn't it? But it's going to be, I know we're going to get a good result for him because he's such a good player, but it's going to be heartbreaking to lose him if we do lose him. But that good goss, Dits. Keep us updated with that. The rumour mill every morning at 7:40, of course, on Triple M. We're done as well on that
1: note. Righto. Another Sunday.
0: And that's it. We're back next week.
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6: 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That's the latest traffic on Adelaide's 104.7 Triple M.
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8: G'day there, it's Mike Humphrey with you. First to breaking news, and multiple people have been reported shot during a street festival in the US state of Ohio. A huge police hunt underway in Toledo, with victims rushed to hospital and the motivation behind the attack remaining unclear. Back home, and the federal government is today under fire, with ministerial expenses again under the spotlight. Communications Minister Annika Wells taking a number of short chauffeur-driven Comcar trips around Canberra earlier this year. One trip, a little over 2 kilometres long, costing the taxpayer over $300, Uber seen as the cheaper alternative. Beachgoers in WA have been told to be on high alert for sharks following yesterday's death of a spearfisher off the coast of Michaelmas Island near Bunbury. In other news, doctors say Australia is still dealing with a hidden wave of cancer cases from the COVID years. Delayed screening and missed GP visits hitting diagnoses for melanoma, bowel, breast, prostate and lung cancers. And the fragile US-Iran ceasefire dealt yet another blow, with both sides firing missile salvos overnight.
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8: A strong showing from the Socceroos in last night's World Cup warm-up match. They came from behind to draw 1-1 with Switzerland in San Diego. Coach Tony Popovic says it ticked plenty of boxes before they take on Turkey in next week's group game.
9: We were competitive. Yeah, and we scored a really nice goal. So I'm happy and looking forward to next week.
8: And Aussie speedster Oscar Piastri off the pace in last night's Monaco F1 qualifying. The 25-year-old starting in 7th on the grid tonight behind Mercedes' Kimi Antonelli, who snatched pole.
10: Faster pastors, pastor.
8: Clear skies and sunny for the rest of Sunday. 18 degrees today's top, tomorrow sunny and 19. Loz's wheelie bin of fortune has hit 11 grand. Guess what's in her trash to win the cash Tuesday morning with Roo, Dits and Loz, where they'll also reveal your next clue. Triple
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1: Sam Pang is a star from the front bar. He's hosted the Logies and even tried stand-up comedy. Now he's trying acting on ABC's Ground Up.
2: Well, I expect we'll win a game eventually, Destiny.
1: Thankfully, he's had the full support of his friends as he embarks on his new venture.
3: Mick Malloy and people like that, were they behind you?
4: Yeah, I got a text message from Malloy, the first one that just said, this could end your career.
1: Please welcome to Triple M Breakfast, Sam Pang.
3: Oh, good morning, Sam Pang. The Ground Up.
4: Good morning, team.
5: Sorry. Don't speak over our host,
3: Chris. Sorry, no, that was my fault.
4: I'm sorry, Dits, I'm sorry.
5: That was totally. No wonder you're on the ABC and not a decent station.
3: Now, I've seen the first episode. We got it sent to us as a preview so we could talk about it. Loved it. I loved the story, loved the concept. Who came up with it, Sam?
4: Well, I can't take any credit at all, Dits. It was written by, it was written by Gary McCaffrey, who... has been Sean McHale's right-hand man for the last 10 years. So he knows, and he lives in Tassie, and he loves the game, so he knows what he's talking about. And then the whole thing was directed and produced by Robin Butler and Wayne Hope, who did Upper Middle Bogan and Small Business. So I'm in good hands. So I had to do nothing for this thing other than, act in it.
3: Turn up.
6: Right.
4: Turn out.
6: So
4: turn up.
6: I'm sort of, my dream is to write a TV show about the radio industry and, you know, behind the scenes. And I'm just squirreling away stories because I can't do it while I work in it because people will know it's about them. Are you worried about some of the stories and then you got them on the front bar and they're like, hey, mate, that was me that was about? Like, are you slightly concerned about that or is it all sort of vague enough?
4: So I suppose it's a fictional story about real events. So I hope it's, you know, it's clear that I play the CEO of the new team in Tassie and I'm sent down to Tassie to kind of get it going, get it going from the ground up, so to speak. So there's all those issues of the stadium and the mascot and the theme song and all these things that the real team will have to, have to sort out in the next few years. So, I'm in over my head, but I did run into Andrew Dillon.
6: Okay.
5: Yeah.
4: The CEO, and he said, are you playing me? And I said, no, mate, the bloke playing you is a much bigger ass than you. So I think I'm playing Benny Gale.
5: Benny Gale, the new CEO.
4: Yeah, I'm kind of playing him, but it's not that. It's a workplace comedy about the AFL.
5: I look forward to that. There's a few big names in Tassie that could get a mention, isn't there?
3: Mm.
5: Jackie Lambie get a mention at all?
4: I think she's in the opening
3: title. She is in the opening
4: Rocky! Stick it up your bum!
6: Rue does an alarmingly good impression of Jackie Lambie. It's actually kind of upsetting.
5: It is upsetting.
4: No, he's got amazing range.
6: He does.
5: Moaning Mark.
6: Oh.
4: Well, mate, listen,
5: I
4: stand by that. I don't know what you were doing that day. I hope everyone knows what we're talking about. But all you're supposed to comment, special comments, Mark.
5: Moans say a lot.
6: Yeah, they do.
3: The emotion of it all.
6: A moan says 1,000 words.
5: You can quote that if you need to.
4: All right, then. Hold on, let me get it. Hold on,
5: moans,
4: let me get a pen.
5: Speak louder than words.
4: Speak louder than words is a great thing I've ever heard.
6: I just said I really love the new show and I can't wait to watch it there. I don't know if you got that in my moan.
4: Thank you, Loz. I appreciate that.
5: How's Mick Malloy going? Are you looking after him or what?
4: How's Mick Malloy?
5: Yeah.
4: Well, it last night, because on the front bar last night, we gave the show a plug, so it's this show Ground Up on ABC on Sunday night, and he said, oh, that's a shame, I'll be watching 60 Minutes. And, which I said, of course, well, that's because you're probably on it.
5: Yeah.
4: And being a man who's on 60 Minutes as often, he should just host it. It would save a lot of time.
6: Bang, you got him.
3: Unbelievable.
6: It.
3: Well, as I said, Sam, I got to see the first episode. When is the launch
4: Thanks
3: date, by the
4: watching,
3: way?
4: Thanks for watching.
3: I loved it. I'll be coming back for more. When does it actually officially launch?
4: It's on this Sunday night, 8:30 on the ABC, and then I don't know if you know, but their iView catch up thing's pretty good. So if you don't get it Sunday, it's on there, and then there's only six half hour eps, and then
5: that's good.
4: It's all right. We've already done it. It's
3: in the can.
4: It's not live. It's not a play. You know that, don't you? I've done it.
5: I've caught up with it. All good.
3: Get on you, Sam. Thanks for joining us, mate. Good luck with Ground Up.
4: Also, congratulations on that 3,000 shows. I hope you got my message.
5: Thank you. Really appreciate it.
3: Full of praise.
6: Brilliant.
4: I'm glad you're not holding on too long.
6: Yeah.
5: Yeah. Good on you, Pangy.
4: Have a great day. All right, guys. Thank you.
5: See you, buddy.
3: There he is, Sam Payne.
0: It's Triple L Breakfast. 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
2: I did something I've never done before this week.
4: Yeah.
2: And it's kind of like a twofer, like a two-in-one-er, because I sleptwalked, which I've never done before, ever. In fact, oftentimes I'll go to bed and wake up in the exact same position I was in when I fell asleep. Like, I just barely move. But I sleptwalked, and not only did I sleepwalk, I brought a packet of chocolate-covered digestive biscuits into bed with me and ate like five of them.
4: Yeah, right.
2: And I woke up with crumbs everywhere, and I had a whole biscuit melted to my arm.
4: Oh, my God.
2: And I'm telling you, it looked like there'd been a significant accident in my bed that was like...
4: Well, you pooped.
2: Yeah, it looked full disaster zone, like code brown.
5: Did you go to bed with a full stomach?
2: I don't know what... Maybe. No. It's truly bizarre. I didn't even know I had these biscuits either. Like, they were just deep in the cupboard. And because when I went into the kitchen in the morning, it was chaos in there.
4: Yeah.
2: So the cupboard had been rifled through all of it. Because my cupboard's on the bottom, like, my pantry's, like, below the sink. And the big sort of open door with the rolling shelf, and it was everything was everywhere. I'd pulled open a box of saladas, and just opened them. I didn't eat any, and then obviously the digestive's over there, and I grabbed them, brought them back to bed, and ate five.
4: And you don't remember any of it?
2: Nothing.
4: Incredible.
2: Not a second of it. I've never done this before in my life. Bizarre. But I have been sleeping terribly because I'm panicked about sleeping in.
4: Yep.
2: So I don't know whether there's something going on with my whole circadian rhythm.
5: You're not trying any new tablets or any medication or anything?
2: No, I don't think so. I mean, I have been having probiotics. I bet they're surely not. Yeah. I mean, they're gummy probiotics unless...
5: You've got your gummies mixed up.
2: These are Swiss that you can get from Chemist Warehouse. But genuinely bizarre. So have you guys ever sleptwalked? Have you ever done anything in sleep?
4: I haven't sleptwalked, but eating in bed. I remember, you know, when you're a kid and you do stupid things.
2: Yeah.
4: I remember this vividly. So there were a packet of Chewies in the house.
2: Chewies.
4: And so, of course, you know, I go, Chewies, you beauty. So I grab a couple. I'm in bed chewing on them. Of course, fall asleep. What happens is then it falls out of my mouth onto the pillow, then you roll in it, then you roll back the other way, and then the other way. So woke up the next morning, there is Chewy all through my hair.
2: Oh, no.
4: And it's stuck. Now, the only way to get it out is you have to cut the hair. So I had the worst, wildest haircut of all time and was in a little bit of trouble because you've got to cut all the
2: tufts.
4: The only way you can get the Chewy out.
2: Yeah, you can freeze it. But then they don't. What they don't tell you is that what are you going to do?
4: What do you mean?
2: Head in the freezer. You put ice cubes on it, and then it goes rock hard, and then you can kind of break it out of the hair.
4: So this has happened to you before.
2: I may or may not have dropped some Chewy in my hair.
4: Yeah.
2: But I was able to put my hair in the freezer and stand there for like 20 minutes. You can't just put your whole little Dits head in there.
5: I weed on the floor once.
2: Yes, there it is.
5: I just remembered that, and I could not believe I did it. I actually refused. I said, Sarah, I reckon the dog's been in here.
2: Yeah.
5: It's done a wee.
4: Yeah.
5: She said, no, that smells a lot like you.
2: Yeah.
4: There's a fella I know, now that you raise this, there's a fella I know well, and it happens a lot. Mm. His wife will see him standing. He will open the drawers.
5: Wardrobes, people
4: and
5: do it.
4: And wee all through her clothes. And
2: that
5: I've had
2: any sleep.
5: I know someone who's weed on his missus in bed.
2: Oh, I hope this is this is blokes
5: do this stuff.
2: I know, but...
5: An accident.
4: Some people actually make money. It's not a sick... No, it's not one of those places. 1-3-3-5-3,
5: let's get back on track here.
4: We're all over me. Come
2: What'd you do when you were asleep? Never sleptwalked before, never slept eight, sleep eight? Well, I don't know even how you say it. But I did both of them the other night, apparently, because I woke up with a packet of biscuits in bed and all of the chocolate had melted and my kitchen was... It was like a rat had been through everything. Crazy. Just no recollection. But people do stuff in their sleep all the time, and it's actually kind of terrifying.
5: They sure do. Darren from Craigmore said he went to kick a fox that was attacking his dog in a dream the other night and kicked his wife in bed.
2: No.
5: Did you used to go for a run in
4: your sleep? Yeah, I run in my sleep,
2: In your bed. Legs go.
4: Yeah, lay on my back with my legs in the air, just
2: never
4: thrashing
2: stops.
4: Away. Yeah.
2: There's no such thing as a day off or a night off. No.
5: Let's go to Freeling. G'day, Greg. What have you done in your sleep?
6: Wasn't me, it was my my eldest daughter many, many years ago. She got up and she started walking around the house and then went to the kitchen, opened the fridge door and was about to drink some Tabasco sauce.
5: Oh, gee. That would have woken her up.
2: Oh, no.
6: Unfortunately, I encouraged her back to her bedroom before she drank it. Yeah.
4: Well done.
5: Wow. Good on you, Greg. Thanks for calling. Let's go to Gula. G'day, Matt. What have you done in your sleep?
1: Yeah, g'day, girls. It wouldn't be my proudest moments, but it's twice now. Once I've woke up to peeing, or the wife woke up to me peeing in the wardrobe.
5: You're one of those blokes, are you?
1: Yeah, unfortunate. And another time, I woke up to her screaming and yelling because I was peeing on her feet in the bed. I was peeing at the end of the bed.
5: Is there any similarity in what you ate or drank before you went to bed for this to happen, or is it just completely random?
1: I think it might have been what I had to drink throughout the night previously before going to bed, I think.
2: Munching an allergy or something.
5: It's usually a common theme with overindulgence, I think.
2: Oysters will do it to some people. Oysters, pork and cheese are the big dream sleepwalker. Yeah.
5: Bananas?
2: Bananas? Didn't know about that.
4: All right, Lynette, North Adelaide, what happened to you, Lynette?
7: This message has been transcribed.
4: Oh, she called us
7: while I know.
4: In her sleep.
2: That's never happened before.
8: Hi, hey, girl.
5: Hey, Lynette. What are you doing? What did you do in your sleep?
8: What haven't I done in my sleep?
5: Oh.
8: I've dived onto my sister when she said, "What are you doing?" And I said, "Swimming." I've gone to bed fully clothed in the middle of winter, woken up in the morning with scratches all over me and naked because I've been outside walking. Driven my car.
5: What?
8: I've reversed my car out the driveway, gone over the bump, and that's woken me up. And then my flatmates used to hide my car keys. It's a stress thing. When your brain's stressed, that's when you do these silly things.
5: Well, you better take a chill pill then before you go to bed.
8: I don't do it anymore.
5: Okay.
2: You're living the good life
5: now. All right, Lynette. Good stuff.
2: God, I'd be getting people to lock me in my room or something. I'd be scared of
4: you.
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3: Oh, Dylan, welcome to Triple M.
8: Thank you.
3: And you brought someone along with you. Tell us about him.
8: Yeah, I brought my little Joey Minnie. She's a little red kangaroo Joey. Found her on the way to a rodeo a couple of weeks back.
3: So yeah.
8: Drove past her and then said to the rodeo crew, I reckon that one out of Joey, eh? And I was like, oh, I better turn back or I'll be kicking myself if I don't check it.
9: Yeah, you got to know. What
10: if it had been hit by a car?
8: Mum had been cleaned up. So thankfully she hadn't been there for too long, I don't reckon.
9: Do they often survive in the pouch in an accident?
8: Yeah, about 2 weeks after, I reckon.
9: Yeah, really?
8: Yeah, I've never found one at that point, but I know they can last up to 2 weeks.
9: Wow.
10: So what do you mean, bottle feeding it?
8: Yeah. I got a bottle in the bag as well to feed her in a bit.
9: When I say this is the cutest thing I've ever seen in my life, like, she is absolutely beautiful. Is this something that you've always done?
8: It actually started as like a year 12 project on how to rescue or roadkill kangaroos.
9: Wow.
8: And then it turned into an addiction.
3: Dylan, you rock up first day of filming for Farmer Wants a Wife. How many women are there?
8: Eight.
3: Jeez, I bet you got to work early that day.
8: Oh, I was rattled, eh?
10: Oh, yeah, proper.
8: I rocked up and I'm looking around and I couldn't talk.
9: Yeah.
8: I went all quiet and, yeah, that's not like me. I can normally talk the leg off a chair.
10: So. You're usually surrounded by sheep, not women.
8: Yeah, sheep, horses and roos. Yeah.
9: I've been on one blind date in my life and I nearly threw up in the Uber. I couldn't do it. I cannot imagine meeting eight men that I'd never met before with a camera crew. Like, how do you get through that?
8: Oh, I kind of just breathed.
9: Yeah.
8: I kind of went through my rodeo routine a bit and just took a few deep breaths and tried not to overthink. And
9: yeah.
8: I mean, I still overthought, but yeah. It was all right.
3: Yeah, you mentioned that. Tell us about your rodeo stuff over the years.
8: Yeah, so I started saddle bronc riding about 2 years ago.
10: What's that? Explain that.
8: So saddle bronc riding's where it's kind of like the classic rodeo event. It's you on a horse with a saddle. And you got a buck and rein in one hand, and you got to have one hand up in the air, and you're judged on how well you have a spur ride, and the horse is judged on how hard he kicks and bucks, and then you got to hold on for 8 seconds.
10: Well, the horse gets judged as well.
8: Yeah. So the horse gets 50, get 50. Oh no, but he's like your teammate.
9: Yeah.
8: You know?
9: Okay.
8: So you kind of have to work together because when you watch a good bronc ride, it's like poetry in motion. It's
3: all right.
8: It's real pretty.
10: What's the worst injury you've had?
8: I've got 2 plates in my arm from a practice horse, and then I broke my foot about 3 weeks, or no, 4 weeks ago. I meant to be in a moon boot, but I can't do anything in it, so, yeah.
9: So you're just not wearing it?
8: Nah. Yeah. Well, I won my first buckle with a broken foot the other week, so I'm bloody stoked up at White Cliffs there.
3: You are tough.
10: White Cliffs?
8: Yeah, I had to be a cowboy.
9: Yeah. No worries. Are you taking the Joey with you everywhere you go on set? Because I feel like that might be a method of securing a few hearts.
8: Yeah, it is definitely a good pickup line, but I don't know if I can bring her everywhere.
9: I was reading here that your romantic life had sort of been, it hasn't been easy balancing your romantic life with the fact that you want to do so many things and some of the things that you want to do are dangerous.
8: Yeah.
9: So what is it that you're looking for in a partner, someone who can just put up with the fact that you might
10: ride a rodeo?
3: You need to marry a nurse.
9: I really like it. He could
10: be no good with a librarian. He wants a little bit more interesting.
9: So someone who can accept these things about you.
8: Yeah,
9: are you willing
8: just
9: to compromise, or is this just who you are and you just want someone to just
8: I'm pretty big on chasing my dreams, and I'm not going to stop until I get where I want with saddle bronc and my business and working with horses. So it's kind of like I need someone to jump on board the life I live that also wants that as well.
9: Yeah.
8: I know there's ladies out there that want, I just haven't found them yet.
9: Yeah.
8: I almost want my lady to have her own ambitions so I can back her as much as she backs me, because you've got to have goals, and it's no good chasing my goals.
9: And then she'll leave you alone when she's doing her own thing, you know.
8: I can be out with the horses or whatnot.
9: Yeah, she's got her own stuff.
3: What, do you find someone like that? Ask her if she's got a sister.
1: Yeah.
10: No dramas.
9: An auntie. A grandma.
10: What are the other farmers like? You met any of the other boys?
8: Yeah, no, they're all real cool blokes. Yeah, proper. No, I don't have a bad word to say about none of them.
10: Good.
8: Yeah, but yeah.
10: when it gets have a bit more competitive. So the show starts on Monday?
3: Monday night, 7 o'clock on 7. So, Dylan, good luck, mate. We will all be watching. Hey, Dylan from Cherry Gardens.
8: Thank you.
0: The best bits of Roo, Dits and Loz.
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2: I feel like I attract chaos into my life. I don't know why it happens, but just weird things happen to me all the time, or annoying things, or last minute stuff ups, or Uber's cancelled. You know what I mean? Like, I'm already running on a knife's edge and everything has to go perfectly. And I feel like...
4: Can you change that for starters?
2: I feel like...

0: like I have a higher frequency of incidents than the average person who's always 10 minutes early because nothing ever goes wrong and they just, you know what I mean? Like, mm-hmm. otherwise they'd use up that 10 minutes and be on time, but they're 10 minutes. Anyway, this morning I woke up earlier than normal and I went, I'm going to give myself a bit of allowance time because I have a feeling in my waters that something's going
1: to. So you tried to get up earlier.
0: Yeah. And lucky I did because I had an absolute mare. And I just, why? So obviously it rained quite heavily overnight. The gutters in my house need to be cleaned out. Not really sure whose job that is. I think it's my job maybe, or I don't know if it's the landlord. It's something I have to figure out.
2: I reckon landlord, but anyway, I could be wrong.
0: So a few things had to have happened for this to sort of all, it's just like, you know, it's like a Guy Ritchie movie. This had to go from here and this had to be dropped off from here. So overnight, someone dropped a Persian rug off on my doorstep for me to have that they don't want anymore and they're moving house and they don't need it. And it's not very big, but it's a nice rug, and it's like a proper Persian one. And they rolled it up tight, and they put it under my veranda, but it was late at night because they were doing a Pilates class nearby, and I was already asleep. So they left it on my porch. I woke up this morning, went to open up my front door to leave to go to work, and the gutters are shooting water directly onto the Persian rug from the pipe that is crooked and shooting.
2: Yeah.
0: And I'm going, oh, my God. So I run out to grab the Persian rug, and the door slams behind me, and my keys are inside, and it's pissing down with rain, and it's 20 past 5 in the morning.
1: Do you have a spare key out?
0: No, I didn't have a spare key. I don't actually feel safe having a spare key around my house. Oh. I just feel like I live by myself. I don't like that.
2: Okay.
0: So it's a risk I take, but I am locked outside, and of course all my windows are locked because I'm responsible. Dweller.
2: Mm-hmm.
0: So I'm going around my house with a parka on, with a hood and a torch, trying to break into my own home. And then I realize I look like a freaking criminal. So I'm like, well, I can't be doing that. So I call an Uber, cancels. I'm going, oh my God, if I'm late to work again because my Persian rug was getting wet by the crooked gutter mm-hmm. and the door slammed shut behind me, mm-hmm. I honestly think I need to get an exorcist in because someone's got a voodoo curse on me. Someone's
2: so when
0: put
2: you get
0: the
2: home,
0: evil eye on
2: you've
0: me.
2: You've still got to get back in when you get home.
0: Lord knows what I'm going to do.
2: How are you doing this?
0: Don't know. Genuinely don't know.
1: You've got to put a spare key out.
0: Yeah. Yeah.
1: Plan B.
0: Yeah. I'm just going to have to hide it somewhere really weird.
2: Yeah.
1: Yeah, you do, because you only, like, the chances of you needing it are highly... Well, probability is low, so put it in a spot that takes a bit of effort to get it.
0: Mm. There is a window. It's very high up. Yeah. I'm going to have to shimmy through it. I've done it before.
2: Can you borrow a ladder?
0: I've had a few wines.
1: So today you actually tried to get up earlier, so you're not cutting fine.
0: I was still on time, by the way. I walked in on time.
1: But that's the reason why people do leave 10 or 15 minutes early. You get that?
0: For the freakazoid stuff that happens to me all the time. But I went, genuinely, what's going on? This is so weird.
1: Tomorrow you're going to try and get up early again?
0: Tomorrow, I think I'm going to leave the country and never come back. I can't do this anymore. No, I will. Yeah, I'll do that. I'm just going to have to keep doing it every day because, I don't know.
1: I reckon you're heading in the right direction, Loz. You've got a plan B for your wake alarm and you get a key and then... If you need any other plan Bs, just keep putting them in place and you'll be sorted.
0: There's other letters in the alphabet we could go down, I guess.
2: Curse of the Persian rug.
0: The curse of the Persian rug. It's a new book.
2: Unbelievable.
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7: G'day there, it's Mike Hubbery with you. The Albanese government is being asked to explain a series of Comcar trips taken by Communications Minister Annika Wells. A report detailing a number of short chauffeur-driven rides around Canberra earlier this year, costing the taxpayer over $300 a pop. It comes after Wells was forced to pay back $10,000 in wrongly claimed expenses last year. One man charged and five teens arrested following a wild brawl involving machetes at Melbourne's Flinders Street station last night. A tragic end to the mystery of missing Aussie school teacher Sunil Sharma. Authorities in India announcing his murder with his brother accused. Chaos and confusion in the US state of Ohio with a gunman on the loose following a mass shooting at a Toledo street festival. Victims being rushed to hospital. The motivation behind the attack remaining unclear. And fury from Iran's Football Federation with the US denying visas to a number of its backroom staff ahead of the World Cup. It comes after the US and Iran traded missile strikes overnight amidst a fragile so-called ceasefire.
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7: The West Coast Eagles dealt a cruel injury blow in last night's 6-point loss to Port Adelaide. Key defender Ruben Jinbi suffering an apparent quad tear after attempting to chase down Port's Mitch Georgiadis early in the third term. The 21-year-old set to miss multiple weeks after signing a multi-year contract extension with the Eagles. Elsewhere, the Socceroos with a 1-1 draw against Switzerland in last night's World Cup warm-up match in San Diego. And New South Wales boxer Andrew Maloney, the new IBF Super Featherweight World Champion.
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7: Clear skies and sunny for the rest of Sunday. 18 degrees today's top, tomorrow sunny and 19. Loz's wheelie bin of fortune has hit 11 grand. Guess what's in her trash to win the cash Tuesday morning with Roo, Dits and Loz, where they'll also reveal your next clue. Triple M.
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4: Tom Basso, our assistant producer, is with us. Morning, Tom.
5: Good morning,
4: Tom.
5: Dits.
4: Now, just remind us, what was the record that you've held for a long, long time?
5: I do like to bring this up. Yeah. Well, I think you guys like to bring it up more than me, but I was the third biggest baby born at Burnside Hospital.
4: Wow.
5: Which is a big achievement in 2000.
6: Biggest head,
7: yeah. though.
5: Now, that's what it's become on this show. Oh. Like, I have the biggest head in the state, which isn't quite right, but...
2: You've got a large...
7: You sure about
2: brain.
7: That?
5: Look, not officially, but I'm happy to accept
7: have
5: it.
7: Have you measured your head?
5: No. Do you think I'd go home and measure my head? Do you think that's something I'd do?
7: Triple M
5: Do you think I'd go with a measuring tape?
7: Brian Taylor was equal. I think he had, was it 51 or something?
5: I'd take Brian. Okay, I've got Brian covered.
2: Yeah.
7: Oh, boy.
5: Big brain you got to fit in here.
2: Do you have to shop at a special hat store? Is there like a special...
4: Yes.
7: Yeah, look at this.
2: The big man.
7: Big man shop.
5: Big man's, yeah. Yes.
2: No. Big man Basso. Now,
5: you
2: were sitting out there with your big cranium. Just, I was chatting to you, and I randomly brought up birds. This is the thing about this job. If something happens to you, you've got to bring it to the table, even if it's bad, good, whatever. Mm. Like, as soon as it happens, you write down on your phone. I brought up birds, and I was sitting out in the producer's booth with you, and you went, oh, that reminds me. A bird flew into my head yesterday.
5: A bird flew into my head yesterday.
2: And I said, Tom, when are you going to learn that you got to tell us everything? Like, how could you let this slip
5: by? I'm happy to bring stuff to the table, but the bird actually gave me mild concussion, and I've got short-term memory loss, so I couldn't remember.
7: What sort of bird flew into your head?
5: Now, I couldn't quite get a good look at it because I was disoriented after, you know, the incident. It was white, and it was took a while to recover. It was sort of really...
7: Not a pelican.
5: That wasn't a pelican. I could barely feel it. The pelican, size of my head. Well, it wasn't near the beach. So it wasn't a seagull. I think it was some sort of pigeon sort of operator.
4: A dove.
5: Dove?
2: Maybe a dove.
5: What's that mean?
4: Peaceful.
5: Peaceful, yeah. Well, it wasn't peaceful. It was quite violent.
2: I genuinely think, you know when a helicopter lands on like a big frigate out in the ocean?
5: Where are you going with this?
2: I think that the bird probably thought it could land on you as some sort of like...
4: structure.
2: Your head was a sound structure.
7: Might have been a hollow tree.
2: Yeah.
4: If you were left stunned and dazed, how do you reckon the bird is?
5: No, the bird was staggered. I could see it really staggered.
4: It fell out of the sky.
5: Yeah, really nearly fell completely off, but it flew off. It's alive and well, but yeah. Oh. Yeah, it caught
7: once in the head. It wasn't a self-crested cocky, was it?
5: No, there wasn't a cockatoo. No.
7: Did it fall to the ground and feathers go everywhere?
5: No, it went a bit down, like it staggered, but then it regained itself and
7: then
5: flew away.
7: Off. Yeah. Did it give you the bird? Or
5: So anyway, that's what happened. That's what happened.
7: So what? Where were you?
5: Just around my house around Norwood there.
7: Just mind your own business.
5: Just going for a nice stroll.
7: Going for a stroll.
5: Right. And then just cop one of the heads.
4: Norwood residents.
7: Did you think someone sort of ran up behind you and clipped you?
5: I thought it could have been you, Roo, or something.
7: No, I wouldn't do that.
5: No.
7: But you were just walking down the street.
5: Walking, bang.
7: And then all of
5: the head.
7: A sudden, whack.
2: And the
7: bang.
2: Flapping and the just scratching and the...
5: Bang. Cop that.
2: Did it make a squawking noise?
5: No, it didn't make a...
2: Lots of
5: silent,
2: flapping, though.
5: It was just boom.
7: Did you look around to see if anyone saw it happen?
5: No one saw it, thankfully.
7: Then what did you do? Just went, did I just get hit by a bird?
5: Yeah. I was like, what's going on? I felt a bit self-conscious about my head.
7: And then what did you do? Just get up and cruise off?
5: Just kept walking. I wasn't knocked to the ground.
2: They do say that the best nickname for a big head is Sniper's Dream, because it's like, do you see yourself as a moving target?
5: Yeah,
2: because
5: it's
2: you've
5: concerning.
2: Got this head.
5: I can't make any enemies because
2: you can never
5: I can be knocked off.
4: Is this the only time it's ever happened?
5: Yes, I can confirm.
4: Okay.
5: It's not a regular, daily sort of thing. But anyway.
4: You're going to have to walk around with a crash helmet on.
2: Yeah.
5: Oh, what?
7: You're a good target.
2: Where you're going to have to get it specially made, though.
5: Yeah.
7: Magpies just must love you in swooping.
5: We've really covered this from a lot of angles.
2: Yes, swooped?
5: I have been swooped before.
2: Yeah.
5: Can confirm I have been swooped.
7: You're like a beginner's target for swoopers.
2: Yeah.
5: Target practice. Yeah, it was a baby magpie.
2: Start on the big
7: Tom
2: boy.
7: Basso and Birdside.
2: Work your way down to old pinhead over here. I've copped a Sharon straight to the face, talked directly into my face from about 2 metres away from one of my brothers. You know, what'd you get hit in the head with?
4: I was at a game of cricket one day, years ago. Alan Border was playing. This is how far back it goes.
2: Oh my
4: God. He's playing for Australia. And he's hit a six, and he hit it so high. It wasn't just went over the fence. It went a mile up in the air. And there was a lady sitting probably 20 metres around from me on the boundary, not watching, and the ball has copped her flush on the nose.
2: Oh,
4: from that height.
2: My.
4: Could have killed her, seriously. And she was in big trouble. It was one of the worst things I've ever seen.
7: A bit of claret after that.
4: Oh, bit of blood, terrible. Oh, everywhere. It was terrible.
2: Broken, bleeding.
4: Had, just yeah, must have been.
0: The best bits of Roo, Dits and Loz.
7: Reheated. All right, great thing, Loz.
2: Yeah. No, sorry, it got weird, didn't it?
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4: We had an amazing caller on yesterday called Carol. She is a GP who drives an hour and a half to work every morning because she loves her patients.
2: And she
4: won't give it up. She also needs extra money to pay for all the animals she's rescued. Her and her husband have inherited 9 llamas. They've got 5 dogs.
2: Yeah.
4: And it just made us think there are people out there who have a lot of animals. And we're not talking about a farm with thousands of cattle. We're talking about named animals that they all know and love. So who we got on the line?
2: We got Ellie from Victor. Ellie, what have you got in your house?
5: I have 2 miniature donkeys and 2 alpacas.
6: Miniature donkeys?
5: I do.
6: What made you get those?
5: Oh, I love them. I just wanted them, so I asked my husband for them.
6: You don't get those at the pet shop. Where do you find them?
5: We had to drive to Victoria to meet them.
6: Yeah.
5: And then we got them delivered on a truck.
2: Wow. All right. Have you got a little property?
5: Bruno and Jerry. So Mini Jerry and then Bruno, because I could have for my birthday either miniature donkeys or Bruno Mars ticket.
4: Oh, okay.
2: Bruno's a good name for a donkey.
6: Donkey one, Ellie. Good on you, Ellie. Thanks. Charisse at Aldinga. What have you got, Charisse?
7: Okay, it's not me. It's my son. Hello, Darian. He's got about a 3-metre long Northern Territorian albino python.
4: Oh, yeah.
7: And he also had 7 tarantulas.
2: Oh, my God. What's wrong with your son?
4: What's going on?
6: Is your son Alice Cooper?
4: Yeah.
6: How do you go having the python in the house?
7: Oh, fine. He's gorgeous.
6: Oh, yeah. Really?
2: So I take it it's legal to have a Northern Territorian python and those spiders, is it?
4: Yep.
6: Mm-hmm. What does he have to feed them?
4: Oh, that's rats. The bit. Yeah, that's the bit that... Oh, I can't
7: large,
4: do it.
7: Large rats that he keeps in the freezer. He defrosts them and feeds him a rat.
2: He's got rats in the freezer.
4: That is now,
2: next
4: where
2: to
4: I
2: your T-bone steak.
6: We can make a horror movie at your house. We really could. All right. Thanks, Charisse. That's different. Lindsay at Kersbrook. What have you got, Lindsay?
8: Not anymore, but when I was a kid, my mum was a big chicken fan. We had about 40 chickens, and one got sick and came and lived inside and never left. It had a name and all.
4: What was the indoor chicken called?
8: It was called Tuk Tuk.
4: Tuk Tuk.
8: And it lived, I had to sacrifice my bathroom when I was a kid. It lived in my shower.
6: When you say it got sick, did it have chicken pox?
4: You're going to have to see yourself out.
6: What does a chicken get?
2: They are notorious for pooing everywhere.
8: You kind of had to follow it around the house, make sure it hadn't done anything anywhere, and it used to sit in front of the fire in winter and have wheat for breakfast. Yeah.
2: Roast chicken.
8: It lasted, I think, about 4 years inside.
4: What's that? Oh, no, Tuk Tuk sitting too close to the fire. I can smell him. Mouth watering.
6: Let's have a drumstick for dinner, yeah.
2: Fried chicken.
4: We Tuk Tuk him apart and ate him.
2: Let's hit out the whole deal. G'day, Mandy. How many animals you got, Mandy?
9: I've got 3 ducks, 7 chickens, an aviary full of budgies, an aviary full of cockatiels.
6: Yeah.
9: We've got rainbow lorikeets. We've got galahs and corellas.
6: Yeah.
2: What's your nickname, Ace Ventura?
9: No, we've also got 3 dogs and 4 cats.
6: What's your food bill every week?
9: Not too bad.
6: Oh, are you kidding?
4: It's all seed, isn't it?
6: Yeah, what about the dogs and the cats?
4: That's true. We feed them seed too.
9: Yeah. they're easy fix. They get home cooked food too, so.
2: Is hubby on board with this, Mandy?
9: He gets no choice.
2: This is the problem with our lives, isn't it? We just get left out.
4: I've got a question for you, and this has always plagued me. My budgie's beak grew really long, like almost all the way down to its feet, and it looked like a wizard's beard. What the hell was that?
9: No idea, but when they get like that, you've got to get the nail clippers and cut them.
4: I did that and I felt so cruel.
9: No, they don't have a lot of feeling in it.
4: All right. It was so weird.
2: You've got to cut the chicken.
6: We're going from
2: wings.
6: Holden Hill to One Tree Hill, all the hills. Darren, hello, Darren, what have you got?
10: Hello, mate. Guys, I've got 13 sheep, 5 alpacas, 2 dogs, 5 chickens, a rooster, a rescued masked parrot, and 2 lovebirds.
4: Oh, my God.
2: I want you to tell us again, but I want you to do it like you're singing a song this time. Ready, Darren?
6: Partridge in a pear tree.
2: 3, 2,
10: I can't do that.
2: About 13 sheep, 5 apples, 2 dogs, 1 parrot, a love bird, and 5 chickens and a rooster.
10: And a partridge in a pear tree.
4: And a partridge in a pear tree. Have they all got names?
10: In a pear tree. Some of them have got names, some of them haven't, but some have got names.
2: Mm. Yeah. Have you got a wife?
10: All the alpacas, yeah, I've got a wife, and she has most of the animals. So
4: yeah.
10: She's the animal lover.
4: Yeah.
10: Yeah.
2: All right.
10: There you go.
6: What about all of the manure?
4: Yeah, the poo.
6: All these different animals.
2: Mm. Oh, here comes Mr. Germaphobe.
4: Yeah.
6: No, I'm just saying, would be an issue, wouldn't it?
2: Yes.
4: Unless you get used to it.
6: You have to clean up regularly.
2: A lot of poo.
4: Yeah.
6: Mm.
4: You just get used to
2: it. A lot of work,
4: Dits.
6: Yeah, all right.
4: Yeah.
2: All right, who are you going to give the trucking prize to, Loz?
4: Oh, is it me?
2: What about Darren?
4: Yeah, Darren.
2: What about Mandy?
4: Oh, Mandy's pretty good.
6: Charisse, Northern Territory Python, nah, 7 tarantulas.
2: Didn't like that.
4: I'm scared of the rats.
2: Mandy or Darren?
4: Mandy.
2: Oh.
4: She taught me how to handle
2: it's not
4: my bird's
2: that
4: beak.
2: Of the sexes.
4: No,
2: well
4: no,
2: done, Mandy.
4: She and I had a connection over the beak.
2: Good on you, Mandy.
1: That's
2: get
1: a
2: your beak
1: sentence.
2: Out.
1: Sentence.
2: You're a sticky beak.
1: Yeah.
11: It's Triple L Breakfast.
3: Reheated.
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13: G'day there, it's Mike Humphrey with you. Communications Minister Annika Wells is in the expenses spotlight once more. A new report detailing her use of Comcars for trips as short as 2 kilometres, costing the taxpayer over $300 a pop. It follows calls for the government to tighten regulations on the 24-hour chauffeur service for our MPs. Dozens of mourners have turned out to farewell Sydney crime boss Lorenzo Lumalu at a mosque in Lakemba. Yesterday, police responding to reports of a gunman firing shots into another venue advertised as the location for today's funeral. Bullying, toxicity and significant fatigue, a common experience for Tasmanian paramedics following the... ...is in the expenses spotlight once more. A new report detailing her use of Comcars for trips as short as 2 kilometres, costing the taxpayer over $300 a pop. It follows calls for the government to tighten regulations on the 24-hour chauffeur service for our MPs. Dozens of mourners have turned out to farewell Sydney crime boss Lorenzo Lumalu at a mosque in Lakemba. Yesterday, police responding to reports of a gunman firing shots into another venue advertised as the location for today's funeral. Bullying, toxicity and significant fatigue, a common experience for Tasmanian paramedics following the release of a new report. Response times in the state seeing a steady climb, echoing a nationwide pattern. Beachgoers in WA have been told to be on high alert for sharks following yesterday's death of a spear fisher off the coast of Michaelmas Island near Bunbury. And overseas, hundreds of Ukrainian drones have been shot down in and around St. Petersburg, Russia labelling the attack as unprecedented.
11: For over 100 years, Lysaght has been shaping steel for Australia. Looking for some inspiration? Head to Lysaght.com. Lysaght, shapers of colour bond steel.
13: Not perfect, but pretty useful for the Socceroos, drawing 1-1 with Switzerland before the World Cup. In San Diego, Australia started slowly again before Tete Yangai scored on debut. Coach Tony Popovic says the slow starts need work, but he's happy with the hit out.
14: Yeah, it's nice not to have any injuries after this game. I think that was the most important part. Being competitive, we were competitive.
13: And final preparations being made as St Kilda look to climb into the AFL's top 10 with a win over Sydney at the SCG later this afternoon. Clear skies and sunny for the rest of Sunday. 18 degrees today's top, tomorrow sunny and 19. Loz's wheelie bin of fortune has hit 11 grand. Guess what's in her trash to win the cash Tuesday morning with Roo, Dits and Loz, where they'll also reveal your next clue. Triple M.
15: Shut up! The foot is on Triple M!
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1: A big day of footy coming up, and welcome to the Sunday Rub. It is a big day, and then another big day tomorrow, the King's birthday, as we get into what is going to be a fantastic afternoon. Let's get around the box that we have here. Superstars everywhere, and the first man to my right is Lee Montagna.
3: Hello, Nate. Nice to be here. I think everyone's pretty fresh. Well, most of us are fresh. There's one bleary-eyed teammate over there we'll get to, but everyone seems fresh up and about, and looking forward to a nice show with everyone in the studio today.
1: Nice work. Daisy Thomas is here also.
4: Hello, Tay. Great to be with you, as always, on a Sunday. And just a little two-hour rub, which is, you know, just kind of fitting for this weekend. Yep. Yeah, it just fits in nicely.
1: Channel 7's number one man by a long ways, Mitch Cleary.
5: Good afternoon, guys. Just working on a few things. Oh. Just received a message involving an altercation emanating out of a Geelong Footy League match yesterday, which we need to get to.
1: Oh, interesting. Well, we will get to that. Oh. And before we get to Stevie J, Jason Horne-Francis coming up later too, Sam Draper from the Brisbane Lions, and that man who might have been involved in that altercation is Stevie J in his tailor-made hat. Is that new?
6: It's a new hat, Nath, the nice tailor-made. I went into Drum and Golf. I used to get my stuff for free, but unfortunately now I'm...
1: Is it true when you were sponsored by Adidas, you'd have your certain amount that you needed to spend for the year and you didn't spend it on any footy boots, any footy gear, just golf clubs?
6: No, that's true. You used to get your footy boots sent to you whenever you wanted them, but you get an allocation of money, you know, around somewhere between 5 and 20 grand for the top players.
4: On unders.
6: Daisy. And... And I never spent any money on the Adidas gear. They own TaylorMade, so I would go in and get all the golf gear I needed throughout the year. And if I had anything left at the end, I'd buy 20 hats, as many golf balls as I could possibly buy. They'd end up in our rooms at the footy club, and the boys would go straight through it. They loved it.
4: So you're now purchasing it
6: and then wearing it,
4: and we're talking about it. So you're hoping for this deal to be rekindled.
1: And you've been trying to get a deal with Lululemon for a long time, and it's not happening either.
6: That's true. And I've had a disappointing start to the day today.
3: If we're
6: talking about sponsors,
3: freebies have dried up.
6: I, on my way down here, was quite hungry, and I stopped in at McDonald's.
4: Oh, yeah.
6: And I've got a long day today. I've got the Sunday rub here, 1 till 3, and then I've got to hang around in Melbourne until tonight for the Carlton v Essendon game at the MCG.
4: What are you doing in between?
1: Joey just said, have a couple of beers with me.
4: Cleared the schedule pretty quickly.
6: Declined.
5: Did you grab us all a McChicken? Or?
6: I got a Big Mac, right? Yeah. So I've got to wear these pants all day today. And the Big Mac sauce fell straight onto the pants. I then
4: dipped
6: my chips in the extra barbecue sauce, which I order, and the barbecue sauce went on the other leg. So,
4: what colour pant are you wearing?
6: Sort of a greeny number.
3: This is what happens when you're in a Big Mac while you're trying to drive down from Geelong to Melbourne.
6: But I'll tell you what I was most disappointed in. You know, I heard the show was a little bit flat last week. Is that right? I was away.
1: It was a great show.
6: The feedback that I'm getting is the show was a little bit flat.
5: Because we saw the scores down at Newtown and Chilwell.
4: We had Paulie Chisholm and the boys on.
6: It was last week. Anyway, we've moved on. But I heard the show was a little bit flat because you're missing the heart and soul of this show. Now, when Ross and Duck left, I know the bosses were a little bit worried. They were thinking, oh, we're going to bring in Daisy Thomas. Who else are we going to bring in? We might trial Stevie on a Saturday night. Anyway, since they've brought me in, this show has gone, phew!
5: And that's up for those of us.
3: Wasn't down.
6: It has gone up.
4: Nah, down
6: now,
4: more.
6: I'm currently in my fourth year here on the Sunday Rub, right?
4: Yes.
1: Yep.
6: I'm the heart and soul. I'm the content king. When I say snap, everybody wants to kick a snap. That's how popular I am. I turn up here, and I've got to message the little man with the big heart to get me into the studio. It's not good enough.
4: Your pass doesn't work?
6: I still don't have a fob.
5: 4 years. I've been here for 6 minutes, and I got one.
3: Yeah, Mitch just got one.
1: You don't have one.
6: Yeah. I don't have a fob.
4: Why not?
1: Are they worried you're going to steal stuff?
6: Oh, I don't know. But I've asked Ewan a number of times. And still nothing to come through. Well, they can track you.
4: Does it hurt
6: you? They can track you in the cameras around. There's enough cameras in this studio. If I'm going to steal something.
4: Do you want one of mine?
6: It's a little bit deflating.
4: No, that is deflating.
1: It is.
4: Yeah.
6: You feel, well, we're a family and all this kind of stuff, but I still can't even get into
3: this. So you feel part of it.
4: It'd be like rocking up to game day and everyone else has got their jumpers laid out for them and you've got to go home and wash yours and bring it.
6: Okay. Yeah. All right. So hopefully someone takes the feedback on board and sorts me out.
1: Sounds like you had a big day yesterday, though.
5: Yeah, do you want to address the elephant in the room?
3: Yeah,
4: what happened
3: yesterday? Yeah, who'd
6: you bat?
5: A verbal altercation.
1: Be very careful, because remember last time you spoke about the local footy and you started speaking about the umpires.
6: Yeah, that was maybe questioning. And you turned it into something. Then you got to on the back page of the Herald Sun for that, which is something I've never said about the umpires. It was something you said about a conversation we had
3: Jackie, it was a little bit of banter between
6: myself and an opposition player. It was friendly banter,
4: so nothing involved.
6: But I will tell you this, I don't think his mum knew that it was friendly banter. You should have seen.
4: Hang on, did you reference her in his banter?
6: I got from this bloke's mum. He gave me the big shush signal with the finger over the mouth, because I challenged him to kick a banana from the pocket. He's a bit of a character, this Higo, down at St. Albans. And he went back and slotted a drop punt from 55, and he gave me the big shush early in the first quarter.
4: Hang on, so you were trying to encourage him to kick a banana from 55?
6: So the quarter before it, he was over on the interchange bench right in front of me on the halfback flank.
3: Right,
6: he doesn't normally venture that far away from the forward 50, this bloke. Anyway,
1: why is that?
6: He's carrying a couple, but he's an absolute superstar.
3: Old school, full forward.
6: Old school.
1: So big
6: but
1: boy.
6: Anyway, I said, you should switch it. He goes, switch it. And the switch wasn't on. And he took it on board and he thought, I'll show you. He went for the switch, turned it over. We went forward and scored.
3: Oh.
6: So I thought, I've got a bit of pull here. And so the next quarter, he's lining up for the goal with 55. And I said, oi, why don't you try and kick a banana from here? It'd be unbelievable if you could kick a banana from here. Hoping that he might.
1: Why are you so close to him all the time?
3: Coach him from the boundary line.
6: I said, I'll buy you a beer if you can kick a banana through from here. Because I thought he'd probably kick this with a drop punt. Anyway, he went back, slotted it with the drop punt and gave me the big shush. Got to the last quarter and he came over very close to the interchange bench.
4: Yeah.
6: And I said, hey, here you go. And just put the finger over I didn't say a word. So I gave it to him back, but his mum wasn't happy at all.
1: Did his mum have a chat to him?
6: She did. She gave me a bit of feedback.
3: You shouldn't be saying anything. He's a good player. And
4: it's a fair point.
6: And I said, don't worry, it's just a little bit of friendly banter. I didn't know it was his mum at the time. I said, just sit back in your chair, Karen.
5: Didn't you learn anything from McRae and Grundy a few weeks ago?
6: Yeah, no, it was not much, it was a bit of fun.
1: So is that what's come across your desk? Yeah. Is that exactly what happened?
6: Jackie Epstein, I wasn't involved in a footy altercation.
5: I didn't hear about the first bit, I just heard about the said words with the mother.
3: Yeah, very good.
4: And expecting some sort of fine and or suspension, we believe.
3: I think so. Yeah. Tribunal.
5: Tribunal, JFL, Tuesday.
1: Questioning that he's a bit large.
6: No, I didn't question anything about that. He's a star.
5: And you got the 4 points.
6: We got the 4 points. So we move on.
4: Socials will blow up with that. And I'm not sure if you guys were watching any of the footy last night, but my socials blew up with a few of the Triple M listeners, the family, DMing me about a certain altercation, if you will, or incident on a desk at your station, Joey. Now, not verbal.
3: Oh, I thought we were waiting for audio.
4: No, not verbal. The fact that it was a visual. There was two laptops. Kingy had his laptop, and Jack Rewalt has tried to alpha him with another laptop.
3: Yes.
5: Different brands too, I saw.
1: Yes. I feel this paints you in a really poor light.
3: What did Kingy say? Well, he went to HR.
4: I haven't heard that.
3: Kingy said he went to HR.
4: We've been encouraging you to go source a deal, go and get yourself, the good people at Apple or go to Harvey Norman and see whatever they've got, work a sort of branded sponsorship in that clearly Kingy's got with, I think it's HP or whatever he rolls. Because nobody has one of them for choice. What's going on? Why have you not done it? And how have you just allowed...
1: Jack Rewalt.
3: I'm different to Jack.
1: Seems to have a backbone.
3: I know my role. I just know where I sit in it. And that's Kingy's thing, and I don't need
1: you've
3: one.
1: You've been told, little boy, you go in the corner. I am the number one man here. I am David King. I started at Port Melbourne. I played with Duck. I did with Corey McKernan. And then you're just sitting there going, I got Rui, I got Lenny and Cozzy. But you don't stand up for yourself. No, you can't be the number one commentator at Fox if you let Kingy slap you in the face all the time.
4: So is Jack... I'm happy. Has Jack Jack now elevated himself above you.
3: That was an alpha flex from Jack, wasn't it? That's what he likes to do.
7: And three-time premiership star, yeah, sung with the Killers. He's got a little bit of thing about
3: him. I've got no flags, so I've got no place to be able to put up a laptop.
5: Sure, you're working on something to come back, though. You have something up your sleeve, wouldn't you?
3: No, nah, I just do my bit. But good observation there.
7: So has it been a conversation? Has it been set in stone as a conversation of David King, similar to when Limo had a go at you off air? Has David King off air, like Limo did, had a go at you about the laptop?
3: He has threatened me, yes, and said, "Don't you dare." So I just keep my spot.
4: Would you?
3: That's all tongue in cheek.
4: Would you entertain?
7: No, it's not. Either was the Limo stuff. I heard that was very, very intense.
4: Instead of a laptop, though, would you consider like an old school pasta maker, like just to sort of bring a bit of culture to the show.
5: Daisy, so much so, I'm hearing that there's so much tension at Fox, they've actually put first crack on ice for tonight.
4: Oh.
5: There's no first crack.
4: There isn't.
5: Is that
4: correct?
3: That's correct.
7: Well, there is a game on tonight.
3: Don't worry about tension. I think there's tension with you too, Mitch Cleary. We heard a little story about you on Thursday night in Adelaide. It might have been having a few little beers. And we'll listen first of all to Isaac Smith. Explain the story and then you can defend yourself.
8: When we got asked to move on to reception, Mitch was like, "Well, I want to keep this party going." So he ordered a couple of very nice bottles of wine. And what he didn't quite realise was the FOS machine was going to come with the wines. And when he saw the number that popped up, and you could genuinely see, Kate, the blood rush from his head. And yeah, I think he made a little bit of an error here. But to Mitch's credit, and I am very proud, he played his role. He said, "Well, I ordered them. I wanted to get them." Pulled the card out, tapped it, and I'm not sure what the conversation when he got home Friday would have been like, but what a man.
9: You're telling me that on a table with the best caller in football,
8: yep,
9: a four-time premiership player, North Smith medalist.
8: Two-time North Smith medalist
9: in Hodgie, yeah, and the rest.
8: And Sean Burgoyne.
9: 400 gamer.
8: Yeah.
9: That Mitch has gone and picked up the remaining tab for the lot of you.
8: Yeah.
9: Well, that is evidence that footballers are the tightest people on the planet Earth.
7: How much was the bottle of wine?
3: I heard your hand was shaking when you went to tap on the FBOS machine.
5: That's good mail.
4: What were the bottles? What'd you go with?
5: I actually don't know what they were.
6: It's smart business if you think about it, because now Mitch will feel like those guys owe him something. But, when he needs a scoop up in Brisbane,
3: it was an investment in his future.
7: How much was the bottle of wine each?
5: I bought two bottles of wine.
7: Yep.
5: They were $180 each.
7: That's okay. I shouted all these boys to Chin Chin, yeah, right? Okay, and I said I'd pay. And I get there late. There's already two bottles of wine on the table.
4: $300 each.
7: No. They were more than that. They were $480 each that Stevie had ordered.
5: Is that the taste of the Sunday Rub? Is that the bar we've set here?
3: Well, we did discuss it before he rocked. Nathan rocked up. Said he did say he was paying for dinner tonight. So Daisy went straight down the bottom.
6: I always thought it was you.
7: No,
6: it was him.
3: Daisy went to the bottom of the wine.
4: I said, though, if you had an issue with it, I would have paid for them, because that's where I would have probably started shopping if it was my own night out. But the biggest story in all of this, we hear you being a reptile at the casino the other week to all hours.
3: You're the one kicking the party on.
5: Yeah. I don't get a chance.
4: We can hardly get you to rock up on time or in person, and you're out on the piss with everyone else.
7: What sort of teammate
4: is he though?
5: Thursday nights is my night to just let the hair down because I'm got the early flight Friday. So what happened was
4: we're an inconvenience on a Sunday,
5: pretty much. Thursday night, I was an hour late to this catch-up at Bespoke, the lovely people at Bespoke, because I had to do the post-game news for Channel 7. I got there late. There was beers and wines all over the table. I thought I'll be the good bloke. I was on the receiving end of a few complimentary from the other crew. I thought, well, it's my turn to shout here. I thought the bottles would be $40 or $50.
4: $40 or $50?
7: At Bespoke.
5: That was my first problem.
4: Can you get a bottle of wine anywhere for $40 or $50? It's a licensed venue.
5: When I drink with my mates down in Geelong, it's sort of that sort of quality.
7: Pepperjack.
4: What's going on here, Stevie?
5: And I can't taste the difference between Pepperjack and Grange.
7: Was there? What are you doing?
6: I ordered some pizzas for on Uber.
7: So distracting. We're trying to run a segment, and he's going out in the back. The window's there. He's talking to the producer, and we think it must be something he wants to talk about on the program.
4: Stevie, if you press OAP, you can go directly to him.
6: Oh, right. I don't like this.
5: Is that because you get nervous?
6: Monitor. Yeah, I get nervous that I'm going to press the wrong.
5: Big Mac on your pants. You needed to buy us pizza.
3: So you've had Big Mac.
6: You won't get any pizza if you're a smart ass.
7: The first good. Segment. All right, we're going to do a break. Sydney coming up. Not after the break. There's a couple of hours before we get into the Sydney game. It's going to be a ripper two. Sunday's Big Three with Mitch Cleary coming up. After that, we've got a couple of interviews. Jason Horn, Francis, Sam Draper. This is the Sunday Rub for Hahn.
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5: This is the Triple M Sunday Rub for Han Han Ultra Zero Carb. 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
6: I want to rip the top off that pickle juice and knock it down now.
7: Oh,
6: knock
7: there we go.
8: Oh! It's up. 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
3: This is Mitch Cleary's Big Three.
10: We'll get to the disappointment of North Melbourne in a moment, but Gold Coast Suns right now gave up a golden chance yesterday to get one over the Big Brothers up in Queensland, but gave it away. Brownie, Joe, you called the game yesterday. How frustrating is this now for the Gold Coast Footy Club, given it was right in front of them yesterday, they got a few players back from injury, and again, blew a golden chance?
5: They looked flat, didn't they?
11: Yeah,
5: like,
11: they did.
5: It felt like a flat game. I think Brisbane started the game really well, and I heard you talking about the stats of the first 15 minutes, but Gold Coast are now in real danger of not only missing top six, but you know they're talking 8th, 9th, 10th, maybe even missing with the run they have at the moment. It is the hardest draw left in the AFL for the Gold Coast Suns.
12: Yeah, it's because they've had a pretty good draw to start the year. So you're right, they've got Geelong away, Hawthorn at home, Fremantle away the next three. And as you said, they've lost to, they got smacked by the Hawks. In Tassie a while ago, they got smacked by Sydney and Gather Round, and then Brisbane. So it just says to me, Mitch, that they're in the mix. They're one of those teams that are in the mix, but they're not good enough yet to be competing against the big boys. So it's frustrating that their progression hasn't been linear off the back of winning a final last year. I think everyone just expects that. Well, you win one final, now you're ready to be a prelim grand finalist.
5: Add
12: as
5: Petrarca.
12: We know, doesn't happen. Add Petrarca. Yeah. It just sometimes doesn't happen that way, but there are still issues, and I think Damien Hardwick, I could sense, is starting to get quite frustrated.
10: Here he is post-game. People at the Sun said this was as frustrated as he's been for some time.
13: Everything. We looked off at the start. We just looked off, comprehensively beaten in all facets of the game. And, you know, Brisbane taught us a lesson. You know, the fact of the matter is it doesn't matter who's playing in the jumper. You're expected to play to a certain standard and they lifted and we just couldn't go with them. I hate losing full stop. Doesn't matter whether it's 10 days ago, 5 days ago. It's something that sits easily with me, especially the way you lose.

0: too. So, you know, I thought our best players didn't play well enough. You know, you can sort of sit there and hide behind it, but they've got to play better. They've got to get the job done. You know, and then we're looking for our next tier of players to step up, and they didn't step up.
1: So this is, it's a good clip, and I think well-deserved, because we were talking throughout the week about the Q Clash, and is it the biggest one ever? Obviously, they played the final last year. I thought this was, from a Gold Coast point of view, the biggest one that they were playing in. They went in short price favourites. They were expected to get it done. Brisbane, all sorts of issues. They come out and they laid 35 tackles to 50. Mm. They've won the tackle count once this year, and that was against Geelong in opening round. There's no side that's gone on. I think Brisbane were the anomaly that four times they'd only won the tackle count for the season and then went on to win the grand final. Everyone else is about 10 to 12. So 50-50, you split it with not a great deal of variation or gap. So the fact that they, one, weren't in the game, but then whilst chasing backside, were applying naught pressure, 35 to 50 tackles. It's, again, the same issue on repeat, and this is where the frustration is clearly coming from the coach.
2: And Brownie, I heard you talking earlier comparing the Richmond coach, Damien Hardwick's side, to this Suns side. They're superstars in both, but the role players just aren't standing up like they maybe were at the Tigers for Dimmer back in the day.
3: I just think Richmond had more role players that weren't stars that you could count on week in, week out. They weren't going to make the highlight reel, and they just got the job done. I just look at the Gold Coast list, and
1: but
3: they've got stars on every line.
1: Very good last night. Outstanding. Long better than serviceable. Like, it's just, yeah.
4: Like, something not quite right. They're just not quite clicking this year for them.
3: Richmond clicked as a team perfectly through that period.
4: It took them a while, though, to click. Remember, Richmond played in some elimination finals. They lost, and then they became a juggernaut. So I wouldn't give up on Gold Coast going forward. It just looks hard this year, but we should mention the Brisbane Lions. That was the Brisbane of old. Their pressure was on at the start. Their forward half game, their intent to defend, winning contests, and then we know their ball movement flowed off the back of it, and Logan Morris cashed in, so it was pretty impressive on the Lions.
5: They've still got some more gears, don't they, the Brisbane Lions. They're missing a few players.
4: Yeah.
5: So expect that they're getting enough wins on the board that they'll qualify somewhere in the top six and potentially make the top four. They've got a great month ahead, I reckon. They've got Richmond next week, and then they've got a couple of real challenges once again. Last week, they were beaten by the most informed team in the competition.
1: That was a season-defining game yesterday.
4: And Hawthorn and Geelong losing has meant top four is still well and truly in reach for a lot of teams now.
5: Yeah.
4: Where top two is almost gone, Sydney Freo, and we'll get onto that. But the top four, there are teams, if they get on a run late in the year, can sneak in.
1: And you did the game, Joey. The margin should have been a lot greater.
4: Yeah,
1: Brisbane's set-shot goal-kicking was 10 goals. Yeah. 10 effectively or something to that, and the Gold Coast Suns shot the lights out.
2: Just two more on the Suns quickly. Bailey Humphrey went to hospital last night for scans on that chest. He's been cleared. He's all good. They're hoping he'll be able to play against the Cats Friday night in Geelong. And this morning, the AFL is dealing with their ninth case of a homophobic slur in the last 3 years, which I think is an absolute disgrace, the fact that we're still talking about this and dealing with this. Max Noble, Suns player out of the VFL yesterday, he's looking like he'll get a 4, 5 or 6 match suspension. So, pretty disappointing that after all this talk and all this education, it still goes on in the middle of a VFL or AFL field.
1: Yeah, 100%.
5: It's dumb.
1: It's crazy dumb.
5: And not acceptable.
1: It's just, idiotic, stupid, label it whatever you will, but it's just inappropriate. And there's no spot for it in the game, as we've learnt, and hopefully the AFL do come down. I'm very pro-player with everything, think everybody should be getting off for footballing acts, but this sort of stuff, there isn't a spot for it. If you're going to continue to do it, continue to have examples made until it's stamped out.
2: Now to Bunbury, Fremantle, their 12th straight win. That match record history for the footy club continues to roll on. It was also their biggest win ever in Fremantle history. So 124 points. They go into the bye sitting nice and clear on top there. You'd think now top two is theirs for the taking, and they'll run away with it now for a home qualifying final. So Fremantle absolutely put the North Melbourne Footy Club to the sword, kicking the last 19 goals straight.
1: Is Clarko and Ross Lyon mates? Because Ross tried this last week, not kicking a goal and a half.
3: that's very funny. Yeah, it's good. Well done.
5: Are they mates at all? You know,
4: I don't think they would. I'm not sure.
1: Because if they're sharing notes, they shouldn't be.
4: Yeah, it was very good.
3: They're both hard men.
4: They are hard men. It was a destruction, wasn't it? It was embarrassing for North. Fremantle,
1: and obviously you can take the North side for the negative, and they were poor. But Fremantle, that's as good as I've seen them play. And we've been waiting. They're sort of starting to get through the offensive gears. We know they've always been solid enough defensively. But these were historically games they'd win by 5 to 6 goals. You know, at some stage you thought North may have been a chance. They never really this was gone. As soon as they hit the front and got going in that second quarter, see you later, off and gone with the prize.
4: Their accelerator, I think, is now the best in the competition. The ability to put the foot down and kick a run of goals in a hurry. We've seen them do it, I would think, in 10 of the 12 games.
3: They did it against Hawthorn late against, to win the game.
4: They did it against Carlton in that third quarter. They did it against Brisbane. They've done it in almost most... Geelong, they did it in the first quarter and a half. They were up by 40 points. The Cats came back and beat them. So, yeah, their ability to hit the accelerator is very, very impressive.
2: Clarko's equal biggest loss as a coach in his tenure across North Melbourne and Hawthorn.
4: Do you think there's any heat on Clarko?
5: When's he out of contract next year?
3: End of next year.
2: Yeah.
4: Because they were going well. We thought they were making progress.
1: They beat the Gold Coast Suns.
4: They've come back.
1: But the week before that, they were horrible.
4: Adelaide.
3: They lost to Adelaide by 80-odd.
4: Had a 10-goal quarter kicked against them.
3: So have they improved? I think they have improved.
5: They have improved, yes. But they're coming from a long way back. But losses like that are unacceptable. Well, they just shouldn't happen.
4: Yeah. Not when you're improving like that.
5: Not when you're showing the signs that you're competitive against the best teams in the competition. You can't go and get blown away by 120 points.
3: Can a loss like that send them further back over the next month?
1: Well, you wait to see the response again. And after the Adelaide game, they got a response against the Gold Coast Suns, albeit that game was close to being
3: done.
1: They
3: were seven goals down.
1: 43 points down.
3: They got West Coast next week over there.
1: And that was a big one. And that was a game they lost earlier in the year when they should have been winning that one as well. So, yeah, the questions continue to be asked. But when you
5: played right into their hands by playing Fremantle on their home deck.
1: Well, over in Bunbury, yeah. It doesn't home state. But
5: home state.
1: When you're at halftime, is it players' effort and then not to kick a goal or then not to be able to stop a run of 19 goals? Do you stick to what you're coaching or should you park the bus and try and do like...
4: I think coaching's got to come into it in that situation to help the team. Because I was critical. I did the North Melbourne Adelaide game when they conceded 10 goals in a row, and I don't think they helped. They let Adelaide have an extra stoppage, and it was like too much.
1: So
4: I think that is the job of the coach when it is like that, to find a way to halt momentum, whatever you want to go to. It might even be your plan B, C, and D. Got to give your players a chance.
3: All right, that's two of the big three. The other one's going to be saved because we're up after the break. We've got Jason Horne-Francis, who was very, very good again for Port Adelaide, who beat the West Coast Eagles.
4: And pizzas are here.
3: Oh, pizzas are here, Stevie. Go get him. Look at him go. Look at him go. He's out. He's actually blocked somebody. He's actually now kicked over Joey. That's unbelievable work for McDonald's Red Hot Water. 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
3: I haven't come across too many more disgraceful pigs in my time than Steve Johnson, but we've gone out and we've already discussed the fact that he spilt McDonald's all over his pants on the way. And for some reason, he decided to wear a white jumper today. So a white sweater. It's a very nice sweater too. But it is now got pizza dripped all down the front, red sauce everywhere. You are a pig of a human.
1: If I'd have,
5: I was trying to be tidy.
1: If you were,
3: how did you get through your career? Like, just life in general. How does that happen?
1: Well.
5: You shouldn't be throwing stones. Talking about pigs.
3: Spat all over the microphone.
5: You ate about four pieces in that break. I tried to fold it up, and it dripped out the bottom. So I'm going to have to go shopping before Joey takes me out. Over this. Where are we going?
1: If you were a 5-year-old, I'd be disappointed with how much you've got on your shirt. Like, it's everywhere. Oh, it's a good old schmear.
4: That is
1: it's a nice
4: good.
1: Shirt, too.
5: It's not now, is it?
1: No. It was, yeah, past tense.
4: I just got a text from Rui, too, just saying, sing out if we need to know where the vacuum cleaner is to clean up the pizza crumbs. Shut up, Rui. That's to you, Stevie. So there's a vacuum cleaner in here as well to clean up. Yeah.
5: Running with some jokes, is he? Really? He's not funny. You told us that he's not funny on air.
4: Well, yes. After last time, we were in here and we left some pizza all over the joint.
5: He'll be able to pick up the crumbs with those chompers that he's from up here.
4: Oh, you can talk.
3: Like a vacuum.
1: Is the horny one with
3: we're
1: us
3: waiting,
1: or are we
3: no,
1: waiting
3: not
1: for
3: yet. No, that's why we're padding and talking absolute rubbish. So, Mitch, while we're waiting for the horny one, let's go to your number one.
2: Number one is the Geelong Footy Club. Just split them over two here. So Carlton's in the process of trying to find their next coach after Michael Voss. Steve, you wanted to ask you, James Kelly, I interviewed him on Thursday night at Adelaide Oval.
4: I believe
2: he will be very much in the process of the Carlton Footy Club, and I expect he'll sit down with Graham Wright and Chris Davies in the next week or so for a coffee. Where do you see his future coaching aspirations? He ran close to the Melbourne job that Stephen King won. Would you have James Kelly firmly in these conversations?
5: I think so, if they're looking for a first-time coach. I've always thought that he could become an AFL senior coach. He's a pretty good operator, got a smart footy brain, very good communicator, and will know the Geelong system off the back of his hand. So if they want another one, Stephen King got the nod probably ahead of him at Melbourne last year.
2: Yep.
5: And he wasn't far away. He'll present really well to Carlton if he gets an opportunity.
2: That's the Carlton side of things, and I don't expect, speaking to James, that the James Heard process around Essendon will impact him too much. I think he's ready to go in, eyes wide open, even if James Heard is part of that process. We've heard a few coaches in recent times back
3: Ken
2: away.
3: Hinkley.
2: Yeah, Ken Hinckley, there's a few others that have, I think Adam Simpson flagged
3: it. Adam Simpson said it sounded like a handicap race. I don't think he ruled himself out of it, but because I think he's doing the Carlton coaching job, I don't think he won't be able to do it. Yeah.
4: So James Kelly's not concerned that if he went for the Essendon job and got it, he's not concerned about all the noise there'll be from the supporter base about the Herd getting the gig.
2: That was my read on the conversation.
3: Well, what a great Essendon champion himself, James Kelly.
4: Essendon player.
5: Yeah. He was a coach there.
4: Did he hang around after the...
2: He did.
5: He left there mid-year, I think, at one point, as an assistant coach.
1: If you're Essendon, though, and you've got this bloke coming in and saying, oh, I don't care, yeah, bring the heat, bring the noise, I'll back myself in to get the job done.
3: It's good, isn't it?
1: It's impressive front-footed start.
3: Yeah.
1: Absolutely.
2: And just another one out of the Geelong Footy Club. We saw Jeremy Cameron Thursday night. From what I saw, he went in one-hander on a few contests. I think that arm is still causing him some grief. So that'll be a storyline that we follow throughout the rest of the year. Did kick 10 in a game a few weeks ago. a bit of nerve damage still around that arm that he's playing in his mind a bit.
4: Well, Stevie talks about him being his bestie. We should get him on the show and ask him about the arm and how much it's
5: shoot him a text, Stevie.
4: Just shoot him a text and just find out if he can get us still. Because
5: I'll do that.
4: I'll
5: still take 3 goals a game. He's kicked 33 in 11 games.
3: He's been very good. Yes. While you do that, I'm going to introduce our next guest, which is Jason Horne-Francis from Port Adelaide. Congratulations on your win last night. I don't think your footy club would have won if it wasn't for you. 3 goals, 18 touches. I thought you were fantastic.
14: Oh, thank you, mate. Appreciate that. No, it was good to get a win, and it gives a bit of confidence for our young group, which is good. So that was pleasing.
4: It was a tense last quarter, Jason. The crowd were loud. West Coast had all the ball inside their forward 50. Just talk us through that fourth term from your perspective.
14: Yeah, well, our backs did a good job to hold up. We were, we had a few forwards, including myself, that were cramping up a little bit down there, so that we weren't given a. We weren't given much of a contest in front of the ball, which the backs were, they were getting put under the pump. But, it was a tough game, and, the West Coast crowd get behind their team really well. And, they were coming in the last quarter. And, like I said, our backs held up well. And I thought, we executed late game moments, which was pleasing. We probably, haven't done that in the past games that the close games that we've lost this year, which was really good.
1: It's been impressive to watch yourself go through the midfield and then the ability to go forward. How's your body going? A slightly interrupted pre-season through some injury, but midfield minutes look awesome, but then the opportunity to go forward. Is that your call or more the coaches?
14: I think it's a collective, really. I'm getting more time in the midfield, which is good. My body's feeling really good. I feel really fit, which is pleasing. Curry made the call in the last quarter on the weekend for me to go play a bit of forward, and so I'm happy, wherever Kari feels like he needs me. And, I've said plenty of times before, he gives me a bit of the license to wherever I feel most dangerous and wherever I can make the most impact to just go play there. So, I'm privileged in that sense that, Kari gives me that license to do that.
1: When you do just roll deep to the square and you take a player with you, do you run a bit of lip saying this is going to be tough, let's go?
14: No, I don't too much yet. I had Harley on the weekend come down with me and then he ran off, so... I was hoping he would stay down there with me, but he got one of the backs to pick me up, which was unfortunate.
4: Smart.
14: But no, just try and see if I can get a undersized midfielder. That's the goal.
2: Just on your body, Jason, interrupted preseason, you're starting forward. How much fitter are you now than maybe you were in round one, and how much more upside is there in your body between now and the rest of this season, do you think?
14: Yeah, I feel really good. I think, my body's held up well, and, I feel like I found... probably different ways to keep my body in shape and keep myself fit, with my interrupted preseason, whether that was with my diet or, other kind of, fitness stuff. And that's kind of put me in good stead. And, I think my body's, feeling really good and building each week. I'm getting more midfield minutes now, which is pleasing. And, feeling really confident with my body, which is something that, I was kind of working towards in the preseason, with the four and a few interruptions. I wanted to just kind of get the body right and be able to play some games and get match fitness into me, and I think that's what I've done now. And that midfield time's just building, which is good.
5: Horny, do you agree with Chris Scott's comments that the Adelaide fans are nuffies?
14: Yeah, definitely. All Adelaide fans are, even if they're Port or Crows.
5: Exactly right. Did you boys find that the Port Adelaide fans were always most cruel? They used to bring... cans of cat food.
4: Football park was shot,
5: and tap the tins of cat food at us when we were walking in the rain.
1: Take the cans of cat food. We used to get half-filled beer cans filled up with piss thrown at you.
14: Yeah.
5: So it's just the passion of the Adelaide crowd, you're saying?
14: Yeah, I think so. Adelaide's a little small bubble, and with only two teams over there, they're pretty passionate with their team. So, I think it's good for the good for footy that the fans are so passionate about it. I was probably lucky that when I was with North, I didn't verse Port and Adelaide, which is good, so I didn't get any of that treatment.
5: Has it been everything that you've wanted, the change? You've been there quite a while now, but everything you sort of anticipated moving back to Adelaide and playing for Port Adelaide?
14: Yeah, definitely. It feels natural to be home now back in Adelaide and being around my family and my friends and, just the simple things of on the weekend being able to go down and catch up with them. And, it's made my life a lot easier just being able to have that support system there and really close to. So, it's been everything that I've wanted. And I'm loving my time in Adelaide. And, it'll be a place that I'll be staying for a long time.
2: Jason, David Koch, the president, often says this isn't a club that doesn't rebuild, but there's talk around Zach Butters leaving. There'll be talk in 12 months' time around Mitch Georgiades' future. You're a player who moved from North Melbourne to sign up long-term with the Power. Which way would you like the footy club to go? Would you like them to hit the draft and go for some of these young father-son academy kids and regenerate? Or would you like to see them go all in on keeping Georgiades and trying to attract some other big names and make sure you stay in the window?
14: Yeah, well, I guess, you know, either way, they're really good options for our footy club. I think, you know, we're very lucky enough that we've got some great, you know, young talent coming up with some father-sons and NGA, you know, prospects, which is really good. And, you know, we obviously would love to keep, you know, our big names at the club. And I think whatever the club do and whatever the recruiting staff and, you know, the club decides to do, it will be a good option in the long run. And, yeah, I probably can't put an answer on which one we'd rather have, but I think we'd obviously rather have both happen. But I think either way, we're gonna be lucky enough to be able to either get some really good talent in, or keep our really really star players.
4: Just keep your hands off Nziah, please, Jason. That's all I say.
5: And if you're smart, Horny, what you should be doing is telling Zach Butters to buzz off to Geelong or Western Bulldogs or Richmond on the $18 million, because you know what that means for you.
4: Cha-ching.
5: Ching ching.
14: Yeah. Yeah, no, he's taken up a lot of it at the moment. He can have as much as he wants.
1: How do you go? Do you watch much footy? Do you consume much footy media? Did anything when coming into the league and how much pressure and scrutiny was put on yourself unfairly, I believe? Has that sort of changed the way you perceive the game or go about your week to week?
14: Yeah, it has a little bit. It was definitely a big learning curve in my first couple of years, and it taught me a lot about what it takes to be a footballer, an AFL footballer. And you know, I'm not the biggest. I probably used to be a bit of a footy nutty, but I'm not the biggest anymore. I'll probably watch, you know, one or two games a week of a footy, and more just sit on PlayStation and play at home. I'm a bit of a gamer, so whenever I can get time to do that, I'll do that. But yeah, I've kind of just steered away from all the footy from now. Whenever I can get away from it, you know, I try to.
5: Horny, our man Daisy Thomas is going down the slide tomorrow for the big freeze. Have you got any advice for him in going into an ice bath?
4: Oh, he's gone the ice bath gag.
14: just don't go in there.
1: I tell you what, the fact that Jason got scolded for not doing ice baths in your first year. I played for 15 years and didn't do one. Pay me to get in there.
3: Jason, we really appreciate you giving up your time on a Sunday. We know you love the Triple M Sunday rub. Good luck for the rest of the season.
14: Thank you, lads. Thanks for having me on.
3: Yeah, good well, man. Mate. Jason and France, bit of fun there. Good question. Bit of fun, you were the star of that interview.
4: An awesome question. Who told you about that? Someone getting your ear?
5: Mitch just wrote it on his. No, he said about the ice bath, yeah. Which triggered my memory.
2: You should drop pizza on your jumpers more often.
5: Yeah, I know. Might get another slice. That's good pizza.
3: It is good pizza. After the break, earlier on in the year, we did our top five superstars. So we came up with five. We added Zach Butters to that. So players like Max Gore and Scott Penderbury couldn't make it because they were
1: legends
3: of the game. So we had Haheny, Bontempelli, we had Cozzy Pickett,
4: Dacos.
3: So we came up with
2: Jezza.
3: Six.
4: Jezza.
3: Now you guys, after the break, are very keen on the back of Dawson's performance on Thursday night, Friday night.
5: There's a couple making a strong case, but we may need to revisit.
3: It's a discussion on whether we add or subtract anyone from our top six superstars in the competition. That's coming up next. This is a Triple M Sunday Rub for Hahn.
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3: This is Triple M for Sunday, Rub for Han. Stevie, how's the show been so far?
5: It's been going really well. Good to have me back, obviously.
3: You've been good. You've been really good. Okay, so about 6 weeks ago, we went through who we thought the superstars were because superstar got thrown around quite frequently. Like, this guy's a superstar, that guy's a superstar. And let's be honest, they weren't even stars. They were nowhere near superstars. So we come up with our list. And there was a few players that we couldn't have on that list, like a Max Gorn, like a Scott Pendlebury, because they've gone past superstar.
4: Next level.
3: And they're in the next level. They are legends of the game.
4: Hall of Famers.
3: So we had Nick Dacos. We had Marcus Bontempelli.
5: Tick.
3: We had Isaac Heaney.
5: Tick,
3: we
5: tick,
3: had
5: tick.
3: Cozzy Pickett. We had
2: no,
3: Zach
2: Pickett was
3: Butters.
2: No. Pickett was an O, I think.
4: Initially, but I think he ended up in.
3: Did he?
4: Yeah. Is he in?
2: I think it was. We had a conversation 2 weeks ago about Pickett or Watson, who was next.
3: That's a good point. And yeah.
4: So who were the five?
3: We didn't have
4: Dacos, Bontempelli, Heaney, Jeremy Cameron.
5: Gorn, Max Gorn.
1: Did we have Gorn in
4: there?
1: Did
4: we have Gorn in? Or was Gorn
3: no.
4: in?
3: Yeah, Gorn was a legend.
5: Because he's still playing like a superstar.
4: So it was Pendlebury, Dangerfield, and that what we had in the next category.
3: All right.
4: There you go.
5: We might have to check the social media.
3: Yes.
2: Are we on air?
3: The big, big question is now that
1: we're workshopping, Mitch. You can't do this live on Channel 7, but you can do it here.
3: Is this a pre-record?
1: It's bringing the audience with us.
3: If we do it again. Okay. So, 6 weeks ago, so the top five you wanted to discuss from Jordan Dawson's performance the other night. Do we add Jordan Dawson to the list of superstars that we have laid out?
4: Well, Stevie and I had him in.
5: Originally,
4: we got outvoted by you three. So it's up to you three whether you think Jordan Dawson, who is already a two-time All-Australian, three-time Best and Fairest winner, who has charisma, he has charm, he has everything I think a superstar needs. The people in South Australia absolutely love him. So maybe there's a bit of the bias from being in Victoria. I had a lot of people reach out to me after his performance and say, can you bring it up again on the Sunday, Rub? Because these blokes are kidding themselves if they don't think Jordan Dawson is a superstar of the competition. Stevie, I don't know if you have anything else to add to it.
5: He probably should have been All-Australian captain last year.
2: Agree.
5: I think Jeremy Cameron was named captain. He had an outstanding season, but it should be, if you're a captain of a football club and you get named in the Australian team and you've in that conversation, you should be named the captain.
1: He is the Adelaide version of Bont. When they need a lift, when they need something to happen in a big game at a crucial moment, he's been the one time and time again that has stepped up and absolutely delivered, whether it's courageous back with the flight or if it's a piece of individual brilliance through the midfield or going forward and taking big mark, kicking a big goal. So for those reasons, I 100% think we should be adding him in. My vote has changed.
5: So just to clarify, the superstars, the list was Jeremy Cameron, Max Gawn, Isaac Heaney, Marcus Bontempelli, and Nick Dacos. And then we added the sixth amendment in Zach Butters.
4: Well, it is now officially seven because we just needed to swing one more vote. Yeah, so we have a majority. Daisy has just completely
3: so
4: agreed.
3: Daisy has swung, so we now have a seventh member of the Superstar Club.
5: So are we capping it at seven? Because I've got another player that I'd like to put four for superstar status. So
1: not Higo from at the moment.
5: Not Higo yesterday. St. Albans. Although in local footy, I think he is. I think Luke Jackson is a superstar.
1: Geez, I thought you were going to say Nick Watson.
4: Because we had that chat.
5: We had the wizard.
4: The next wave are coming. The Watsons, the Cossies.
5: But we've got to cap it at some point. Yeah. Would you have Luke Jackson ahead of Cozzy Pickett at the moment?
4: If we're looking for our next superstar to induct, probably no.
3: I think Jackson's 12 months away from it.
4: But
3: I think he needs to do it for another season.
4: These guys need to be, you know, in all Australia, a couple of years, all this, to get into that superstar status. Yeah. It can't be off the back of 18
5: Jackson's
4: months.
5: Been a good player for
4: a long time. He's been in the All-Australian squad twice, never made a team. He's getting close.
5: He won Melbourne a premiership.
4: He did. He's close. It's a good chat. I think we park it for now. We bring it up later in the year.
2: I reckon you need one All-Australian buyers before you're in the conversation.
4: Yeah.
2: He probably gets one this year.
4: Almost certain, I reckon.
3: So it's official.
5: So how many All-Australians do you need to have before you're called a champion, former champion?
2: How many do you get?
5: Nominations, five in a row.
1: Actually,
5: only three Blazers, though.
1: So probably four.
4: We'll do it. We'll get Jasper to update it. We now have our Sunday Rump Superstar 7. And Jordan Dawson is in it. And
2: Brownies too.
4: We have the next wave.
2: What? You're a two-time All-Australian?
3: Two-time.
2: Joey?
3: Very unlucky not to get a third.
2: Daisy?
1: Once.
3: So
2: maybe it's three.
3: Jeremy Cameron, Max Gawn, Isaac Heaney, Marcus Bontempelli, Nick Dacos, Zach Butters, and now, for the first time, Jordan Dawson is in the sensational seven.
4: I'm happy.
3: Superstars.
4: Yep.
1: Well, did you guys get a blazer for your All-Australians?
3: Not back then.
5: Yes. I did my last time I got one, which Joey would have been in, and they stitched it up. With the years that you've been in the Australian team.
1: I want to go to the AFL and say I want one from previous.
2: Sammy Soho down on Chapel Street.
1: Can you sort this out?
5: Retrospective.
1: Yeah, correct.
2: In the ad break.
3: I'd like to go to the AFL and ask them.
4: Did you say you'd wear it?
1: 100%.
5: I'd like to ask them why they put Leon Davis in the pocket one year ahead of me and also Mark Murphy on a half forward flank when they used to squeeze a midfielder out. But anyway, we'd like to do a lot of things, wouldn't we?
1: Did you just argue with yourself?
3: I'd also
4: you should
3: like
4: put your
3: to
4: hand
3: ask.
4: Up to be a selector then.
5: Well, I'm not involved with any betting company, so and I watch a lot of footy, Joey.
4: Yes, I know you do.
1: And you want to be the coach again.
4: Mm.
2: Analyst manager.
5: I'm interested in how many times they catch up. They've only caught up once, I think only 2 weeks ago, the All-Australian Committee.
1: Mm.
5: And then again at the end of round 19 and at the end of the home and away season.
1: Do you think they get it right?
5: I don't think they have in the past, no.
1: Outside of yourself, recent years?
5: I know of some people that have been on that selection committee that don't actually watch every game.
3: Where do you sit on a specialised wingman? So this year, do you have a specialised wingman in, say, a D'Ambrosio, or does he get squeezed out for the sixth or seventh midfielder?
5: No, I think they have to pick it. That's part of the... part of the process right at the moment is you've got to pick the players in their position. So you've got to go with...
4: No, you don't have to. I think they've changed that. Nah, you've got to pick a balanced team. And I think their instruction is they would only pick an All-Australian wingman if a wingman has had an All-Australian year.
5: McCluggage got named on the wing, didn't he? Was it last year? As a specialised winger.
4: Yep. But this year there's no standard. There is no wingman right now, I would think. I think they're looking at names like Justin McInerney, Max Holmes, Bailey Smith, a midfielder that's plays as more of an outside mid.
5: Yeah.
4: That I think would be a win, because I don't think there's a wingman
3: Dempsey
4: right now.
3: And in saying that, he spent more time right inside mid than what he did on the wing last year for Brisbane as well.
4: Mm. Yeah. Good chat.
5: Yeah, it's
4: good
5: chat. Interesting discussion. What it else is? Have we got?
3: Well, we're going to head to a break because up after the break, Stevie J turns the knife is coming up. Can you give us a little bit of an intro? What you're going to talk about today?
5: We'll talk about
4: yourself.
5: Who the untouchable players were from your era around making any gags about? Who didn't like to have jokes hung on them?
4: Nice.
5: Have a think about it.
3: There's plenty of
5: know.
3: Oh, I like that.
5: Players in your team.
4: I've got a certainty.
3: All right. Sam Draper coming up next, and then Stevie J turns the knife after that. This is the Triple M Sunday Rub for Hahn.
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16: Hello, I'm David Dolan. The AFL is dealing with yet another case of a homophobic slur on the footy field. Suns player Max Noble is facing a lengthy ban following an incident in the VFL. The boys weighing in on Triple M's Sunday Rub.
1: Yeah, 100%.
5: It's dumb. It's crazy dumb. And not acceptable.
1: It's just... Yeah, idiotic, stupid, label it whatever you will, but it's just inappropriate.
16: Some added star power for the Swans for their clash against the Saints at the SCG this afternoon. Skipper Callum Mills and Brody Grundy are back, while Nazaya Wanganeen-Millera is among the ins for St Kilda. The Blues, meantime, will be without vice-captain Jacob Wiedering when they face the Bombers at the MCG tonight. And Mercedes driver Kimi Antonelli starts on pole for tonight's Monaco F1 Grand Prix. Oscar Piastri is seventh on the grid.
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16: Nothing but sunshine at the SCG this afternoon. 18 degrees right now ahead of the Swans and the Saints as Triple M rocks footy.
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3: This is the Triple M Sunday Rub for Hahn leading into Sydney, taking on St Kilda. You got Joey, you got Stevie, you got Dale, you've got everyone, you've got Mitch Cleary. Really good. And normally, when you do something amazing in football, goal of the year, a great mark, or a match winner, like Dom Sheed, it gets elevated by the commentators, and it is folklore history, like the Zaharakis goal.
4: It makes the moment even better.
3: But then for our next guest, it didn't quite work out that way.
24: Handball to Guelphy. Outside of the right.
25: Goal of the year.
24: Are you kidding me? It's home.
25: Oh, my God.
24: It could be goal of the year from Sam Draper.
3: The only way you'd know it was Sam Draper is that last line where he said Sam Draper. Other than that, we had no idea.
4: He couldn't hear what was going on.
3: And Drapes joins us. Drapes, well done yesterday on winning the game. But how did you feel about your moment just being absolutely squashed?
26: G'day, guys. I think that's what they call in the industry a pylon, I'm pretty sure. But thankfully, Dwayne Russell looked after me on the other channel, so he looked after me there. But yeah, thanks for having me, boys.
3: And I believe it took you a long time to get the prize for the goal of the year too, yes.
1: Oh, a bit like the Sunday Footy Show.
3: Yeah,
26: it did take a while.
4: What'd you get?
26: I got a medal and a little bit of cash, but... It took a while. I had to chase it up because I wasn't there at the Brownlow night to get it all. I had a Europe trip planned already, so couldn't pick it up.
3: Why would you say cash like it was a dirty word there? Because Stevie's got 10 grand in his pocket right now.
26: I'm a little bit filthy because the prize changed, I think, a year later, and now it's 50K and 2 million velocity points.
3: Ooh,
26: so,
5: Talk about a trip to Europe. You're a bit of a soccer fan, aren't you? How do you reckon Australia will go in the World Cup?
26: Yeah, I'm very excited for the World Cup. I think the Aussies, they're going to go all right. They show the Aussie spirit like normal and get it done. But I'm an England fan, so I'm hopefully the boys can bring it home.
4: Well, you were a soccer player before AFL. Just tell us about the journey. How good were you? What levels did you get to? Where'd you play?
26: Yeah, so I grew up in England. I moved to Australia when I was 9. So, yeah, played soccer all the way through, and I was a centre-back mainly, and I played in, the TAC Cup equivalent, like under-18s and reserves for the South Adelaide down there, but I kept growing and got a bit too big for soccer and stopped enjoying a bit in the end and thought, you know what, I'll give footy a crack start of year 12. And then, 6 months later, I got drafted. So it was a pretty crazy year and, been absolutely loving it. But I feel like I'm still learning a lot about the game and everything just got started a little bit later.
1: Rightfully or wrongfully, I've got Peter Crouch in my head of you playing soccer, sort of a bit of a string bean running around.
5: I'm thinking John Terry.
4: Or who's that centre-back, the tall guy from Australia that got injured last World Cup?
26: Suter.
4: Suter.
26: I was a bit like that. Yeah. It got a bit too hard in the end when you kept growing. These little blokes are running around, and AFL, they appreciate the big guys. So, I really found my sport, I reckon.
4: Yeah, we've made the right choice, mate, and you're playing some great footy at your new club. How are you enjoying life at Brisbane? And talk us through the last month and how it must have felt to get the win last night.
26: Definitely enjoying my time up here. It's been a really nice change. I think I really needed a bit of a change. I think, it's been the best thing for me. The last month hasn't been too great as a club. Obviously, losing three in a row isn't ideal, but I think last night we really showed, the team that we can be. And, just let the shackles off a little bit. Just played a bit with a bit more bravery and just had a crack. And, the boys were great. So, no, absolutely pumped after my first Q clash.
1: It's always nice when you find a group of like-minded blokes to hang out with. It seemed that through the cricket over the summer, you found some mates to sit in the outer up at Brisbane there and destroy a couple of pots.
26: Yes. Had the weekend off for pre-season, so the boys, we went down to the QCC and, I got caught with a few empties in my hand, but, you know, I was just doing my bit for the environment, you know, just recycling. So,
1: good boy.
26: Yeah.
5: Well, we've seen Dean Cox doing a bit of the same up at the SCG.
1: He needed a pole to hold himself up while sitting.
5: Hey, Judge, yeah. You would have thought those internal sort of uncomfortable meetings might have been over once you left Essendon. Have you actually had any of those over the last month up at Brisbane and just, you know, whether the players' hunger is where it needs to be?
26: Yeah, we had one while being in the top eight, which is not what I'm used to, but...
1: That's good gas.
26: Yeah, but no, it was definitely needed. I think after that we felt much better at the situation, and I just had a really good feeling during the week about how we trained and what we got from the Freo game that we were going to win last night, and we did. And the boys played; they played with really brave and just took the game on and just make it up. We're a good team with good talent, so just take it on.
1: How much responsibility, whether publicly in front of the group or just within yourself, do you put on yourself to then be the one that isn't and hasn't got the belly full? You're a new player to the club. Others may be, you know, sitting there 1-3. You're now driving it. Do you feel a bit of that?
26: A little bit, and some good learnings. I think potentially I was being a little bit, polite, a bit like scared to sort of, I don't know, take it on and really just take the game on by the scruff of the neck. But when I'm at my best, I'm playing with presence and I'm throwing my weight around and I'm just being a big nuisance out there. So, the boys love that when I do that. So, they just fill me with loads of confidence to get that done and, feeling really valued.
0: Drape spoke about that internal meeting. Is the whiteboard still getting a run or is that just, has that been put on ice for a little while?
26: Yeah, the whiteboard is out of action actually at the moment. We'll bring that later in the year, I reckon.
5: Hey, I love to see you go across the body for obvious reasons, but what made you actually get to that point where you're 25 metres directly in front to go the set shot snap?
26: Yeah, I was working with David Raft at the Bombers for a bit and just putting a lot of hours in on my goal kicking because that's an area that I really want to improve on. And just doing it by the numbers, that the snap was a lot higher than it was going for the traditional set shot. So we just went with it. It's still a journey I'm on with improving my goal kicking, and I'll keep working on it each week. But just around the body, just felt a bit more natural at the time, and the numbers were looking after myself. So. Yeah, just kept going with it.
4: So that just
5: makes
4: confirming,
5: a bit of sense being a just, soccer player.
4: Just that's right. But just confirming, you didn't grow up watching Stevie J and do the snap. He just spat out his water. Because like, he thinks every single person that snaps grew up watching Stevie J. Sorry, he's just made a mess.
5: Projectile.
4: He's made a mess.
26: Sorry.
4: Sorry,
5: Drake. Actually wasn't.
4: He wanted to say that I watched him grow up because he thinks everyone's a pig. Yeah, go on, you can answer.
26: Sorry, Stevie. Yeah, I get a bit of tips from your mate, actually, Nick Butler. He does a lot of one-on-one goalkeeping lessons. So he looks after me.
0: Speaking of your podcast, Drapes.
5: You're trying to get me on that 200-plus podcast at the moment.
1: It's weird that you're 185.
0: Your podcast mate, Charlie Comben, had an issue with a possum earlier this year. Mail hits my desk that maybe you've had a bit of an issue yourself in the new pad up in Queensland. Can you take us through that?
26: Yeah, the possum gate, it keeps going. But, Queensland, obviously, you have a few wild animals, a bit more than Melbourne. I've had my fair share. I've had a dead possum in the roof. Oh. I had a monitor lizard about 2 metres long, a rat last week. It's a bit going on, but it's all part of the experience, I reckon, of being up in Queensland. But
0: what do you do to knock them off?
5: We might have kept the lizard as a pet, Nath.
1: Yeah, 2 metre lizard as a pet.
26: It was actually one of my neighbour's pets, and he came round and took care of it. So, yeah, I'm not sure what he had else. He said he had pythons and all sorts of stuff going on. I don't know what's going on there, but he got rid of it. Thank God.
0: It's been a good chat. We appreciate you giving up your time on a Sunday. Good luck for the rest of the year, mate.
26: Thanks, guys. What a crew.
4: We're going to get you back on, Drake. Yeah, we're going to get you back on. You're one of ours.
26: Thanks, guys.
3: Good man, Grapesy. Good
1: man. Are you okay?
3: Just in the middle of that segment, though, when he talked about Stevie, Stevie had a mouthful of water and spat it everywhere and spat water on me.
4: It's everywhere. Look at it.
3: Stripping down the screen.
5: It was an accident because you asked that question. I actually wasn't
4: your
5: trying
4: jumper.
5: To refer.
4: Yeah.
5: Although I did say for the obvious
4: Mick
5: reasons.
4: Mick Malloy and Rui and that are going to be angry in the morning with all yep. the water that's here.
26: Mick in the morning.
3: All right, we're going to head to a break. Stock Exchange up after the break. Sydney taking on St Kilda. 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
4: Now, this is the Triple M Sunday Rub for Han. The crew are all here. Still plenty more to get through, in particular Stevie's turn the knife, but we have to get to our man Nick Quinn from our sponsor at Ladbrokes. G'day to you, Quinny. First up, mate, the game between Sydney and St Kilda after this. Please tell me there's been a stack of money for the Saints.
0: Well, Joey, they're good odds if you think they can win. They're $4.50 to cause the upset. The Swannies dominate this market at $1.20 with the line 29.5 and the over-under 188.5. There has been really good money for the other favourite tonight, though. Carlton into $1.17 against the Bombers, who are a $5 outsider. The line, it's gone up to 30.5. One punter chime in with 29,500 on Carlton at the minus. And for those that like to bet the over-under on that game, the magic number we're looking at here is 171.5.
1: And Quindog, the MCG will be packed tomorrow for Collingwood and Melbourne, but also Dale Thomas going down the slide for the big freeze. Did you get a call up?
0: Not yet, Stevie. If I want to be around water, I'll just sit next to you in the studio.
1: We need your head for a mop.
5: Have a look at our beers. We need some work.
1: It's not bad.
4: Though. It's good, Dash. It's good.
0: It should be a great day in the G tomorrow. Collingwood, the slight favourites at $1.87. The D's $1.95 with the over-under 179.5. And some big games next week. Thursday night, the Bulldogs against Adelaide. The Dogs at $1.70 with the Crows at $2.10. And Friday night footy, all of a sudden Geelong and Gold Coast slightly desperate for a victory. The Cats $1.30 with the Suns at $3.40.
4: And finally, Quinny, I reckon Ladbrokes will be loving what the Knicks have been doing this NBA Knicks final series.
0: Hasn't it been amazing? The Knicks 2-0 up.

0: $4.50 to come roaring back. Game three on Tuesday, the Knicks at home $1.73, the Spurs at $2.10, the finals MVP Jalen Brunson $2.20, Karl Anthony Towns has been $23 into $2.70, and if you anticipate the Spurs can come fighting back, Victor is at $4.50, but you can check those many markets on the Ladbrokes app, and guys, you keep entertaining the masses.
1: Very good. 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
3: Nice work there. In the break, how's Barry Brooks going? You told a good story about Barry Brooks.
1: You do this too often, yeah, tell off-air stories on air.
3: Right. Yeah. That was off-air, wasn't it?
1: Well, it was. You're not allowed to do that.
3: Right.
1: incident with a possum.
4: I didn't hear it, Brownie. What happened?
3: That's why.
4: An incident with a possum. Lives over in King Island, doesn't he? Barry Brooks,
1: King Island. Yeah, he's came over. Talking about possums. When Sam Draper and his incident, that's all.
4: What's Lloydie do if he finds a possum in his
5: bag? The Sunday Rub Stevie Johnson is adept at cutting to the truth.
6: Accidentally stabbing himself.
5: Now it's his time to turn the knife.
4: Well, I'll tell you what, boys. I know I spat out my bottle of water all over you, Nate, not long ago. I nearly spat out my Big Mac meal when I picked that up.
1: No, you didn't.
4: On the road. I nearly spat it out.
1: No, you didn't. Because
4: I heard this little promotion for the Sunday Rub this afternoon.
7: 9 degrees overnight tonight, tomorrow 17 degrees and partly cloudy. Today from 1, join Daisy Thomas on the Sunday Rub ahead of the Swans and the Saints as Triple M rocks footy.
4: Can you believe
1: really?
4: That?
1: Really? We are a team. There's that no I in that, Sunday
3: that,
1: Rub.
3: That doesn't sound like
4: no,
3: team.
4: Well, there is an I in
3: no,
4: Daisy. No, I in Sunday Rub there is in, yeah, Daisy and Stevie.
8: And Joey, no. And not Brownie.
4: No, there's no I in Joey.
8: Not I,
3: in Lee?
1: Yeah, in Lee.
8: I clearly had nothing to do with that and put my hand up.
1: Have you spoken to anyone? Said I want a bit more.
8: Absolutely not. No.
4: Well, I can tell you, I've actually since spoken to the bosses about getting my fob, and this will be next week's promo.
9: Down to 9 degrees overnight tonight. Tomorrow 17 and partly cloudy. Today from 1, he's back. The 3-time premiership superstar, content king. Just call him Norm. Stevie J is back on the Sunday Rub as Triple M rocks footy.
8: We should roll with that. That should just be the opener.
1: I'm happy with that. Yeah.
3: Bit of craft on Leroy.
8: Yeah, a bit of craft from Stevie and Leroy.
1: Yeah, well done.
4: Now, I touched on it before the break, Nath. We're just wondering, I was listening to Tyson Goldstack through the week talking about...
8: Goldstack. Jesus, that's good in a bloody economy crisis. Stack of gold.
4: His mum used to wear his jumper, actually, to the games, Tyson Goldstack, but that's another story.
3: Didn't his mum win a stack of gold?
8: Yeah, on him first goal.
3: First goal.
8: Have you heard that story?
1: Yeah.
8: The AFL inquired and said, did you get the inside word? And then they looked at her account and she backed him for Norm Smith as well and let her off.
4: Backed him the previous 3 years. You're due, Tyson. Anyway, old Goldie was talking about how Pendles is untouchable at Collingwood, and he had this to say on the...
10: He's almost untouchable, because you think about how...
3: Do people bag him?
10: No, and this I found this out the hard way. So I got there, new to the club once again, and I've kind of taken the piss out of him in a team meeting. Crickets. And I thought the joke was okay. Like, I thought I probably nailed this one. I find out after it, one of the development coaches said, like, oh, you don't bag Pendles because no one will laugh.
1: Oh, more, that's bullshit.
10: More because they're afraid of the ramifications of it. Like,
1: the respect is that high.
10: The respect is that high.
1: Wow. Nah.
11: That was the same with our man Brett DeLudio. When we walked in, you were a year after me training at the Giants. He was almost untouchable in there. It took old Bug Eyes to get up there and say, hey, Brett, shut the up, mate. No one cares anymore. And you're just one of us, brother. So shut up your ass.
4: That's thanks to the Dylan Friends podcast. And that's true about Brett DeLidio. He hates shit being hung on him. Hates it. Mm. Thinks he's above it.
8: I'm trying to think if we ever did get Pendles with anything. There probably wasn't a lot hung on him because he didn't really do much, like apart from play grouse footy and ice bars.
1: What about this, the time when he was concerned about over the mid-season bye, when Mick was worried about people and he was worried he was going to overtrain?
8: But again, like, we didn't lose too much. Well, actually, we did.
4: Worried he's going to overtrain.
1: No, put the hand up if they're worried
8: about
1: him.
8: Have you not heard this story, Stephen?
1: Tell the story, Dave.
8: Oh, mate, the Rat Pack flies up. Yeah, sure, what have you got? I got a 21st, so that's Thursday. And

0: got me mates bucks on Saturday, so I'm a little bit, yeah, no, we'll pull your head in, mate. Just pick one. Didac, yeah, I'm going to the same bucks. We'll pull your head in, pick one.
1: Pendles?
0: Concerned I'm going back to sale and might overtrain.
1: During the mid-season break.
2: I did a sportsman's night on Friday night with Dane Swan, and we were just talking about...
1: Is that when you're meant to be a Triple M?
2: No, this was just Friday, just gone.
1: Yeah.
2: And we're talking about Pendle's record-breaking jumper. Do you think that, like, he's really smart to be able to go and sell that for over $100,000? That's not going to be the record-breaking jumper. It'll be his last game will be the jumper that he should wear 12 jumpers in.
0: When he retires.
2: When he retires. The last game will be the most valuable jumper because that will be the record-breaking game.
3: So he's getting two bites of the cherry.
1: So you're saying that other jumper's already...
2: That other jumper would be like, oh yeah, I've got the game he went past Brent Harvey. This is the jumper I paid $100,000 for. And then there'll be some dude down the road go,
1: I've got his
2: record-breaking jumper.
1: Yeah.
2: The 488.
1: Yeah.
0: It could potentially be a dog down the road.
4: I won't have a gold number on it.
2: Yeah, who cares? It's the record-breaking jumper.
3: It's good, Stevie. It could be worth double.
2: It'll be worth double. 100% it will be.
0: Surely he's not allowed to keep 100% of that as well.
3: Well, I think the 100% only comes back to the fact that it was the record-breaking. It was the testimonial game. So
0: but
3: this
0: it's
3: will be
0: still
3: just
0: the record.
3: Yeah, well, every game could be a record from here.
0: Gee.
1: That's right.
2: But that last game he plays,
0: yeah,
2: that jumper will be the one.
0: Good pickup, Stevie. You are a dollars man.
4: How much did Boomer get?
2: I got kicked out the door.
1: Yeah, nowhere near that.
2: Anyway, back on that subject. Was there anyone over your journey in your two teams, so at St Kilda, who was a player that didn't like to be the butt of jokes?
1: Brendan Goddard.
2: BJ.
1: BJ.
0: Old Pretzels.
1: Old Pretzels didn't see the funny side in much.
2: Rui? Who else?
1: No, BJ. No, Rui was not too bad.
0: Did the boys still hang it on? Like, if I knew BJ didn't like it, that's probably more.
1: We did hang it on. He just didn't like it.
4: I saw one of those Toyota bus tours at the end of, I reckon, 2009 with a very young Jared Roughead, very young Luke Hodge and Jordan Lewis, and Mark Ricciuto was on it. And the boys thought that Rui wasn't good at taking the shit they were giving him.
0: He wore double denim, did he not?
4: And Hodgie said, have a look at this. I'll have another go at Rue. And Rue turned around and grabbed him in a headlock and put him to the ground and almost choked him. And he didn't like it. Didn't like it at
2: Rue
4: all.
2: Rue didn't like it.
4: Didn't like it. And just, I don't know whether it was didn't like it or wasn't taking it from a couple of young players and just showed him who was the boss.
0: Yeah, what about in the media world? Who are you not allowed to pick on or talk to?
3: Just thinking that.
1: There'd be plenty. You'd have a heap to pick from.
3: You wouldn't go near Bruce McAvaney, would you, at seven? Not that he wouldn't.
0: He would take it.
3: But in terms of untouchables, you wouldn't even question
0: it. Yeah, no, that's just...
3: Back to the original Tyson Goldsack point.
0: Yeah.
4: Anyway. What about at Geelong? Who didn't like it at Geelong?
2: Look, I'd have to say Jimmy Bartel didn't like it.
4: No.
2: Didn't necessarily like... being on the end of jokes, he liked to give it out a little bit, but when it was coming back the other way,
0: did you ever find him in the garage?
2: It would become quite awkward. Where you'd be like, oh, come on, I'm only having a joke. It's like, it's not that funny. It's like, all right, move on. But
4: how about Chappie?
1: You and Chappie?
2: Chappie is all right.
4: Okay. Yeah.
2: He's pretty good. He could have a laugh at himself.
4: Yeah. Lingy?
2: Very good. Lingy, yes. No, most of the boys pretty good. Jimmy just probably the one that didn't like it as much as others. Now, talking about the media, now, I don't know if this bloke loves any banter coming his way, but Kano, which you brought to my attention, Mitch, had this to say on Caleb Sarong going to Queensland last week.
5: I like the fact that he's invested in the group. Great leader. Can't fault him. But let's be smart about this. You've got a premiership to win. Why are you on a plane for 9 hours return, 7,000 kilometres over, and going to watch in the stands Freo beat up on Brisbane? What was the use of that? Now, they complain about travel all the time, friend. We travel so much. This is unfair. They've tried to argue to sell some home games so they can have more games at home. And he's travelling with a calf injury.
6: Well, 7,000 kilometres. Flew to Perth.
5: Yeah, who cares about Essendon? They're not winning the premiership, are they? So Fremantle.
7: So you're looking at this going, if Caleb Sarong gets
5: Is that your best preparation?
7: No, quite clearly not. No. But there must be a reason for it.
8: Unless there was a specialist or someone that he saw in Brisbane, or that all the fitness staff were leaving
5: them in Perth.
8: I don't know. Maybe. Look, people go to Germany, that sort of stuff all the time. There's,
5: bizarre.
2: What do you make of that? Do you think that...
1: Rui, the voice of reason. He was spot on, wasn't he? Rui was
0: correct
1: onto it.
0: Voice.
1: Yeah.
2: So Kane didn't get up early and do the work. Is that what you're saying, Dale?
0: Well, I think with the information he had at the time of making comments, he was making a judgment call on what he thought was the his view on it.
2: Just got it wrong.
4: Well, so what was the correct... What happened?
2: Oh, I think he might have headed up there to see a specialist called Jim Bostock. Bostock is the needle guy. Works with athletes on pain relief and nerve manipulation.
3: Dane's Orko is a big one.
1: Yeah, we used to go up to someone it was Byron Bay or Queensland, where there was someone up there that we'd fly up if we had some consistent issues.
2: What about that
1: issues?
2: Famous flicker
1: the
2: in the country?
1: Flicker? Who's the flicker? Yeah. The flicker, the tendon flicker?
0: So he used to come, we used to fly him in.
2: Fev used to go see him, I reckon.
0: Well, we used to fly him in. It was so bizarre. He'd have the band-aids on all his fingers and sit there, get right up near your hammy
1: Like a guitar, and it would like just release all this pain, and it was incredible.
3: What I don't understand is how are there not more of these? Like, surely there's a needle guy in Perth.
0: I'm sure there is.
1: There's plenty of journalists. Mitch, there's plenty of journalists around the country. Chip, if you want to go and see a good one, you got to go and.
3: And the Sunday Rub, you chose me,
1: so there you go.
2: Kane made a really good point though during the week. I heard him on some platform, and he was talking about how the. Essendon ex-players that were quoted in the media, you should have to put your name forward if you're going to have a crack at, say, Brad Scott, not allowing or not wanting ex-Essendon players in the rooms. Do you agree with that?
4: I agree with that. If people are going to have a crack, like Essendon former players have, you want to know who stands by it and who the name is, not just a former Essendon player.
2: Yeah,
4: in
2: I just
4: secret.
2: Don't think journalists should be allowed to say, without putting a name to it.
3: I would report plenty of stories without quoting people, but I think for a story of that nature, if you're going to quote someone and align them to a comment around Brad Scott, you should be naming them.
0: Can you?
2: Yes.
0: So can you just effectively say a source has told me, or
1: is that mine?
0: Well done, Stevie.
4: There's a horse just went on the screen. If anyone listening to the radio wanted to know what happened, then why everyone stopped? Stevie started punching the air.
2: What on Wilbur? O'Dwyer.
4: Keep going.
2: Give me that one.
4: Mitch?
3: But you report plenty of stories. I'm going to report one in a moment. I'm not going to name the source of who that is.
0: But so can you...
1: That was Stevie. You could also make that up.
4: Yeah,
0: a source
4: you could sit
0: me.
4: There and make up a story, correct. Like an incident story that's not even true about Brad Scott, which makes him look...
1: And does that happen?
4: I think some people do that.
1: Does that happen?
3: In the media?
4: Yeah.
0: A source has told me a source close to the source...
2: Or you just put your name to it and say that my former teammate,
4: Stevie Jimmy Bartel, didn't take jokes too well. You put your name to that.
0: Yeah, you can't be clipping Caro, though, because she works the phones harder than anyone.
2: I have my question marks
0: based on
2: over
0: what?
2: Some of her reporting, just based on how many people you can talk to from the AFL in a day. They're going to actually speak to you about specific things that... she comments on. Anyway, I do have my suspects around those Essendon players. Who do you think the ex-Essendon player might have been, just off the top of your head?
0: Well, be careful here because defamation is a real thing, Stevie. You're close to it. I've got commenter going. You're getting really close.
2: The player I thought that it might have been, but we won't go
3: another,
2: there.
3: Did they play at another club?
2: Played at Geelong and Essendon. Sounded like him the way he said they wouldn't let us in the joint.
0: Oh, Chappie.
3: Did they used to work early mornings?
2: Don't know.
1: Just say it.
2: It sounded like Barnsley.
3: Did he used to do the rubbish pickup?
1: That's a random one.
3: Didn't he used to do the rubbish pickup?
2: Yeah, I think he did.
4: Oh, wow.
2: Anyway, have you ever commentated on yourself, Nath?
1: Sorry?
2: Ever, during the game, gone brown on the left foot here? Or
4: when I was 7 and 8, yeah.
2: You used to do it a fair bit, absolutely. Did you? What did you used to say?
4: I used to put myself in the Carlton team, and it was me and Wayne Johnston when I was younger, and I used to commentate, and we used to come back and win the game.
0: And did you ever have shots after the siren, miss it, and,
1: oh, they've given him another one!
3: Or brown was coming in
2: 40 minutes out.
3: Yes.
2: To win the game. I used to love the Kappa. But anyway, Andrew McGrath had this to say on Sullivan Aerobi.
9: Let's have a listen to this clip, and I want to tell you, I want you to tell me whether this is true.
10: Oh, that's good.
11: He'll sometimes commentate himself and be like, Sullivan Aerobi.
10: No, really?
11: He's like, Eddie, it's all in good spirit. Like, he must used to do it with his brothers, like, with his bomber jumper.
10: Yeah, yeah.
11: So in-game. Like, when we're warming up, he'll sometimes run around like, how's Sullivan Aerobi?
9: That is remarkable. And is he just talking shit there, or is that true?
12: He puts a bit of sugar on it, but a little bit of it is true. Like, we'll be out on the ground warming up and just have a bit of a gag about, like, Sully Roby launching it. Just like, it's just, you know, I don't do it by myself, but when the boys are around, like, gets a laugh.
9: So. Have you ever done it in a game? Like, scoops it up?
12: No.
9: Out.
12: No. Just in warm-ups or at captain's run, I'll fizz it up.
9: But I like that. Yeah. I like that.
1: I like it too.
2: Yeah, I don't mind that from him. Bit of personality.
4: Bit of personality. Like it.
2: Little man with a big heart, our producer, Joey Pignataro, has put something at the bottom about players with ridiculous, numbers in a game, referring to Isaac Heaney last week, which is a post from the AFL, but I don't think we need to go there, so that's probably enough, Nath.
4: All right, we're going to head to a break then.
0: We sort of went there.
2: We had the Triple M Sunday rub. Five in a game.
0: Oh, how many times did you do that?
2: Who's done multiple that? Occasions. Yeah. It's since the year 2000.
1: Who's done that?
2: Oh, I did it in back-to-back weeks.
4: It's the Triple M Sunday rub for Han.
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3: Stock exchange.
4: All right, quick, fast ones today. Gold Coast are making up the numbers this year.
0: Sell.
5: Sell.
4: But you all think they can win the premiership?
0: Yes.
5: They can.
2: No, I'm buying that, Nath. I think they're a level below the top couple of teams.
4: Jai Newcombe over Matt Rowell.
1: Right now, buy.
0: Right.
1: Buy. This season, buy.
2: Sell.
0: Sell.
4: Luke Jackson will be All-Australian ruckman selected as the starting ruck.
2: Lock.
1: Yeah, buy.
0: Buy.
1: 100%.
5: Buy.
4: Australia will make it through the group stages of the World Cup.
1: Buy.
2: Sell.
1: Sell.
0: Rabsy said we've got a good side and a weak pool.
1: Rabsy's kidding himself.
0: Is he?
1: I don't think any chance.
2: Rabsy's just sent Dale a bit of the pump. Just knocked him back.
4: Nick Riewoldt would be flat that our breakfast show at Triple M doesn't mention him by name in the title.
5: Buy.
2: Oh, that's a massive buy.
0: Nah, that's facetious. Buy.
2: Should be Mick and Rui in the mornings.
1: He knows it's Mick's show.
4: We want more of this from players at halftime.
6: Yeah, he's giving me a bit. I don't care if he talks as long as he walks the walk, so I'd love to see it in the second half.
0: Buy.
1: Yeah, I love
0: it. Love it. Loved it.
1: I love the way he talks.
0: And love the way Selwood walked as well.
1: Yeah. Buy.
2: Yeah, I missed that one, Nath, but what was you referring to?
4: Well, he said he'd been getting a bit of lip from Selwood, and he said, let's hope he can walk the walk.
1: In the second half.
0: And Wizard had kicked three.
1: Wizard had two touches for the second half.
2: Okay. Nice.
1: Where you been living?
4: 3 years into his career, you'd take Nick Watson over Eddie Betts.
2: Buy. I think based on purely on numbers,
0: yeah,
1: Can you rephrase the question?
2: And I don't know the exact numbers.
0: Without knowing the end of Eddie Betts' career?
4: That's exactly right.
1: Oh, after you the first
4: put them
1: 3 years.
4: You put them at the three-year mark?
1: Oh, then I have to buy Wizard. Yeah.
0: Buy.
5: Oh, I think he does. Was Eddie more pure goals? That was incredible career from Eddie. But Nick does a little bit more.
2: No, Eddie set a lot of goals up as well.
5: Okay.
2: Kicked a lot of goals, had a lot of goal assists.
5: So you Eddie?
2: No, I'd take Wizard at this point in his
1: career. The longevity for Eddie's given him a good head start that Wizard's going to have to do a lot of work to try and catch.
4: Winks, the racehorse, would beat Usain Bolt over 100 metres out of the barriers.
0: 100%.
2: Out of the barriers.
0: 100%.
4: So they both, he's starting there. Winks is in the barrier.
1: Yeah, no. Winks would get him by the end of the 100.
2: I'll sell that. I reckon Usain Bolt would win.
0: 10 seconds for a 100.
4: So I put it all the algorithms in, and apparently Usain Bolt would be leading at 100, and Winks would get him over the 100.
1: Well, horses run 11 seconds, 10, 11 seconds, 200.
2: So how does that work, Nate?
0: Basing that off?
1: You're meaning from a standing start.
4: ChatGPT?
0: No, well, that's where
2: you put it. So who wins over 100?
4: Winks.
2: Who wins over 99?
4: Winks.
1: Hang on.
4: Apparently Winks would pass Usain Bolt at the 80 metre mark.
1: Yeah. Right. Horses run 200 metres in 11 seconds.
0: Yeah.
1: So that's what you're saying.
2: Out of the block.
1: That's right.
2: That's why I was basing it. Usain Bolt would be up by about 15 metres.
1: Yep.
2: But still, after 30.
1: And then the horse would get, Winks would run it down the last 50.
2: But Usain Bolt's still running at 60 k's.
0: You know the guy Speed, the YouTube guy?
1: He did this recently,
0: and the horse flogged him.
4: Right. Okay, Essendon should contact Matthew Lloyd to gauge his interest.
0: In what?
1: Like
4: coaching.
0: Coaching?
1: By?
5: Senior coach?
0: Senior coach. Has he said he wants to be a senior coach?
2: No, he said he doesn't want to be a senior coach.
4: Coaches Halebury.
0: Well, if he said he doesn't want to be a senior,
1: very good Halebury coach, raw reports. Yeah. So why not
0: him and Pendles?
4: He could be the best in the market. You never know.
0: Oh well, yeah.
1: He'd sit nicely next to her.
0: Due diligence, ring everybody.
4: The Kangaroos are closer to a final than West Coast.
0: Bye.
4: Kangaroos.
0: Bye.
1: Bye.
5: Yeah. Bye. Only because it's the top 10 now. It was the top 8. Kanga.
4: Lockie Doveston, no charges for egg throwing is a good result.
0: Buy and funny.
2: Buy.
0: How many eggs did you throw in your youth?
4: I used to drive around with Tarrant.
2: I tell you, Brad Otten's got a letter written to him once.
4: Yeah.
2: Absolutely going after him, calling him every name under the sun. And the bloke was silly enough to leave his name and address on the bottom of the letter. About 12 of us turned up in 3 cars, about 8 cartons of eggs. Absolutely smashed his house.
0: When Collingwood bought a house for players to live at in Williamstown and I was still living at Greg Swan's house, those boys, Danny Stanley Pendles, got me out the front of Swanee's house and unleashed fury on me to only have me get Swanee to ring them and say they broke a couple of lights in the back of his Lexus. So Pendles, yeah, a bit of gas.
4: Essendon does not deserve an assistance package.
5: Buy.
2: Buy.
0: Buy. Sell.
5: They're going to get one anyway with this new rule. If you have a top five pick.
1: Yeah, they're getting the end of first round, an extra end of first round pick.
5: Yeah.
1: Mm.
0: I was selling purely for the fact if they don't get help now with Tassie coming in, they are busted.
5: But they've chosen not to spend $3 million in their cap anyway.
0: Yeah, I agree. Yeah. But right now, as it stands, correct.
4: The draft should go back to a simple formula. You finish on the bottom, you get pick one. You finish on top, you get pick 18. No concessions, no points.
0: Sal, I want balls in the barrel like the NBA.
5: Mm-hmm. I'm with Daisy.
0: Because there shouldn't be greater incentive to finish last.
1: Sal.
4: All right, last one. You've got the next five seasons. I just need you to pick one. It's not a buy or a sell. Jason Horne-Francis or Harley Reid?
1: Oh, I was thinking about that's a good one. I'm taking Harley Reid. Good one, though.
0: That is a great one.
1: That is a good one.
2: It's Harley very, Reid. Very hard to pick. Yeah.
0: Horny can go forward and properly kick goals
1: that's
0: too.
1: That's actually not an easy. That's a good one.
5: Harley,
2: I'll probably take Harley Reid.
4: I think everyone's Harley.
5: A bit more untapped.
0: Yeah, a bit of the unknown, which excites me.
4: I like it. There's a good addition of the Stock Exchange. We're going to head to a break up after the break. Daisy's new segment, the best of the end, is coming up, leading into Sydney, taking on St Kilda. Joey's mopped them up.
1: Relax.
4: Ross is under the pump. I tell you what. Ross is right under the pump today. He's not. He's under the pump.
1: Leave him alone.
4: Yes, they've got everyone coming for him. We've got a lot for him at work. Triple M. Rocks footy.
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18: This is the number one rating program on a Sunday. It has been for 4 years since Stevie joined us. The Sunday Rub for Hahn.
1: Yeah, it's been airborne since Stevie's joined the show. Just quick one, Rabsy Warren texted in about the getting through the group stage. He declared their certainty. So we've had a bottle of red, one of your bottles of red, Mitch, that's... They don't get past the group stage, as he said they will.
0: Mosswood or something, yes.
1: Yeah, something like that.
5: Just back to Friday night footy, we all saw the vigour and the intensity that the Bulldogs brought to the contest against the Hawthorn Footy Club. It's my understanding that with contacts around the footy industry, it got to Luke Beveridge's desk through the week that it was the view of the Hawthorn Footy Club that the Dogs are soft and timid, and Luke Beveridge used that in his pre-match and again maybe at half-time to rev his boys up. So... You know, people at footy clubs talk, people around the industry talk, and different coaches have been at different clubs and all those sorts of things. It was put to Luke Beveridge throughout the week that people at Hawthorn think your side is soft and timid. They'd won five in a row against the Dogs coming in, the Hawks, and that he used that to maybe inspire his boys to that effort we saw back at the G on Friday night.
0: So I like it. There was actually a bit of substance behind what was said. It wasn't just Bevo saying they think we're weak. He actually... You're happy to say that you think it's actually come from Hawthorn.
2: Has there been any crossover from any Hawthorn staff?
5: I haven't
2: staff?
5: Gone and done all the work and stuff. You might be able to find a name or two, but it wasn't like Bevo just plucked it out of the sky. It was put to him in a roundabout way. Yeah,
1: and that's what they do. Clubs use those sort of things to extra motivation and to challenge the players, and took them a while, but that second half they delivered.
4: And there's also been certain players who have played on Bulldogs players and Hawthorn people saying, we don't worry about those players because we know we can get the job done on them.
0: Mm-hmm.
4: That was brought up as well.
0: Right. Okay. There you go. Very good, Mitch. The best parts of all things from Triple M from the weekend. Not a whole lot this weekend, purely due to...
4: Stinger yet?
0: We don't. No, we're working on it. We're trying to get a sponsor for it.
5: Leroy's too busy voicing...
0: Yeah, voicing, news, bubbling, news call it what you will, Mitch. But we only got two clips this week. There he goes. And the first one is the Chief firing back at Paddy Cripps, Jackie Ginnivan and Tom Mitchell talking about how to have a set shot.
19: That spot on the ground, I always practice that sort of spot at training as well. Like, there's certain areas of the 50 where I know what kick I'll do.
5: So you were confident straight away, you're like, this is
19: I was always going to snap it. Yeah, I love the snap.
20: No, I just reckon it's like... Yeah.
21: It's that much easier.
20: There it is. Yeah. I just reckon it's
5: more
20: like...
5: More surface area of the ball. Like, the old school... Old
21: Jason Dunstall.
5: Yeah, old-timers would say, why would you kick a snap? But it does feel more comfortable for most players.
19: Yeah, I just think, like, if you look at, like, soccer, like, A-League, like, they kick a round ball, but they always, like, draw it to, like, the curve. It's just, like, I reckon if you do that, you take away missing right, unless you belly it. But it's, like, I think there's less room for error than a drop punt if you practice it enough.
4: Interesting, isn't it?
21: It is.
22: I don't know. I've got no problem with it. I'm happy to get lectured on goal kicking by three blokes that have got 11 goals between them. That is absolutely fine. Let's be perfectly honest here, right? I think they're talking about Crippers when he took the mark against Long and kicked the winner from directly in
5: front.
22: Correct. He kicked it around the corner.
5: And nearly missed it.
1: Very good.
0: It's bold to put the Chief's name out there when you're taking on the greatest goal kicker, arguably the game's ever seen.
1: But Steve, you reckon he used to be against the snaps, Jason Dunstall?
2: I think he was originally, but that was before players were practicing it enough. So he makes a good point.
0: Would you have kicked Cripper's goal as a drop punt?
2: I probably would have kicked that as a drop punt, myself. I was sort of just, once it got to a bit of an angle.
0: Yeah.
5: Have you been approached by any clubs in recent times to come down and do goal kicking? I'm being serious. Like, Matthew Lloyd did that year with Joe Danaher. Like,
2: no,
5: clubs
2: I haven't.
5: Would be silly not to reach out.
2: I think they're actually getting quite good at it now, that there's been enough crossover of players and staff to understand what they need to do.
0: So little was the interest
2: to execute it,
0: Mitch,
2: the right way.
0: Stevie decided to put it to people that they could come train with him for cash.
5: For a fee.
0: Saturday, drive by, Stevie. Love you. Billy Brownless, all time, worst or best form. You do the math on this one, but it was Bill's quiz again, which was horrible.
1: Hello, Daniel, son. How are you?
3: Down in McLaren Vale, Bill, on a wine tour.
1: Oh, mate.
4: Local.
6: Well, I'll be down the road there. Where am I going? McGill Estate. No, so we might catch up later. And have a couple of reds.
4: Smelling of you.
6: A couple of Moscatos. Daniel Sanders. Former AFL. Oh, the theme is slide.
4: He's gone early again.
6: A bit like Bernie's career.
4: Oh, my God.
6: On the slide. Former AFL CEO Daniel Sungill of McLaughlin went down the slide dressed as which musician?
3: Daniel. No clue. John Bon Jovi.
6: Oh, Daniel. Oh,
4: come on, Dan. That's the end of you. Riley's there.
7: Riley.
6: Riles.
7: Gillian?
6: Gillian?
4: I'm not sure what happened to Riles.
6: Bryn's there. Hello,
4: Gillian's
6: Bryn.
4: Island.
6: Bryn.
9: Hello.
6: The train wreck started already, Fat Jim. You're running it.
4: Get us back on the screen. Right. We're better on the screen.
6: Kyle's there, Fat. Hello, Kyle.
14: I'm going home from home work.
6: You're still on radio, Kyle?
4: I'll get back to you.
6: Still on radio?
4: Kyle. This is just horrific.
6: Frank,
4: are we still on there?
6: Oh, Jim, what's going on with you?
4: What is happening here? Pressure hose got him.
6: Maddie's over there in my law, Fat.
4: In who?
6: My law's the suburb he's in, you idiot.
4: Your law, Matt.
6: Gil McLaughlin, what do you dress as?
4: Question number one.
6: Yeah, question one.
4: It's right into start. It.
6: Maddie.
9: Captain Feathersword.
6: This is horrible. Jim. Anthony.
21: Yeah, just sinking some cans with me cat.
6: He's sitting there with his cat.
4: I didn't think he could get any lower. Plenty of mates.
6: He's got his cat and he's having a frothy.
4: What a beautiful afternoon. On the lap.
6: Well done.
4: Who do you remember?
6: Gil McLaughlin.
4: What's his name?
6: Gillian. Who do you go down the slide dressed as? I would do...
21: Slim Dusty.
6: Oh, my God.
4: Hey, we're going to take a break, guys.
6: We haven't had one question.
4: And we're taking a break.
6: I'm going
4: for a beer with a cat.
6: Slim Dusty.
4: This is that plane at bloody lovely Banks. Flying into the wall.
6: I'm not ringing up for the quiz.
4: This is horrible.
6: It's horrible.
4: Not a question answered in the quiz. They didn't get through one. One question.
6: So
4: that
6: funny.
4: Is funny.
5: That was like that Hugh Jackman one with
4: that was
5: boys back in the night.
4: Is that it?
6: Yes.
4: That is it, yes.
1: Hey, right. Anyone think the minutes? Saints can win that?
4: Yeah, let's talk about the Saints and the Swans. Yeah. They're a big price, the Saints. And as I back in, I think the odds should be a little bit closer. Yeah. I know we spoke to Nick Quinn before. Mate? Yep.
6: That's still a man pig. That's horrendous.
4: We need an intervention in here.
1: Dear idea.
4: What do you think?
1: Can the Saints it's going to be tough. I played it up with Daisy on the midweek rub, but I can't see Sydney Swans at home with the names they've got back in losing today, but certainly expect a much better showing from St Kilda than last week.
4: Anyone give the Bombers a chance tonight against the Blues?
6: Well, I do. Weirdly, yes.
4: And the same with the Saints. Weirdly, yes. I don't know.
1: It's maybe one of those rounds. I don't know.
2: I'm with the Blues.
5: Jacob Wettering's a big out. A lot of that back line hinges on him.
2: They'll win the contest, clearly, and I think they should win this by about 6 or 7 goals, Carlton.
5: Durham back.
4: And how nervous are you about tomorrow?
6: I would say...
4: You're comfortable with your outfit?
6: Yeah, pretty happy with the outfit and what comes with it. A little bit, not so much nervous, more excited.
4: Because you're solo pairing at the moment. It's a big time for you.
6: I am, yes. I'm doing a great job too. So shout out to myself. I'm excited. It's an awesome day. It's going to be a great celebration of Neil. And I think we're expecting sort of 70-odd thousand for the sliding itself before the game. So 2 o'clock that starts. Make sure you're in there by about 1:45 and cheer on the sliders, but mainly support a good cause.
2: Have you got a little bit of a skit before you go down the slide?
1: A bit of theatre with
2: it? Is there a bit of theatre, yeah?
6: Well, there's not...
4: Like Rui did.
6: Well, there's not...
4: That was good.
2: I think he was the best I've seen, Rui.
4: Rui was the best, yeah.
6: Something, but not to that level. Yeah, I think you'll like it.
1: Someone who inspired you.
4: I'm looking forward to it, Daisy. Yeah. Good luck. It's going to be great. Good luck tomorrow. Represent us well the Sunday Rub, and we'll discuss it all next week. Mitch, Stevie, Joey, everybody. Well done to Leroy. Little man with a big heart out there, and our man Jasper too. Big game coming up. Sydney taking on St Kilda for McDonald's Remote Water, Triple M Rocks Footy.
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39: Hello, I'm David Dolan. Plenty of changes for the Saints for their clash against Sydney at the SCG this afternoon. Nazaia Wanganeen-Milra and Mitch Owens are among six players to come into the side, while Callum Mills and Brody Grundy return for the Swans. Meantime, a much-needed confidence boost to Port Adelaide after last night's thrilling win over West Coast snapped a four-game losing streak. Star mid Jason Horne-Francis telling Triple M's Sunday Rub they did well to hang on in the final quarter.
40: It was a tough game and, you know, the West Coast crowd get behind their team really well. And, yeah, they were coming in the last quarter and we executed late game moments, which was pleasing. We probably, you know, haven't done that in the close games that we've lost this year, which is really good.
39: And Suns player Aaron Noble could face a lengthy ban after being reported for making a homophobic slur in the VFL.
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39: Blue skies this afternoon, about 20 degrees at the SCG, ahead of the Swans and Saints as Triple M rocks footy.
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0: 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And the first quarter is coming up next.
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7: 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Well, she's flew south. Flew north, actually.
8: Yeah, north.
7: So the opposite to south is north. For the second consecutive week, I speak of AFLW star Sarah Hosko-Hosking. Good afternoon to you.
9: It's a pleasure to be here, Snapper. Now, you got that a little bit wrong because I didn't, in fact, fly. I caught the bus.
7: Stop it.
9: No,
7: stop
9: it. Do you know what bus I caught?
7: The Venga?
9: The Venga bus.
7: Stop it.
9: I am back. I'm back in Sydney. I absolutely love it. For those joining in, last week, Snapper was getting absolutely up and about because Joel Amati's party song after he kicks a goal is the Venga bus.
7: And he was not getting up and about. He was disgusted in that filth that was being played on this radio station.
9: Yes, but it is a day out for these tall forwards in Sydney because they have left the big talls. They've kept all four talls in Kerno, Amati, Logan McDonald and Hayden McLean, who also kept his spot. So I just struggle to see what St Kilda's defensive line can potentially do to stop those four goal kickers in particular, and you have promised, Snapper, that if Amati kicks five goals, you are on the Venga bus.
7: I do not promise you anything, Oscar. 45 scoring shots to 16 last week. Like, we saw the footy going. They kicked 170 points.
9: It's huge.
7: Just absolute avalanche of ball inside Sydney's front half. My co-pilot this afternoon, this is the footy. Triple M prime time for Mitsubishi Heavy Industries. 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Put your trust in the experts in air. I speak of the voice that is synonymous across this nation. Different. What was the word I was...
13: Well, I don't know.
7: No,
13: where are you going with this?
7: No, I won't. I'll just say Tim Solly, good afternoon to you.
13: That's the most bizarre intro I've ever had, Snap, but it's good to be here.
7: There'll be
13: I'll
7: more.
13: I'll tell you what, I brought the family up on Thursday and there was limited flights, so I gave Hosko a call and I said, Hosko, how are you getting up? She said, I got the Venga bus. I said, is there three seats for me and the kids? She said, sure is. So I came up on the Venga bus too. And I tell you what, Snap, I do not know how you live like this, because we got off the bus, man, Hosko, and it hasn't stopped raining sunshine ever since we got here. It is a disgusting city that just never turns it on, and it is absolutely glorious all the time here. How do you do it?
7: T-shirt and shorts, strutting around North Bondi. I heard our Hosko.
9: Yeah. No, Sosko, I do get Sosko, so you were right. Yes, T-shirt and shorts. Yes, I know that you've been seen down North Bondi, Northern Beaches, without the T-shirt on, just flaunting the rig.
7: No, oh, that's not right. That's not right. Speaking of flaunting around, you've had the Billy Lids here, Timmy.
13: Yes.
7: You've been to the zoo.
13: I've been to Taronga.
7: You took in some Vivid. Yeah, you
13: was... Was at the Opera Bar last night.
7: Look
13: fantastic
7: at you,
13: feed there. Was at the Rocks there at lunch today. I'll tell you what.
7: Did you get that? Did you catch that?
9: Yeah, I did.
7: Name dropping everywhere that he's been and doing this.
9: I was catching the credit card because I think he's been spending some money here, Big Tim.
13: I have, and I'm a bit worried when I get home and have a look at that bank balance, Hosko. There might not be much left, so I might have to chat to Giles and see if I get a few extra calls in the back end of the year. But, it's been glorious since we got off the plane here, Snap. It's just turned it on, and look at it out there now, like the punters are rolling in. Just a glorious day for AFL footy.
7: Sydney 10-2, the Saints just 5-7. It is time for the Saints to take a significant scalp.
13: Well, they haven't won, haven't beaten anyone inside the top 10 yet, Snap, so they're sitting in an area where they're knocking off the lesser known teams, and they had the big recruits, they spent the money and everyone's talked about it. They're meant to go to the next level. How do they go to the next level? You talk to Lee Montagne, he's still very bullish that it's early stages. He says they got to get a bit of chemistry going here. Obviously, Wanganeen Miller are back in the side this week as well. Machito Owens back up in the forward half is going to help them out as well. So they've had a few missing. The recruits haven't as fired as big as we would have liked, and Flanders going out with the Achilles last week too really hurts them, doesn't it, Hoskar?
9: And that is one I'm excited to see. Grundy comes back in the side for Sydney, and then Tom DeConing. Obviously, there's been a lot of talk around him and his performance, obviously coming in as one of their marquee signings in this off-season. Now, I still think he's been... I do think he's been quite good for St Kilda. I think he's getting a lot of slack, but that is the contest that I want to see today, is right in at the thick of it. Can Tom DeConing go up against one of the best ruckmen in form at the moment in Brody Grundy, who's come off arguably a week's rest?
8: All right, speaking of getting in the thick of it for Bob Jane T-Marts, end of financial year. Price Busters sale is on now, bobjane.com.au. Justin Edwards.
10: Good afternoon, everyone. Front seat of the Venga bus down here for me. Nice to be here. There's not a cloud in the sky here at the SCG. Absolutely glorious conditions. The teams have made 10 changes between them for today. 6 for the Saints, 4 for the Swans. And St Kilda have a debutant, Campbell Lake, making his debut just a week after being drafted. He spent the last year playing in Queensland, playing for Southport in the VFL. He was at the Gold Coast VFL before that. So good to see him making his debut, a small forward for the Saints. Naziah Wanganeen-Miller are the big returnee for St Kilda, along with Mitch Owens, 2 of their 6 changes. The 2 key ins for the Swans, Callum Mills and Brody Grundy.
8: Thank you, Justin. Look forward to your comments throughout the afternoon. For Choice Hotels around the grounds, Hosko, what have you got to cover round 13 for us?
9: Yes, it was Crows by a point over the Cats, Dogs by one straight kick over the Hawks. Frio absolutely humiliated North. It was 124 points there. Lions bite back, 31-point winners in the Q clash. Port by a goal over the Eagles. And then we've got Essendon Carlton tonight from the MCG.
8: There he is. There she is.
9: There he is.
13: Snap, you still here.
9: Whatever you want to call me, that's fine.
8: I'm ready to get started here.
13: Yes.
8: It is a sunbathed SCG. Sarah Hosko.
13: I feel like he's a bit nervous with you in the box here, Hosko. You've knocked him off centre.
8: I've had a can of Coke and I've got a couple of pythons. I just need to focus here. Saints and the Swans out on the ground. Hosko, you talked about the ruck duel,
9: yep,
8: a little earlier, and especially here at the SCG. It's going to be crucial, centre clearances.
9: Yeah, centre clearance for sure. I think both these sides, now they are ranked number 1 and 2 in the competition for goals per inside 50. Now, for Sydney, they average 63 inside 50s. St Kilda only the 51. So we saw last week when Saints went down to Hawthorn, they didn't score a goal in their first half. But if they can get the ball into their forward 50 and in their forward half, then they're a chance at scoring for goals. So arguably, if they can both maintain that forward territory, we're going to be in for a cracking game. But essentially, revolved around that centre bounce for me in the contest is going to be huge.
8: Saints given a bit of a reality check last week, 52 points belted by the Hawks. What do they take from that? A couple of big names obviously making 6 changes, but a couple of important players back for them.
9: Yeah, Naz comes back in the side, obviously. He's probably the biggest talking point here, and I would expect James Jordan to go straight to him without a doubt. Sydney typically tags someone. He's normally one that goes to them to try and minimise his influence. Now, we spoke just before just around St Kilda's inability to score in that first half. I think they learned from it because it was a real team breakdown and dynamic. It was essentially their fundamentals and they just weren't able to get it in their forward half. So if they can do that, I think they're going to be in with a chance.
8: All right. The toss has just been run and won. Justin Edwards, Bob Jane T-Marts.
10: Callum Mills on the toss for the Swans. They'll be kicking to the left of the radio dial, the Paddington end of the SCG.
8: Thank you, Justin. Timmy, I turn to you as both teams getting ready, their final preparations. We saw Sydney firsthand last week run up 170 points. A little bit of a procession, especially after half-time, but a different examination this afternoon against the Saints, an emerging Saints.
13: They've got a few back this week. It'll be interesting to see how Charlie Kerner goes today. A lot made during the week, Hosko, whether he's a flat track bully or not in regards to he kicks all his goals against the lower end sides. He obviously kicked the 8 last week, the 7 against the Bulldogs a couple of weeks ago. So I wonder whether he can actually fire shots against the bigger teams. So I'm interested to see how he starts today. And really, it's not about taking the marks and streaming out and going back and kicking the goals. It's really about his follow-up effort that I want to see today and see if he can actually butter up and lay some tackles. When the ball hits the deck, sometimes he just switches off a little bit. It's been interesting to see if he can butter back up today.
9: Well, I think you're also expecting him to perform week in, week out with 5-6 goals, but when your team is scoring through so many different avenues, there are so many players out there who are hitting the scoreboard that essentially it might take some of that pressure off him, but you're spot on. I think just seeing that follow-up work, he was up and about last week. He was agile, moving up the ground. The other one who comes to mind is Isaac Heaney. He is in some sort of all-Australian form, career-best form. He kicked a bag last week, had about 35 disposals and absolutely dominated.
8: Naz starting forward, Callum Mills, the Sydney skipper, gone to him. So we're all set here. And the question still remains in 2026, can the Saints take a significant scalp? Well, we're about to find out. Is Tim Solly on Triple M Footy?
13: Let's get it underway for McDonald's and Ream Hot Water. Triple M Rocks Footy. Well, a little bit of stuttering start there from Grundy. Actually slipped inside the bullseye and they took the advantage for the other ruck crossing the perimeter as Jordan sticks one inside 50. Little pour came from McDonald. Well done, Caminiti. Oh, fumbly moments from Wilkie, who just paddles it towards the line, and it's his best friend in the end. So left forward pocket here for the Swans. An early entry.
9: Straight away, Saints looking like they want to get this forward press going to eliminate some of that handball chain receive.
8: So ball spins back in, Grundy to the front, handball dangerously to the front of the square, going back, getting, oh, trying to sneak through, Wilson will mop it up, Aaron handball, he's turned it over to McInerney! Okay. Justin McInerney, 42 seconds on the clock. Banana goal from 12 metres out. Sydney one straight six. The Saints yet to score. The Triple M Bunnings straight scoreboard.
9: Well, they look hot. They look exciting already. Every single player is up and about. That was just an exceptional, brilliant passage of play. The ball got thrown in from a stoppage. Brody Grundy just tried to get a little handball out and push it forward. McInerney just on his feet and lively. A little bit of chaos there. I can tell you what, it's a good start from Sydney. St Kilda just starting to regroup. I can see the backs all coming together. They tried there. They were a little bit behind their opponents in those first couple of seconds. Unfortunately, it was Hasty or Wilson, I think it was.
13: Yeah. Missed the handball.
9: Just missed the handball.
13: A couple of moments where they missed the handball. Caminiti earlier. And then another missed one there from Wilson. So they invite the heat there, the Saints, and they get punished. The Swans strike first. When the footy's on, you can't miss a moment. Get Macca's delivered for a 99-cent delivery fee. Only on the My Macca's app. As they're checking this on the Harvey Norman, I think, Hosco.
9: There were a few hands that were close to the kicker at the time, so they always go back, take a little look, see whether or not...
13: Umpire's pausing here. There's been a score review. Let's have a look at it, Hosco. Was Wilson coming across? Did he get a mid on it?
9: Hard to see from the first angle, but he looks like he'd be close to it.
13: One thing that shows there, maybe it deviated anyway. Regardless, the goal counts for McDonald's and Ream Hot Water. The clearance again for the Swans. Sinclair, Wilson, another fumbling moment from the Saints. He goes back, Wilson did well, got it to Windhager, dragged down on the kick. They've come to play here, the Swans. Heaney sweeps the handball wide to Roberts. Back in the team. Sends it pocket bound and finds Cleary. 40 metres out, 2 metres in from the boundary.
9: Well, Cleary's been impressive in the first couple of weeks, or over the last few weeks watching him. He's just got that excitement and speed about him. He managed to create separation from his opponent just off a couple of steps. But Sydney have come to play this afternoon.
13: It's an interesting operator, Cleary. In and out of the team. It's game 21. The boy from the Newtown Swans, Sydney University. A slow, deliberate approach as he breaks the 50 from tight in the pocket. The kick on its way. It goes across the face and helped through for a minor score. So Swans 1-1-7. Saints yet to score. 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
8: Timmy Solly, Brad Seymour with you this afternoon. Beside Sarah Hosko Hosking. As Wenganine Miller up, just ambles away and just drops it short to Sharman. It's a defensive 50 for the tall forward. Socks down, black boots this afternoon, drives it towards centre wing, and that's no good because McCartan will drop it off.
9: That's the one thing they cannot do all afternoon, St Kilda. They need to find another avenue to go down. They can't just look for long down the line.
8: It's a little handball. Blakey was the recipient. He went in low and hard to Curnow, He was infringed by Silvani, free kick inside 50.
9: And both previous teammates playing against each other. They've spent a lot of time at Carlton together.
13: They're pretty good mates, aren't they?
9: They are very close mates.
8: So an interesting matchup for mine.
9: It is, as
8: Silvani
9: I mentioned.
8: Silvani to Curnow. Oh.
9: The tall forward line in this Sydney side. They've got Curnow, Marty, Logan McDonald and McLean all in the side today.
8: So Big Charlie, a chance at his first. He's on the boundary line, kicking towards the city end. Western side of the ground. He'll launch and he's just shanked it. He shanked it straight left.
13: And Silvani loved it.
9: Silvani is absolutely pissing himself laughing there because he said something to Charlie on the mark in that first quick. Charlie's had a good laugh at it as well.
13: Sinclair, he squeezed the outer side, so has to go down the line. Sharman, good shape. The spoil came McCartan. Similar to the spoil moments ago, this time no free kick and it's out of bounds. So Swans lead by 7, early stages here, sunbathed SCG.

0: as Grundy
1: pushes it forward. Wanganeen Miller, a little handball. It's errant. It goes to grass again. Wilson will mop it up. They'll get outside. Wynn Hagar slow to release the footy. And that man, McCartan, he'll cut it off in front of Sharman. He'll kick it lateral to Blakey. Blakey's called to play on now. He'll go further. Back to true centre-half, back to the 100-gamer in Sammy Wicks. Sammy Wicks will advance to the eastern side. Edwards now called to play on, and they run from half-back via McInerney.
2: McInerney stops, props, goes back to Edwards, tackled Wilson. It was a light tackle, wanted Wicks. Here's Campbell Lake, the debutante. Oh, look at the wheels on him. He ducked out of the tackle. He was clawed down by Edwards. That's not how you want to start your AFL career, but you got to like the way he took the game on, Hosko.
3: He did. He looked like he was excited, trying to get the wheels going. He's got the platinum blonde hair too. Now, if you're doing that, you need to be able to make a statement.
2: He's a real Slim Shady.
1: Mills. Oh, that's a shank too. He's kicked it straight to Sharman. Sharman, a forward handball. Ryan. Oh,
2: look
1: at him go. One way, Liam Ryan. He'll march in and get the Saints first for the afternoon. Well, a major error from the Sydney skipper coming out of defensive 50. Liam Ryan marches in, and the Saints are 1-6. The Swans are 1-7 on the Triple M Bunnings Trade scoreboard. 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
3: Well, unfortunately for Callum Mills, it was a bit uncharacteristic like for him. The ball just came off the side of the boot. Liam Ryan got that intercept. Oh, sorry, it wasn't him that got the intercept, but once he got the ball, he almost did the Shakira hips don't lie.
2: Yes.
3: He took his opponent on and off he went. That was outstanding. You know, any time and space that Liam Ryan has. Here we go.
1: He did the
3: Here
1: what?
3: We go. Have you heard of Shakira?
2: Another one of your favourite songs, I reckon, Snap.
3: Yes. Yes.
1: Who did he play for?
3: Shakira.
2: No, Shakira.
3: How does it go, Snap?
1: I don't know.
3: How does it go?
1: You talk.
2: There's no cameras in the box, luckily enough. We're back in the middle for McDonald's and Remhot. What a Triple M Rocks footy. Be Hall for the Saints. And look at Ryan steaming out. Still getting one pluck. About 35 out on a 30-degree angle.
3: Yeah, and that's a lot better from that centre bounce clearance as well. They're going to get some opportunities if they can. It was Wynn Hagar who took off, drove his legs. It was a great kick inside forward 50 to Liam Ryan.
2: So enjoyed him coming back in the team. He's missed numerous weeks, Ryan. Back in the side. Kick one moments ago. And this to stake his claim on the first term to get the Saints in front. At the 7-minute mark of the first term, he leans back on the kick and squeezes it home. Points two fingers up to the Victor Trumper stand and says, I'm on fire early here at the SCG. The Saints 2 goals straight, 12. Swans 1-7. Triple M Bunnings Trade scoreboard.
3: The other person on fire is you, Big Tim, because you are getting up and about for this St Kilda side. Liam Ryan, if they can isolate him one-on-one, he's looking very dangerous. They did that in that last passage of play where he just had the time and space in front of him to be able to lead out at the ball.
1: Dangerous out of the middle, the Saints.
2: It's important here, isn't it, Snap, to win those centre clearances here at the SCG?
1: Yeah, you get a clearance out the front of the stoppage, and we saw Hall just eyes up, delivered beautifully. Justin Edwards, Bob Jane T-Marts.
4: Swans got one of the best taggers in the game in James Jordan, but they're not looking to be utilising him in that role. Hasn't gone near Nozaya Wanganeen Miller in the early stages. St Kilda, on the other hand, Marcus Wynn Hagar keeping Isaac Heaney on a very tight leash.
1: Well, the Saints go forward again. McInerney will pick it up at half-back. A little forward handball, not his best. Burns down low. Hall, he'll snuff it out. Wynn Hagar's there again. Goes back to Bradley Hill. All this happening in the middle of the ground. Blakey takes on the tackler. Gives it quickly to Sheldrick. He puts it towards half forward to Charlie. He'll turn quickly, will Charlie. Driving ball towards goal. The kick not his best. And it fades to the right. It'll be a minor score. 1-2-8 the Swans. They trail the Saints 2-12 on the Triple M Bunnings score.
2: You've really rocked it today, Oscar. That's Wilkie. Bounces out of the goal square. Sends it to the outer side. Spore came again. McCartan. He's been everywhere early. Roberts in the front centre. Had it knocked out of the mitt. Sheldrick. Handball over the top to Charlie Curnow. Lowers the eyes this time. And that's a nice spot up. Finds Logan McDonald 40 out, about 10 metres in from the right forward pocket.
3: Again, they're just finding different avenues to go through Sydney. They've got Charlie Curnow, who's now had a number of marks inside 50. Logan McDonald as well now, just presenting.
2: That was nice
3: time and space.
2: He blazed a couple of times. This time he could have done the same, but he

0: lowered the eyes, saw McDonald out in the corner of the eye, and just bringing his teammates into it. So Logan McDonald here, 15-8 from set shots so far this year. A picture of concentration. He does that lopey little step before the man on the mark and pushes across the face. You can hear the groans. They're a bit unsettled with the start here, the Swans. They've had the most of the play, but they're 1-3-9, trailing the Saints, 2 goals straight 12, Triple M Bunnings trade scoreboard.
1: So Sinclair with the footy. He'll bring it in from the Paddington goal square. He'll kick it to Hall in the pocket. So Heaney stands the mark. Good crowd building. Beautiful afternoon. Goes into the corridor. It's dangerous. The Swans swarm. Can they spit it out? They do now. Sinclair backs up to Wilson, and Wilson can go. Eastern side of the ground. Crosses centre wing, then backtracks and waits for Wilkie. Wilkie a little low, darts. And they've got it to half forward and Sharman in a flash.
0: In the Blackbirds, he's turned it over those snap. Finds Isaac Heaney, who immediately looks broadcast side. He's got Roses there back in the team. Hamble's off to the drive-by here from Jimmy Jordan. A right football up to the 50, and guess who? Big Chucky Kerno's in the game again. 55 out, tucked in on the boundary. He's got a wheel and go. He's taking his time. He eventually goes now. Umpire tells him to move it on. Top of the square stuff. Where's the Armadi party? Ball off hands. Right bottom. Front and centre. Snaps over the left shoulder. And the Swans are back in front. 2 goals, 3:15. The Saints, 2 goals straight 12. Triple M Bunnings straight scoreboard.
2: Well, that was just exceptional brilliance from Sydney. It's that transition and turnover game that we see so often, and they do it exceptionally well. It's a turnover in the middle of the ground in the defensive half. They switch the ball on the outside. Charlie Kerno went from one side of the ground to the other, worked his ass off to get there. It was an exceptional mark. Once they went inside 50, they just looked dangerous. Rowbottom crumbed the pack and off they went. We're starting to get on top in this turnover game, Big Tim.
0: Sarah Hosko.
1: Sarah Hosko Hosking. Triple M C-Bus Super Special Comments. C-Bus Super. Killed you or something the smart way. So a couple of goals each. Sydney by 3 points for McDonald's and Ream Hotwater. Triple M rocks footy. Grundy, clever out of the middle forward. Tap Warner. And he wants to use his feet to get out of trouble. Went back. But he's turned the footy over. Wanganeen Miller. Look at him step inside, Naz. And he went underground. It'll be a minor score to the Saints. Threatening here. There, 2-1-13. The Swans, 2-3-15. And we've travelled 13 minutes first turn. Triple M Bunnings straight scoreboard.
0: Good early signs here from Campbell Lake, Hosko.
2: I love the way that he attacked that contest. Big body.
0: He coaches on this contest. Supplied the shepherd. It came down the line. He came. Falling to the ground there was Harry Kyle in game two. He got out the back to Wicks, who snaps it around the left shoulder. Wilkie flew early. McDonald stayed down. Hairball to Kerno. Just puts it over in the grass here for Cleary. Has to sit. Can't. And he knocks it towards the boundary. 20 around for the Swans goal. Paddington end of the ground. Swans lead by 3 points. Triple M Bunnings straight scoreboard.
2: And for the Red Z Lending Stats, Charlie Kerno leads the way with 5 disposals for the game. Nick Blakey also on 4. McInerney 4. Winhager 4 for St Kilda.
1: 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Throw in. Forward pocket. City end for the Swans. Pressing up hard. Garcia tries to take the footy with him. Grundy gets him in a good tackle. McRae's there also. We'll get another ball up. A lot of players around the footy. Just inside forward 50 for the Swans. Marshall, well, he won his own ball. Went high and all an up and under ball. And that was a good mark taken by Wilson at half back.
0: Wilson is looking fat side. Decides not to bite off the ball. Oh, you invited the heat. The handball was hot to McRae. Now Wanganeen Miller, a touch of class. Darts his way through the centre square. A little 1-2 with Wilson. Runs to 50. Sets sail and pushes it out to the right. Liam Ryan pointing to the top of the square, saying, lower the eyes, Naz.
2: Starting to get off the chain there, Naz, in the last couple of minutes. Had a few disposals.
0: 2-2-14, St Kilda. Swans 2-3-15.
1: Stunning afternoon in Sydney. Just a point the diff as Mills brings it in from the defensive goal square. High. Caminiti climbed at the back of the pack. Double-fisted. McRae front and square. He's turned it over to Roses. He's caught in a good tackle. That was Stocker holding the footy. And the Saints will get the free kick at left half forward.
0: Back in the side this week, Stocker. So good start this for the Saints. He just joined us. Liam Ryan's got a couple. They trail by a point, the Saints, inside 50. Big fly, Mills. Was it the big right for your spoil, out of bounds. Right forward pocket for the Saints. So, beautiful sunbathed, sparkling SCG. Perfect conditions for footy here in Sydney. And the Saints looking to take a big scalp. The Swans looking to continue on their merry way in season 26 as Marshall down. McRae had the arm pin, dropped it. Umpire on the scene pays the benefit of the doubt. We'll have a stoppage.
1: So Sydney set up well behind this footy. It's inside the Saints forward 50, Randwick end broadcast side. Elevates now. Marshall's done well. Naz is on the fly. Left it behind. Picking up now. And they'll go quickly, the Swans, towards centre wing. Charlie again in a one-on-one. His mix is sticky and early going. Turns quickly. Goes towards half forward. Logan McDonald has to sit and wait. Mason Wood gets back front and square. Saints with the numbers now. They just, a little fumble, invites the heat. That was hasty. And the Swans keep it inside forward 50, Paddington end.
2: Are you liking what you're seeing from Big Charlie, Tim?
0: Yeah, I am early. And I'll tell you what, Silvani's got his work cut out today against one of his good mates. He's putting him to the sword early. It'll be interesting to see how Silvani responds here, Hosko. So the ball's out of bounds, right on the attacking 50 for the Swans. They're kicking to the left of the broadcast position this quarter. Harvey Norman half-yearly clearance is on now. Shop TVs, fridges, laptops, mobiles, furniture, bedding and more in-store and online as the ball's back in. Wilson, ground level, gets a little 1-2. He's been prolific early as he arches the back and tucks it under the wing. Little squirting ball down the line straight to McCartan, and they'll relaunch from half-back.
1: Yeah, a little chipping ball goes lateral. Sarong involved Wicks, and they'll line up to go from the western side to the east. They fan out there towards the ocean now. If it sits and waits for Roberts, it does. Has to release the footy via hand. A little forward handball is clever. Cleary waits for it. He'll have to release it. He does. McInerney continues to run. A little underground ball. Caminiti come up full chested and met the footy. They share it. Garcia, Windhagar, and now Wilkie across half back.
0: Burns dropped the chest mark. Roberts now scrubs one forward, only as far as Garcia. Gets to McRae. Experienced campaigner, Burns. They link up by hand now. A series of handball chains, and now Hasty gets it back to Garcia on his left. Puts it in towards Sharman. Went 1 minute, was off balance, and now Ryan lurking again. Picks up, gives it off to Owens. Heard the voice out the side, Garcia. He's turned it over though. Harry Kyle, that's one person, two first names. And now McCartan sends a broadcast wing.
1: Yeah, he's been pretty important, Tommy McCartan. Roses is out. He lifts the eyes. He squares the footy. And the kick wasn't great because Stocker will cut it off. So a number of players making errors. Hasty and now McRae via hand, and he squirts it to the eastern side. They can just stop and prop. Wilson's the man. And he lays it on the chest of the debutant, Campbell Lake. So 80 from home. Turns quickly. Driving ball towards the pocket. Edwards, it balls, gets to the back. Owens waits for it. Whistle on play. It's going to come back, and it's going to Sydney in the back pocket.
0: What are his numbers? McCartan early. He's been everywhere, hasn't he, Hosko, in this first term?
2: He has four disposals this first term.
0: It worked under it on that occasion by Owens. So take it right back pocket. That's it. Lending loans for the self-employed. REDZED.com. There's little fanning ball, just the 15, finds Roberts. Thought about giving it back to McCartan. Instead, he just fans a little ball over the top. McInerney, one of their prime movers. He looks broadcast wing now. That's a nice little ball. Can they rock and roll here? Instead, Roses holds it up. Now Spears up to 50. Oh, it did well. Part of the seas. Here's the Armani party. Oh, he fell over, Hosko. He heard the Venga bus coming, and he got rattled. Free kick, Silvani.
1: I'm scared of that Venga bus too. So Silvani at halfback. Amati will stand the mark. Saints trail it by a point, 2-3 to 2-2. 20 minutes first term, goes up the line. Mason Wood can't mark. Harry Kyle over the top, sees it out of play. So 19 minutes first term, RedZ lending loans for the self-employed, REDZED.com, Hosko.
2: Yes, major ball winners at the moment, Charlie Curno, McInerney and Darcy Wilson, all with the six disposals to their name.
0: Great Sarah Hosking, Seabus Super, build your something the smart way as the ball's back in. Marshall in the ruck, tapped down the front, Bice, oh, not his best effort. Hit the outside of the boot and puts the Sharon out of bounds on the full. So free kick Silvani. And reset here, St Kilda 2-2-14 The Swans 2-3-15. 1 point ball game to the favour of the Swans.
3: Silvani. Well, he invited the heat. He wanted Hastings. Hall. Lloyd it is. It'll cut it off. Goes to Heaney via hand. Max Hall, great tackle.
0: Is that a bit of a tagging role, Hosko? Maxie Hall on Heaney?
2: It is. He's only had the 3 disposals, Heaney, at the moment. And any time he gets the ball, he's had a lot of pressure straight on him.
3: Yeah, Wind Hagar doing a job around stoppages as well, I've noticed. So ball held in again. Left half forward for the Swans, attacking the city end in this first term. They're 2-3-15. The Saints 2-2-14 with a couple from Liam Ryan. The Saints win it. Whistle on play. It's going to come back. Play on. No, it won't. It'll come back.
2: Naz asks the question why it's not play on, because he took off and he had time and grass in front of him.
3: So Garcia it is. He'll squirt it to Marshall.
0: He was looking at the sun. No, straight at the sun.
3: He'll get it back. The old 1-2. Gallops through the middle of the ground. Driving ball towards half forward. McLean gets over the top with a double fist. A ball out of play. Left half forward for the Saints. They trail it by a point as we enter red time first term.
0: Tourist hotels around the grounds later today. Bombers take on the Blues. That's at the MCG. Keep your dials locked in here. Triple M footy all afternoon. Well, perhaps fire the listener up. As the ball's held back in, right on the 50 for the Saints. DeConing in the ruck now, came to the spill. Hall was good. Handball a bit too hot, Windhager. He doubles back and gets it to Sinclair from 80 metres. It's a sky-high ball out of position. And somehow, the mark taken by Sharman. The witch doctor in the black boots will go back for a set shot from 30.
2: And he just, exceptional body work there from Sharman. He had McCartan on him and he just protected the drop zone. Pushed his opponent off him at the right time and took an easy chest mark.
0: 13 goals, 12 for the year. He's been the main forward this year with King out. Owens has spent some time on the sidelines as well, so he's played that main role. 34 goals, 22 last season. This for his first tonight. He lets it rip, and that's beautiful. He loved it straight off the brute here, Sharman. Saints back in front. 3 goals, 2-20. The Swans, 2-3-15. 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
2: Well, it's been a really even contest early on, especially from St Kilda. Both teams, 10 to 11 inside 50s. But once they're getting inside 50, St Kilda, they are looking quite dangerous. And you mentioned, Big Tim, that Sharman, he has been outstanding for St Kilda this season. You mentioned Ben King, Owens has been out, Jack Higgins at different times as well. He's been one who I've really seen flourish in his role up forward.
0: What are you giggling at as well?
3: Back in the middle, Timothy.
2: Timothy. That sounds McDonald's very mysterious.
3: Water, Triple M rocks footy. Don't forget, when the footy's on and you can't miss a moment, get Macca's delivered for 99-cent delivery free only on the My Macca's app. So stalemate prevails. Garcia all over Heaney. A bit pushy and shovy too. Garcia with Heaney.
2: Oh, he's getting
3: some physical pressure.
2: Very, very pushed around in those stoppages and contests.
3: DeConing did well. Extricated the footy from the middle. Gets it towards half forward. Sydney with the numbers. Blakey one way, then the other goes the Lizard. Gives it to Sarong. Grundy. Quick hand. Sheldrick turns and just blasts blindly towards half forward. It'll come back. Hall gives it to Silvani. Silvani now gallops through the middle. Driving ball long to the pocket to Ryan. Can't mark. They just try to keep it in and Ryan does. Squirts a little one back. Clever kick. And Sharman will get another look, 35 out, 45 degree angle.
2: That was a cheap one for Sharman. He was all on his own. Liam Ryan, just a nice little soft touch to centre that ball inside. But it was Jack Silvani who started that chain, drove his legs out of half back, and it was deep entry inside 50. They're getting some looks here, St Kilda.
3: Dangerous, aren't they? Mm. They're giving a little bit of space and time, the Saints. And the smaller SCG. And Sharman a chance at his second. So time on in the first term to the Rand weekend. Makes no mistake. Socks down, black boots sort of style, Timmy.
0: Old school.
3: And he rams it through for his second for the quarter. The Saints skip away. They're 4-2-26. The Swans 2-3-15. And that happening on the Triple M Bunnings Trade scoreboard.
2: Well, they are. They're starting to get away. Now, St Kilda are the number one ranked team in the competition for their first quarters. Despite their last week big spanking and didn't kick a goal in that first half, they've won 10 out of their 12 first quarters for the season so far. So they have really been able to have this hot start, and that the pressure's been invited well and truly from Sydney early on, but they've managed to hold up and look quite impressive once they're getting inside 50.
0: Saints by 11 in Triple M Bunnings straight scoreboard.
4: Marcus Isaac, come on,
0: two goals to Ryan, two goals to Sharman. Can they hold the pace of Saints? As Osco said, they tend to fall away as we're back in the bullseye for McDonald's and Rim Hot Water. So, off the play.
3: Yeah, Heaney has push and shove with Windhager and he's got him in the face. Free kick to Saints.
0: Windhager, he sets it fly immediately up inside 50. Blakey launches, brought it to the front. Had to spill Garcia. Got the voice out the back. Wilson, scrubby little ball to the 50. Trapped here, McRae. Nice handball out wide for Hall, who sizes up, sends a helicopter punt, and slots it through the middle. Saints on fire here early at the SCG. Five goals, 2:32. Swans 2:3:15. Triple M Bunnings trade scoreboard.
2: Well, I'm loving from St Kilda. Unfortunately for Isaac Heaney, he was the one that gave away that free kick at the centre bounce. He has been worn like a glove from both Marcus Windhager and Hall around the ground. They are absolutely putting time and effort into him. And both those players, Windhager got a nice deep entry. It was Hall who was running past, an absolute belter of a kick. We're going to just take a look at the Harvey Norman replay. Heaney's just copped an elbow. It was just on the inside of his player in Windhager. So again, another goal from centre bounce here for St Kilda.
3: Applying some physical heat to Saints at the SCG for McDonald's and Ream Hot Water. Free kick, Sydney. Heaney gets it out of the middle. Driving ball, probing ball towards full forward. McLean can't mark. Giroux did really well to bring it to grass. Amati front and square. He gets pulled down in a good tackle. Lloyd Vihan has to backtrack. Gives it to Bice. He'll go in low and hard. Amati can't mark. It'll spit out to Sheldrick. He has to release by hand. But Hasty got him. Beautiful tackle in the back pocket for the Saints, and they'll be rewarded with a free kick.
2: Yeah, these St Kilda defenders have held up well these last 5 or so minutes. Just applying pressure any time the ball is coming inside.
0: So Hasty in game 15 goes to Silvani and then massages a kick to the opposing back pocket. Wilkie pops in the hole. Taro had to sit and wait. Score came. No whistle. Roses went low. And Hill caught him over the shoulders. Hill pleading his case to the umpire, but to no avail. So right on the boundary, he starts it wide. It's going to tightrope the boundary, and in the end, McLean comes off hands and out of bounds.
3: A bit of a nothing kick going inside 50. You'd prefer that to go to a dangerous spot, Hosko.
2: They're usually pretty good at finding those options, just getting one more short kick that then allows you to get inside that sort of 30-metre mark.
3: Saints have been productive. 5-2 to lead the Swans, 2-3. Heaney, dangerous. If it bounces over the top of their heads, it does. It'll go through. Something out of nothing for Isaac Heaney. Silvani might be pleading his case. He touched it on the line. They'll go upstairs to have a look. But falling to the ground was Heaney. He gets Sydney's third. 3-3-21 the Swans. They trail the Saints 5-2-32.
2: Yeah, well, he hasn't had a heap of the ball this afternoon, Isaac Heaney, but that he only needs a few moments. What you did see, Snapper, though, was Jack Silvani. He was furious because he was one-on-one with Charlie Curnow in the goal square. Silvani's saying that Charlie Curnow was pulling out his jumper, and he's absolutely filthy with the umpire. As we take a look at the Harvey Norman replay, it was simple brilliance from Heaney. We'll watch back, and he definitely did have a jumper tug. Charlie Curnow got a hand off his jumper and pulled him away from touching the ball.
0: I think the problem here, Osco, the main umpire was blindsided in the opposing pocket. So we're back in the middle for McDonald's and Ream Hot Water. Triple M Rocks footy, little kick in danger. Free kick, Maxi Hall.
2: Oh, going the other way.
0: Oh, okay.
3: Heaney with the last two clearances.
0: Heaney goes back up the 50. That's not his best effort. Straight in the hands of Bradley Hill, who's looking corridor. Just pokes a little floaty ball over the top, and the Saints will leak their way forward here. So they're still at half back. A long left foot ball down the line from Garcia. TDK there, so too Sharman. At the spill there was Windhager, got knocked off it. And now it's sucked back in. Umpire pays benefit of the doubt. Ball up right half forward for the Saints.
3: They're going shoulder to shoulder at stoppages as Windhager and Heaney.
2: Plenty of push and shove.
3: De Koning tries to break through. Heaney slips over. De Koning, well, that was a throw. Umpire said, play on, boys. Spills back to Garcia. Half forward, right-hand side. Delivers a low probing ball. Well done from Edwards. Jimmy Jordan involved. And they can run now through Bice. Long probing ball towards centre wing. Silvani in a good spot. Brings it to grass. Does he keep it in? No, he doesn't. Boundary umpire says, give it to me, boys. I'll throw it in on centre wing. So 30 minutes played, first term. It's the Saints 5-2, 32, leading the Swans 3-3, 21.
2: And for the Red Z Lending stats, Hugo Garcia leading the way with 9 disposals. He's been big in the last 5 minutes. Wynn Hager with 7. Charlie Curnow, Isaac Heaney with the 6.
0: Ball tossed back in. Immediately, Philippou held up in the tackle. So, we'll do it again. True centre wing on this broadcast side. Ball goes up in the sky. Beautiful day here. As it comes down, lurking Sheldrick, Grundy for the follow-up, and they park on top of him. And the umpire comes in to separate them. So, the third stoppage in a matter of moments here. Some tired bodies out here. It's been a frenetic first term. As the Sheridan goes back up, TDK took it out of the air. Out the back to Bice, on his back, got the handle up Sheldrick. Jimmy Jordan saw Roses leak out the front of the stoppage. He looks into the corridor, had to sit and wait there, the pat off hands. Roberts feeds it to Rowbottom, who snaps around the body and misses way out to the right, out on the full. 5-2-32 the Saints, the Swans 3-3-21. Dying minute of this first term on the Triple M Bunnings Trade scoreboard.
3: So Wilkie with the footy, the free kick. Kick it to Taru. So fullback position. Curnow stands the mark. Called to play on now. We've advanced to the eastern side. Bathed in sunlight this afternoon. Long probing ball. They come from all sections. Burns a clever handball. Marshall now involved. Pushing up was Hall. He's been a productive first quarter. Spins on a 20-cent piece. Centre wing. Probing ball. Owens can't mark. Edwards did well to bring it to grass. Sharman comes in and lend a hand. Mills in on top of him. And we'll get a ball up inside forward 50 eastern side for the Saints.
0: It's a case of maybe the Swans just got a bit too comfortable with themselves last week, Hosco. Just haven't quite got it done here in the first term.
2: I think you have to understand that they need to get that arm wrestle going as well. Swans have been a great side in waiting for that flood and the momentum to ease, whether that's in the first, second or third quarter. So I've no doubt that they'll still be pretty impressed with the way that they've gone about the game so far, and in particular this first quarter.
0: Shallow throw-in, should have been done again. Marshall, slippery handball, McCard cut off. Marshall goes back, got it to Windhager, was bumped as he went to kick. Warner got it to the Lizard. Handball's up, Mills knocked out of his hands. Well done. Max Hall on the scene, he's already kicked one. Lowers the eyes. Oh, De Koning had to take it in the hands. Wanted chest. Now on the rebound. Blakey, take it down. Disposed illegally. Free kick Sinclair.
2: Pressure's been good. I've loved the pressure from both sides. Nick Blakey not allowed to take the time and space and run that he's typically used to. Sinclair as well. They both, I feel like they've got similar tendencies at time, Big Tim, but that was outstanding tackle. We'll go back and have a shot right on the quarter-time siren.
0: As it rings out here at the SCG, this will be the cherry on the top of a great first quarter here for the Saints. They lead by 11 before the kick. And Sinclair's gone all the way back to the bullseye here. A slow approach. He's going to set sail from 53. He's got the journey. And he's got the accuracy. They run from every corner of the ground to get around him. Rubs on the head for Sinclair. At the quarter time break here at a sparkling SCG, it's St Kilda 6-2-36 over the Swans 3-3-21. Brad Seymour, Tim Solly, Sarah Hosking, Justin Edwards. That's your call team here on a Sunday for McDonald's and Ream Hot Water. 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
3: It's been a smart start from the Saints. Quarter time here at the SCG. And St Kilda have kicked 6 goals. 6-2-36 the Saints. They lead the Swans 3-3-21. Justin Edwards, boundary side for Bob Jane T-Marts.
28: No injury concerns for either side in that first term. There might be a sign, though, that Naziah Wanganeen-Miller is on some managed minutes in his return from that calf injury. He had two separate stints on the bench in that first term, played just the 60% game time, which is the third lowest for all of St Kilda in that first quarter.
3: Well, Liam Ryan's got a couple. Sharman's got a couple. Hall and Sinclair, the goal kickers for the Saints. McInerney, Rowbottom and Heaney at the 27 minute mark, the only goal kickers for the Swans. Will all other Red Z Linning stats. Here's Hosko.
2: Yes, well, it has been St Kilda for the whole game. Swans, now this season, they've won all 6 games that they've played at the SCG here. 3 of those 6, they've been down at quarter time, so it's not alarming signs for them just yet. But St Kilda come in with the 17-point lead. 6 goals to 38 is their highest first quarter of the season. Now, bouncing back from an absolute whopping last week against the Hawks, where they didn't score a single goal in the first half. They've been outstanding, but they're +3 on clearances, St Kilda, +3 first possession, +5 contested possession. So they have been exceptional in that contested ball area and margin. Now the major ball winners, Rowan Marshall with the 9 disposals, Garcia 9, Maxwell, Wynn Hager and Sinclair all with the 7 as well.
3: Have you heard of Neil Diamond, Hosko?
2: I have heard of Neil Diamond. I rate him. I do. Alongside Wenger Bus. This is actually my goal kicking song.
3: Is it?
2: This yes, is. It is, believe it or not.
3: So when Hosko kicks the goal.
2: Touching me.
0: Touching you. Back in the middle for McDonald's and Ream Hot Water. Triple M rocks footy. Second term underway. Swans with an early charge here. Cleary. Long and strong as the crowd keeps singing. I heard you, Hosko, as the ball came out, knocked out of the hands there of Wood, Garcia, Lurks, Wanganeen Miller started inside 50, Roses, quick Campbell out to McInerney, who has a flying shot around the left shoulder and misses to the near side. So early start here for the Swans, 3-4-22, the Saints 6-2-38, Triple M Toyota Tundra scoreboard.
3: Wanganeen Miller gallops away from the defensive goal square, gives it to Bradley Hill and gets it back. Good signs for the Saint returning. Goes towards centre wing. If they can keep it in, they do. Campbell Lake did really well. They share it back to Wanganeen Miller. Dangerous when he gets the foot. He squares it into a really dangerous spot. Sinclair will gather. Gives it to Stocker. Right beside the centre circles. They probe inside 50. Good defensive fist from Edwards. Swans with numbers and they can repel.
0: Tackle Silvani late on Cleary. Ball came loose. First on the scenes there, Hall. Got a nice little shepherd there from Tauru. Wood retreats by hand. Silvani, oh, had to kick it. Got bumped off it. And the umpire paid a free kick, so not sure what for there, Hosko. Regulation bump.
2: Well, I don't know what that was for. Maybe the umpire's given hands in the back, but it wasn't there because...
0: He shields his eyes from the sun. He goes inside 50. Owens the target. Came down Wood. Parts the seas. Got it to Owens. Around the body from 35. Unbelievable finish. Machito Owens. Something out of nothing. And they get the first goal of the second term. The Saints 7-2-44. The Swans 3-4-22. Triple M Toyota Tundra scoreboard. Toyota Tundra. Ready for everything.
2: Well, they've peppered in St Kilda. They've just got the two repeat inside 50s. Once they're getting the ball to ground, they're looking dangerous. Mason Wood just had the quick handball out release to Mitch Owens, who was all by himself, and snapped it directly across the body. And it's a great response to get straight back inside their forward 50. And they're still looking really dangerous, this St Kilda side.
3: Doesn't get many chances, does he, Owens? He's got to make the most of them. And he did so on that occasion, kicking truly. Just didn't have much time to think. Jammed it on the right shoe and celebrated accordingly. 7-2 plays 3-4 for McDonald's and Ream Hot Water. Triple M rocks. Woody, look at Warner out of the middle. Gallops away. Lateral handball invites the heat to McInerney. Cleary via hand gives it to Big Charles. King Charles round the body. Pulls it too far. That's a minor score for the Swans. 3-5-23 Sydney. They trail the Saints 7-2-44.
2: Just a missed opportunity. They've now had two shots on goal early in this first term. They need it here, Sydney. Someone's got to convert.
0: Saints by 21 as Hill darts a little ball on the 45, and he's got Hall, who was pretty big in that first term. Picked a major, imposing himself. He goes down the line, Sharman outnumbered and easy as you like. McCartan picks it off in the skies.
3: Yeah, good body work from Edwards in that contest.
0: Oh, he spins the Sheridan in his hands, McCartney. He's got it at right half back. He's got not a lot on, so Lake runs at him. He has to go back on the 45 to the Lizard. Blakey spots up McInerney. Still inside defensive 50. Turns it over. Wilson handballs it up to Naz. Can run into an open goal and just belts it up into the fourth tier. The first two majors of the second term to the Saints. And margin out to 27 points. Triple M Toyota Tundra scoreboard.
2: Well, their pressure has been the story of the afternoon around the contest. Everyone's got intent going at that ball. Unfortunately for McInerney, he's had a great afternoon. Started with the 9 disposals, had a goal to his name as well. But that was just a mistake that he doesn't typically do. They got the ball out to Naz, and unfortunately McInerney was that person right behind him. He stopped in his traps, didn't even bother chasing him down. And Saints have hit the scoreboard once again.
3: This is a statement from St Kilda. Early stages, second term. They lead it by 27 points on the back of Hard Yakka. Pressure has been excellent this afternoon. 4 minutes, second term. 8-2 plays 3-5 for McDonald's and Ream Hot Water. Triple M rocks footy. Sydney free kick out of the middle. Deconing going across the line. Grundy will be the recipient.
2: This battle between Heaney and Windhager is exceptional.
3: So Grundy, long and strong to full forward. No one can take the mark. Windhager goes front and square, spills to clear. He tries to exit. He doesn't. Windhager, a scrubby little kick towards centre wing western side. Sarong gets back. They share it with Mills via hand. Grundy back to Sarong. Inboard to McInerney. McInerney a little low dart into the pocket. Hits nothing but grass. And skids out of play. We'll get a throw in forward pocket around weekend. So 5 minutes played, second term. It's the Saints doing all the scoring. 8-2-50. They lead the Swans 3-5-23.
0: Opportunity here for the Swans. They're a bit shell-shocked, this crowd. They didn't come here expecting this today, as that's another shallow throw-in. Koning first on the scene. Handball missed Hill. And then out the back, Rowbottom, who snaps around the left shoulder. There's always skinny. Misses to the near side. 3-5-23. 3-6-24, sorry, the Swans. 8-2-50, the Saints. Saints lead here by 26 points. Triple M Toyota Tundra scoreboard. 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
3: So Wilkie able to gallop away. A couple of bounces. Goes long and strong, but Warner's going to cut it off. Does he chip it back in? He does. McLean can't mark. Heaney with the crumbs. Back to Warner via hand. A little fumble. He invites the heat. Well, he went with a loopy little handball to Roberts. They waited off him. They attack him now. It's a good tackle from Windhager and Garcia. And we'll get a ball up centre-half forward for the Swans. They're 3-6. The Saints are 8-2. 6 minutes played, second term.
0: Marshall and Grundy, Hall had it. It was smothered off his slipper. Goes back ground level, shoveled out Grundy, heard Heaney. And now Warner trying to impose himself. Parts the seas. A scrubby little mongrel punt inside 50. McLean could have been held. Well done, Wilson. Collects on the bounce. That was clean, but he sends it to the outer side. It's the man in game 100 in Wicks. Will get there first. Tackled there by Lake. He gave away the free kick late. They're going to take the advantage here. The Lizard, light the ball in his hands. He spots up McDonald, 55 from home.
3: So McDonald, well, he faked to handle it back to the Lizard. And he waits now. Just chips it into the pocket. Not a great policy because Caminiti and Taru were there. Both got fists on the footy. Ball out of play, forward pocket.
2: No, it was a wasted ball, that one. He could have at least just taken his time. It was arguably on his range, but he's tried to go to the pocket when he should have at least gone to the top of the square.
3: So the visitors lead it by 26 points. Started brightly at the SCG. Hasn't been a happy hunting ground for them. Rowbottom, good smother from Garcia, doing a lot of hard work. Stocker, clever little handball over the head to Sinclair. They advance to the western side now. A little bit of space and time for Owens. Roberts will shut him down, so he has to backtrack. Does just that, goes back to Sinclair, and he puts it on the chest of Hall.
0: Had the drive-by from Stocker, ignored that. He wants corridor here, Hall. Finds Garcia, who had 9 in the first quarter. They kick 6 of the last 7 here, the Saints. As he goes even wider now to Tauru. They'll go to the outer wing, still bathed in sunlight here. Perfect conditions here at the SCG as Wood massages it forward for Naz. He's got it 60 from home. Wheels boundary side, a little three-quarter kick. Took something off it, and in the end, Sarong claws it above Filippo.
3: So Sydney with the numbers back. He's got to hold some footy here. A little bit of space and time, McCartan. Well, that was a shank. It'll be cut off. Kept it in by Ryan. He does. Liam Ryan gives it back. And Wood will probe to the goal square. Edwards in front.
2: And it wasn't a great kick inside 50 to the advantage of Sydney defenders. St Kilda's pressure has been through the roof. They've already laid 7 tackles this quarter to Sydney's 1.
3: Just need a little bit of time with ball in hand, the Swans.
0: Blakey. There's a free kick. You can hear the umpires exclusively mic'd here. Free kick to Owens on the outer side. He wanted to handball off for moments. Tauru sweeping around the back, ignores that. Shielding the eyes on the outer side as they kick to the Paddington end. Off a couple of steps, a horrible little ball, a chaos number. Grundy couldn't trap, Sarong fumbles. Garcia was clean, got it to Wilson, who snaps again. And they've got another, the Saints. He flexes the Cobras, young Wilson. The first 3 of this second term, St Kilda And they extend their lead, 9-2-56. The Swans 3-6-24. Triple M Toyota Tundra scoreboard.
2: Well, we're seeing the Sydney style of game come to life for St Kilda. Their ability to score off turnover this quarter alone, they've had three goals, so their 18 points have all come from that score source. Their ability, once they're inside 50, a couple of those entries weren't to the advantage, but once they're getting it there, if you get into that dangerous hot spot somewhere around the middle of that inside 50, get the ball around the 20-30 metre mark, they're doing some damage with it. A few key little stats for our Red Z lenders. Now, Naz is leading the way this quarter. He's had the five disposals alongside Jack Sinclair. They're already up and about. Seven inside 50s.
3: Make that eight, Hosko, because they go forward again. And that man, Wenganine Miller, involved Owens, did everything but mark it. Sarong, front and square. Jimmy Jordan, little handball back to Edwards. They're under the pump, the Swans. They trail it by 32 points. Middle stages, second term. A chance here with the speed of Roses. One way, then the other way. Little zip, zip. He goes inboard with a handball. McDonald, can he get it over the top? He can. McLean will kick a goal from the goal square. So Sydney made hard work of it. But they conjure up their fourth goal for the afternoon. They're 4-6-30. The Saints 9-2-56. Triple M Toyota Tundra scoreboard.
2: Well, they needed that one. They needed some sort of a response. Sydney, they've had eight inside 50s this quarter, and that was their first goal that they've been able to score. Roses, though, he comes back into the side. You know, I love the excitement and the zip that he brings. His ability to create some sort of attacking momentum, especially in your front half, has been exceptional.
3: Yeah, they're missing Papley as well, obviously, but he creates that chaos via his lateral movement at his speed. Oscar, you're spot on.
2: So he is a young Papley, don't you reckon?
3: Yeah, he is. He is beautiful. He's very, very highly skilled, individual. So 11 minutes played, second term. It's back to 26 points for McDonald's. Ream hot water, Triple M rocks, footy, Warner out of the guts. High ball, Silvani will get there first. Hugs it to his chest at half back.
0: Let me take a breath here. Second place, 12th today. Silvani bites off a ball to the 50. It's got Sinclair, drive by. The way these two teams have played, it suggests it was roles reversal. Because the Saints are inspired as Wood, little floaty ball over the top on his left. Filippo back with the flight. All got knocked forward in the back. No whistle coming. Naz will take the advantage anyway. Sends it inside 50. A nice little lead up to the boot there from Owens, who's tucked into the right forward pocket.
2: Well, when the ball just gets around him, Naz, who's lurking at the moment, trying to see if he can get their hands off, but he is. He's exceptional at both ground level and in the air. Just there, he was able to paddle the ball to himself. A nice little touch kick inside.
0: So he kicked one at the second minute mark of this term. This one starts right. It's going to have to come back. And not quite enough in the end. Misses to the near side, one behind. 9-3-57 the Saints. This one's 4-6-30. Triple M Toyota Tundra scoreboard.
3: So blood rule. I think it's Big Edwards coming from the ground.
0: Yep.
3: Get down to Justin Edwards for Bob Jane T-Mart shortly. Justin, Sydney blood rule coming to you.
28: Yes, Will Edwards bleeding from the nose. He's got a fair bit of blood coming out. Just got his nose in the perhaps in the back of the head of a St Kilda player. He's off now and we're ready to resume.
3: Bob Jane T-Mart. Of course, Justin Edwards with us this afternoon. So a beautiful afternoon for footy. And St Kilda on top earlier as Mills from his defensive goal square kicks it to the western side. Warner front and square. But the Pistons pumping, drives it towards half forward. No one can mark. Roses front and square. And he takes it with the one hand. One bounce. Two bounces. Malcolm Roses. Well, he sets the crowd alight for the Red Weekend. A couple of bounces after gathering the ball front square, and Sydney get two in a row. They're 5-6-36. The Saints 9-3-57. Triple M Toyota Tundra scoreboard.
2: Well, they've got a bit of momentum now, and it is through that man in Roses. We just spoke about him in that last passage of play, the excitement that he's bringing. He just took the game on. His small forward craft, if you allow him to have any time and space once he gets the ball, his speed is second to none. Chad Warner starting to get involved in that chain. He just got a long, deep kick. Unfortunately for Silvani and Hasty, they just didn't communicate in that contest. Both went up for the ball. Rosa stayed at ground level, collected it, and off he went to the races.
0: Back in the middle for McDonald's and Ream Hot Water, Triple M Rocks footy. The last two to the Swans, back to 21. Hairball forward for Hall, taken down on the kick. It's an end over end towards Owens, tumbling to the pocket. He snaps it around to the top of the square. TDK there. Ryan, did he get a boot to ball? And there's a free kick to the Saints, so it's going to come back. And it'll go to TDK right at the top of the square.
2: If Liam Ryan didn't get boot to ball and it's called advantage, this has to be a sure goal regardless. Have a look at the Harvey Norman replay. Yes, a free kick there every day of the week. It was McCartan who just had his arms wrapped around TDK.
0: He comes closer to the man on the mark and squares up his shoulders. So he's going to go around the body here, Tom De Koning. He uses his full shot clock. This for an instant reply. And he makes no mistake. The left footer gets the job done. And the Saints strike back here at the SCG. 10-3-63. The Swans 5-6-36. Triple M Toyota Tundra scoreboard. And don't forget, built up Aussie conditions when it comes to water heating. You ask your plumber to install a ream, the great Sarah Hosking.
2: Well, they've got the answers at the moment, St Kilda. Quick reply again. They're looking up and about. Now, TDK, we spoke a little bit earlier just around some of the heat that he's been copping around. One of the big movers that have come across from another club, he's on the big bucks now and he needs to start performing. But typically, at the moment, he's averaging at least six score involvements as well throughout games. Now, he's going to work his way into this side and find himself a spot role. And Marshall, he's been pulled out and around a little bit, but he is finding his feet.
3: So Marshall into the middle. He'll do battle with McLean. McLean wins it, goes backwards with a little tap. Tries to square it. Garcia will cut it off. Forward, little handball there. Inside, forward 50 again, the Saints. Sharman. No, it's cut off now. Mills. Little handball. Doesn't hit its mark. Vice heads the bend down. Wicks with the pace. He tries to exit the 50. He does so. Successful on that occasion is Sammy Wicks in his 100th game. But he turns it over on centre wing and the Saints with the numbers via Marshall.
0: Marshall, long and strong, out to the open side. TDK playing deep. Went through the hands of McCartan. Mills took it off the hands and then sends it down the line. McDonald. Nice little play here as they get the applause out the front of the ladies' pavilion. He's got nowhere to go, though, Logan McDonald. He's asking him to generate some activity. He sends it down the line. Kerno the target. Three Saints there. Caminini, slippery one. Threw it up to Marshall. Umpire doesn't call it. And now they'll build through Wilkie, the Saints.
3: Yeah, he can run and draw and use Burns on the way out. Runs along the centre wing western side. Driving ball towards half forward. No one can mark. Bice front and square. Clever handball. Invited some heat. Liam Wright.
0: Oh!
3: He was clobbered high. He'll get a chance at his third, 30 out directly in front, yeah. Paddington end.
2: Take a look at the Harvey Norman replay. Liam Ryan just got moving very quick, and it was a free kick on Sam Wicks. He's just absolutely coat-hanging him. He's got another shot on goal here, Liam Ryan. He was busy early in the first quarter, but they're looking dangerous and killed at any time that Sydney defenders have the ball in their defensive half. They are under immense pressure from St Kilda's forwards.
3: Needed to go lower, didn't he, Sam Wicks, for Harvey Norman. Half-yearly clearances on now. TVs, fridges, laptops, mobiles, furniture, bedding, and more in store and online. So Liam Ryan, a chance at his third, makes no mistake to the city end. Well, margin at 33 points now. Liam Ryan's got three. And we've travelled 18 minutes, a second term. 11-3-69, the Saints. They lead the Swans 5-6-36. Hera, Hosko, Hosking.
2: It's been outstanding. I just mentioned those intercept possessions, but in that forward half, now four goals have come from St Kilda's attacking mid. So in that space in particular, that defensive pressure that they're relentlessly applying at the moment, the Sydney defenders cannot work the ball outside their defensive half at the moment. It has been exceptional.
0: 5-2 in this second term. Saints lead by 33. We've heard the voice of the great Sarah Hosking, AFLW superstar with the Tigers. Mark of the year winner, if you don't mind, last year in the AFLW as well. As we're back in the middle for McDonald's and Ream Hot Water, Triple M Rocks footy. It came down. Heaney Got a little handball out towards Warner, who fed it backwards to the captain, Mills. Sheldrick checked the kick and then sends a high 9-9 to half forward. Held off it there. Free kick will go to Lloyd. So he's got it here, Lloyd, just attacking side of the broadcast wing. No one on the mark, so he wheels and goes. Sends it in towards Amati. Back with a fly, Grundy. Amati stayed down. Hurried shot on the left. Squeezes across the face. The Venga bus was started.
2: Look at him. Stabber is on his seat.
0: They had the engine started and they were ready to take off, but he's just missed. Got the wrong key.
3: I got cement in my shoes here, Oscar. Can't get up, sorry. It's a ball out of play. And it'll be a lasso. Free kick to the Saints at half-back, eastern side. Stocker now. He'll go lateral still. Caminiti. Can Caminiti keep it in? No, he can't. Is that a lasso or not touched? It's touched. It'll be a throw in forward pocket for the Swans. 20 minutes played. Second term. It's the Saints. 11 goals, 3. Leading the Swans. 5 goals, 7.
2: Marty, I'm disappointed. That was 5 metres out from goal and he's completely sprayed it and kicked a point. He knows what's on the line here. Snapper's getting up and about if he kicks a goal.
0: It's either that or PTSD. I couldn't work it out. Warner, a flying shot out of the stoppage and again skinny. So opportunities go begging here. 5-8-38 the Swans. The Saints 11-3-69.
3: Just haven't had much clean footy, have they, the Swans? Saints pressure has been terrific thus far.
2: Spot on through the red Z. Sydney are only operating at the 66% disposal efficiency mark, which is well below their average.
0: Wanganui Miller up, massage one over the top. Stocker broke the tackle. Was too loose there. And it was the captain, Mills, as well. So now Wilson bites off a ball into the corridor and he's got Marshall.
2: He doesn't know what to do. He's got no one on the mark.
0: He's got
2: 20 metres ahead.
0: He's got the twinkly feet. He was dancing around here, broadcast side. He sends the kick out in the path of Liam Ryan, but it's way wide. And it's Lasu, last disposal. Free kick, Swans at half back.
3: So 21 played, the second term. It's the Saints by a point better than 5 goals. 11-3 plays 5-8, so McCartan will square the footy. He does so. He gets it to Sarong. So they transfer it to the eastern side. Bice with it. He wants the corridor. Good kick. It's bowled, but it's cut off. Cleverly done by Hasty. Wilson's involved again. He's a clever player. Centre half forward, 60 from home. Chips it towards the pocket. McCartan gets back cleverly and sees it out of play. Or is it through for one behind? I think it's through for a minor score to the Saints. They move to 11-4-70. They lead the Swans 5-8-38. And that happening on the Triple M Toyota Tundra scoreboard.
2: They're come forward to defend pressure style St Kilda at the moment, leaving their opponent, no matter the means, as long as they're impacting, has been phenomenal. Hasty just then ran from 20 metres off his opponent to try and impact, and he did, and it resulted in a score.
0: The Saints by 32. They have to get after this Choice Hotels. We go Essendon v Carlton at the MCG. Barry Denner, Jess Webster, Stevie Johnson, Kate McCarthy, Mickey Rabbits will be there, and Ethan Meldrum on the stats.
3: They're all
0: big
3: there.
0: Big ball team, they're all
2: what
0: there. Massive day as McLean sends the Swans back inside 50. It was almost heavy, but taken in the fingertips there by Logan McDonald. 35 out directly in front.
2: Well, that's better. They needed a little bit of transition there just to get the ball forward. Have another look on goal. He needs to go back and slot this, McDonald. Get a bit of momentum for their team.
0: Well, Marty Party started that on the outer side. Nice little spoil.
2: He's in the wrong spot. He needs to be in the goal square. That's where I need him.
0: He's going to get it eventually.
3: Snapper does not want him there.
2: Put him up the ground.
0: He's happy with him all the way out there. There's McDonald on the runway here. For the Randwick end, right of the dial. Just caresses at home. He gets his first of the afternoon, Logan McDonald. And the Swans just bite back a little bit. A little brick-by-brick episode here as they claw back 6-8-44. The Saints 11-4-70. Triple M Toyota Tundra scoreboard.
2: Well, they definitely needed that well and truly. Now, I just want to have a look at the way that Sydney are typically able to score. They are the number one ranked team for score off intercepts. Now, this afternoon, at the moment, they have only scored 16 points from that source. As we've spoken about St Kilda's defensive pressure and their ability to shut down that run and carry and the chains that they come out of defence, they haven't quite been able to do that just yet.
0: Whoops, she's got...
3: Oh, Hosko.
0: Yeah.
3: All right, just pass her a glass of water.
0: Last night's dinner come out there, Hosko.
3: Apologies, Hosko.
2: Yeah, I'm doing the job of staticatician and doing special comments today, and it's hurting my voice.
0: She's going to be worn out.
3: Sorry, what was that, staticatician?
2: Yes, staticatician.
3: Oh, got it. No worries. Next door to the Venga bus, that suburb. McLean, a little handball, Sydney inside, forward 50 again. McRae, good tackle on McLean. Brought the footy down, spills to a dangerous man, but Heaney picks it up, drives it towards goal. It'll miss to the far side, minor score to the Swans. Margin stands at 25 points. Triple M Toyota Tundra scoreboard. 11-4 plays the 6-9, 25 Gawn second term.
0: Wilkie bounces out of the square. He's looking out of sight. Flew there McRae, and Windhager gets it up to that man McRae, who's turned it over immediately. Sloppy little ball, that one, from the experienced campaigner.
3: Important little passage here. 25 minutes second term. Saints by 25.
0: Wicks, game 100. Long right football in. TDK, good shape. Ball came off hands. First on the scene, Caminiti. Got it to Wanganeen Miller. Hasty. Look away, handball was nice here for Wilson. Doing it up both ends. Arches the back. Takes a couple of bounces. Then runs the full quarter. Handballs to Naz. Didn't know where to go there, Wilson. And now they affect the turnover. Well done, Campbell Lake. The boy on debut. Laid the tackle. It spilled out wide. Riley Bice. Lloyd gets it up. Warner. A little grubby worm burner inside 50. Picked up McDonald. Handballs it out. Lloyd put it back into first gear and then got it to Warner. High ball, top of the square. Amade! Oh, not quite. Oh, she was out of her seat.

0: Amati.
1: The shot here for Warner. He's about 42 metres out. He's going to have his bum right on the fence here. And a fantastic look at this from the box.
0: Just go top of the square. Joel Amati is currently one-on-one with his opponent with some space right at the top.
1: And his opponent is young Caminiti as well. So not a bad option there. So Warner has got the vision locked. He wants to go between the big sticks. The kick looks nice. The kick looks good. It's gone right to the line. The umpire gives it two fingers. Well, I reckon there might be a look at this one on the Harvey Norman. Because from up here, there might have been a pour just before it went across. But the soft call for the goal umpire is two fingers. Warner not convinced either. What do you see, Hosko?
0: He looks like a raging bull right now, Chad Warner. He thinks he has puffed his chest out. He has slotted that. It looks like it was right on the line. I did think it was touched from the soft eye.
1: TDK, the big ruckman, was down there.
0: As he's walking away right now, I'm watching Chad Warner, and he is huffing and puffing and grunting. We'll take a look. Oh.
1: Here we go.
0: No, it's a goal.
1: Good
0: it's
1: call.
0: Goal. It
1: Very
0: is a goal.
1: Good call by the umpire.
0: I love the assertiveness from the umpire too, because at the moment we don't often see that. Chad Warner has turned to the crowd. He said, give me a little bit more of that. He's trying to get his team up and about, and Sydney have wrestled a bit of momentum back in these last couple of minutes. They've had the last six inside 50s.
2: Heaney out of the middle for McDonald's and Ream Hot Water. Triple M rocks, footy burns. Has to kick quickly, but that man again, Wanganeen Miller on the end of it. A forward little handball. Blakey, a good tackle. Brought McRae down. Turnover ball at halfback for the Swans. Mills, a little fumble. Gets it to Roberts. Then gets it back to Heaney and throws a left-footed dart up the line. Roberts keeps running. He'll get the handball back. Centre wing. Jams it into Amati. One grab. Two grab. Play on the call. Pocket. Round the body. Goes big Amati.

0: setting the sights of Liverpool 70 and turn that crap on.
1: Up you get. Oh, up, you promise. You promise.
2: Oh, here we go. Yeah. Oh, you got him up. He's just shaking it.
1: Oh, that was good. That was Hip Zone Live by Shakira right there from that Snapper. Was. Thank you very much. I've been waiting a whole week for that.
2: That was Shades of King's Cross in 1998. Just dominating.
1: They breed them different up here in Sydney, don't they, Big Tim?
2: Yeah, they do.
0: I was just holding up the bar. Did you see that?
2: Back in the middle here for McDonald's and Ream Hot Water as the Wenger bus continues to ring out. Windhager. There's been a whistle, though. It'll be a free kick, Swans. They've got all the momentum here as the ball wasn't given back to McInerney. But the umpire says you had an opportunity to grab it. You just didn't reach out your hand. So common sense prevails on this occasion. From right in the bullseye, McInerney. They need him to lift as he spears it towards Amati again. Ball off hands. Grundy was clean. Had it ripped out of the mitts. Cleary stood up. Handball's goal side. Bumped off it by Tauru. They want a free. And the umpire doesn't pay it. And they are filthy down the Randwick end, Hosko.
1: They are. They're getting up and about. They've had the last 8 inside 50s, this Sydney side.
3: So ball up. Clever by Hall. Uses Burns with a 1-2. They can escape and use their legs. A little bit of time now, Hall.
1: They're not happy.
3: Approaches defensive 50. Pops it over the top. And Burns can't complete the mark ball out of play.
0: So Sydney with a productive little patch here. They've kicked the last 3 goals to get it back to 13 points on the Triple M Toyota Tundra scoreboard.
3: Bathed in sunlight this afternoon. About 14 to 15 degrees. Beautiful afternoon for footy in Sydney. McRae off half-back. Hall, he's had a stellar first half for the Saints. They run and gun. Garcia can lend a hand off centre wing.
2: He takes a bounce. He sends a left football in. It's a high 9-9. Sharman did well, but it came down to McCartan, who immediately blasts it. They got the numbers here, the Swans. Hasty collects. Immediately tackled. Lloyd did well in the end. Half the contest. And we'll have a ball up just inside attacking 50 for the Saints. They're 11-4-70 St Kilda. The Swans 8-9-57. Triple M Toyota Tundra scoreboard.
3: Marshall grabs it out of the ruck, goes towards McRae. He's hemmed in against the boundary line. And Cleary and Wicks will see him over. And we'll have a throw in. 31 minutes.

0: the second term. The Swans with the last three to claw the margin back to 13 points. 11-4-70 the Saints. They lead the Swans 8-9-57. Ball spits back into play. Grundy works his way to the front. Marshall just grabs it again. And quick kick forward will be a minor score to the visitors. They move to 11-5-71. The Swans 8-9-57. Triple M Toyota Tundra scoreboard.
1: Red Z Lending Stats. Naz is leading the way with 18 disposals, just for 72% time on ground at the moment. He leads the way with metres gained 416. The top 3 metres gained getters are all St Kilda players, Garcia and Sinclair, which has just dominated the style of their game so far in this first half.
2: So at the 18-minute mark, the Saints led by 33. Margin now back to 14 points. They're getting a run and gun, and it's this man, McInerney. Provides so much drive up to the 50. Sharman, who's gone back into defence. McInerney, though, got it
1: to
2: roll on.
1: He's hurt. He's done his entry.
2: Heaney out the back. Leaking Curno. Finishing Curno. He kicks his first for the evening. And the Swans on a bit of a tear here, Hosco. 9-9-63. The Saints 11-5-71. Triple M Toyota Tundra scoreboard.
1: Momentum is well and truly within Sydney at the moment. They have kicked a number of the last goals. They're back in this game only by 8 points now. St Kilda had the lead. The momentum was with them. But I do want to keep an eye on Justin McInerney, because I watched him come out of that contest. He was running at speed. He grabbed at his right hamstring. And just watching him now, he's coming off the ground. So we will get down to Justin Edwards soon just to get an update on him. But it did not look good.
0: Let's go there straight away. Hosco, Justin Edwards, Bob Jones, T-Marts.
3: Yeah, hobbled his way all the way across the ground to the bench, Justin McInerney, reaching for his hamstring now, straight to the doctor and the physio. And with so little time left in this second quarter, it's unlikely for a player to come to the bench if it's not a problem.
0: So about 70 seconds remaining in this first half. Sydney kicked the last four to get it back to 8 points.
1: He's been huge too. Justin McInerney has had the 14 disposals, one goal, one as well, four score involvements.
0: So Marshall out of the middle, a probing ball towards full forward Sydney with the numbers, red jumpers everywhere. And it's the 100 gamer in Wicks. He's forced to pull the trigger up the line. McLean strong in front of Tyru and takes a good mark at halfback. Turns quickly. He'll probe to the western side. Amati overruns the footy. Bice does not. Picks it up. Gathers it. Crosses centre wing. Uses Amati via hand. They share it via Lloyd. Lloyd goes backwards. Secure to set up well. Now he wants to go inboard to a really dangerous spot. But sits for Rowbottom. It does. Good tackle. Windhager forces the release. And Marshall will mark at halfback for the Saints.
2: Fans it wide. He's got Windhager, who just gives it the little tee, if you don't mind. Cricket style. There's time on. We're down in the last minute here, so he's going to go right back to the top of the defensive goal square. He's got Wilkie. So dying seconds here. As mentioned, the Saints got out to a 33-point lead. But four on the bounce here for the Swans. And at halftime, we've got a real contest on our hands. It's the Saints 11-5-71. The Swans 9-9-63. Saints here by 8 points at halftime. Brad Seymour, Tim Solly, Sarah Hosking, Justin McInerney. That's his Sunday Arvo call team here at the SCG. 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
25: Hello, I'm Dave Dolan. The AFL Integrity Unit is looking into yet another on-field homophobic slur, the ninth in recent years. Triple M newsbreaker Mitch Cleary has more.
26: Max Noble, Suns player out of the VFL yesterday, he's looking like he'll get a 4, 5 or 6 match suspension. So pretty disappointing that after all this talk and all this education, it still goes on in the middle of a VFL or AFL field.
25: Just one change for the Blues for tonight's clash with Essendon, and it's a biggie. Jacob Wiedering out with a calf injury, replaced by Wade Dirksen. Sam Durham is among the ins for the Bombers, while star West Coast defender Ruben Ginby is facing a lengthy stint on the sidelines after picking up a quad injury in their loss to Port. And the Socceroos have signed off their World Cup prep with a handy 1-1 draw against Switzerland.
27: JB Hi-Fi's three-day crazy sale is on now, with deals like 40% off an LG 65-inch TV, just $897, while stocks last at JB.
25: Clear skies this arvo, about 16 degrees at the SCG, where it's the Saints leading the Swans by 8 points as Triple M rocks footy.
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31: 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Brad Seymour, Timmy Solly, Tim Solly with you beside this superstar of AFLW, Sarah Hosko-Hosking. Sarah, how have you seen the first half?
1: Well, I'm going to hit you with the Red Z Lending stats first, because it was St Kilda all in that first quarter, and right up until the 19-minute mark of that second quarter, they had a 33-point lead before Sydney then took over and had 8-1 inside 50s and outscored St Kilda 27-2, which has brought them back within 8 points. Now, they've got on top of essentially most of the stats, plus 4 in contested possession, plus 6 ground ball gets, plus 6 marks, plus 14 uncontested possessions. The one that St Kilda does lead the way in, they are plus 5 in first possession and plus 2 in clearances. Now, both sides, no shock here. Naz comes back in after a couple of weeks on the sidelines, 18 disposals and a goal to his name, still operating at 75% time on ground. Chad Warner has been huge, 16 disposals and a goal. Bice with 15. Isaac Heaney now up to 14 and one goal after a hard tag from Marcus Winhager early on.
0: You mentioned a couple of the boys, 6 changes for the Saints going into the team that was defeated by 52 points last week. They jumped out of the gates, Hosko, but the boys that they brought back in and led by number 7, he just continues to go to strength, but Windhagar is playing a really important role on Heaney.
1: He has been, and we've spoken about that all afternoon. Now, Windhagar's worn him like a glove around stoppages and contests, and the brute physicality that he has been able to provide has eliminated some of Heaney's, you know, run and carry, that class that he shows. He's still finding a way. He didn't have much time and space, but was able to execute in front of goal, hitting the scoreboard. Chad Warner, though, has been getting off the chain a little bit, as we spoke about. He brought his side back into that contest. Roses has been impressive as well. The one who we haven't spoken about much tonight is Nick Blakey. Now, he's had 12 disposals, but what we typically see is that run and carry and those meters gained numbers. Now, he's miles off anywhere close. He's at 220 meters gained. Now, for him, he typically generates that momentum. He did that in that last 5 minutes of the quarter, which is when they were able to get some of that run and carry going. They're looking strong through that centre bounce chain. They've had a few inside 50s there, Sydney, and then also their ability to go from kick-ins, essentially, or their defensive half to get forward really started to open up in that second part of that second quarter.
0: And to that point, Sydney kicking the last 4 of that second term to get it back to 8 points. St Kilda 11-5-71 at halftime. They lead the Swans 9-9-63. 8-point ball game at the main break. 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Carlton, Essendon next. Who's
2: there?
0: Yeah,
2: some wholesale changes there for Essendon. Snapper, Mason Redmond, Durham, Harrison Jones, and El Achar comes in. Darcy Parrish out injured, Archer May injured as well, and they've omitted Thomas Edwards and Jade Gresham for that one. Carlton, just the one change. Wade Dirksen comes in and Jacob Wietering out injured as well. We've got a big call team on that one. Barry Denner, Jess Webster, Steve Johnson, Kate McCarthy, Michael Roberts and Ethan Meldrum. That's all coming up after this one, Snapper. The big one tomorrow, the big freeze. It's the big hype all week, and of course it's probably going to be the biggest one yet, because with the sad passing of Neil Danaher just recently, they will be out in force. I've bought my beanie. Snapper, I imagine you have got your beanie too. And Hosko, I saw you wearing your beanie the other day as well. So if you can, get out there and buy a beanie. We want the MCG to be blue, but we want the whole city of Melbourne, Sydney, wherever you may be, to have the blue beanies on for the big freeze. It's a big one there, and a massive call team as well, Snapper. We've got Jack Hever and Nath Brown, Isaac Smith, Ruby Schleicher's there. Mickey Roberts back doing the double. He'll be there tonight and then back there again tomorrow. And Damian Barrett will be doing the preview there as well. As always, the two man on the stat. So massive call team, massive occasion in the footy calendar.
0: Yep.
2: And make sure we get there in force and support the Fight MND course.
0: Right, you seem to know those call teams pretty well, don't you?
2: But, I did.
0: Well, sometimes it doesn't go to plan. Amy Clangers, when the lucky country isn't so lucky. It's lucky you're with Amy. I thought you knew your colleagues when you came to Sydney every now and then.
2: And at half-time, we've got a real contest on our hands. Saints here by 8 points at half-time. Brad Seymour, Tim Solly, Sarah Hosking, Justin McInerney. That's his Sunday Arvo call team here at the SCG.
0: Justin McInerney.
2: McInerney on the boundary.
0: He's just jumped in to the boundary on the fence.
2: Let's just put it in perspective. He just went off injured, didn't he? So
1: I don't
2: in the
1: think
2: back
1: he
2: of
1: did.
2: The
1: I don't know.
2: And I was a bit thrown because I was being a bit of a smart ass, and I decided to look back at the producers for their little throw out. stuffed up the first bit, and then, just it all went a bit awry there. So let's hope he is up in the box with us one day, Jasper McAnally. Well, let's head downstairs and catch up with our man Justin Edwards, shall we?
3: Yes, Timmy, it's not bad to be mistaken for Justin McAnally. Flano, our great caller up in Queensland, he called me Justin Thomas last week, the mistaken me for a major-winning PGA golfer. Jude Bolton got called Jeff last week, so it's all tough down here. But speaking of Justin McAnally, confirmation from the Swans, he is out of the game with a hamstring injury, so there'll be no Justin McAnally in the second half.
2: Good stuff, Justin.
3: Apart
2: Edwards.
3: From
2: Justin.
3: Me, I'll be around in
2: that's
3: the second
2: Justin
3: half.
2: That's Justin Edwards down there.
4: 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Thanks, Timmy. 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
0: Oh, the lights are on at the SCG. The Swans have made their way back out. The Saints yet to appear. And it's the visitors leading by 8 points at the main break. The Saints started, fanatical first term. They led it by 17 points at quarter time. They lead it by 8 points at the main break. 11-5-71 to the Swans, 9-9-63. Brad Seymour, Tim Solly, Sarah Hosking here. Hosko, I turn to you. The Saints got a fair bit of output from their collective midfielders. Naz back into the team. With Hagar doing the tagging job on Heaney, you made mention of that, but also Hall and Wilson were doing well through the middle.
1: Yeah, they've been huge, and I feel like the impact that those they're essentially youngsters, they're in that middle age category now where they're starting to have real influence on the game. I think they've got some confidence. You take a look at Windhager, and what he was able to do early on Isaac Heaney was influential, and it allowed St Kilda and, like you mentioned, the likes of Wilson and Hall to get moving and get going. Naz has had 75% game time in his return game back. He's leading the disposal count, 18 disposals, a goal to his name. Now, they just need a few more plays just to settle the ship there, because as Sydney came back then, it was their superstars in Heaney, Warner, McInerney that all got to work and started to get that flow of momentum.
2: That's the voice of the great Sarah Hosking here. She's got the Seabus Supers all afternoon, evening, if you don't mind. This quarter, the Triple M Beacon Trade scoreboard, Snap.
0: All right.
2: Beacon Trade is built for tradies, lighting, fans, switches and electrical, all in one place with special trade pricing and stores across Australia. It's easy to get what you need and keep the job moving. Beacon Trade, let's make light work. Obviously, the big story coming out late in that second term, Hosko, with Justin McInerney coming off the ground with, it looks like, a hamstring injury.
1: It did. It looked nasty, and one of those typical ones. He was at high speed, instantly grabbed that right hamstring. He tried to go again, grabbed at it again, and then he instantly walked straight off the ground. So that is disappointing for Sydney Swans, because they are. He had the 14 disposals, kicked a goal, and he's been one of their mainstays who was in that ascendancy in that second half of the term. But we take a look as well. I think just the way in which Sydney have been able to get the momentum. We spoke a little bit earlier around, they've played 6 games here at SCG this year, and out of those 6 games, they've won them all. So they're very good at this back half of their games. Well, I'm just sitting in the commentary box with 2 absolute children.
2: Yes.
1: Here.
2: Well, this is a song that really gets you up and about, isn't it? A little bit of horses, Daryl.
1: Now, Snapper, I've got a question for you, because back in your day, I don't think that there would have been the DJs and this kind of setup where players...
0: You didn't think they had them back then?
1: No, because I think it was very old school style. I feel like in the change rooms you would have had music blasting, you know, all that kind of stuff. You can tell me if I'm wrong, but
0: maybe.
1: Nowadays, our players and the key goal scorers, they pick a party song after goals, which we've obviously spoken about, Joel Amati and his Venga Bus.
0: Yep.
1: What would your goal-kicking song have been?
0: What would have mine? Well, they wouldn't have played it much because I was at the other end, so it wouldn't have mattered.
1: But if you kick a goal, what is it?
0: Black, Pearl Jam.
1: How does it go?
0: I'm not going to sing it to you.
2: There's someone back in the studio. He thought about it, though, didn't he?
1: He did. I think I'm getting him. He's starting to get him.
0: The Fru Man, our boss in the back row, he knows that song very, very well. He's lead guitarist for the Ritzy Kids.
2: He is.
0: Ritzy Kids.
2: Make sure if you travel around the country, you look out, because the Ritzy Kids are playing everywhere at the moment. They're a big deal.
0: And we're about to get started in the second half for McDonald's and Ream Hot Water. Triple M Rocks footy underway. Naz slips over. Warner does not. Look at him zip one way and the other. Blakey caught in a good tackle. Following up clever as Garcia pushes it forward. Well done. Win a second time and then a third. He won it at halfback. Terrific stuff. A little handball. Bradley Hill involved, and now to Win Hagar on centre wing.
2: He sends a low darting ball up to the 50 off the hands. Edwards, who was
1: still
2: open. He got taken down by Hall. No whistle in the mouth, Hosko. Sarong Knocked out of his mitts. Owens gained about 5 metres.
1: He was unlucky there because Hall, he had plenty of time and space to get rid of the ball. It was a great tackle from Hall. One arm was released. Unfortunately, didn't get the reward for effort there.
2: That's the Aura Point collector here, Sarah Hosking, the Seabus Supers. Build your something the smart way. We're right forward pocket here for the Saints. They're kicking to the Randwick end this term. They kicked 6 goals this end in the first quarter, and they currently lead by 8. Ball down, TDK. Handball's out to a dangerous spot. Lake on debut. Got it to Wilson. Took one on. Handball missed the target. Rowbottom. The Lizard, Blakey, back to Rowbottom under pressure. Sends it high and long to the outer side.
3: Yes, centre wing, Amati. One grab, two grab. He's grasped the footy on the third time. Gives it to Lloyd. Cruising past centre wing, probing ball. Silvani. He'll cut it off. Bradley Hill gets back. Can run Bradley Hill, end-to-end sort of stuff, and chips it to the debutant Campbell Lake at half-back.
2: Real Slim Shady just peels off a little kick. He wants Hill. That's not his best effort. Mercer came front on Roses. Well done, Hill. That's experience prevailing. Gets it to Wanganeen Miller. Had 18 in the first half. A little dicey ball down the line to a two-on-two. Wicks. Game 100. Handball from Heaney cut off by Owens. He looks open side. Ryan's got 3. Couldn't pull in the mark. Nice ball, Edwards. Now the spill, Cleary. Gets it out to Mills.
3: Mills has to go sideways. Silk and Kildare back with numbers. Slick little hands were clever. Now they can run. Lloyd's involved one way, then the other goes Jimmy Johnson. A high ball towards centre half forward. They can't go forward.
1: Is Jimmy Johnson?
3: As Windhagar splits it wide.
2: Is that one of your favourite musos from back in the day? Oh, blues operator, Jimmy Johnson.
3: Jimmy Jordan, I bet.
2: That's Ryan Spears, and into the 50. And the mark taken, TDK. Inches from the turf. 30 from home, slightly worse than a 45.
3: Yeah, your bad news, Hosko.
2: He's quickly on the Google too.
1: Jimmy Johnson is actually an American football coach.
2: Oh, there you go.
1: 82 years old.
2: Old Jimmy Johnson. We're down in Texas somewhere.
1: You did that too well.
2: So, in the meantime, TDK wipes his hands on his shorts. And this will be for the first goal of the third term to the way of the Saints, to the Randwick end. He hits it from 46. It's a high one. And it's fading late across the face, minus score. 11-6-72 to the Saints. The Swans 9-9-63. That's all on the Triple M Beacon Trade scoreboard. 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
3: 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Bice.
4: Outside 5.
3: Just sort of ambles away out of fullback and kicks it to McCartan in the pocket. So western side of the ground is Tom McCartan. Doesn't like what he sees up the line, so he will switch it back to the east. Asked to stand is Liam Ryan on the mark.
4: Play on
3: now. Bice will come back to the eastern side to Wicks, the 100-gamer. Sarong will run for him. He'll give it to him now. Forward handball. Invites Roberts to the footy at halfback. Squirts a little handball in ball. They've got to cut it off. Holding the man, says the umpire. And it'll come back to Wicks at halfback right-hand side.
1: Yeah, Mitch Owens just thought that Wicks was going to take that ball cleanly, and he brought him down in a tackle when he didn't have possession.
2: Around 5 metres. Swans have launched inside 50 from 44.7% of Wicks' rebound 50 chains. That's number one in the comp. So he's brought a lot across halfback this year.
1: The Red Z Lending stats.
2: Yeah, there's a Red Z Lender for you, Hosko. Got to help you out today.
1: Thank you. I'm doing it all here.
2: Kick down the line's been cut off by a Marshall.
3: We work in a team here in Sydney, Hosko.
1: We do.
2: As Marshall has it on D50. This loads up on the big right slipper. Goes long for real estate. TDK went early. They could take the advantage here of the Saints. Garcia on the bike. He looks wide. Sharman's leap forward. He can size him up. Instead, he sees Liam Ryan out the back. And he's taken the mark about a metre from the behind post. And this will be to kick his fourth.
1: He's found himself in some time and space there, Liam Ryan. Again.
2: He opens up the goal mouth. And Flan kicks his fourth. He gives it a little Michael Jackson. Woohoo! If you don't mind. You see that celebration? A woohoo! He kicked his fourth. He gave it a little grab the crotch, grab the hat, and he looked out to the Victor Trumper stand and gave a little bit of fireworks. Liam Ryan's kick four. St Kilda first of the third term. 12-6-78. The Swans 9963, Triple M Beacon Trade Scoreboard.
1: Well, we've seen it all, haven't we, this afternoon? Venga Bus, a little bit of Michael Jackson, Shakira, Hips Don't Lie. Snapper got his hips going earlier on. Yeah.
5: Snapper didn't do anything.
1: Yes, he did.
5: Nothing of the sort.
1: Now, Snapper, you can't see. There's no cameras in front of us today, but you can't see the ones behind you.
5: There's no cameras in the box today. None.
1: Now, the one who I've been very impressed with this afternoon at the moment is Hugo Garcia. He's now 18 disposals, 5 clearances, 6 inside 50s, and his ability to help the St Kilda side chain through today has been exceptional.
0: For McDonald's and Ream Hot Water, Triple M Rocks footy, back in the middle, Lloyd off half-back, Sheldrick makes good position, centre wing, eastern side. One way, then the other. Uses the handball to Heaney. Heaney will draw a crowd. He does. Pops it back over to Sheldrick. A little bit of a hospital handball. He has to release to Lloyd. Did well. Got out of the jam. And then kicked it straight to Sinclair at half back.
2: Oh, it paid the mark there to Wood, but it might have bounced off the laces. Nonetheless, they take the advantage. Sinclair out wide to Bradley Hill. A right football inside 50. He collected McCartan. That's got to hurt.
1: He's still down, McCartan.
2: Stay down. That one's knees in the back kind of style. As play follows on, as Hall around the body sends it high inside 50 and in protection of the player. The umpire blows the whistle to stop the play. That could be a kidney, or is that a head knock from McCartan?
1: Well, we know that he has had concussion issues. We're just taking a look. Oh, it does look like, in that contest, Liam Ryan got a lot of air. His knee went to the shoulder, but potentially that left elbow has collected him in the head. And he did look in all sorts.
2: Have a look at out, but he kind of seized up a little bit, didn't he?
1: The hand seized up. He's in the hands of the trainers and the doctors. And everyone, obviously, with a lot of concern here. He has had previous concussion issues before, so they won't take any risks with this whatsoever.
2: We all know the story of his brother, Paddy. Had numerous concussions and had to end the career, so...
0: Rampy on the sidelines, Melican on the sidelines also. A couple of key defenders that Sydney are already missing. But in good news, he's going to jog from the ground, Tom McCartan. So they'll check him out, I'm sure. Justin Edwards, Bob Jones, T-Marts.
6: Yeah, going to jog from the ground, Tom McCartan, and getting a big round of applause from the Swans fans down here. He has had multiple concussions, and the last concussion that he had, they took an extremely cautious approach. He took 6 or 8 weeks to come back from that one, so hopefully he's okay, but as a concern for any player with a concussion history getting a head knock like that.
2: Bob Jones, T-Marts, send a financial your Price Buster sales on now, bobjonestmarts.com.au is... What a whistle. An umpire says side and appeal. So free kick, Sheldrick. And you can just steady things here in defensive 50 here for the Swans. They trail 63-78 as he laterally kicks wide to Sarong. What a nice pickup for the Swans. Sarong coming from the Hawks. Didn't get a good run at it, really, at Hawthorn, but he's impressed so far this year. He sends it outside 50. Logan McDonald, sticky mitts. Takes it at left half back.
0: He'll jam it lateral to Jimmy Jordan, not Jimmy Johnson. And Blakey, well, he was forced. The pressure came from Sinclair, and he was forced up and under with the kick, and Silvani cuts it off at half back.
1: And for the Red Zeds, that's Silvani's 7th intercept possession for the game, which is a match high.
0: Up the line he goes. Secured a jumpers in the way of Hall. Did it really well. Burns via hand. Hemmed in on centre wing. Has to jam it forward. And Blakey marks for the Swans at left half back. So the Swans can just reset here. That corridor looks blocked, so it forces Blakey up the line. Probing ball. Wilkie goes back with the flight. Burns front and square. Silvani with a little handball across half back.
2: Retreats back to Stocker. He's twisting this way, that way. Not sure where to go. In the end, he's going to go for safety down the line. That's a high one. Saints with the numbers. Went early. Owens could have been a free. And it tracks towards the boundary. Sarong sees it over. Directly in front of the commentary position here. So, bit of a stalemate. Saints kick one at the 6-minute mark of this term. And they lead by 15 points. It was a 9-point ball game at halftime. And it got out to a game-high 33 points at one stage to the favour of St Kilda as TDK gets the pour down. Burns got worked off at Hall. Taken down. Good follow-up. Grundy, who whispers some sweet nothings in his ear afterwards as well. And we'll have a ball up on the broadcast wing.
1: Brody Grundy back in the side again this week after a week off at the moment. Had the 10 disposals to his name, 9 contested. So he's tried to work hard, done very well against TDK.
0: Sarah Hosking for Seabus this afternoon.
2: Is that Jimmy Johnson?
0: Seabus Super. Build your something the smart way.
1: If you're just joining us now,
0: Jimmy
1: as well,
0: Jordan's cousin.
1: Jimmy Jordan's cousin, James Johnson.
2: James Johnson.
1: If you're just joining us now, Justin McInerney is out of the game with a hamstring issue after late in the second quarter. Tom McCartan has also gone down to the rooms for a HIA.
0: So Sinclair went up the line. Sharman plucked it right on the boundary line, jams it in with a little low one. Edwards clever and gets it out of play in front of Marshall. The Saints probing again here. They've kicked the only goal for the term. We've played 11 minutes in this third quarter. And they lead it 12-6, 78 to 9-9, 63. Nearly a packed house at the SCG again. They've come from the Paddington pubs and they've filed in late on a Sunday afternoon as they get it to the back. Garcia flying shot at goal. He's going to miss everything. He can't pull it back in time. Sydney will get a free kick in the back pocket. Randwick end.
2: Claiming it was touched off the boot there as well. So
1: he's been impressive though, Garcia, but St Kilda in this third term alone, they're plus five inside 50s to Sydney's two. They've only scored the one goal, one from that source. Sydney yet to score this quarter.
2: Wicks game 100 drives it to the outer wing. Ball came up. Garcia with the tackle on Roses. And we'll have a toss-up on the outer wing in front of the Bill O'Reilly stand.
0: Saints have been great in and around the contest. Great at the source. Pressure's good.
2: Marshall inside 15. Okay, Ryan's already kicked four. He ducked through the tackle. Got it out to Wilson. Flying shot on the right. Straight over the goal umpire's hats.
1: They're calling. I think the player, Sydney player, is arguing that he might have touched the ball off Darcy Wilson's boot.
0: Edwards it was.
2: And we'll send this one upstairs. Blakey convinced it was touched as well. His eyes are lit up as well. He looks like a hyena in the night. The goal's been counted here on the ground. So players getting back in their positions. They are having a look at this. The umpires are saying set up, four are behind. So one would think it was touched off the boot and it won't be a goal counting to Wilson. Let's have a look at it here. Hosco Harvey Norman style. It was big Will Edwards.
1: Hard to see a clear deviation, but potentially a little touch off the finger. They're going to have to look at a different angle.
2: It's hard to see from there. Maybe the thumb on that opposing
1: the other hand
2: might have bent back a little bit. Harvey Norman, half-yearly clearance is on now. 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
1: Behind.
2: You can hear the cheers from the crowd. They're happy about that, the Swans faithful. So just the behind of Wilson. 12-7, 79 the Saints. The Swans 9-9, 63.
0: Game in the balance here, Hosco. Game on a knife's edge right now. Middle stages, third term. 16 points the diff. As Blakey to bring it in from the Randwick end. Fades to go east but chooses west instead. Driving ball to centre wing. McLean holding on. Umpire set, brings it back. McLean free kick. Brody Grundy's receiving the free kick. He just jab it wide to Logan McDonald. Well up the ground. He looks in board. He's got a Marty. He's got Kerno deep inside forward 50. Doesn't go there. Goes to Blakey. But he's wide on the half forward flank western side.
2: Is he taping his shoulders just to make it look like he's got shoulders, Hosco? Because there's a fair bit of tape going on there.
0: Shoulders like a brown snake.
2: He goes down the line inside 50. Stocker at the front square. Taken down Roses. Umpire hovers for a moment. And then says, I'll toss it up. Left forward pocket for Sydney. The snapper set to the city end this term as day becomes night here at the SCG. Saints 79 leading the Swans 63. Warner's ripped off it. Rowbottom is always at the bottom. Burns on top of him. Umpire comes in to break it up. Run, Brady. Big moments here, snap. You just feel like next goal really important.
0: Oh, holding St Kilda. Marshall will get the free kick. The ruck contest against Grundy. So Saints look to probe from the back pocket. Wanganine Miller has it. It's in good hands. He gives it to Bradley Hill. So Hill, the running man, feigns to go up the middle, jabs it wide, and Wilkie can advance. Probes to centre wing eastern side with a good kick. And Wood takes the mark through centre wing eastern side.
2: Wilson stops and props for moments, lets him leap forward. Attacking side of that outer wing as he looks long and strong. Randwick end, back with a flight, Marshall. He clumps it. The pack was coming the other way. It took some courage from the big robot. And he's pulled it down 40 from home, a couple of metres in from the boundary.
1: Yeah, he's done well to get himself from one side of the ground to the other as well. He was up the other end, received a free kick against Brody Grundy in the defensive half. He's worked his ass off to get down to his forward half, and as a result gets a shot on goal.
2: He's lining up for the snap. It'll be right on the range for a snap, Hosko. He's going to hit it from about, he thought about dishing off to Flan Ryan. Instead he hits it now. He's bellied to Sharon. Going for the journey, top of the square. Owen's worked off it. Now a chaos ball. Wicks, game 100. Just blasted out of the area. A big nest formed. Silvani there. Off hands, Rowbottom. Missed the handball. Well done, Marshall again. Hall got it out to McRae. And now Hill finds Wanganeen Millera.
3: He stops and he pops and he goes in far inside with a spearing ball, but Mills will cut it off. Wicks. Jimmy Jordan back to Mills via hand, and he squirts it wide to Warner. So it's a little kick and catch time for Sydney. Just need to control some footy and time with it. So Sheldrick now in front of Mason Wood. Left half back against the eastern boundary line. He probes with a long ball towards half forward or just forward of centre wing. Cleary did well to win it front square. Jordan involved again. Forward handball McLean. He'll jab it wide. Roses! Malcolm Marks in the pockets. And he'll go back and settle for an important moment in this one. 17-minute third term. They trail it by 16 points with Roses with the footy. Called to play on now. Bending ball. The crowd will tell the story. Malcolm celebrates. He's got a couple for the evening. And margin stands at 10 points. It's the Saints. 12-7-79. They lead the Swans 10-9-69 on the Triple M Big Trade scoreboard.
1: He's had some really important disposals and passages and moments in this game, Malcolm Roses. In his return from some injury, he's had 9 disposals, kicked 2 goals himself, 5 score involvements. But what he's been really impressive with is taking those moments when it matters. He's been a bit of a barometer and momentum shift for this Sydney side this afternoon. They trailed by 33 points at one stage. They're now back within 10 points. He just is a little bit of that electric live wire, similar to a Tom Papley.
2: Back in the middle for McDonald's and Ream Hot Water. Marshall handballs out the front of the stoppage. Wanganeen Millera. Hurry kick inside 50 off the chest of Filippo. He butt up laid the tackle. Campbell Lake. But he was held without it here. I think it's the young man Harry Kyle. The man with 2 first names, Hosko.
1: Now, it was his first game, debut game last week. I heard a story. Now, he had a group of friends that were sitting in the crowd and they got kicked out before half time. And we're just going to go downstairs to Justin Edwards for Bob J&T Marks.
2: Oh, look out.
6: Yes, Harry Kyle's mates have come to the other side of the ground today, and they're sitting right next to me. They're getting up and about whenever he touches the ball. Even just when he runs on the ground off the bench, he gets a big reception. So it's very nice to be Harry Kyle today.
3: Justin, are they as thirsty as last week? Perhaps quench that thirst.
6: Perhaps thirstier, because they're in the members, and it's full strength in the members.
3: There we go. For McDonald's and Ream Hot Water, Triple M Rocks footy. Game in the balance right now. Sydney win it via Heaney. A little handball, halfback flank to Cleary, and it goes out of play and we'll await a ball in.
1: There's nothing better than having a good supportive group of friends, and I get the feeling we're like that at Triple M.
2: Now, yeah, we are.
7: Very supportive of each other.
1: Absolutely we are. Yeah. And I expect that when I change my goal song to Venga Bus, that you'll be there supporting me, Snapper, and you'll get up and about.
3: We'll support right. Can be shown in different ways, Timmy, you know that.
2: He'll be right behind the goals with his hula skirt on.
3: Triple M C-Bus Super. Let's go this afternoon. Wicks at the back.
1: Free kicks and killed out Liam Ryan.
3: Oh, he's going to be awarded too. He is. Spotted it well, Hosko. In the marking contest, he was pushed forward.
1: Yep, and it's there. It was Wicks, was it?
2: Yep.
1: Wicks, yep. Who's just put 2 hands in the back. Unfortunately, he's essentially tunneled. He got shoved over the top of Callum Mills. Wicks took the mark, but it is a free kick every day of the week. He probably didn't need to do that because Ryan was going to fly for that ball regardless.
3: Could we put our heads together to know when he last time he kicked 5?
1: Sure, no problem.
3: Liam Ryan hits the post. You just bought yourself a little bit of time, Hosko. 11 points.
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1: 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Snapper? Oh,
0: spot on, Hosko. All over it.
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0: Yeah.
2: That's how we do it.
0: Roberts.
2: Roberts.
0: Oh.
2: No, ball turned over here. He's going to get a collected high. Umpire thought about it. Whistle went away. Trying to carve through Hall. Was held up for moments. Nice little toe poke. Sheldrick. And now Kyle. Handballs it up to Warner. They chain it out, Heaney. And now Kyle again. He ran on for another bite. Robottom. Oh, exceptional smother coming across Hasty. And now out Stocker. Work forward. Right on the point of the square. They hatch it. And the umpire says, I'll take it.
0: Just ratchet it up a little notch. I think the pressure now. Game in the balance. 21 played. Third term. It's the Saints by 11 points. The Swans coming hard here. They get towards centre wing. Sarong with the numbers. Has to go back. Harry Kyle. Sarong on hands and knees. Quick little give. Clever. Blakey. A little dabber from Roberts. Gets it towards half forward. They share via handball. Oh, McLean. He waited for the footy and he shouldn't have. The consequences as they go forward. The Saints. Ball out of play. Centre wing. Western side.
1: The heat is on here. St Kilda's defensive pressure has been exceptional. The ability to leave their opponents, apply that front-on pressure, it is making Sydney muck up through the corridor. They cannot get that chain inside 50.
2: Just one goal apiece. There might be his mates down there cheering the boundary umpire as he threw it in. They're down there somewhere. There's a hurry kick there from Rock and Ryan Burns. Had to sit and wait. Manganese Miller, well done, Heaney. Comes across with a double spike, out of bounds, 55 out from the Saints goal.
1: They have dominated around the ground in this quarter, St Kilda. They are plus four in clearances, contested possessions, they're plus two. They are up and about around these contests.
2: And a tight arm wrestle this term, just the one goal apiece. Saints hanging on here by 11 points as McRae looks to the top of the square. Where's Ryan? Oh, he crashed the pack, split it up, halved it. And now Wood at ground level. Filippo couldn't get a paw on it. Ducking through Mills. Handballs out to himself. Good tackle Ryan, but he releases Lloyd. And they'll send it to the outer side.
0: Yeah, they probe Sydney. Wilkie, big high fly. Couldn't bring it down. Robottom caught in a good tackle. Caminiti was clever. Good smother. Just forced the footy forward. Harry Kyle holding the footy. Spits out high pressure footy here. Saints go inside forward 50 again to the danger man Ryan. Around the body goes Edwards. Gets it towards the boundary line. But it doesn't go over. Coming back with interest is Wilkie. Well, Mills over the top. Good defensive spoil. McRae, can they feed it out? Saints with the numbers. The debutant Campbell Lake is caught in a good tackle. And we'll have a ball up at forward 50 for the Saints. High pressure game now. The Saints by 11 points, 5 to play, third term.
2: Sharon back up and down, slapped down, Bice, ripped out Hall, got out the back door. Marshall around the shoulder, top of the square, TDK, knocked it down. Lurking Sharman, back to TDK, and from right on the goal line, he slots home another for the Saints. Creative stuff from St Kilda. The ball looked dead, and the umpires are going to confer.
1: That was outstanding. If this is...
2: We'll check it out here on the Harvey Norman. We'll wind it right back. I don't think it's definitely not touched off the boot. It's more about whether Sharman kept it in initially.
1: Sharman was outstanding. What he did in this passage of play to try and keep the ball in. Ball goes over the line, but at the moment it does not look like it fully goes over. So it should still be in. It should be umpire's call.
2: We go upstairs, Harvey Norman, and the goal will count. Big moment in this game. Well done, Cooper Sharman, kept the ball alive. TDK finishes for the goal line. That's all on the Harvey Norman replay. Half-yearly clearance on now. Shop TVs, fridges, laptops, mobiles, furniture, bedding and more. 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St Kilda, 13.886 over the Swans, 10.969.
1: Now that's a passage of play that will get shown first thing Monday morning because it has been a heated 10 minutes. You just grind and grind and grind. Ross Lyon's going to be extremely impressed with that team goal. It's outstanding. Hall was involved. Marshall was involved. Cooper Sharman to do the selfless thing and give the ball back. I'm telling you, go and watch that back because it was outstanding. TDK was the one on the end of it.
0: From McDonald's and Ream Hot Water, Triple M Rocks footy. Saints by 17 points. Shadows a three-quarter time. Naz out of the middle. Jimmy Jordan wearing him. He still pushes it forward. Hall involved. The little 1-2. Back to Naz. Squirts it inside. No one can take the mark. Ball in the grass. Owens sweating. Goes back to Naz. High ball. It should bring rain in the goal square. Going back. Roberts brings it to ground. Stepping one way, then the other was Wilson. Can he get his boot to the ball? Wilson, he can. But it misses to the far side and minor score. So an even three goals is the Saints' lead. They're 13-9-87 and the Swans 10-9-69 with 26-minute mark third term.
2: Riley Bice bends it wide for Wicks. Game 100. Let's go back to the top of defensive goal square to Bice. They're looking out of side now. Gaining no territory goes Sarong. Eventually outside 50 now and Warner. Really the player who lit him up in the second term, Chaddy Warner. Happy to hold and play here. 4 minutes left in the third term. He drives the kick down the line now. Saints charge on it. Bradley Hill didn't hunt hard enough for mine. Rowbottom gets it out. Silvani, Tauru, Wilkie sends it high and long to the outer wing. Big one-on-one contest. Ball out the back. Harry Kyle got it to Jimmy Jordan. And now he handballs wide for Lloyd.
0: Lloyd one way, sells some candy, gets around Burns. It's a helicopter punt inside forward 50. It made it hard for Wilkie. Down the grass was McLean. Good tackle, Silvani. Taru's there to lend a hand. Wilkie backs up. A little forward handball. They've worked it towards the boundary line. And Burns and Lloyd will see it over in front of the scoreboard. And we'll get a throw in. 27-minute mark, third term. It's the Saints with their noses in front. 13-9-87. They lead the Swans 10-9-69 on the Triple M Beacon Trade scoreboard.
2: Ball hurled back in. Grundy and Marshall, the big Roosters, down the front. Rowbottom ripped to the turf.
7: Roll off.
2: We'll have another ball up. Right half forward here for the Swans. They're kicking the city end. Paddington end of the ground. Left of the broadcast position. Can they make something happen here, the Swans? They trail here by 18 points, and there's a free kick picked out of the ruck here. Hoscott, sounds like it's going to Marshall.
1: Yep, another free kick to Rowan Marshall. He's had a couple from the hit out and around the stoppages.
0: The Saints holding firm here. They lead it by three straight kicks. Marshall with a footy. He's got Hill with support off cross half back. Chooses the right slipper, drives it towards centre wing. Grundy can't mark. Harry Kyle did well, pushed it forward. Heaney did the same. Is that kicking in danger? Free kicks of Gilda. It'll come back to McRae on the logo eastern side.
1: Against Heaney.
2: Oh, he's turned it over, Hoskell. Straight to McDonald, wanted to play on. Was held up by Wanganeen Miller. Had to stand still on the mark. That's why they're crying on the outer side. And then a ball out wide to Warner, who just drives it long, hoping. Silvani there, well done, Taru. Loves that situation, pleats the skies.
0: So he'll go lateral. He finds Wilson across half-back. He'll squirt it wide. The debutant, Campbell Lake, marks it half-back. Good kick too. He's got Wilkie. Wilkie at half-back, western side. As we tick over 29 minutes, a third turn. The Saints by 18 points. Goes along the wing. And Owens can't mark. Mills with a good defensive fist and ball out of play.
1: Red Z landing stats. Naz on his game from return leads the way with disposals. 25 disposals if you're joining us now. Liam Ryan has kicked four goals. It's a game high for the match. He's only ever done that three times before. Last time was in 2021 against West Coast.
2: Ball to the front. Wanganeen Miller. Stripped. Wilson. This way, that way. And then he tightropes the boundary. A stabby ball in towards Owens. Off the hands, Lake. Thought he heard someone wide. The handball cut off. Blakey ripped off it. Well done, Lake. He goes back for another bite. And then Owens ducked his head into the tackle there. And in the end, Heaney holds him up right on the attacking 50 for the Saints.
0: There's been a physical edge to the Saints this afternoon.
1: Very much so. Nick Blakey just gets up from a contest a little bit ginger. Looks a bit like a corky.
0: So 2-1 for the visitors in this term. They lead it by 18 points. Throw up half forward. Wilson, Rose's good tackle. Wynn Hagar, did you rip it out? Oh, it's holding the footy. How's that holding the footy? You're looking at me, Tim. I'm looking at you.
2: Well, he ripped it out and kicked it, Windhager, so it should have been play on. Nonetheless, Roses has it, defensive 50. He's caught in a couple of mines. Takes a bounce and arches the back. Gets it to Jimmy Jordan. He launches one. They got the numbers here, the Swans. Can they work it out? McDonald gets it to Lloyd. A right foot ball into the pocket. It's a two-on-two. Wilkie brought it to the front. Rowbottom held up in the tackle. All on Saints. They pile on top. Stacks on the mill. And with just under a minute left in the third term, the Saints lead by 18.
0: It was a ball and all kind of tackle, wasn't it? Good stuff from Sinclair. Ball elevates. Heaney coming through! Isaac Heaney, is he the spark for Sydney? And he has some words with Windhager. They sort it out deep into...

0: boot to ball. He stood over Marcus Winhager and said a couple of colourful words as every single player in that defensive half came in to let everyone know about it.
1: That might have been from the Sarah Hosking book of colourful words.
0: Yes, it was. Do you want to know some of it? I can't say that on air. I've learned. I've done my HR modules.
1: A dying minute here of the third term for McDonald's for Remont Water. Triple M Rocks footy. We'll have a chat about it after the game, Oscar.
0: Red Zed Lending stats. Isaac Heaney now 20 disposals. He's kicked 2 goals for the game.
1: So 2 goals apiece in this third term. It's been a hell of an arm wrestle. The game was really open and moving. Lots of goals flowing in the first half, but it's come to a standstill as it goes to half forward again for the Swans. Last little roll of the dice. Cleary knocked off it. Picking it up. Good tackle, Rowbottom. Bottom of that one, Wilkie. The umpire says, I love it.
2: They're pressing here, the Swans. They've got a little sniff late in this third term. They trail it by 12 points. Sinclair has been a star this afternoon. A little forward handball. Burns and now McRae all via hand. As they go up the line to centre wing, Sarong did well. Winhager, ever present, a little handball. Naz is involved again. They can go from one side to the other. Come back to Marshall via hand. Naz a little. Oh, he slipped over. Invited the hit from Jordan. Curnow picks it up. Curnow dribbles it towards goal. Well, the best player on the ground to date made the fumble, made the mistake. And there's plenty of words going on, Archie Barzee at half forward, but the margin draws back to 6 points. Curnow gets his second for the evening. And the Swans now just a kick adrift. St Kilda 13-987. The Swans 12-981. Triple M Beacon Freight scoreboard.
0: Well, it was a handball from Rowan Marshall that just went towards the back of Naz as he's on full run. Full stretch, made him fumble. He tried to clean it up, but he didn't have time and space to be able to bend over and get it. He had a kick and had a fresh airy. Charlie Curnow comes in and slots it from about 40 metres out. Not what St Kilda need right now.
1: 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There's emotion spilling over in the bullseye. Ross is filthy, but he's staying on top of it. The stage is set here at the SCG for a massive final term. It's the Saints 13-987 over the Swans 12-981. 6-point ball game to the Saints for McDonald's and Ream Hot Water. 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
7: Three-quarter time at the SCG, and we have a thriller. 6 points the diff at the last change. 13-9-87, the Saints. They lead the Swans. 12-9-81, Brad Seymour, Tim Solly. This man is boundary side, Justin Edwards for Bob Jane T-Marts.
8: Confirming that news from the third quarter that Tom McCartan is out of this game with a concussion. Now, he's missed games in 2023, 2024 and 2025 with concussion. Two of those absences were 4 weeks and 9 weeks. So they've been long-term when McCartan has had concussions. He's a player with concussion history. Haven't seen him emerge from the rooms in the more immediate future. So questions of his long-term future. More immediately for Sydney, they are two down on the bench in this last quarter, with Justin McInerney also out of the game with a hamstring injury.
7: Thank you, Justin. Up here taking care of things for us this afternoon, this evening, for CBUS is Sarah Hosking.
9: Thank you. Yes, for the Red Z Lending stats, Naz leads the way in his return game with 27 disposals and a goal. Following him is Rowan Marshall with 23, Chad Warner with 22. Liam Ryan has the 4 goals to his name. Tom DeConing with 2, Cooper Sharman also with 2, and for Sydney, Charlie Kerno, Isaac Heaney and Roses with 2 goals.
7: So game on the line, Timmy, where do we go next?
10: We head off to Essendon Carlton straight after this one. Snap, Barry Denner, Jess Webster, Steve Johnson, Kate McCarthy, Mickey Rabbits will be there, and Ethan Melvin on the stats. So,
7: and then on Monday?
10: Big game on Monday. We've got Collingwood and Melbourne, the annual big freeze clash there. Jack Heverin, Nate Brown will be there. Isaac Smith, Ruby Schleicher, Robbo's back there on the boundary as well, and the Chew Man on the stats. So we've got you covered here for the next couple of days. Keep your dials locked on Triple M, or you can go to the listener app and download it now, LASTNR. The players are in their positions here. Snap, let's take it away here. The final term, here's Brad Seymour, McDonald's and Ream Hot Water, Triple M. Rocks footy at the SCG.
7: 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A little handball to win. Hagar, he escapes. Low little dart. Owens couldn't complete the mark. Cleverly done. Hall back to Windhager. He went hard and strong. And it'll miss to the far side. Minor score. They lead it by 7 points. 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
10: Boys of Brad Seymour here, 133 games with the Swans. Sarah Hosking here on the CBUS surface. Build you something the smart way, as Swans went down the outer side, but the ball's been cut off here by Hasty. Wants to wheel and go. Gets it off to Wood, who sends a long striking left foot ball. Hit the side off Blakey and Mills, and everyone was piling in. In the end, Mills, what, had the stuffing knocked out of him, has he, Hosko?
9: He is. He's still on the ground, just taking it in. He's on one knee at the moment.
10: In the meantime, it's Harry Kyle. Left foot ball down the line. Ball off hands. Windhager front centre. Left it behind. Kerno whams it on the boot. Here's the Amati party.
9: Massive contest.
10: Came down. There's clashes everywhere, Hosko. Players slow to get to their feet.
9: Wilkie and Amati there. Sorry to cut you off, Big Tim. Some of these contests tonight have been huge. Both players just with eyes for the ball. It's been multiple times. The physicality of this game has been incredible.
11: There'll be some sore boys tonight and tomorrow. Sydney go forward again. Wilkie, he'll cut it off at defensive 50. A handball to Mason Wood. He's got Sinclair. Clever feet. One way, then the other. Sinclair jams it on the boot towards centre wing eastern side. It takes a leg break and goes out of play. And we'll have a throw-in. 13-10-88 St Kilda. They've led it from the 22-minute mark of the first term. 12-9-81 the Swans as we look to the big screen. A couple of big collisions, big boys, high-velocity sort of stuff.
9: Absolutely huge. Just the courage showed by all players at the moment. As I mentioned, not one of them take their eyes off the ball. It's been incredible contests.
11: So Wood awarded a free kick at halfback, and he'll relieve a little bit of pressure for the Saints.
10: High ball down the line. Got the numbers here at the front, the Saints. Owens went early. Couldn't quite their haul. Now on the turnover, Bice got it to Mills. Well done, Logan McDonald. That was nice. Got through the gate, and then Heaney bumped on the handball. Warner, Harry Kyle, looked low. That was nice to Lloyd from 53. Fans to the pockets. Kurnow was there, but the kick was too wide. So out of bounds, boundary throw in. Saints lead by 7, early stages of the last.
9: I think both Kurnow and Rosas looked at each other. Neither of them went for the ball as it came inside 50. If you're Rosas, I'm getting out of Charlie Kurnow's way.
11: So the Saints by 7 points. Sydney in attack here. Warner, 45 from home. A squaring ball, Sheldrick. Ball gets to the back, in the grass. Amati, one way, then the other. Big Joel sweeps the handball to Bice. Bice draws a crowd, goes to Warner. Hall's got him in a good tackle, has to release. Caminiti was clever, as was Wilson, and now Sinclair.
9: Got nothing ahead of him.
10: Just has to go to grass here, Hosko. Just pumps it high along. It could be a lasso last disposal, but in the end, Harry Kyle, all on his Pat Malone, just steadies and nurses a kick down the line. He's got Roberts. He sweeps around for a drive-by. Roberts ignores that. He looks down the broadcast wing, and it's very stagnant. Brody Grundy's there. He'll have to compete. So too, Kurnow. Win early on TDK. Campbell Lake on debut at the front and square. He's immediately carried to the turf. We'll have a ball up. 16 and a half left final term. St Kilda by 7 points. 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
11: He's shown a bit on debut as Campbell Lake. But the Saints win it across halfback again. Same trio involved. Garcia to Bradley Hill. Received it from Sinclair and then jabs it into the middle for Hall.
10: Hall, defensive side of the bullseye, gets hunted there by Wicks. A long driving kick to the 50 out of sight. Owens competes well. Front centre Wood. Didn't hear Roses. Got the kick away in time. Lake. Cared the spoil. It falls out to Bice. He's tackled by Lake. And now Blakey. Just a little delicate ball. Finds the captain Mills. Rowbottom. They chain out McDonald. And now Wicks from half back.
11: Yeah, he can slice through the back of the square, Timmy. And he does just that. Rowbottom by hand. Probing all wide. Sheldrick. He's got the runner by Warner. Warner, little errant handball, has to go back, has to probe towards full forward. McLean! Well, it was a clever kick in the end. A couple of St Kilda defenders got lost. McLean grasped the footy, 30 out directly in front, Randwick end.
9: Wow, that passage of play from Sydney, just their ability to transition the ball from one end of the ground to the other, but under immense pressure. That was incredible.
11: So he kicked the goal in the second term, I think, McLean. So he already has one. And he'll settle over the chance, compose himself to draw it back to 1 point. 5 minutes played, final term. McLean to the Randwick end for his second. 35 out, makes no mistake. The crowd tell the story. They stand as one and applaud their red and white heroes. And we are back to a one-point ball game. 13-10-88 St Kilda. They lead the Swans 13-9-87 on the Triple M Totally Workwear scoreboard.
9: Well, I just mentioned it started in their defensive half, Sydney. Their ability to chain the ball out, they invited the pressure. St Kilda were very unlucky not to get the turnover there, but it went through Bice to Blakey. He tried to get the run and carry, gave the hands off to Callum Mills. who gave the hands off to Robot and got to McDonald. Long driving kick inside their 50. Wicks got involved in the passage. Robottom kept going. Sheldrick finished there. Chad Warner danced around his opponent, got a deep entry inside 50, and McLean was the one who ended it.
10: McDonald's and Ream Hot Water, Triple M rocks footy. The last time the Swans led was at the 11-minute mark of the first term. The Saints led by as much as 33 points in the second quarter. It's back to a point as they extract out of the stoppage here. Wanganeen Miller, they need him in the final 15 minutes. Campbell Lake on debut. Around the body, inside 50. Box seat there was Edwards. Spilt the mark to the front. Wilson handballs out. Wood spin it before he had it. Got it up to Owens. Back to Wilson by hand. Right on the 50. Over the top. Oh, Owens with the flight was courageous. Ball spilled out. Heaney on his knees. Taking no Lake. Here we go, Hill. A little dribbler. Quality finish by the experienced campaigner. And the Saints strike back, 14-10-94. The Swans, 13-9-87. Triple M, Totally Work Wear scoreboard.
9: Oh, I want to take a moment for Mitch Owens because he went back with the flight, looked, he saw his opponent oncoming. He knew he had to go, otherwise it was an easy mark to Sydney, straight out of their defence. He created a contest and got absolutely crucified while he did it. Darcy Wilson as well involved. Brad Hill, an exceptional dribble finish, close to goal. The courage from Mitch Owens in these dying moments of this fourth quarter. They've just been outstanding, St Kilda.
11: It's created that opportunity, didn't it, for Bradley Hill. And he made no mistake. They lead it by 7 points now, the Saints. For McDonald, Dareem Hotwater, Triple M rocks footy. Sydney go forward, inside 50, Sheldrick, it's a bit of dirty ball, they keep pushing it forward, Robot and body lined it, comes to Armani, hits the post, out on the full, the point post it was, Sarah.
9: Heard the voice go up there, Snapper, you're getting a little bit nervous.
11: There'll be no bloody dancing in the box.
10: Wilkie, oh, fell over Caminiti, that's not where you want to turn it over, Cleary to make them pay. Misses out to the left. Important point though. One kick in it now. One straight goal. 13-10-88. The Saints 14-10-94.
9: Just under a bit of pressure there. Cal Wilkie walks away. He's got a smile on his face, but just shaking the head. He doesn't normally make many mistakes. Caminiti just slipped over.
11: This bloke's been pretty good this evening as well. Sinclair. He goes wide to the eastern side. The ball gets bashed into the grass. Wanganeen Miller, a little chipping ball. He'll get it back with Windhager. A little low ball and delivers perfectly to Wood at half back. Wilson it is, sorry. So Wilson now with a footy. Had a pretty productive night, Sarah, on the Red Zets.
9: Wilson, he has 21 disposals. He's kicked a goal. 455 metres gained as well.
11: Gives it to Windhager as he fans it to the outer side. Sydney win it back. McDonald gives it to Heaney. Heaney with a little jabbing ball. And Cleary marks 60 from home.
10: He whirls inside. He goes long and strong. And Marty, good shape. McLean there as well. Came off the hands of Wilkie. McLean hunts it. Picks it up. Hamill's at the back. Lloyd from deep in the pockets. Misses to the near side. And the Swans 13-11-89. They're peppering here. The Saints 14-10-94. 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
9: Top three ranked players on the ground tonight. Max Hall leads the way. Naz behind him. Rowan Marshall.
11: So Naz brings it in to Silvani and he'll probe to the half forward flank. Sarong back by hand. Heaney now involved. Cleverly won. A little dance of the feet. A little shuffle. Goes back to Sarong on the logo. A long ball towards half forward. Naz comes deep. Defensive fist. Lloyd. He'll turn it over. Hasty's a little fumble. McLean's got his snout over the footy. And he'll see it out of play. We'll have a throw in, or is it secured a free kick?
10: Throw in. Just worried Wanganeen Miller is stretching that calf, Oscar.
11: I think it is a free kick.
9: It is a free kick, yeah. Just watching Naz off the play. He's come back, obviously, from a calf injury, but he looks just to be stretching out the legs at the moment. He's still going. He's leading the disposals, 32 on the ground. It's a game high.
10: Oh, Hasty, right back pocket. Not sure what to do with it here. He sends it high and long down the line. Big nest there. Off the hands of Blakey. Wood at the spill. Carry down Logan McDonald. Well done. And we'll have a ball up on the outer side. So every contest matters right now. Saints hanging on for dear life. They lead by five.
11: They've been unrelenting, the Saints.
12: Fine. It's fine.
11: Humpy says, give it to me, boys. We'll do it again. With the ball up. Eastern wing here at the SCG. It's been a beautiful afternoon for footy. DeConing kicked a couple of goals as he forces the footy forward and out of play. Heaney wants a free kick. He's not going to get it.
9: He's managed to get off the chain a little bit. Isaac Heaney has had a hard tag all night from Marcus Windhager. 24 disposals. He's kicked 2 goals, 1.
11: Sarah Hosking. Triple M Seabus Super Special Comments. Seabus Super Build You or Something, the smart play.
10: Long ball inside 50 here for the Swan. It's Mark Wilson there on his knees. Sarong. Owens lurking. Bice well. Got it Edwards. Immediately tackled. Dropped it. Got to be ball. Oh. Whistle's been put away. Bice. Cleary stood up in the tackle. Went out to McDonald. Now Heaney. The prime mover at left half back. Goes on the left boot this time. Out the path. Well, they all bailed out on it. And Sharman just handled it straight to Cleary, like he was playing for the Swans. And now McLean sticks it inside 50 and turns it over. Hill handballs out. Wilkie's got a bit of time to assess.
11: Yeah, he wants to go the corridor, and he does, and he delivers to that man, Wilson. We've sung his praises tonight. He's had a good evening, and as has this man, Sinclair. Just back with a centre wing, Western side. Kicks wide and strong, and Philippou marks at half forward.
9: Sinclair's been exceptional tonight. He's had the 24 disposals, nearly 600 metres gained, and managed to score a goal.
11: So Philippou will set this one deep. Oh, he elevated early, and he got the perfect sip.
10: Actually, Sampi hit your heart out.
11: Wow. What a lift he got. Was it on the back of Grundy?
9: It was. He's got to the top of Grundy's shoulders. He's already got four, Sarah. He has never kicked a bag of five.
11: So his chance after a spectacular grab. Liam Ryan! Oh, yes! The Saints get some breathing space. After a spectacular mark and goal from Liam Ryan. 15-10-100. They lead the Swans 13-11-89. Triple M Totally Workwear scoreboard.
9: I'll tell you what, Liam Ryan is about to pocket 50 grand and some frequent flyer points, because that is well and truly contention for Mark of the Year. He has absolutely launched on top of Brody Grundy, one of the tallest players out on the field, sat on top of his shoulders and just absolutely taken a clean hanger there. That is his fifth goal for the game. The first time he has ever kicked a bag of five. He has kicked bags of four 3 times in his career. The last time he's done that was 2021 against West Coast.
11: Not often does his opponent get his pants pulled down, but Wicks has had that done today. Liam Ryan on fire.
10: Swans with the clearance. Has been cut off by Wilkie though. Inside 50. Rose is lurking. Out the back here, it went behind him. He had a double back, and in the end, the ball spills end over end and out of bounds. Right forward pocket. Clock stops just inside 10 minutes left, final term. Saints 15-10-100 over the Swans 13-11-89. Ross the Boss and Dean Cox are busy working away up in the box as the Sherrins hurled back into play. Tapped to the front by Marshall. Garcia cuts through. Handball to no one, really. He almost chopped off. Little hammer was good from Hall. Put it out in the path of McRae. He's knocked down in a tumble. Blakey on top of him. No prior. Clock stops. 9:35 left. It's the Saints by 11 points.
11: Pressure good from Blakey. Keeps the footy in the Swans' front half. Saints got the numbers at the back of the pack. Hill, Hall, all via hand. Tarrou slips over at a crucial moment. Bad policy at the best of times. It wasn't paid there. So they go forward again, the Saints. Probing ball towards centre wing. Sarong, does it sit for him? No. He can't keep it in. And we'll get a throw in centre wing, Western side. The Saints, they lead it by 11 points. 42,143. Justin Edwards, Bob Jane, T Marks, we'll get to you in just a moment.
10: But Sharon Hill back in. Marshall there with McLean in the ruck. Came down. McLean sunk his hoof into it, but Marshall butters up. His handball was nicely played for Philippo, who's clamped by a couple of Swans. Umpire thought about it for a moment, but we'll have a toss-up on the Toyota logo. The throw blanket over about 14 here. As it comes down, Hill, little nutmeg through his legs. He just toe-pokes it out to Hall. And then Garcia threw it back towards Hall. Cut off Roses. Now bumped on the kick, Jordan. High ball. Well done, Wilkie. Floated across the front. And he pleads his case here, Kerner, that he was held out of the contest, yes. And he'll get the free, Hosko.
9: Rolls the reverse here, Kerner. Was a one-on-one with Jack Silvani. He tried to make it unknown to the umpire, but Silvani just wrapped one arm around his chest. The free kick is definitely there. It stopped him from being able to launch at the footy. It's been a great contest all night between Silvani and Kerner. Kerner got on top early. He took about three or four marks in the first quarter. Silvani's had 8 or 9 intercept possessions for the game. He's been exceptional defensive half, but this is when the moments matter.
10: He must kick this. A big moment in this game for his third for the Knights.
9: He's done it again.
10: Starts at left and stays left. So Marginal will be back to 10 points here on the Triple M Totally Workwear scoreboard. Saints leading.
9: Both times that Jack Silvani has stood on the mark for Charlie Kerner, three or four times now, Jack Silvani has been throwing some sort of words to Charlie Kerner, and once that kick goes, both of them are having a giggle and a laugh.
11: So Wilkie, he probed to the outer side, Taru took the mark, but it's going the other way, a Sydney free kick, Sarong's the man.
10: They're just blocking the runs here, Snap.
11: So 18 minutes gone, final term. Sydney probe again. Sarong launches a high ball. Heaney front and square. Can he win it again? No. Bradley Hill does. A little low ball. Sheldrick did really well. A little handball to Amati. Roses wants his left side. Has to backtrack. Goes to Sarong with a high ball towards full forward.
10: Really high. Where's Amati? Off his mitt. Came to ground level. Nervous moments. Kerno flying shot. Goalkeeping on the line there was Sharman. He tumbles it only as far as Edwards, who can just poke it back inside 50 and straight into the Dukes of McDonald. 35 out, slightly worse than a 45.
9: They were set up very well defensively there, Sydney. They held their width outside the defensive half, or their forward half, sorry. They had a ball keeper just sitting there in Edwards. On the outside, all of St Kilda's players were inside the forward 50.
10: Pick one in the second term to this end, McDonald. This will bring the house down and get the margin back to 4 points. Again misses. So they've had their opportunities in the last couple of minutes. And they've fanned them both across the face. Swans 13-13-91, trailing the Saints 15-10-100.
11: It'll be Stocker doing the kicking out. Delivers wide to Marshall. Saints with good numbers, good representation, centre wing. It comes to Hall, a little chipping ball, and he's got Garcia at half forward. He doesn't waste any time. Driving ball towards goal. If it bounces, it's there. Bounces the other way. Dangerous on that occasion. Minor score to the Saints. They ease it back out to 10 points. 15-11. Plays 13-13. Triple M Tally Workwear scoreboard. And Blakey will do the kicking in. 20 played final term. The game in the balance.
10: Saints by 17 at quarter time. Hit the first three of the second term. Margin out to 33 as they've turned it over here as Warner through the spine. Nice little chain of handball. Comes inside 50 to Kerno. Wheels around on the right. They're queuing up. Oh, nice spoil, Sinclair. As he handles a big Polly Farmer style out wide. Mason Wood, tentative outside 50. Gives it the helicopter punt down the line. Tumbling ball. Wanganui Miller was huge. Tapped it towards Wilson, who toe-pokes it forward. It's inside 50, so it won't be a lasso. It'll be out of bounds. Toss it in. 45 around from the Saints goal.
9: Sinclair, that was
11: superb. Exceptional.
9: You know those ones where you sometimes just close your eyes and hope for the best? He popped his hand out, and somehow that ball fell in his lap. That was a sure goal. He has been phenomenal for this St Kilda side tonight.
11: It's the Saints by 10 points. They throw it in on their forward 50. Sinclair involved again. Jams it forward. McDonald getting back. Takes the mark at true centre-half back for the Swans. He advances to the outer side. Lloyd makes it kick look okay. He wants to move it quickly. He does. He probed forward. Wilkie, well done. He come up, squeezed the situation. Liam Ryan involved. Great smother, Edwards. Turnover, Sydney. Ball in good hands with Heaney.
10: Tackled TDK. Got it back to Heaney. Steps around one. Gets it on the left slipper. Up to the 50. Cavanini did well against Amati. Bodies crash everywhere. And now Sharman gets it out to Silvani, who fans it wide. Filippo lost his feet. Heaney stayed up. He sends the kick forward to Lloyd, and he's 70 from home.
11: So he waits. He needs to go quickly, does Jake. He'll squirt it just backwards towards the corridor and lateral to Blakey. Blakey now moves it. He puts it inside forward 50. Marshall with a big double fister. He killed that forward thrust, got the ball out of play for the Saints. And we'll get a throw in forward pocket for the Swans. The time, the enemy now. 4 minutes and change to play. It's the Saints by 10 points. 15-11-101. They lead the Swans 13-13-91.
10: Deep in attack here for the Swans. An opportunity. Slack to the front, Grundy. Lloyd left it behind. Amati claimed he was held. Wanganui Miller are held up by Cleary. We'll have another stoppage. 20 out from the Swans goal.
9: High numbers in this defensive 50 for St Kilda.
10: Marshall ripped off it. Umpire says play on. Windhager and Heaney. Been an enormous battle. Windhager tumbles one to the 50. McDonald, a little stabbing ball from Edwards. Is gorgeous. Oh. Onto the chest of Warner. 42 metres out. 45 degree angle.
11: Gorgeous. Great adjective, Timothy.
9: Now, Edwards, he's played that sweeper role a number of times now where he just read the ball better than anyone else. That's the problem with St Kilda. If they've got high numbers inside that D50, if it's a quick dribble kick out, they don't have the numbers.
10: So Warner, to get it back to 4 points, sets sail and gets the job done. Can feel their home team coming home with wind in their sails. Warner strikes, and it's back to 4 points on the Triple M Totally Workwear scoreboard.
9: Yes, we have a game on our hands right now. They are not giving up, Sydney, but St Kilda again, their pressure. Just mentioned that entry. They had high numbers inside their D50, which meant Sydney had a plus three outside their forward 50. All they had to do was get that dribble kick. And Warner is the finisher of that. But Edwards had great vision to flick that ball inside the corridor under immense pressure right now. This centre bounce is crucial.
11: No room for trepidation now for McDonald's and Wing Hot Water. Triple M rocks footy. Grundy wins it out of the middle. Cleary falls over. Slippery now. They go pile in on all directions. Swans ball at half forward. The crowd call for holding the footy. They won't get it. We'll get a ball up instead. So margin stands at 4 points. The visitors with their noses in front. Windhager pulled to the ground by Rowbottom. Garcia gets the clearing kick.
10: Just bombs it in the grass. Wicks will be first on the scene. He left Ryan behind. Ryan will get there though. The ball took an unkind bounce. He snaps around the body. That only favoured Edwards. On the rebound here, Sarong wants to go backwards to come forwards. And he loops a high one out to the back to the captain, Mills.
11: So Mills waits, stops and props. 3 minutes and change to go. Goes down the line to Grundy. Lloyd should be front and square. He is to Sarong. And Sarong's turned the footy over to that man again, Garcia.
9: He's been incredible, Garcia.
10: Bites off the ball to Sinclair. He knows how to use it. Gets it to Wilson, who arches the back. Pulls the trigger from 52. And it's touched on the line. Massive moment as it was sailing through the big sticks. Just the one behind as Blakey streaks away. It's the Saints by five.
11: He wants the middle. He goes there now with a bold kick. Silvani will win it at the back. A forward handball. Windhager. They've got time and space. He doesn't need to panic.
9: Yes.
11: And he goes to the half forward flank to Hall. Windhager keeps running. And he marks inside forward 50. Called to play on. He should have just stopped. He was forced to kick quickly, and Mills takes the mark at halfback for the Swans. Lloyd the recipient now. They can launch an attack from the western side. Lloyd keeps running. Over the top by a hand to Heaney.
10: They go through the corridor now, snap. 2 minutes left. Warner, they've all leaked fat side. Blakey steps around one, takes a bounce. The Lizard at goal.
9: Silvani.
10: Right back on the line. He's cramping up in the biggest mark of his St Kilda career. He holds it up on the last line.
9: Take a bow, Jack Silvani. That is exceptional. He is at full stretch and full flight after going back and forth, up and down the ground three times. He arguably has potentially saved this game for St Kilda. That was incredible. His ninth intercept possession for the game, leading the entire game. That was phenomenal with a minute, 12 seconds to go in the quarter.
11: So here he goes up the line and it's marked by McDonald. So one last hurrah for the Swans, maybe. McDonald, he wants to square the footy. It's bold, it's adventurous. He gives it to Wicks. Wicks will probe inside, forward 50. Amati's a one on three. Ball out of play. There'll be a throw in, forward 50. Randwick end for the Swans.
9: Now this is where it's let them down. The last couple of entries when they've had a throw in inside their forward 50, Sydney. St Kilda have piled numbers in. They've got a quick kick out and Sydney have been well set up.
10: Sharon Hill back in, right on the 50 for the Swans. Grundy goes boundary side. Saints with the numbers. Hall just bombs along, but no one's home for the Saints. It bounces once. It sits up to Mills.
9: A need to apply some pressure here, Saints.
10: Edwards from the bullseye. Here we go. High ball in the Amati direction. Saints with the numbers. Off hands, Burns. Taken down. How do you get rid of it? Marshall held up. And the umpire says, I'll have it. 30 out from the Swans goal. Clock stops at 25 seconds.
11: Ball elevates. Time keeps ticking. Heaney involved. Sarong! Sarong round the belly! Has he stolen it for Sydney? Sarong has. The SCG erupts. Sydney lead it by a point. 14 seconds on the clock. The last time they led was the 22-minute mark of the first term. St Kilda chasing a big scalp. They have done so much right, the Saints, but Sarong was given too much room, 30 out directly in front, and he made no mistake. 15-13, 103 Sydney. They lead the Saints 15-12, 102 Triple M. Totally Workwear score.
9: We've seen this before. I'm watching St Kilda's set up. Naz, he's in the centre bounce. He's trying to draw his opponent in row bottom back. Windhaver is drawing himself deep away from the centre square. They're trying to open up space. Both wingers are getting ready to run into the forward 50. This game is on.
10: Centre clearance important. TDK whacks out the path of Wayne Miller. It's cut off though. Swans will go forward. Clock ticks down. They're going to win here, the Swans, as Shelrick spots up Armani. And Joel Armani will see us out here.
9: Kick it.
10: You cannot hear the siren sound because it is so loud here at the SCG. It has been one of the great games here in the Harbour City, and for the cherry on top, he misses, but it doesn't matter. Because Joel Armani has got a point and the Swans claw home by 2 points.

that we will long remember. Their 11th victory from 13 starts. And they head to the City of Churches next week to face Port Adelaide. St Kilda by 17 at quarter time. It was St Kilda by 8 at half time. St Kilda by 3 at 3 quarter time by one straight kick. And the Swans have clawed their way back to win it by 2 points.

0: Let's take that in for Channel 7 right now.
1: Jim, what a player he's become. Oh, he is, and what a player Charlie Curnow's as well for you guys.
2: Yeah, they're both very special. Keane's obviously got a pretty hard tag today, but still found a way to have an impact, and that's just him as a player. He's an absolute superstar.
1: Would you ever have dreamt of, when you came from Hawthorne, being at the SCG on a day like this, the crowd is absolutely rocking?
2: Well, it doesn't get much better, to be honest. I'm absolutely loving it. I love my time at the Swans, and just really grateful to have this opportunity. It's really good.
1: Well done tonight.
2: Thank you. Cheers.
0: We thank Channel 7. Jai Sarong there, interviewed on ground. What a thriller it was. St Kilda did so much right. They led it from the 20-minute mark of the first term to the 31-minute mark of the final term. And the Swans sneak home by 2 points. Just repeating that score, 15-14, 104 to the Saints, 15-12, 102. 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
17: We've been treated to one of the games of the year at the SCG. The Swans beating St Kilda by just 2 points. We're in the Swans rooms awaiting for them to arrive, and we'll bring the song to you on Triple M Footy. Sarah Hosking, what an unbelievable game of footy.
19: I tell you what, my heart rate is still through the roof. That was incredible. St Kilda led for majority of that game. It came down to those dying minutes. Jack Silvani takes arguably what should have been the game-saving mark. There was a turnover in the middle of the ground. Jai Sarong finish incredibly in front of goal. The amount of pressure in that game was absolutely phenomenal. They worked their way all through the quarter. They kept going and it came right down to the line.
17: Let's get to the Maccas moment. Tonight's McDelivery well played moment was in the last 30 seconds of the final quarter. Jai Sarong kicking the match winning goal. Here's how we called it on Triple M Footy.
20: 30 out from the Swans goal. Clock stops at 25 seconds.
21: Ball elevates. Time keeps ticking. Heaney involved. Sarong! Sarong round the body! Hasn't stolen it for Sydney! Sarong has! The SCG erupts! Sydney lead it by a point! 14 seconds on the clock! The last time they led was the 22-minute mark of the first term!
17: What an unbelievable finish it was. This is the Triple M Amy Review. Amy Clangers for Good is back with the biggest prize pool ever. 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Hosko, let's get to your Triple MVP votes.
19: This was so difficult to do. Throughout the game, it's going back and forth. I could not leave someone from St Kilda out because they led the entire way. So in his return game back, it was Naz who I've given the one vote. He finished with 32 disposals, one goal, two votes. I went to Isaac Heaney, who had a hard tag all game, 30 disposals, finished with two goals, eight clearances, and he was electric all afternoon. He dominated some of their attacking movement. It was Chad Warner who's got the three votes tonight, 29 disposals, two goals, one. He was the barometer that got them up and about.
17: We can hear the noise in the background. The Swans are making their way into the rooms, and it's a huge crowd that's here to greet them. This is going to be one of the great renditions of the song. After they bet, how long did they lead for today? 30 seconds?
19: Literally 30 seconds. The very start of the game for a couple of minutes, and then St Kilda had the ascendancy the entire time. Those last dying seconds of the game is when they overtook the lead.
17: It was a proper heist from the Swans. We are about to hear the song from the Swans. Cheer, cheer the red and the white after what was an extraordinary game of footy. They won by just 2 points in the end. In the final 30 seconds, Jai Sarong, the hero, in one of the games of the season.

0: Cheer, cheer from the Swans in the Sydney Rooms. It's a happy Sydney Rooms after such a superb win. Even Dean Cox has got a smile on his face. He loved it, did Coxie. Joel Amati has joined us straight from the song. Joel, he's going to put some headphones on for us. Joel, what a superb win, mate. We had you, I think you led for about 30 seconds and you won it at the end. Wow, yeah, what an extraordinary finish.
1: Yeah, it's chaos. It might be Giants' first goal, I'm not even sure, but what a time to dink one you left from 40. So, yeah, we'd like to make this place a fortress, and the crowd was unbelievable. That last 5 minutes when we were peppering away, we knew the damn wall was going to bust, and yeah, the boys got it done.
0: You mentioned the crowd. I don't think I've ever been at the SCG where I haven't been able to hear the siren. Yeah. That's how loud the crowd was.
1: Yeah, it was louder than it was in the prelim in 2024, which is pretty crazy. So, yeah, now the Bloods faithful turning out this year, and a good day and a long weekend probably helps as well, and it was unbelievable.
0: Tell us about Jai Sarong. He's sort of gone under the radar a little bit, but yeah, I think he's one of the value recruits of the season. He's just been able to slot into this side so easily, and then he gets his moment kicking the match-winning goal.
1: Oh, he's absolutely unbelievable. He plays much every position, every size, tall, small, runs about 17 Ks a game, so he can do it all, and he bailed us out there in the end there. So, yeah, very grateful for him to come home.
2: Now, that was a very physical game. Like, we watched some of those contests from different players. Callum Mills was involved in one. McCartan was involved in a massive collision as well. Did you really feel it out there?
1: Yeah, as I was saying before, it reminded me of finals in 2024. That game, you know, they probably were disappointed in their performance last week. So, you know, Ross is going to have them fired up, and credit to them, they absolutely punched us in the face early. And to our credit, we got back in the arm wrestle and got physical and started winning some contests a bit more and get the ball going forward.
2: Now, we love to have a bit of fun in the Triple M box, and what we do get around is your goal-kicking song celebration. Now, I want you to have a listen to some of the content that went on in our commentary box today.

0: Now we haven't got the full clip of what Snapper was doing, because he has been roasting me the last couple of weeks about your goal kicking celebration song. Where does it come from for you? Does it get you up and about?
1: I never heard that song in my life. I didn't pick it. I'm not sure what I wrote down at the start of the year, but credit to the media team. I think they chose it and the crowd loves it. It's the first time I heard it. And I didn't really notice everyone loved it till I think Millsy and Tom McCartan at full back started saying the crowd absolutely gets around it. So hope they kick a few more goals in 1 week. But yeah, the crowd loves it. It gets everyone involved.
0: Oh, it's one of the best party songs I've seen. You had Snapper swinging his hips as well. We all had our dance moves out there. But talk to us a little bit about Sydney at the moment and just the momentum that you guys are getting into this season.
1: Yeah, I think, you know, we're finding different ways to win football games at the moment. We started off with that forward handball game, but then teams have been pretty good at shutting that down and shutting off the corridor. So we're starting to go around a little bit and back our big boys in and try to win contests. I think we're going to win different ways throughout the year, because what we found out in 2024, the competition catches up. So you've got to have multiple ways to win, and I think we've figured that out now.
2: The last couple of weeks, you've gone the four big boppers up forward, all four key forwards playing in the same team.
1: Yeah.
2: I'm sure a key forward like you, the more key forwards, the better, but it can get a little... It can be easy for it to get crowded down there and taking each other's space. How are you finding having four down there in the forward 50 at once?
1: No, I think it's been good. I think we haven't really been flying for the same ball too much. So as long as one of us leads up and one gets long, and I think most weeks everyone sort of does their one or two, and that's all you need, because everyone is a threat there. You don't need anyone to kick a big barrel. I know Charlie did last week, but don't really need everyone. I think it would have been ones or twos across our whole team for about 15 or 16 goals. I think that's a good sign. So when it comes down to finals, you're not too reliant on anyone to pull you over the line. It's a real team performance.
0: And you mentioned Charlie Kernow. So he's come to Sydney this year for the first time. How have you found him as a teammate? Because I know him back from Carlton. Yeah. He's a little bit cheeky, but he brings a lot of life to the club.
1: Yeah, no, he's been unbelievable for everyone. You know, he's got his surfing crew now with Ramps and Millsy and I think Rowie's fake surfer. He likes to be in that crew too.
0: You don't surf?
1: I do not surf at all. I'll wade around the shallows and dip my toes in. A bit cold for me now too. So they got their crew and he absolutely loves it up here. We love having him. He's been so good for our team, both on field but also the way he goes about training. He's been first class and we love having him.
2: Thanks so much for joining us, Joel, on Triple M Footy. Well done on the win today. A great win. One of the best games of the season so far.
1: Thanks, guys. Really appreciate it.
2: Joel Amati joining us on Triple M Footy after the Swans 2-point win over St Kilda. We've already done our Triple MVP votes. You gave Chad Warner the 3, Sarah Hosking. And we are in the Sydney rooms after the win. Just a word on St Kilda, Hosko. They led the entire game until the last 30 seconds.
0: I can tell you now, they were incredible. So got the stats right in front of me. 19 minutes Sydney were in front for the entire game. So that was from the very start of the game. They kicked a couple of goals. St Kilda led for 112 minutes and 7 seconds. And it came down to those dying seconds of the game. Now, I did grow up a Saints supporter, so did Big Tim in the commentary box. I'm thinking of Joey right now. I'm thinking all of the St Kilda people we know, because that was a phenomenal performance. You cannot knock them. They rebounded from last week. They had a whole half where they did not score at all. They had their biggest first quarter of the entire season this game. Their pressure was phenomenal. There will be so much that Ross Lyon can take out of this game, and they should be proud of. Honestly, you cannot write a better script for that.
2: And this Sydney team are proving that they can win in different ways. We didn't know it go all their way for them at all today. They lost Tom McCartan and Justin McInerney to injury, but they fought and won anyway.
0: Absolutely. And as we just heard Amati talk about, so they've come up against some really good opposition sides who have defended that corridor really well. One was Collingwood a couple of weeks back. Geelong obviously beat them as well. Now, teams are starting to work that out, but the teams that then, there's this, you know, we're talking a little bit about pressure of finals and the games that come around contest and pressure. Tonight was one of those games. So they have had to fight their way through this incredible game tonight where St Kilda really brought the heat. The contest was on. They won that, but Sydney was just phenomenal.
2: Let's head to the Triple MCG. Sarah Hosking, thank you so much for your work in the rooms. It was Tim Solly and Brad Seymour calling the action up in the box. Essendon and Carlton coming up from the MCG. Jess Webster, Barry Denner, Steve Johnson, Kate McCarthy, Mickey Roberts on the boundary, and Ethan Meldrum on the stats. For McDonald's and Ream Hot Water, Triple M rocks footy.
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21: Better place to be in the world than the home of footy, the MCG, the Triple MCG under lights. The Bombers taking on Carlton. And we're hoping for a big crowd here tonight. The Bombers just with the one win for the year. And the Blues, they've won their last three. They're on fire. Baz Denner with you. Kate McCarthy, good evening to you.
22: Baz, great to be here. Going to be a good match. King's birthday eve. We know the traditional matchup now between these two clubs.
21: And joined by Stevie J, if you don't mind. G'day,
23: yeah,
21: Stevie.
23: Yeah, g'day, Baz. I'm hoping that the Essendon and Carlton supporters turn up. I know the Carlton supporters are riding a wave at the moment, but I'm hoping the Essendon supporters turn up and we can get at least 60,000 people at the MCG here tonight.
21: Well, let's go straight down to the boundary, Stevie.

0: face down there. That's Isaac Kakko, because he's looking into the eyes of the great Mickey Roberts.
1: Thanks, Baz. I reckon they'll get a crowd more than 60,000, that's for sure. I reckon they're tipping about 70, so I hope they turn up. Hey, Isaac, what's going on? Your front page, back page with the coaching role, but also it's going to be an emotional couple of days with Neil Danaher. How's the club been handling it?
2: Yeah, it's been a big couple of weeks, obviously, with all the changes with the coaching and whatnot. And then, yeah, obviously Neil's passing is a very sad time for the whole football club, the whole league and the whole country. Obviously a very special person. Hopefully the boys, you know, play their heart out tonight for him.
1: I'm sure they will. And you, yourself, out for two or three more weeks, back stress fractures in the back. What have you been doing? Pilates, yoga? How you been handling that?
2: Yeah, it took a bit of a rest at the start, but, yeah, quickly back into things and strengthening my core. Started my running recently, so, yeah, I'm tracking well to come back after the bye, hopefully.
3: And, Isaac, obviously, change of coach. What have you seen in the program? I know that you're still in sort of the rehab group at the moment, but what changes have occurred around the club, whether it's structurally or game plan-wise?
2: I think there's just a bit more freedom, you know. With an interim coach, it's a bit different than having a whole pre-season to work on a specific thing. So I think a lot of the boys are playing with a lot more freedom, and Solly's been great, and there's a bit more involvement from the assistant staff as well.
4: Isaac, what was Dean Solomon's first message to the group when he got you all together after Brad Scott departed? It would have been a strange situation for himself personally, given he'd come off the board and joined the coaching ranks and then has become the interim coach. So what did he say in that initial chat when he got the group together for the first time?
2: Initially it was that we just have to stick together. It's a tough time for every single one of us. Tough time for him, you know, the whole staff and especially the playing group. So he just made sure that we stuck together and get through this together and have a really big last 12 weeks.
4: Yeah, and as a player, I've loved what you've brought to the game since you were drafted it in 2024. As a player, are you a footy head? Are you a footy nut? Do you watch much of the AFL competition when you're not playing? And do you model your game on anyone in particular?
2: I do watch a bit of football. I like watching other small forwards around the league. Obviously, what Nick Watson's doing now is pretty special. I love watching the boys that go into the midfield as well, like Cozzy Pickett and Shia Bolton. So if I can emulate a bit of their game, then that would be great.
4: So how would you watch someone like Nick Watson? Would you go and get on the computer on a Monday morning and watch his vision from behind the goals and watch his running patterns and see why he gets into really dangerous positions and is able to sort of have an impact on the game?
2: Yeah, even when I'm watching on the tally, I'll, you know, see where they start and where they finish. That's probably the biggest thing as a small forward is, getting to the right spots. So, yeah, I will go up on a Monday and watch all these different sort of plays to try and take a leaf out of their book.
3: And heard you just allude to the players that get into centre bounce. Is that obviously something that you want to aim towards? What are the things that you think you need to nail and get right to then be able to attend centre bounces and even play chunks of your footy through the midfield?
2: I think I did a bit of that towards the end of last year and even at the start of this year. I think, you know, just being a pinch hit in the midfield for sort of the centre bounce stuff is what the coaching staff, you know, would want from me. So if I can do a bit of that, I don't know if they want me to be a full-time midfielder, but if that's what they need, then I'll be more than happy to.
0: Now, we're talking to Isaac Kakko downstairs. He's injured. He's out of the side. Isaac, look, mate, you're a young bloke. You've got a lot of young players in your group. It's, you know, serious times for the Bombers. We know everyone's looking at you. The whole media's looking at you. And, you know, the club had to make a tough decision on your coach. But footy's fun inside the four walls, isn't it? And you're in there amongst your mates. And who's making it fun for you at the moment? Who's putting a smile on your face amongst the group?
2: I think everyone is. It's sort of, you know, being back at school, even though the results aren't, you know, coming out on the footy field. Everyone's loving their time at the football club. The biggest one for me is probably my mate Hussey Alashka. Gets a game today, so I'm really keen to see what he can do.
4: And it would have been a tough period for yourself the last couple of weeks, not to get too deep, but Brad Scott was the coach at the Essendon Footy Club when you were drafted, so he would have had a fair say in who he wanted to get into the footy club and obviously backed you in. Have you had an opportunity to speak to him over the last couple of weeks?
2: Yeah, I have spoken to him. It's obviously disappointing, and I love Brad as a person, loved him as a coach as well.

0: and I'm sure we'll stay in touch in the future. But yeah, I've never really had anything like this happen to me where the coach has left mid-season, so yeah, we'll see how it goes.
1: Well, mate, keep your chin up, get back out in the park, that's where you love it, and we look forward to how your blokes go against the Blues tonight.
0: Can't wait, thank you very much.
1: Good on you, Isaac. Isaac Kakko down there with the great Mickey Roberts. What an exciting moment for him, staring into the eyes of the voice of Triple M Footy.
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1: 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For McDonald's and Ream Hot Water, Triple M rocks footy.
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1: Ah, yes, MCG, Carlton and Essendon. Massive battles between these two clubs over many, many years. Baz Denner with you, Kate McCarthy and Steve Johnson in the house, in the box. Let's go straight back downstairs to the great man, Mickey Roberts, and the Victorian State Representative, of course, in Mickey Roberts. For Bob Jane, Team March, joined by Lee Adams from the Carlton Footy Club.
21: Yeah, I do, and let's talk to a coach because the senior man's going pretty well. What's he bring to the club, Josh, in the fact that he must bring a plan, obviously, but what's the three big ingredients that he brings to the coach's box?
22: Yeah, in fairness, guys, how are you going? Big Froze hasn't changed up a great deal in terms of the foundations of our game, so our contest and our defence from Vossie's been fantastic, but his ability to probably just simplify in on, we want to be a really good pressure team. Once we turn the ball over, we want to explode and we want to move the ball quickly after that. And Fraser was in charge of our offence all off-season, so he's basically allowed the boys to play whatever they see in front of them, but the non-negotiable is our pressure and our contest.
21: Wietering's a big out, Jake, big Jacob, and he's got big calves. The nick in his calf's about a foot long, they reckon, so that's a bit of a backward step for your back six or seven.
0: Yeah, a foot long and it's still minor, that's how big his calves are. So he's had probably, two little minor ones in the last probably month or so. The reality is he probably could have got through tonight, but we've got a bye next week. We didn't want to take the risk of that becoming any bigger than it needed to be. From all reports, I think he'll be back after the bye, but we give him an extra week to try and get right so he can have a good back half of the year. And Lee, credit does go to Josh Fraser, being the head honcho, but credit must also go to the entire coaching group. Tell me about the second half. So, a massive issue in the first part of the season, but the last 3 weeks, it looks like there's been a bit of a mentality shift in regards to the team actually taking the game on and looking to continue to score, even though you have a lead in those particular games.
22: Yeah, we have. We've continued to keep looking to score. I think it's still been built off our contest. I reckon if you go back and look at the games at the start of the year too, like we played some decent footy, 50, 60, up to 90 minutes at times. But when we dropped away, it may have looked like, I think from the outside, that we went into our shelves a little bit. But I think the reality deep down is we just couldn't get our hands on the ball enough from a contest perspective. And as you know, it's probably been noted that our transition game at times has been found out. And when you're losing contests, that can be, multiplied a little bit. So we've been really consistent with our contests across the four quarters. And we do want to score. We do want to move the ball quicker. So it's probably looked like we're running our games better as well. But, yeah, the reality is I think our contest is just in better shape.
8: And, Lee, a player I've loved seeing over the last few weeks has been Jack Eisen. Obviously injured earlier in the season and was ready to go. I've loved the impact he has made at the level. Obviously, you guys knew that he was going to be ready for it. Have you been impressed with even what you've seen, what he's been able to roll out the last three matches?
22: Yeah, he's got some real high-end talent. He probably started the year, come off a little bit of an interrupted pre-season, and he was probably just trying to find his level, playing against men for the first time and understanding what it took to compete week in, week out. But he's been able to come in. What I probably love the most about him is he's been able to pressure as well. We know that he's high end with his skills, he's able to hit the scoreboard, but his ability to get after the opposition and hunt them down has been pretty impressive. Along with him, Taylor Byrne and Flynn Young up there, they've brought a real exciting dynamic to our forward line.
8: We've also seen Jagger Smith spend a little bit more time as an inside mid as opposed to still spending some time on the wing, but more centre bounce attendances the last 3 weeks. He looks like he's just made for playing inside mid and bursting out of stoppage. Has there been a definite change in putting more inside mid?
22: Yeah, we have. We've tried to get him in there as much as we can. We've been working on what our best mix looks like, and obviously we've done it through different types of players, but Jags is just an in and out an inside midfielder that can take the ball out as well. He looks like he could be right in the first at Flemington, but he does a great job of being able to get out of there and not get tackled. So he's in for a really, really big career, Jags, and more midfield minutes is just allowing him to get his hands on the ball more and set up score involvements for us.
0: And Lee, were you asked or considered to be the interim coach back when Josh Fraser was put in? Because we know you did, you were the coach of North Melbourne for, I don't know what it was, maybe five or six games back a few years ago. And do you harbour ambitions to be a senior coach yourself?
22: Yeah, I think they realised once I went 1-5 in that 6 weeks that I wasn't a great idea to go back to. That ruled myself out pretty quickly from there, but I'm just really enjoying my time at Carlton at the moment. And look, one day down the track, maybe I might look into that a little bit more. I really enjoyed the 6 weeks I got to do it back at North Melbourne, but in my eyes, I think Fraser was by country mile the right decision, and clearly the results and the way he's gone about it to unite the footy club's been fantastic so far.
8: Surely 1-5 after a coach has got sacked isn't too bad. There's a reason, usually.
22: Well, you wouldn't guess which one it was, the first one, the sugar hit, so it was all downhill from there. But Frey seems to be going well with his sugar hits, 3 wins on a row, so hopefully it's 4 tonight.
1: Now, Lee, before we let you go, now you obviously you spent 104 at North, and you didn't like playing the Bombers. North didn't like the Bombers, but Carlton and Essendon, you would have watched over many years of real fierce stuff going on. Have you noticed on the track this week a few of the old stages around, maybe a Dick Skernahan or a Kuda just wandering
0: Diesel.
1: Around? Diesel putting his arm around some of these young players, just whispering in their ear, just reminding them what this is all about.
22: Yeah, Diesel has been a little bit more animated around the boys this week. Clearly coming from a footy club that hasn't liked the red sash and moved to another one that doesn't as well. So. really interesting for us tonight for the first time under Fraser. We're probably in a position where the reality is we're probably favourites and should win this game. So it'll be interesting to see the mentality our boys bring from the start to make sure that we're on.
2: Well, talk about a sugar hit, Lee. If you get an opportunity to come and watch a game here and you're studying the opposition, and Baz Denner has delivered these gluten-free donuts up here, these cinnamon donuts. They are the best cinnamon donuts I've ever had. Yeah. So if you ever get an opportunity, get a bit of a sugar hit up here.
21: Throw a couple down.
22: Put them in the right direction, lads.
1: Mate, they're gluten-free, not fat-free, though, I can assure you that. Now, mate, have a great night. It's great to see your group smiling again. You've had three wins on the trot and your supporter base. The Blues are up and about. Good luck tonight.
22: Yes, thanks, guys.
1: So Lee Patch Adams down there. The Blues are up and about, and they play the Bombers, who are desperate for a win under any circumstance. The last couple of weeks hasn't been great for Essendon. Stevie J, Kate McCarthy in the house tonight for McDonald's and Remo Water. 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
1: All right, big win. The Swannies are 2 points over the Saints after the Saints a big lead midway through the match. The Swans come back and did it again. Let's have a listen to a couple of the big highlights from that one, and the second, of course, being the winning goal.
0: 30 out from the Swans goal. Clock stops at 25 seconds.
2: Ball elevates. Time keeps ticking. Heaney involved. Sarong! Sarong round the body! Hasn't stolen it for Sydney! Sarong has! The SCG erupts! Sydney lead it by a point! 14 seconds on the clock! The last time they led was the 22-minute mark of the first term.
1: And but just before that, if you don't mind, Flying Ryan took an absolute screamer and we thought the Saints were home.
2: So Philippou will set this one deep. Ryan!
0: Oh, he elevated early and he got the perfect six.
3: Actually, Sampy hit your heart out.
0: Wow. What a lift he got. Was it on the back of Grundy?
4: It was. He's got to the top of Grundy's shoulders.
1: Well, it was an exciting finish. As I said, when Liam Ryan took that mark, we thought, that is it. The Saints have done this at the SCG, but they are never beaten, Stevie J.
5: Not up there, they're not, Baz. And Liam Ryan was fantastic this afternoon, but Sydney, they desperately needed to win that game just to make sure they solidify themselves in that top four. Only a game behind the Fremantle Dockers, who are absolutely airborne.
1: And Kate, I suppose that that moment that young Sarong will that'll be there forever. There's another classic day. I think Tim said during the call, a classic game at the SCG. How many have we seen? But today's was a ripper.
6: Yeah, it was. And I think from the start, the Saints were on. They pressured the Swans early. It was 6-3 at quarter time. But at one point during the second half, the lead got quite out from St Kilda. But just their ability to fight through a little bit of adversity and find another way to win the game. The Swans, we've seen them over the last few weeks being challenged by teams and be unable to either find a different method during the game, but have to reset at sort of halftime, three-quarter time, but they were able to just overpower them towards the end of the game, had a weight of numbers inside their forward 50 late. But Naz, it was great to see him back. He had 32-1, so it's a nice little return to footy for Nazaia Wanganeen-Miller.
5: He was outstanding, but our thoughts are with Tommy McCartan, and we hope he's he's okay, because that was another bad incident where he was concussed. It looked like he recovered pretty well initially, Baz, but we know his brother's history, and we know that Tom's had his own concerns with concussions over the last 4 or 5 years. So let's hope that his recovery is speedy.
1: Absolutely. And just on the back of what Kate said, with do you start to work sides out? I mean, we know how powerful and strong they are at home and how hard to beat they are at the SCG. And they proved that again today, and they got over the line. But Collingwood challenged them. Now the Saints did it again today. Obviously coaching staff, so look at Stevie, you're a coach, and Kate, you've been involved in that, and you're looking around, you're looking for chinks in the armour. Are they starting to spot a couple in Sydney?
5: Well, I just think that Sydney's actually been coached beautifully under Dean Cox. You know, they were challenged early, St Kilda got out of the blocks. They were able to change a few things and get back on top and actually come from behind and win a really important game. I still think that they're not going anywhere near their best, the Sydney Swans. And with the list that they've got there, they're actually probably over-delivering, to be honest. And, yep. And they're still yet to get Errol Goulden back into that team. So I still think there's a fair bit of improvement left in the Sydney Swans.
6: And now is the time of year you want to be challenged, Baz. You want to get these games where opposition do take something away from you and you have to work out what you do from there. And we saw that happen the Collingwood game. They had to find something else. They did. But you want that happening now, not in your first final where a team does something that you've won the same way each game this year and then you challenge in finals and you have nothing else to go to. They've really been challenged the last sort of month of football and they've found something and been able to change their game plan on the fly or have multiple avenues to goal. But yeah, Errol Goulden still to come back. A question mark over Justin McInerney, who did a hamstring in this game. He's been a pivotal part to their mid-forward game. So, yeah, it puts a little bit more pressure on that midfield with Errol Goulden still to come back to see. We'll wait and see the severity of that hamstring from McInerney, but he's been a very good player for them this year.
1: So they become another club where the depth gets tested. Now, they're at the top end of the table, and, you know, as you said, travelling beautifully. But all of a sudden, again, that depth's just got... McCartan will miss next week. That's against Port Adelaide.
5: Yep.
1: With the concussion protocol. So they build up, don't they? And as much as you get a handle on a side, and all of a sudden one or two go down, and it's not just the jumper that runs out, is it? It's the players that are wearing the jumper.
5: Yeah, 100%. And I don't think their VFL team has gone that well in previous weeks either. But with a team like Sydney, they've paid their superstar players at the top end big money, and they can't afford to have injuries to those type of players, because, you know, when you're absolutely paying the top end players an amount of money, you can't keep the depth on your list, so you need them to be injury free. So that'll be the challenge, but they're winning games of football, and they've put themselves in a really strong position at this point in the season.
6: Yeah, and a lot of time the teams that are there towards the end of September are the ones with the healthiest list at that time of year. So, yeah, you can be going really well. We saw the Bulldogs, how well they went at the start of the year. A lot of injuries. They've just started to find their form again. But, yeah, the whole course of your season can be taken away with you from two or three injuries to superstar players. But that's not where Sydney are at the moment. They're still going really well, missing Errol Goulden, and we'll see what happens now with no McCartan and potentially no McInerney for an extended period of time.
1: And on the flip side, the Saints, Kate, one of your former clubs, it was there for the taking, another big scalp, and it just slipped away. And I just took a look at the coach's box. Obviously, they go straight up the coach's box, and Ross is usually either very animated or, you know, usually very animated, really, yeah. But not much else. But he was a real sort of... He looked at him and he just looked... Oh, there's that look of, you are kidding.
6: Yeah, well, I think it's got to be wholly positives that come out of this game for St Kilda. I mean, would anyone have thought it would come down to a kick when St Kilda are taking on Sydney? We heard the narrative through the week was, oh, St Kilda are no better than they were last year. In fact, they're worse. They've put all this money out there to attract players, to re-sign Naz, to get TDK, to get Silvani, who nearly had a match-winning moment in that game.
1: How brief.
6: Like, they are better than they were last year. And I know their win-loss record now doesn't show it, but there's no way that last year the team that they had would have rolled up to the SCG and pushed the Swans to the final kick. So, yes, they'll be bitterly disappointed they don't have a win to show for it, but... Geez, they were a matter of seconds away from having a victory up there.
5: He was heavily invested, wasn't he? Ross Lyon, you watched him at all at the quarter time, three-quarter time, post-game. I reckon you're right. He's just sort of sitting there going, well, I think we executed a fair bit of what we wanted to tonight against a very good opposition. In the end, we weren't quite good enough, but there were some really good signs. And, Jack Silvani, he's having an outstanding season. Yeah. He could even be leading their best and fairest right at the moment.
1: Yep, they are building the Saints. There's no doubt about that. It's the Bombers up against the Blues here tonight at the MCG. Kate McCarthy and Stevie J. Jess Webster is going to join us very shortly to call the action. And, of course, Mickey Roberts downstairs. And we've got a very, very good news story to say about the stats person here tonight. It's going to calm all the waters that's been happening in the media all weekend. For McDonald's and Ream Hot Water, Triple M rocks footy.
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1: Oh yeah, setting up here at the MCG for the big one. The Bombers take on the Blues. Both desperate for the win, of course. But Carlton, the three wins in a row, and they have just turned their season right around. 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Kate McCarthy and Stevie J here. Jess Webster not far away. And, of course, Mickey Roberts down
6: there. Have we located the fifth member?
1: Well, that's why I hesitated with the name because
6: is he in
1: went
6: the state
1: missing.
6: Again?
1: Yes, I believe he's here.
6: Oh, is that... Yeah. he's rocking back and forth after hearing that noise.
1: No, he's here, which
6: all
1: is
6: right,
1: good news.
6: We won't name who he is, we'll just wait and see if he does end up turning up for the start of this game, because he doesn't have great form with timelines this weekend.
1: He may have missed a
6: he's
1: few
6: He's missed
1: things.
6: A few events recently.
5: Have you ever missed a flight, Baz?
1: I have once from Adelaide, and I disgraced myself one night, Stevie J, after a game, and... I missed a flight. It was the worst feeling I've ever felt
6: in
1: my life.
6: You would never have missed a flight, Stevie J. You just don't strike me as the type of person that would do that sort of thing.
5: I remember once missing one from Tasmania and I had to get back to Sydney.
1: Yes.
5: And I think I had to spend about 150,000 Qantas points just so my wife didn't know I'd missed the flight.
6: Oh.
5: I could have flown to Hawaii back in business class.
1: Oh, mate. It's a
6: horrible
1: feeling.
6: You and your wife to Hawaii in business class.
1: I paid full bottle and was too afraid to tell my employer that I'd missed the flight.
6: Yeah, I mean.
1: So, Kate,
6: have actually.
1: Well, very good.
6: One morning we were coming back from Sydney and I actually had a game at Casey Fields for AFLW on the way back through as well.
1: Yeah.
6: So it was quite important if I did make the first flight because I only had about 40 minutes to get from the airport to Casey Fields, but... Someone forgot to tell my iPhone that the alarm needs to make noise for it to wake you up. Didn't go off, but lucky. My lovely wife knew that I needed to be up at a certain time and I wasn't replying to her, so she called me and woke me up in time.
1: See, none of us looked surprised, Kate, when you said that.
5: So
1: if you get amongst it out there.
5: How did you answer the phone call if your phone was on silent?
6: Because if you got Do Not Disturb on and they ring twice on that, it does ring you.
5: Okay.
1: All right. This is the Triple M footy prime
6: time. You thought you found a hole in the story.
1: Stevie was on the... He's like a snoop.
5: I was wondering how she woke you up, but that clarifies
6: Stevie.
5: Things.
1: Yes. This is the Triple M footy prime time for Mitsubishi Heavy Industries. 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Put your trust in the experts now. Of course, tomorrow this ground is going to be blazing. blazed in magnificent glory. The Blue Caps, of course, the big freeze is on. Melbourne versus Collingwood, the King's birthday clash. It's a cracker. Massive build-up, of course. The passing of Neil Danaher has made this day huge for tomorrow, because we're hoping there'll be 70 to 100,000 people involved here tomorrow, and I reckon it'll be certainly over 80, Kate, but it's going to be a big day.
6: Yeah, absolutely. And don't forget, if you haven't got your beanie yet, make sure you grab one from Coles, Bunnings, and jump online too if you want to buy your virtual beanie. So Fight MND, give that a Google, jump online, buy your virtual beanie if you can't get your hands on one or you can't get to the game tomorrow.
5: And you know what I've got? I've got the hat.
6: Yeah, so have I.
5: The hat's brilliant. It's made out of the cord material. It's one of the most comfy hats I've ever had. I've been wearing it for 3 weeks straight.
6: I got my sister to send me one from up in Queensland, because they're only doing them in the northern states because it's too warm for a beanie out there. And I said, can you grab me a hat and send one down to me? So I like the hat idea. I'm more of a hat person than a beanie person.
5: Yeah, I reckon I'll get a massive crowd here tomorrow, Baz. In fact, I had my young son just call me only half an hour ago and say, Dad, will you bring me back to the MCG tomorrow for the big freeze? So there's obviously the game of footy, but then there's the entertainment, and everyone's buying in. We had a big freeze down at Newtown last week, where Newtown and Chilwell, my club, were able to raise over $130,000. So it's a great thing for the community and sport to get around such a brilliant cause.
1: That is magnificent. Kate, there's some changes for that game tomorrow. We do have to take our breath in a second, but you've got some big changes coming out of the Collingwood and Melbourne sides.
6: Yeah, Mitch Pajaski is going to make his debut. He was only added to the list a couple of weeks ago in the mid-season draft. Harry Perryman and Jack Buller also added to the Pies side. Steel Sidebottom's going to be managed. Will Parker omitted, as well as Ned Long, who I think had some pretty big numbers in the VFL either today or yesterday when they played. Lever, McDonald and Kentfield in for Melbourne, out Jefferson, Moniz Wakefield and Bailey Laurie as well.
1: Kate McCarthy and Stevie Johnson here. Jess Webster very, very shortly. Mickey Roberts will be downstairs for Bob Jane T-Marts, the voice of Triple M Footy. And Ethan Meldrum, he's back. He's been sighted and he's here. We haven't seen him since Thursday night. But he's okay, and that's the main thing. For McDonald's and Ream Hot Water, Triple M rocks footy.
6: Paging Ethan Meldrum.
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1: Ah yes, the Bombers, they take on the Blues. And it's a massive game here at the MCG. Both of these clubs can't stand each other, let's be honest. And they've had some ripping battles over the years. Kate McCarthy in the house with Stevie Johnson. And for the first time tonight, wonderful to welcome, calling the action tonight, or one of the greats, Jess Webster. Good evening. That's it, good afternoon, because you called this afternoon and now you're calling this evening.
12: I'm in two places at That's once, right. Baz, but fabulous to be here. Also fabulous to call my first game with my great mate, Kate McCarthy. We've been messaging each other about this moment for a long time. So finally get to share the commentary box. The great K-Mac.
6: Yeah, we've been on opposite schedules for much of the year, but we've made it to King's Birthday Eve.
1: That's exactly right. And King's Birthday, isn't it? I mean, it's been a huge traditional match over many years in Collingwood and Melbourne. But with the big freeze and what Neil Danaher has done in fighting MND, it's taken on a whole new meaning, hasn't it? And it, just to sort of remember Neil again, and I know we've done this ever since, but what an incredible figure, not only in footy, but in, you know, in our country in itself, and for everybody that's been affected by MND, you can't say enough about him. I mean, he was Australian a year at one stage because of the work he's done, but you just can't say enough about him. He's an 82-game player for the Bombers, and for what he's done since then, of course, coach of Melbourne, and what he's done outside of footy, I've never seen anything like it.
12: Legacies don't come much bigger than this, does it?
1: Yeah.
12: Tomorrow, this entire place, and I hope we see a lot of beanies out there tonight, but tomorrow you feel like it's just going to be a sea of blue, and we're really going to give him a fabulous send-off, I think. And I think we're about to kick this game into the next stratosphere for how much we can raise and how much awareness we can raise as well about MND.
6: And I think the best part of it is you don't need to know anything about football to know who Neil Danaher is. And I think that's how you've created a true legacy in whatever it is that you're trying to impact. Yes, everyone in footy knows who he is, but everyone in Australia and a lot of people internationally would know the fight that he has fought and the way in which he has raised awareness for this beast of a disease.
1: Well, let's go downstairs and for Bob Jane T-Mart's. Of course, Bob Jane T-Mart's end of financial year price buster sale is on now, bobjane.com.au. Get involved. But Mickey Roberts, I know, Mickey, you and Neil virtually started your careers around the same time. Look, your playing careers, of course, around the same time.
13: Well, Kate's right. He's transcended the footy boundaries and inspired a nation with his coaching. But I knew Neil back in 78. We both started our careers together, and he was made captain at 21 at Essendon. We were both 20 years of age when we played for Victoria. We both did our knees together. I got a good one. He got a bad one. He had about four of them. Only played 82 games for the Bombers. But he was a hard ass. He was a hard player, hard coach. I think Gary Lyon said it. He was really tough when it came to getting the groups together to play his brand of footy, and that's how he played. And that's the respect sheet he had for him, making him captain at such a young age. And to fight the beast like he did, don't forget, he was given 2 years or under to live. And he lasted 13 staggering years fighting the beast, which is extraordinary. We got the big freezes, as Kate said, tomorrow, that number 12. They'll get 95,000 there. They'll turn up, the mob, his family, his mates, they'll all turn up tomorrow and they'll keep coming, because it's going to be like a Baz. It's going to be an emotional 2 days, kicking off with tonight with Essendon and then flowing into Melbourne. It's unbelievable to think that he got struck down with injury and cost his career, and then to be dealt the MND card as well in life is shocking. I know all the Danaher's are down here. We're going to have a big spotlight on him in the middle of the ground, and so we should. We should salute a bloke that's Australian of the Year and brought everyone together and inspired people just through his actions. It's been everyone else except him, and I think that's the really important message, that not only him and his family, but his brothers as well. It's a big time for the family, and we salute all of them. Tremendous, tremendous and great man, Neil Danaher.
1: Good on you, Robert. And I want to ask you just one more. Sorry, before I let you go, I mentioned off the top the King's Birthday clash between Melbourne and Collingwood, always a... Yeah, it's been a tradition over many, many years. But the Freeze MND and what happens on the day now, on the back of just what you spoke about, Neil Danaher, you come out for all the big games, the grand finals, Anzac Days, Easter Mondays, you're there for all of them. Where does it, when you come to a King's Birthday game now, how does it sit with you?
13: Well, it's emotional. I think the word is emotional. I'm actually getting goosebumps thinking about it, and that's tomorrow. Because of this lead-in tonight and what we're just about to experience now as the families actually make their way out to the middle of the ground. So this is going to be special. But the fact that everyone comes together, he addresses both sides together, he sends the same message. So not only are your opponents out in the ground, but he's brought the two teams together and they fight it out in such a way, a respect, but a hard-ass way. It's one of the great, great games. So looking forward to tomorrow, Baz.
1: Good on you, Robbo. Well spoken, as always, the voice of Triple M Footy. Well, it's great news here before we go to the ceremony, which will be hosted by Hamish McLaughlin, as we can see the Danaher family starting to walk out on the ground. But the Triple M Reds and Lenning Stats, we've been in a little bit of shock because he went missing since Thursday night. He was off the radar totally, and no one could get hold of him. But good news is, there it is. The good news is there was a flight missed. I don't want to go into detail. It was horrific. And we've been all texting each other. Where is he? Is he okay? He's okay. Ethan Meldrum has arrived back in Victoria.
5: Yes.
1: And just walked into this box a little bit. There's walking and there's walking.
5: Egg
1: ginger, I would
5: egg
1: say.
5: Shelf.
6: So, think of Paddy Voss's strut,
1: yes,
6: and then think of the complete opposite. Real tail between the legs kind of areas.
5: Of all the messages I've received, there's been very few messages to support. Most have been messages like that, K-Mac. So good to be here. There was a minor mishap on Friday morning, as everyone has spoken about, but glad to be here, Baz. Glad to cover the Reds heads.
10: Yeah.
5: On site, intact, one piece. Ready to go.
10: Well, personally, I was
6: good
10: proud
6: to see
10: of you.
6: Mate.
10: I was just proud of you.
5: Thanks, Jess.
10: I was
5: proud of me.
10: I was proud of you.
5: What were you proud of?
10: I was just proud of the way you just went about it on the first day night.
1: Now, we got about a minute before the ceremony. Just give us a couple of Triple M Red Z lenders straight off the top.
5: Yeah, apart from the fact that not 100% of the Triple M and Channel 7 crew made their flights on Friday.
10: Oh, hello. Like,
5: the most important
10: stuff.
5: He's
10: taken a few down.
14: Hang on.
5: Hey, who else? No, just me. That's what I'm talking about. That's self-deprecation. Most of the stats favour Carlton this one. Won 6 of their last 7 against the Bombers. The Bombers, they haven't won in Victoria in over a year now. Round 11, 2025 against Richmond's their last win here at the MCG. So most of them do favour the Carlton Football Club. They're plus 22 clearances, though, Essendon last week. So keen to see how their contest game goes tonight. George Hewitt has a really good record against the Bombers, I should say. 36 and a goal last time they met. And Paddy Cripps, 11 of 12 triple MVP votes in his last 4 games, including that match winner last week against Geelong. He's in red hot form, leads the league in coaches' votes in that time as well.
1: Good on you, Heath. Well done. So both sides have lined up on either side of the centre square at centre half forward on both sides. Carlton to the punt road end and the Bombers to the city. And the families out there, the umpires, are out there as well. And as I said, Hamish McLaughlin will be the MC tonight. The lights starting to go down at the MCG. And we are very, very shortly heading downstairs.
16: Tonight, we stand as one community against a brutal disease that a special man called the Beast. Neil Danaher died at just 65 years of age. A son, brother, husband, father, grandfather. An inspiration, fearless and courageous, a fighter, footballing legend and former Australian of the Year. His signature cry, "Play on," is louder now than ever before. Right now, though, there is no treatment and no cure for MND. And tomorrow, two more Australians will be diagnosed with MND. And two more families will be given the news that no families should.
0: Living with the beast is relentless. It takes your voice, your body, your breath, and time. Once a silent fight, no longer silent. Neil Danaher sparked a movement that united a nation. A beanie became a symbol of hope. A community rallying together. The fight is far from over.
2: We're told it's hopeless. We're told we will die. We're told we can't do anything for you. I don't accept that.
1: So, an amazing light show happening around here at the MCG at the moment. Starts from the centre circle. And a beautiful display going right around the ground. Of course, everybody's got their phones up with their lights on. It's an incredible sight, the MCG. It certainly always is for these types of events and ceremonies. And Neil Danaher's tonight in Fight MND just looks absolutely superb. You just don't see, this is world class what we see in these moments, and this is another world class moment from the great ground. As everyone around the ground with their phones up and their lights on are sparkling like stars. Looking absolutely beautiful, Jess, isn't it?
12: Oh, it's
1: an amazing sight.
12: Goosebumps, doesn't it? It really is a sight. It feels like there's just lights and glitter everywhere around the MCG.
2: It may be a generational fight, but we can't give in, and we won't give up, and we'll keep on fighting.

0: So the lights back on at the MCG. And the players move away. A beautiful ceremony for a beautiful man. Fight MND, get involved, and certainly get involved tomorrow as well. Melbourne and Collingwood, Triple M there, of course, across the board live as always. Jess Webster, Stevie J, and Kate McCarthy, Ethan Meldrum, Mickey Roberts for McDonald's and Ream Hot Water, Triple M Rocks Footy.
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0: Bombers and Carlton moving into position. Robbo, we had the toss.
19: We did, and Cripper won it. So Langford went out and tossed the coin. But Cripper won it. He's going to the City End, the Blue Baggers. Don't forget Wootering out for Carlton. Four changes at the Bombers. Good luck to the Bombers. They're on a streak, the Blue Boys. Let's see how they go, the Baggers.
0: Okay, Stevie J, your winners.
5: The last 20 times these two teams have played, Baz, Carlton are 10-9 with one draw and the Ledger, 0 points.
0: Ooh. Oh.
5: But I'm tipping the Blues by about 4 or 5 goals tonight.
20: And I am with Stevie J in that one. That's a great stat for Red Z, Stevie.
21: Love that from you, Stevie J, to kick us off.
5: The research.
21: King's birthday eve at the MCG, a packed house as well. Carlton aiming for 4 in a row tonight.
0: Ooh.
21: Can you believe it?
0: Might be heading to finals, Jess.
21: Who knows? Anything is possible, Baz. Here we go from McDonald's Arena Hot Water. Triple M rocks footy as we get underway at the G. Hitting it with a first tap, then chases after his own footy and hands it to Cripps. He's handball to Walsh, a little fumble. Gives it off to Smith, who then gives it to Wilson. Defensive side of halfway, pokes it down the line, looking for Haywood with him.
2: Holding.
21: Manhandled, he was. On the four. Take a free kick on the wing for the Blues.
4: Stand. Play on.
21: Let's use the runner in Smith. Pokes it down the line, looking for Mackay. A little shot from Blackiston. Stand. I said that was all okay.
0: Stand. So Blackiston marks boundary side. 40 from the goal he's defending. That's at the city end for the Blues. The big bomber onto the left boot. Kicks it back out to the outer side wing. In front, Mackay runs off half forward. Caddy in there as well, but it spills to ground level. The Blues again. Walsh, little hand pass to Wilson. Low drop punt to Cripps, the superstar. Another hand pass off to Florent. Florent in a little bit of strife then. Toe pokes inside forward 50. Bombers there in numbers. Ball still on the deck. Blackiston, hand pass to the back of the pack. Little kick outside towards Day Wicks, who marks defensive 50 right in front of the members, and he's off and running.
21: Short option, likes to go further afield. It was a good option in the end because Darren, one of the inclusions for the Bombers this week, takes the marking space on the wing. His kick is a shank off the boot as it wobbles inside forward 50. Dirksen, the inclusion for the Blues, picks it off, hands it to Wilson. His kick out wide, a little bit too much on it for Haynes, who touches it as it crosses the line, and it will be thrown in 80 around from Essendon.

0: week starting forward.
1: Yeah, Durham could have done him a solid and got the ball in a bit quicker.
0: He was on. He was.
1: He would have had a nice shot at Cole.
0: Should have got
1: did.
0: A nice look there. Might be the difference between the Mackays that wins the game for either team tonight.
2: So boundary throw in. Big Brian for the Bombers. He got there a bit late. His tap went straight to Smith for the Blues. His hand pass smothered by Dersmer. Bombers on forward 50. On. Hand pass Roby. Rush kicked the full forward. No mark taken. Caddy drags Dean off it. The umpire said it was okay. Ball still in dispute. Quick kick out of the Pat Cowan. Outside defence in 50. But standing there is Big Brian for the Bombers. Marks 55 out.
3: Pretty crowded. Forward 50. Sees an option he likes. He pokes it short. Cowan with a big fist. Brings it to ground. Ainsworth off half back for the Blues. Can play the kick out wide to Mackay. Marks in front of Blackiston. Can reel and go, send it long down the line to a one-on-one. Langford back to the flight against McGovern. Langford did really well, followed up at ground level. Handball's inboard, put Merritt under pressure. Good enough to get the hands free to Cox. He had a little fumble, has Akers for company. It's close to the boundary line. Eventually it goes out. We'll have it thrown in a half forward for Carlton.
4: Sorry, come through.
1: Yep. Good pressure early from the Blues. Every time there's been a little handball out, there's been the next man up, putting pressure on that Essendon defence. Essendon attack, sorry. Zach Merritt there, lucky to get away with that one. Just got a handball out late.
2: Bryant and Pittenet, who taps it down to Akers for the Blues, but he's hustled off the footy. Grabbed by Cox for Essendon. A little hand pass back to his teammate in Setterfield, who gets a high kick back out here to the wing. Close to the boundary, goes out of bounds. Dirksen with a shove and rolls with the footy.
0: Just looking at the Essendon lineup right at the moment, Baz and Zach Merritt. He started on the half-forward flank, so they've moved him out of that midfield and said, play as a genuine forward for the moment at least.
3: Got to try something, don't they, Stevie J?
0: Yep. Swing the magnets around.
3: Back into play. Setterfield from the stoppage. Hands it off. Durham. Received from Dersma. Searching kick to half-forward to a contest. Not on Haynes, who brought it to ground. Scherer, hand pass. Put his team in under pressure and they've copped it up. Durham back the other way to Setterfield. Sweeping hand pass over the top. Day Wicks got around a would-be tackler. Then on to the left boot. To a dangerous position. No one home for the Bombers. Dirksen with the intercept grab.
2: It's out the defensive 50 to Haynes. And a bit of space out there. In front of the Shane Warne stand. He kicks towards the wing. Good spoil Langford. No. A free kick against him. It's going to go to Haywood, a former Swan. Swans with a two-point win today over the Saints in a thriller at the SCG. But Haywood wouldn't be worrying about that too much. He kicks the half-forward to Kemp. Kemp doesn't mark, full of the ball. Bombers in numbers. Little hand pass comes out to Setterfield, goes back to Merritt. Merritt at half-back, kicks it out wide.
0: Yeah, he's gone half-back, actually, now, Baz.
1: Yeah, he looks like they're just going to play around with him a little bit, Stevie, forward or behind the ball.
3: Reed bites off the kick into the
0: center. They'll try to get the ball to him now if they're good enough. He's gone through the middle of the ground and really taken off.
3: Switches it to Brian, who then goes inboard to Merritt, who's marked inside the centre square, right on halfway. Clear the kick out wide to Cox at left half forward for Essendon. Pokes it down the line. Patient build up here for the Bombers. As Durham is marked. 70 out from goal. 10 in from the boundary. Runs inboard and then centres the kick to a dangerous position. Pryor the target. Knocked away from him. Day Wicks at the fall of the ball. Hands it back to Pryor. Goes backwards by hand. And playing around with it here, the Bombers. Redmond, the flying shot, a goal! And they finally found an opportunity and Redmond capitalises. Back into the lineup and kicking goals for the Bombers. Essendon 1 straight 6. Carlton yet to score. Triple M Bunnings Trade scoreboard. Bunnings Trade, get tax time sorted with big deals on big brands.
1: Well, that kick from Durham across the face of goal. Hopefully, Stevie, that's what we're going to see from Essendon tonight. Some bold, brave ball movement. That was a risky kick across. If they rebound out Carlton, they're cooked, but brave and bold.
0: Yeah, well, there wasn't a lot of movement from the Essendon forward, so in the end he thought, well, I might just try and make something up a little bit and try and take it across the face of goal, understanding that they were well set up behind the ball defensively, so he could take on that kick and be a little bit risky with it. In the end, they got a contest. Mason Redmond, who'd pushed down from the halfback flank, was sitting in a really dangerous position. Pressure on the ball, and Redmond was good enough to finish.
2: Triple M Seabus super special comments. Stevie Johnson, Kate McCarthy here this evening for the Bombers and the Blues. Free kick to Essendon in the ruck contest. Will go to Brian. Little hand pass off to the running Merritt. The little shove on his kick, and it's landed short. And Cowan with it beautifully coming in and takes the intercept mark inside defensive 50 for the Blues. Good to see Harrison Ford out there
0: Harrison Ford. Oh, wow.
3: That really would be good to see.
1: It is really good to see

0: I'm blaming
1: my son for that because he told me he's going to see the new Star Wars film tomorrow. So I'm blaming my son. Harrison Jones, I'm talking about.
2: It is great to see Harrison Jones.
3: Not either, is it?
2: Yeah.
1: It's not a great start for me. Just...
2: Well, that looks like the Abbey Clang has sorted out.
1: Oh, no. Not again.
4: Meanwhile, the Blues have worked it to half forward. Hewitt's marked 55 out from goal. Kicking out wide. Dames.
1: It
4: really would be great to see him though here at the Harrison Ford.
1: No, I need to spell this.
4: Haynes into the pocket to Akers, who will have a look at goals. 45 out, 5 in from the boundary.
2: Well, you're saying pre-game, Baz, this is your fifth game of the weekend, so you're pretty tired.
5: Just name it. Thursday, Friday, Saturday, Sunday.
1: It's my fifth game, but four of them are on the couch.
2: Probably by not calling footy players movie stars.
6: Can he kick this, Baz?
1: Yes, he can.
4: Blake Akers, second game of the season. Sends the kick on its way. It is across the face and won't register a score. They might get a mark. It's not paid in the end to pin it. Reed hands it to Langford, who very expertly walks his way over the line for a minor score. Essendon 1 straight 6, Carlton 1 behind, Triple M Bunning straight scoreboard.
1: It's a merit from fullback. As long to Mackay, Cox is in there as well. It's grabbed by Cowan. Little hand pass to Akers for the Blues. So they try to build again. Another one to Hewitt. Hand pass to Walsh. It's all happening on the wing. Good pressure from the Bombers, but they maintain the footy. Hand pass Hewitt. Then to Dean by hand. Low drop punt to the ruckman. And big pit net takes the mark. About 70 from the Blues goal. Directly in front at the city end. Goes out wide. No mark taken by Smith because it was a late spoil. And the ball goes out of bounds. About 40 out from Carlton's goal. There, 1 point. The Bombers are one straight goal.
3: Zach Merritt. He's already up to 5 touches. He's going to absolutely rack them up because he's taking the kick-ins there. They're looking to give it to him on every opportunity possible.
4: Well, back in the play, Brian against Pinnett and Ruck. Durham chases after the footy. Has Walsh for company. Do you take him off the footy? There's no free. Walsh goes in. He's popped up his handball. Brian at half-back hands it to Durham.
7: You?
4: Yep. Spins on a dime and directs his kick to the Roby direction. Good mark under pressure. And the kick goes over the head of Sardis and opens the door here for Wilson and the Blues. Off to Newman. And now the sweeping hand pass inboard to Cowan. He's handball though. Put Ainsworth under pressure. And now they've lost the footy, the Bombers. It spills out to Jersmer, who gives it to Merritt. They receive the hand pass back at half back.
1: So Merritt, what are we only here?
3: Well, we're only 10 minutes into this game, Baz. 9 minutes, in fact, and I reckon Merritt's on track for a record the way he's going.
1: What's he got, so far?
8: That was number 7. Only averages 22 against Carlton. Historically, his worst opponent, but he's racking them up at the moment.
1: Yeah, he's just flying around. The Bombers have built from the wing here, out of sight of the ground, with a kick that'll come inside, and a good mark has been taken by Big Mackay, who floats back with a fly to the footy. From defence, he goes up forward, and here he is with a shot for goal, 40 out.
2: Remember the times where you couldn't see Harry and Ben play the same game? There was just that weird coincidence where one would play and the other
4: didn't. In a row?
1: Yeah.
4: Did they miss a lot? Or something?
2: They never played each other, and now they're just never at the same end of the ground.
3: What's he going at, Eith, in terms of goal-to-point ratio?
8: 2 goals, 2 for his career from his 114 games.
1: Benny Mackay pushed it right. He's just snuck it in for a point. 117 plays 1 point. Now the Bombers lead on the Triple M Bunnings trade scoreboard, and we're just about 10.5 minutes into the first term.
7: Move it on. Play on.
4: Wilson with the kick in duties for the Blues. Stand into the pocket to Dirksen. So one change to Carlton today. Weedering out, Dirksen in.
7: Move it on. Play on.
4: Line up and kick it as far as he can down the line. Marking almost uncontested in the end was Pryor. It's in the back inside forward 50 for the Bombers. Spears it into the pocket. He's found a free man in Mackay. Couldn't hang on to the grab. Follows up at ground level into the pocket through the hands of Dirksen. Runs into Dersma. Gets the handball out to Walsh. Close to the boundary line. He keeps it alive. Akers, a dinky little kick forward is a good one. Finds Ainsworth.
1: So Ainsworth marks on defensive 50. No one stands the mark, but he's not real interested in moving because there's not a lot of movement from his teammates. Now he has to run around Mackay, who's sort of comes at him, and he kicks to the outer side wing. That's okay. And the mark's been taken by Akers. Akers hand pass. Off towards, and the Blues go. Haywood will kick towards half forward. Tracking the footy was Kemp. Bryan got back in the way for the Bombers. Shoved it out towards his teammate Blackerton. His tackle. And the Blues coming in numbers to lock it inside their forward 50. Evans, the last tackler. And the ball up will take place, only about 30 out from their goal.
4: Ryan against Pinnett and Ruck. Hewitt to Haywood, links up with Evans. Now they get the shot on goal. Evans is missing. He's missed everything, in fact. Out of bounds on the full, free kick to Essendon in the left back pocket to Reid. Takes the short option to Farrow.
3: What's Wade Dirksen's numbers, Heath? Because he started this game really well in his fourth game of league football.
8: Yeah, he certainly has. Number one rated player on the ground, Stevie. Six touches, four intercept possessions already.
1: When Reds are landing stats with Ethan Meldrum, don't have him here and just anywhere, really, after the Thursday night. Merritt's got it on the outer side wing.
3: Look at this. He's going time. Backwards because he knows that when they come forwards, they've got to look for him.
1: Yeah, not right, eh? He went short to Reid, ignored him and went to Durham, Stevie J. Won't be happy with that.
3: He's on again.
1: So he wanders, passes the mark taken, and a long kick inside towards forward 50 from Pryor. Offhands it goes to Mackay. Caddy there with him as well. The tackle will be Dean. And the tackle was all right, but the hand pass come back out to Pryor, who hand passes to Big Mackay, who stands on the boundary line about 60 from the Bombers' goal, stands in the tackle, so the umpire's going to ball it up.
4: It's not the prettiest game of football we're seeing through this opening quarter. Essendon by a goal. Stoppage. Sardis threw his boot at it. Spits out to Akers and hands it to Hewitt. Yep. And dribbles it along the ground. Taking possession is Young. He's bumped out of play. Have it tossed back in. Wing out of side here at the MCG.
3: This is where Carlton's really dangerous, though. They'd be happy with the stoppage game. It's where they've been on top of their opposition throughout this season in 2026.
4: Bombers were the only goal of the game through Redmond so far. Ball back into play, shallow throw in. Spills the way of Ainsworth. He bangs it forward for Carlton. A couple of big, tall options in Mackay and McGovern to choose from, but it spills away of Langford who hits Durham at half back.
1: So Durham skips around on his toes. He goes real short. The Bombers... both sides probably playing short games at the moment, Kate, aren't they?
2: Yeah, it's a little bit between the arcs at the moment, Baz. Just an intercept fest, really long, high, and then the defenders are just getting their hands on it and going back the other way.
1: Sardis with a hand pass over the top to Bryan, and again to Roby, and we'll have another ball up.
3: Hey, Robbo might have been right about this crowd earlier. He predicted 70,000.
1: It's good, isn't it?
3: It's a big crowd that's assembled here. Eye on you.
4: Carlton win the clearance. Down the line, Akers in the contest against Farrow. Offhands, Merritt, another touch coming up for him. Sends it to half forward. Mackay, the target, back with the flight. Haynes stood in his way. Spills away of Elachka. He couldn't find a teammate by hand. Scrap for it at half back. Newman gives it to Young. He's caught and dispossessed. Managed to get the handball out to Newman. Sweeping hand pass forward to Ainsworth. To Evans. He's run into a brick wall. They still call play on, and now the ball is locked up just inside the centre square. Good contest.
3: You're right about this game of footy. Both teams aren't executing with their skills. It doesn't appear to be a lot of pressure, but they're just not executing the fundamentals.
2: Even just that, a hack kick out of a stoppage. If you look up from that stoppage, you see that the Blues have plus one defensively. A hack kick is just going to go straight to that player, which it did straight to Lockie Cowan.
1: And the Blues easily run it out of half back. Haywood ends up with a last hand pass, and he kicks it. And Mackay's got a free kick for being held off the play because it was a comfortable mark to Merritt. So Mackay, 70 from home, will kick Carlton inside of the forward pocket. Kemp was the target, went through his fingertips. The ball slips out of bounds. Bombers defenders get in there. Pryor was the one with the last hand on it. So a boundary throw in, 25 around from Carlton's goal. The Bombers by 6 points.
3: But even again there, that was just a lazy kick. It wasn't it, like, that should have just been kicked to the advantage of Kemp. Straight over his head.
4: Ball in forward 50 for Carlton. Mackay and Blackiston wrestle. Spills away of Farrow. Puts the handball out. Blackiston overran it. Pryor's there. Hands it to Sardis. Now Setterfield. Hugged up against the boundary line. Just a hurry kick. Outside offensive. 50 Cave. A big fly. Could have come down with a mark. And Perkins wraps up Smith in a tackle. Umpire's call. Ball up.
8: Redhead landing stats. Jagger Smith only 5 minutes on the ground. He had four touches in the first 5 minutes. Was the leading ball winner. Spent a lot of time on the bench. Zach Merritt's got some pressure on him now. 9 disposals. Sam Durham's overtaken him with 10 already 16 minutes into this game.
1: Redhead landing loads for the self-employed REDZED.com. The ball up takes place and it's a fight for the footy. It's on the wing right in front of us. Broadcast side. Head over the footy was Florent. Florent sort of skipped over it. The Bombers came in numbers. Little hand pass wide of the pack. from Perkins sets up Dersma for a free kick, and he's got it forward of the wing. Sweeps out a hand pass to centre field. He's got a little bit of space. Oh, he spotted a player inside beautifully. It was a 35-metre drop punt. And the mark has been taken about 40 metres out by Alakkar, who will go back and have a shot for Essendon.
2: It was a nice kick going inside forward 50. Sort of looked like he was kicking it off the back foot, but he saw the option inside 50 and just weighted it beautifully to the advantage.
1: So he lines up, squares himself up, no real angle to speak of. Starts to wander in. Just saw the Harvey Norman replay. The family's in the stand. They're watching, they're hoping. He hooks it, and it's a point. 1-2-8 plays one behind. That's on the Triple M Bunnings trade scoreboard. Mickey Roberts, Bob Jane, team up.
0: Baz needs a spark. This joint needs a spark. Needs something to go right off here to lift them. I reckon, Stevie, I reckon there could be 70, 75,000 in here. They're up to the rafters. So let's see if we can get something.
2: What are you going to do down there, Mickey, to get them all up and about? Come on.
0: Just need a good catch.
3: Yeah, we need a caddy hang, I reckon.
4: Blues have worked it to half forward. Byrne pokes it short to Evans. 55 from home at left half forward. Sends it into the pocket. It'll bounce in front of Kemp. He keeps it alive. And the snap around the corner is a good one too. And finds Byrne, who completes the grab. Just the required distance. It line up for a shot at goal. 35 out, 10 in from the boundary.
3: Wouldn't mind a measure on that one.
1: Yeah, I was sick that
3: he's kicked all inside the boundary, and he's only about 10 metres from the boundary now where the man on the mark is, so...
7: I've got end zone.
3: Pretty fortuitous.
4: Still just 18 years of age. Game number 9 tonight.
3: He celebrates hard too, Jess, when he kicks a goal.
6: Stay your approach.
4: Well, we need a spark. Robbo called for it, so let's see if he can give us a goal and a celebration to match. In he comes, he'll let it fly from 40 outs. And he does sneak it home. The Blues are on the board. Essendon 1-2-8, Carlton 1-1-7, Triple M Bunnings Trade scoreboard. Bunnings Trade, get tax time sorted with big deals on big brands.
2: Well, another turnover that has led to a goal this time. But yeah, the footy so far in this game has just been pretty poor just with their execution. Both teams have worked hard at the contest and won the footy back in their respective manner, but it's been the kicks going forward that have just been long and high and not really to any forward's advantage. So the defenders of both teams having a good night so far, just intercepting and going back at them, but on that occasion a front half turnover that led to a goal.
8: Yeah, Red Z landing stats. Low pressure game at the moment. These two teams are both bottom six for pressure. Essendon last in the comp, only around the 160, 168 mark for both teams at the moment. But that goal from kicking there from Carlton that Lee Adams pointed out, they've really upped their transition game. One of the higher rated teams for that the last 3 weeks since Josh Fraser took over.
1: From McDonald's and Ream Hot Water, Triple M up rocks footy. The Bombers by a point. Still about 5 minutes left to play in this first term. So a low scoring affair. Ainsworth for Carlton gets the clearance out of the centre. And dropping back. Now halfback is Langford for the Bombers. Reddick coming in beautifully, marked on his chest. Once the corridor, but his kick was touched. And at ground level, Hewitt had it and lost it. And Sardis runs away for Essendon. Kicks forward to the centre to Al Hooley. Dropped it. Dersma lays a tackle. The umpire's going to ball it up right in the middle of the MCG.
9: Straight up, please.
1: Don't forget at McDonald's. And I love my Maccas. 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
4: Been a long day, Baz. I might need some Maccas on the way home.
1: Yep, only on the My Maccas app too, Jess. And
2: just get it delivered, Jess. 99 cents.
1: Yeah, it's not getting it. It's
2: don't
1: not
2: go out your way.
1: It's getting delivered for nothing, Baz.
4: Blackiston with a free kick out of the middle. Hands it off to Dersma, and his long searching kick inside forward 50 is a beauty.
3: Well, he pulled his last one. He was a little bit closer than this. Not too dissimilar, the spot, but a little bit further. So he might need to just arc out here just to get the distance.
4: Number three for the 19-year-old. Running up his set shot. Kick it. Pretty much all of 50 metres, 45-degree angle to the left. Hit back for the Bombers. Got under it a little bit. It's going to land a little short. Chance for a mark. El Hawley threw his boot at it, but goes out of bounds. He'll be thrown back in next to the right behind post.
1: 70 to 75,000 is what Mickey Roberts reckons is around about here tonight. And so it's a big crowd. It's In a bit of an arm wrestle in this first term. No one really bursting free. The Bombers deep right forward pocket. What they grab. Hand pass comes out to Roby. A little snap for the forward pocket. Deep's gone across the face.
6: We're clear. We're out.
1: And snuck through for a point. Teams. The Bombers 1-3-9. Carlton 1-1-7. 21.5 first term. Triple M Bunnings straight scoreboard.
2: Like what we're seeing from Sullivan Roby and have been this season. Last week, 19 disposals, 9 clearances. He's been good around the contest.
4: Kick to Akers, it was dealt with.
6: Let it go.
4: With a free kick in the contest.
6: Stan.
8: Fire. You. Hey.
6: Stan.
4: Chip shot on the 45 to Ainsworth. Roaming half back. Now an aggressive kick into the middle. Mackay.
6: Stan.
4: Fire. Right on halfway inside the centre square. Sends it inside the arc. Big fly, but couldn't hang on, was Eisen. Out the back, the Bombers have representation. Redman hands it to Roberts, last line of defence. He's under pressure by Byrne. Affected the kick, a high up and under one. Blackerson underneath, but he got high contact and get a free kick.
3: That was another poor entry by Harry Mackay. And we know that Zach Merritt's there at half back and he's dropping off and he's accumulating a lot of the football. But his man there... on that occasion, should have been used up. Just lower the eyes, use his man up in Frankie Evans and make him accountable and then get a better entry going forward. On that occasion, just blazed away.
1: Stevie J and Kate McCarthy, Super M Super Super Special comment, Super Super Build, just something the smart way. But a 50-metre penalty here, Kate. Just see what that was for.
2: Yeah, it was Byrne just moving on the mark before he was called to play on. So told to stand and then move before the play on was called.
1: So Roberts kicked to Redman, who marks four to the wing for the Bombers. Goes inside with a searching ball and it's okay. And with a big, big smile on his face, Big Benny has taken the mark. Ben Mackay. And he's directly in front, about 25 metres out.
2: Yeah, well, the ball came in a lot quicker that time. It was the kick. The kick was a lower trajectory to a forward that was leading. If you're going to put it up long and high, just gives the defender time to come across and peel off his opponent to be third man up.
1: Two goals in a 115-game career. He's got his third. Oh, he's pretty happy too. Look at Big Ben. He's gone off. He wants hugs. He wants high fives. I think he's even given a 10. So his third goal of his career, he's been moved up forward and he's locking it. 2-3-15 the Bombers, 1-1-7 Carlton, 24.5 first term. Triple M Bunnings straight score.
3: Well, as I said, Baz, he can thank his brother for that one. Had the opportunity to just be smarter going inside 50. They've actually been pretty good over the last month, Heath. I don't know if you've got some numbers to support that, but Carlton tonight, really poor execution going inside 50.
8: Yeah, obviously over the last 3 weeks, their 3 wins under Josh Fraser. Number 2 in the conference side 50 retention, only Geelong ahead of them. Tonight they're going at 20%. AFL average is around 50%. Don't even need to look it up. First time in an AFL game that Ben Mackay has kicked more goals than Harry on the red edge as well. I imagine there'll be a little bit of back and forth between those two as the night goes on.
4: I love that. For McDonald's and Ream Hot Water, Triple M rocks footy from the middle. Bombers win the clearance up towards half forward. Mackay again the target, this time knocked away from him. Dirksen doing the tough stuff at ground level. Alachkar, a little fumble once, twice. He fires out the hand pass to Florent. Caught, spun in the 360, holding the ball. Did he have prior?
3: Yeah, had the arms free. So that's almost known as prior if you get the arms up.
4: Day Wicks will be the recipient of the free kick.
3: I'd like to see some more movement from the Essendon players. Forward 50 entry. Get on the move, get some crossover, create something.
4: Oh, and he kicks it straight to Florent on the mark, so it's something back at least. Ricochets out of play, will have the thrown back in, left half forward for the Bombers. A little bit on here as well.
1: Yeah,
3: he was just going to kick it in there without really thinking because no one really gave him a good option to kick to.
1: Boundary throw in, the Bombers still 65 around from their goal. Big Brian wrestles in the ruck, goes to ground level, both rucks missed it. And Sam Walsh's hand pass went to Durham, but it sort of went past him, and Walsh was gone again. Received the hand pass. Akers, little hand pass off to his teammate in Smith, who takes a bounce. Kicks just forward of the wing, just a 30-metre drop punt. Off hands it spills. A hand pass to McGovern. Sweeping hand pass, Walsh. Another sweeping hand pass. He's given it to his teammate in Young. Young's gone to the pocket. Successful. Young Eisen has taken the mark.
3: Kick the goal. Kick the goal. He's a left footer, right? So this is a left foot snap. Pretty easy kick, to be honest, from that spot on the ground.
2: For Stevie Jones.
3: No. For any AFL player, in the modern day.
1: Well, you said that because it looked like he was trying to give it off.
3: He was going
1: to
3: give it off, but the risk of giving it off and executing that and then the next player kicking it, just go back and kick it yourself.
1: 3 metres inside, left foot across the body, and it's too sharp and it's through for a point. 1-2-8 the Blues, 2-3-15 the Bombers. 28.5 first term, Triple M Bunnings Straight Scoreboard.
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3: Give him another 12 months to kick that 9 out of 10.
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7: Well, the Bombers by 7 points at quarter time. 2-3-15 they are. Carlton 1-2-8. Kate McCarthy, Stevie J, Jess Webster's here. 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Mickey Roberts.
8: Yeah, not that inspiring really, Baz. No. That first term, they were just feeling each other out. I reckon they were playing nervous footy. Nervous footy. They didn't want to make a mistake, both sides. It was played between the arcs. They were bombing away. So they've got to lift there. They've got to create something. But Ben Mackay's the one because he's gold. That's got to give him some confidence. It's the first time I've seen him smile for about 3 years. Seriously. So see if he can get up and about, that's for sure. So Dean Solomon will take that start with the Bombers up and about. And it was great to see Gavin Wanganeen out on the green stuff having a shot for goal. He won the 1993 Brownlow medal, Baz, with only 18 votes. Can you imagine? 18.
7: Yep, it was a great year for the Bombers, premiers as well. Ethan Meldrum, Triple M Reds in Lenning Stats, what do you got?
9: Yeah, I reckon there might be 5 or 6 players on 18 Brownlow votes already. If it's going to be a low-pressure game, it's going to be high disposals. There's a lot of major ball winners. We're eyeing off Zach Merritt early. Stevie pointed out the move to halfback. He's got 10 disposals. Sam Durham with 11 leads all-comers. Setterfield and Sardis all with 9 apiece. Ben Ainsworth with 10. Just that inside 50 retention for the Blues. As Stevie J pointed out, 27%. To quarter time, AFL average is around close to that 50% mark. So Blues just letting themselves down a little bit, Kate.
10: Well, that's been improved the last 3 weeks, but let's be honest, over the last 2 years, that's been Carlton's biggest downfall really as a club. They often get a lot more inside 50s than their opponents, but haven't been able to make the most. Hasn't been the case over the last 3 weeks, and not saying that's going to continue tonight, but they just need to be far more methodical going forward rather than just kicking it long and high. But to be fair, Essendon and Stevie have fallen into the same trap down the other end.
11: Yeah, it hasn't been a great spectacle so far, but 3 quarters to go. Good to see some ex-Essendon Premiership players in the building tonight. And I think they were down in the rooms pre-game.
7: They were.
11: Dustin Fletcher just sitting down in front of us here, Baz, who was an absolute champion fullback for the Bombers.
7: Certainly was. 400 games and one of the game's greats, a part of that 93 Premiership side he was, yes.
10: Good side, that one, Baz.
7: Yeah, that's probably why he's down in the rooms, what Stevie does.
10: So a tight opening quarter here at the MCG for McDonald's and Ream Hot Water. Triple M rocks footies. You get the second contact term underway. It's a free kick out of the middle of the ground for Essendon. High contact. Going Essendon's way to Brian. He hands it off immediately to Setterfield, who whacks it inside forward 50 for Essendon. Off hands. Hayward is there for Carlton, hands it to Newman, a hurry kick around the corner, Cripps, a little bit of elevation, takes a good mark over Sardis, quick to hand it off to Haynes. The members wing down the line, it's a terrible kick length in the lap of Reed.
11: It's a poor decision to give the ball, to energise the ball, when you're Patrick Cripps and you're a Brownlow medalist and you're a good kick of the football, to energise the ball on the left foot of Nick Haynes, who is a great intercept mark, but he's not a great kick.
7: The short kick was to Setterfield, who marked on the wing, drills the ball about 35 metres just forward of the wing, and there's a big pack around it. Comes out to Haywood for the Blues, was shoved out by Florent. Little hand pass back to Billy Wilson.
5: Now, he wanted the corridor, and he found his teammate in Young. And Young wants runners. Little hand pass comes out to Hewitt. And a little short ball is good to Kemp. And he's marked forward to the wing for the Blues.
11: Mackay wants it long.
5: And Mackay's going to get it long inside forward, Vinny.
12: He goes into the pocket in the Evans direction, knocked away from him, Durham. He balls backwards to Reid from the right back pocket. Sends the kick to Merritt. What are his stats for Red Z, Eath?
9: Up to 11 touches.
11: Metres gained, Eath?
9: Metres gained. Only 51, though. He's going at 75% by foot, but only 51 metres gained. So a lot of sideways action, Stevie.
12: Kicks it to Redman, who kicks it to Cox at halfback, and he's turned it over as Haynes takes the intercept, grab for Carlton on the wing.
5: The Blues will search again. Haynes short to Akers. Little hand pass over towards Dirksen, but he was looking for the next hand pass, and in the end, the ball slipped through his fingers and went onto the deck, and the umpire was called for a ball up. Little pile up out there. So true wing position out of sight of the ground. The Bombers, who start this second term with a 7-point lead, have maintained it a couple of minutes in. So the Blues again, Hewitt at ground level. High kick back towards half forward, but Reid worked his way beautifully in the one-on-one and marked on his chest on defensive 50.
12: I was just about to say he's done some good things.
5: Yes. You waited.
12: I did. And then his kick just found Farrow.
11: But they've really spread the ground here, Essendon. So try and use the uncontested marks. And then at some point they'll have to try and pull the trigger if they want to break through this Carlton defence.
12: Farrow kicks it to Merritt, still inside defensive 50. Call to play on now. Kicks it to Blackiston. To Flight McGovern. Did really well not to give away the free kick. And tackles Blackiston. Ball spills free. Florent bites off the kick in boards. A good one to Newman. He can chip it forward to Smith. Kick didn't have the carry, but Smith good enough to find Cripps by hand. Centre half forward. His handball to Ainsworth. Bumped off it by Merritt. And then Brian over the top of him. Umpire calls for a ball up. 45 metres out from Carlton's goal.
5: That was a wrestle off the footy there. And Redmond was wrestling with Young for Carlton about 20 metres away. They were on the deck.
10: I like that from the umpires, though. They both just tackled each other and they said, play on, whatever.
5: Let it go. Just let the game go. That was
10: you're
5: good.
10: Both engaged.
5: Yeah. Newman to Haynes. The ball was like 15 metres away from it. That was funny. So Newman to Haynes, who kicks to the outer side wing. The Blues have it through Byrne.
11: Could try and switch the ball here.
5: Double fact, it's Young who's got it, who doubles back onto his left boot. He had nowhere to go. Well, it's just a lot of one-on-ones forward of him, so he's gone backwards with a kick towards Newman, who goes into the centre.
11: They've got an outnumber on this side of the ground, so at some point, if they can hit something through the middle of the ground, Hayward will become really dangerous. They've gone long.
5: Billy Wilson back to Young, who kicks eventually a 40-metre kick inside forward 50. Big leap is no mark, but a free to the Bombers. And Farrow to take it.
10: Tell you what, it'd be low at this point. The forwards' GPS numbers, they are just standing inside forward 50 for both teams. What, Zach Reed's had four intercept possessions, and then on the other side, Dirksen's had five. So it's just literally aerial tennis at the moment.
12: Langford turns it over in defence. Haynes kicks it to the top of the square. It's off hands, and McGovern can't keep it alive. It goes out of bounds and have it thrown in next to the right behind post.
11: How many intercept marks has Nick Haynes taken, Steve?
9: So far on the Reds, as he's taken two. Equal most, Zach Reed's also taken two for the Bombers.
12: So we had to have a score in this second quarter to either team.
10: Nice and quick.
12: See what we can do here. Mackay from the stoppage. Kicks a point. At least that's something. Essendon 2-3-15, leading Carlton 1-3-9, Triple M Toyota Tundra scoreboard.
10: Bit early for a handy point, Jess. But you never know.
11: It's going to come down to the Mackays, though, isn't it? This game is on their shoulders.
5: Yeah. A long kick out of defensive 50 for the Bombers is marked by Pryor. It was a good mark, contested mark. And a fair pack. So he's at half back still, broadcast side. He'll go onto his left boot. Just sort of pulls the kick to 35 metres. Behind was Caddy, who got a fist on it, but it was straight down to Hewitt, who kicked a low ball to Hayward, landed at his toes. He went back and picked it up and hand pass off to Haynes, back to Hayward, who just sort of buggerised around with it. It was tackled by Caddy, and the Bombers get the free kick. And Sardis runs away to an open forward line.
12: Kicks to a one-on-one. Dirksen back of the flight. He's giving away the free kick against Mackay.
13: Switch, Cleary. Cleary, switch. Yep.
11: I doubt whether he's got this distance in him. You have to wind up and arc out.
12: How much confidence do you reckon?
11: Well, I reckon he's a better chance of kicking a goal than passing one and hitting the target.
12: He kicked it.
5: The He's done just that, hasn't he?
11: We're better off just kicking a barrel and hoping for the best.
10: That was so helpful.
5: Oh, let's go downstairs to Mickey Roberts, Bob Jane Timo.
8: Yeah, Archie Roberts, who's arguably their second best player for the Bombers, he's screaming to get on. He's 6 minutes being off since quarter time. That's the run they need off half back to break the lines. He's just standing here with his arms crossed.
10: They're going to have trouble with rotations if this is going to be so low scoring, because there's no stoppage. The ball's just sort of pinging around back from one end to the other. We saw Merritt get stuck a little bit in the first quarter. Durham as well. They're going to get stuck on the bench if they don't start scoring some goals.
5: The Lakers kicked it 30 metres forward on the outer side wing. The ball went to ground. Players sort of buggerised around with it, and he had enough time to run 30 metres and create the next contest. So he's caused the ball up, held it in for the Blues. What can they do? Cripps in the ruck this time, but he's perhaps gone straight down to centre field for Essendon, who kicks to Mackay, who runs off half forward and marks, but he's on the wing. He's a long way from home. Hand pass to Durham, but it was right at his toes. So he just picks it up and goes long inside 450 off hands. They're half a chance here. Picked up 30 metres out. Kondo Giannis fires and puts it through. The Bombers have got their third. They're 3-3-21. The Blues 1-3-9. 7 minutes into the second term, and that's his first career goal. So the young man very, very happy. And then the Bombers get to him in some numbers, and he's got a big smile. That's good. Triple M Toyota Tundra scoreboard.
11: Well, something out of nothing. They've got some tough names to pronounce for you guys here.
5: That's all right. I reckon I got that
11: Kondo
5: one.
11: Kondo Giannis.
5: Yeah, I got that one.
11: Max Kondo Giannis.
10: Harrison Ford.
5: Ford. Jones is not really that hard, is it, Kate?
10: No.
11: All the oats.
13: Set up.
11: Logis Sardis.
5: Thank you.
11: Yeah. Nice finish by the young fella.
12: Say his name.
11: Kondo Giannis.
5: That's it.
10: Yes.
5: Well done.
11: 190 centimetres. Playing his fifth game of football, and it's his first game, first goal in the big time, Kate.
10: Well, good news, every single player that needed to come off for a rotation finally came off the ground then.
12: McDonald's Arena Hot Water, Triple M rocks, footy back in the middle we go. Durham slips a tackle and hands it off to Roby. The Bombers surge forward again to full forward. Haynes hands to it, no mark. Alashka with a snap around the corner is an absolute beauty. Second term, that's got the crowd up and about. The game needed a spark and we finally got it. Essendon 4-3-27, Carlton 1-3-9, Triple M Toyota Tundra scoreboard. Toyota Tundra ready for everything.
10: Well, Eve, they've come to play the contested possession. What are the numbers? Because Essendon are rolling up the sleeves in that area of the ground.
9: Yeah, it's a smacking at the moment. Remember, they doubled West Coast for clearances last week. Tonight against Carlton, who are pretty decent midfield in terms of the contest numbers themselves. Plus 17 contested ball already. We're only 9 minutes into the second quarter at the moment. Plus 17 is a massive number. Plus 6 clearances as well. Both goals from stoppage in this quarter for Essendon on the red zone. So contest domination at the moment for the Bombers.
5: For McDonald's and Ream Hot Water, Triple M rocks footy. Ball thrown in the air. Bombers on a little bit of a roll here. Little shove forward to the centre. Essendon's way. Ball still on the deck. Little toe poke off the ground for the Blues. Trying to track it, Haynes. Dragged down in a tackle. Grabbed by Roberts for the Bombers. Hand pass back out towards the wing broadcast side. The ball still on the deck. Tracking it, Dersma well. Little hand pass to Big Brian, and he's got space, but he's coughed it up with a kick. And the mark's taken by Dean at halfback. Bob Jane, T-Marts, Robbo.
8: Hey, Baz, you know when you called Harrison Ford?
5: Yes.
8: Or Harrison Jones, Harrison Ford?
5: Yes.
8: I remember the great Lou Richards. He actually called Daryl Cunningham, Daryl Summers one day. And they couldn't speak for a minute in the coach in the commentary box. Daryl Summers.
12: Cripps from 50 sent it towards goal. It's not through by Langford for a rush behind.
5: Well, if it happened to Lou Richards and it happened to me, I'm happy.
12: Happens to the very best of them.
5: That's right.
10: Good company there, Baz.
11: How good was Daryl Summers?
5: Yes.
11: Good Geelong supporter. Yes, Daryl wants to be the number one ticket holder.
5: Yep.
12: Again. Oh, Day Wicks has turned it over. The Chera is marked on the members' wing. Wheels in board. Sends it to the pocket. Couldn't hit the target. It's out of play. And we'll have it thrown back in. 50 around from goal. Bombers 4-3-27. Carlton 1-4-10. Triple M Toyota Tundra scoreboard.
10: Daryl Summers, hey, hey, it's Saturday.
5: Yep.
10: You look a bit like Dickie now.
12: You
11: do.
9: Oh, don't you chip in, Steve.
5: It was just like a hat on a stick.
10: Well, he may have made flights.
5: So, Newman. Newman kicks Carlton.
12: I can't unsee it.
5: That's right. Inside forward 50. The Bombers are going to run this out. So they've got a bit of overlap here. Dersma. Nice little hand pass to Al-Hooley. And he kicks Essendon a half forward again. Missed the target, but it's offhand. Dean's got a bit of work to do in front of the members for the Blues. Low drop punt to Newman, who picks it up ground level. Hand pass off towards Haynes. Haynes steadies. Goes to big Harry Mackay. He's got two to beat the air. Won't do so. Spills backwards to centre field. Bombers in control again at halfback. Reed a short kick to Merritt. And he marks just inside his defensive 50.
13: I am.
12: Chips it to halfback.
13: Stand!
12: Finds Durham.
13: Play on!
12: Steps up his lines, are called to play on. Shank off the boot, wobbles to the wing. Dersma, lucky got a free kick for top of the hours because Carlton had the numbers. Dersma quick to play on. Sardis with some room to move it half forward. Sends it long in the Mackay direction. It took two Blues to spoil him and send it out of bounds. He'll be thrown back in 30 around from Essendon's goal.
5: So another boundary throw in. The Bombers 17 points up. It's a low scoring game, but they've looked more likely, Essendon. 12 minutes second term. A lot of footy left in it. Troy Sotel's around the grounds, Ether. What a huge result today at the SCG.
9: Yeah, and a very disappointed Michael Roberts downstairs, sadly. Swans by 2 points over the Saints. Saints led all day as well.
5: Perkins out of the stop. He's got it to Durham by hand. Hand pass Blackerson. Good smother on his kick by Newman. And it's spilled to Billy Wilson, who runs around the back of the pack. Kicks the ball to Ison on the outer side. Farrow with him for the Bombers. Good one-on-one. Two young players. Farrow wins it for Essendon. Kicks them back inside. This is good.
11: Durham.
5: And a mark has been taken about 30 metres out by Durham. Just a slight angle. That was a good build-up from the Bombers.
11: He's having a good game here, Durham. We'll have to go to Ethan and get a few of his numbers.
9: Yeah, this will be disposal number 18. He's racking it up. Five score involvements as well.
5: He puts the footy on the deck. And this for Essendon for a 23-point lead in a very low-scoring game. 13-minute second turn. The Blues just with the one goal on the board thus far. Durham, 40 out. City end. Half post high. Look at him get up. Oh, the Bombers. 5-3, 33. Just the one win for the year. Carlton 1-4-10 coming off a big win against the Cats last week. 13 and a half second term. Triple M Toyota Tundra scoreboard. Toyota Tundra ready for everything.
11: So Durham there just was able to get inside 50 unopposed. It was a beautiful centering kick there by Farrow. And a nice overhead mark. And Durham now, of the eight scoring shots for the Bombers, Durham's been a part of six of them.
9: Yeah, 18 disposals. He's about bang on his season average as well. And he's converting when he gets a chance. Six goals straight this season, Sam Durham. So making the most of his opportunities on the Red Zeds.
12: Lost seven in a row, Essendon, since that surprise 45-point winner against Melbourne in Gather Round. The only win of the year. They kick three on the bounce here in the second quarter for McDonald's Arena Hot Water. Triple M rocks footy from the restart. Roby is caught. He was caught high. And get the free kick. Quick to move it on to Durham, the goal kicker. It's a wobbler off the boot. Dribbles inside forward 50. Perkins couldn't trap it. Hayward swoops for the Blues to Walsh. Back to Hayward. Bounds off half back. His kick to Hewitt. He marks down low. It's defensive side of halfway. No one stands the marks, or he turns on a dime and then turns it over to Merritt. Kicks it forward to Blackerson. He didn't hit the target. Now Blackerson with some work to do against Hayward. They scrap for it in the centre of the ground. Hayward is locked up and will have a ball up.
10: That was just horrible skill execution from Hewitt. They actually had even numbers ahead of the ball. They had Cripps that was running goal side. That was a very poor kick.
5: Well, thrown in the air again at the toes of the midfielders who just watched the loose footy bounce around their feet. Eventually shoved out the back of the pack. Merritt just throws it onto his left boot. Kick to the Bombers to forward 50. Dirksen did well to get in front for Carlton. Won the footy. A little hand pass off to Smith. A little kick short from Newman. And he finds Haywood, who goes to the corridor with a dangerous kick, the former Swan. And the Bombers have reclaimed. Hand pass comes out towards Al-Hooley. He's got space. He realised he's on his own. He's forward of the wing. Kicks back inside, but he's coughed it up. Dirksen will mark. About 30 from the goal. He's defending. Bob Jane, T-Marts, Mickey.
8: Yeah, Dersma off the ground, bought himself off, Baz, because in that contest a couple of minutes ago when he was 2-on-1, he's actually twisted or done something to a lower right ankle. So they're looking at that. A little bit of pain, taking some painkillers. So let's see how he goes.
12: Thanks, Robbo. Meanwhile, the Blues work it to the wing to Dirksen, who chips in forward to Chera and then releases Walsh by hand. Bombs it long inside forward 50. Mackay, the target, had a couple of to beat, did really well to bring it to ground. Swooping is Young. He gets caught. Coming through Evans. There's no free kick. Spins around from 48. Sends it to the goal square. It's touched on the way through for a minus score. The two behinds to Carlton in this quarter against 3-1 to Essendon. 5-3-33 plays 1-5-11. Triple M Toyota Tundra scoreboard.
5: Hey. Just bring it in. So it's not panic stations at the moment, Stand. But coming into the game, obviously Carlton heavily favoured. Where are the Bombers getting him at the moment?
10: Well, Eth, have they laid a tackle for this quarter yet, Carlton? Because a couple of minutes ago, they were still yet to lay one.
9: Yeah, tackles 5-0 in this quarter. Carlton haven't laid a tackle 17 minutes in. Pressure factor just 137.
11: And what's the disposal efficiency, Eth? Because I feel like they're just butchering the ball between the arcs.
9: Yeah, it says they're going at 70% by foot. I'll try and find something that sort of points that out a little bit more.
5: So the Bombers bouncing around, hands here right in front of us on the wing. Roby involved, ended up with Durham. Little hand pass off for Kondo Giannis, who was dragged down in a tackle. Florin picks up for Carlton. Little short one to Young, who's 70 metres out. He toe pokes it to the boundary line to Ison. Got two Bombers to beat. Got bumped off it in the end by Pryor. And Pryor's going to get a free kick because he legged him. And he'll take the free kick just inside the boundary line, 40 from the goal he's defending.
12: Bombers by 22. Pryor inboard to Langford. He kicks backwards to the top of the defensive goal square to Reed. Absolutely no one near him. So it has a casual bounce. Closes. Reed directs his kick to the outer side to a 2-on-1 favouring Carlton. The two Carlton players on the spoil each other, but luckily the ball goes out of bounds. And thrown back in front of the Shane Warne stand on the outer side here at the MCG.
10: I was having a look at the Reds ends. Their forward half kicking efficiency for both teams, 43% Essendon, 57% for Carlton. That is poor.
5: Kate McCarthy and Stevie Johnson here. Triple M C-Bus Super special comment. C-Bus Super, build you something the smart way. Boundary throw in, outer side wing, in front of the Shane Warne stand. Big Blackiston there for Essendon. Hand pass back towards his teammate in centrefield. Rush kick across the wing, and Chera sits underneath it and marks comfortably for the Blues. Carlton struggling in this second term just to find an avenue towards goal. The short kick to Smith was good. Hand pass off now. Hewitt on the right boot, kicks inside. A whistle went, free to the Blues. As the ball came in, Mackay wanders back. Is it his? It is.
13: Rebound, Nick.
5: So Big Nick. H has got it.
11: He should kick this. He's going to go across the body, Baz.
5: There's the Harvey Norman.
11: There's a Harvey Norman. Yeah, just a bit of a hold there. Not much in it.
5: Held by the jumper. So Big Harry Mackay from 40 across the body, slots it punt road end. Second goal to the Blues. 2-5-17 plays, 5-3-33. The Bombers, Triple and Toyota Tundra scoreboard. Mickey Roberts, Bob Jane.
8: Well, I just reached over to Dersmer and told him to get out there. What are they, three in front? It's only an ankle, mate. So, seriously. No, he's taken some painkillers. He's had it strapped up. It's a lower ankle. He's out there ready to go, ready to run.
5: That sounded like Biggie Roberts in the coach's pocket.
11: Jab him up, get him back out there. We know Carlton, they've just got to be within touching distance at half time. Dare I say it, Baz? How good they've been in second halves.
5: Yes.
11: Last month.
9: Red Jackson Z landing set. Stats. The Mackay bowl draws level on the Red Zs. One goal apiece at the moment. I can see their mum on the Harvey Norman as well. So Ben with one goal. Harry with one goal so far.
14: Ainsworth and Sardis.
12: Thank you, Sam. Back to a 16-point margin for McDonald's and Ramholt Water. Triple M rocks footy. On the restart, Blackiston up against Pinnett and Ruck. Blackiston slaps it forward. Roby just got the handball out to Setterfield on the left. Towards half forward. Dean collects for the Blues. Straight to Dersmer, though. He gives it to El Hashka for his second goal of the term. And the Bombers hit back. 6-3-39. Plays 2-5-17 on the Triple M Toyota Tundra scoreboard.
10: Yeah, well, that's their second goal from stoppage now. And those contested numbers are only getting worse from a Blues perspective. Plus 24 Essendon in contested possession. Plus 16 ground ball gets as well. That is where they are getting to work. And as we heard, or as we've known from Carlton, that's their one wood. When their contested possession isn't on, and most teams, to be fair, in footy, if you're going to give up that many contested possessions to your opposition, you're probably not going to be within touching distance. And That's where they're doing all the damage at the moment. They're rolling up the sleeves, the Dons, Baz. You love to see it, don't you?
5: Well, it's exciting, and they're certainly putting it right to the Blues at the moment. We like a good game of footy, Jess, don't we?
12: Well, after that first quarter, yes.
5: Absolutely. For McDonald's and Rim, what a Triple M Rocks footy.
12: We're happy to be here now.
5: Yes, we are. High contact free kick in the centre for Essendon to Sardis. And Katie's getting a good run at the moment. In fact, Sardis is going to forgive it.
10: Umpire contact. Oh, coming all the way back for a Carlton.
13: Umpire contact.
15: Is it a free kick? For yeah. Umpire contact, yeah. Not just a reportable.
5: Goodness.
12: Well, yes. Imagine it.
10: Well, no one hit one out there either. They just ran into them.
5: So defensive, Steve. Inside forward 50. Off hands for the Blues. They're at half forward. Oh, well done, Hewitt. Hand pass Akers. He had time to steady, but he's missed. Missed to the right. It's a point. 2-6-18. Plays the Bombers 6-3-39.
12: To be fair, Steve, I didn't know what I was insinuating when I was asking you that.
5: I was sure.
10: Just having a look at the Harvey Norman then.
11: Was anyone at fault?
10: Yeah, so was the Carlton player has pushed Roby and had a wrestle with Roby and pushed him into the line of the umpire. The contact with the umpire is Roby on umpire, but he's not there if his opponent doesn't push him into it.
12: Oh, man! He's struck towards goal faded late, slams into the pocket. An exciting build-up after Carlton won it back from Essendon's kick-in. Move
11: out. Well, that was kind of my point, though, Kate. Like, how does the umpire that gets hit from behind know who to pay the free kick to?
10: Was it
11: the non-officiating umpire?
10: But that's still not the cause of the contact. The cause of the contact is the umpire.
11: I would have thought that potentially look at it from a reportable point of view, but hard to make a call if it's deliberate or not.
5: Well, sure.
11: It wouldn't be deliberate, absolutely. But no. How it occurred.
5: Don't forget the Harvey Norman half yearly clearance is on now. You can get fridges, TVs, laptops, mobiles, furniture, bedding and more in store and online. So the Bombers at halfback. Carlton by 20 points. As a kick for Essendon goes to the wing, big fist on the footy. Dersman was in there. Walsh and Pitnett as well for the Blues and punched it out of bounds. Right in front of Mickey Roberts down there for Bob Jane T-Marts. Great Mickey Roberts. Puts his hand up, just controlling things down there, working from the bench and in the crowd and all over the joint. The boundary throw in. Nick Bryant slaps it down towards Setterfield, who's wrapped up in a tackle. Another ball up.
10: Mickey does it all. Baz, he said pre-game he had a few meetings before the game.
12: Advice to players as well.
10: I think he might call meetings Cashy's meetings these days.
5: A little bit of MC work. The best, of course, in Australia, Mickey Roberts.
12: From the ball up, Setterfield fires out a hand pass. Chera, though, collects for the Blues to Dirksen to Walsh at half-back. Handballs to Wilson, now over the top to Cripps. There's some room to move in the centre square. His kick didn't quite have the carry to Kemp. Follows up and then had a fumble and then runs straight into Dersma. Bombers win the footy. Langford ripped off the footy, no free kick. Darren over the top of Chera to have a wrestle. We've got a ball up on the wing.
10: Keep going up. There's more umpire contact at that last stoppage as well, just a tangle of feet. So they need to get out of that space and make...
11: Yeah,
10: you can hear it now. They need to get out of that space. Leave it free for the umpire.
12: Brian with a tap straight to Chera, though, of the Blues. From the centre square to a one-on-one. Mackay was held, and he gets a free kick 45 out from goal.
16: You're right on the lucky. Yep.
12: To line. Stand. Harry will line up for potentially goal number two. Take the lead against Ben. It's an important kick for Carlton. A draw within 14 points. Deep in the second term. Just inside 50. That's super. Set shot for goal. For Carlton. Draw within 14 points. Essendon 6-3-39 of the Blues 3-5-25. Triple M Toyota Tundra scoreboard.
9: Red Zed landing stats. You mentioned that they hadn't laid a tackle in the second quarter, about 15 minutes into it. K-Mac on the Red Zeds. They've lifted their pressure since then. The Carlton Footy Club up around that 180 mark in the last 10 minutes, leading contested ball in that period as well, and leading inside 50s as a result. So a good little response, Kate.
10: Yeah, definitely. That's the area of the game they needed to really get to work, because as we've said many times, it's where they pride themselves on their football, winning it at the contest and getting it forward. So if you're winning it there, the ability to then get the ball forward quickly obviously increases, and doesn't give your opponents time to get that plus one back defensively. Mackay Bowl are up two.
5: Yes.
9: And Harry's got the lead for the first time tonight. 2-1.
5: Over two goals to one. For McDonald to Ream, hot water, Triple M rocks, footy tap to the back of the pack. As the Rolls Royce, the superstar, Quips goes at a ground level ball, say the Bombers fans, as he's tackled, and the umpire agrees. Setterfield's got it again, Ethan. Need an eye for him.
9: Yeah, this will be disposal number 18. Only Sam Durham has more of these 21.
5: Big night for him. Blue, of course, as he goes long to the forward pocket. No mark taken. Two Carlton players flew against each other, so the Bombers are able to lock it inside their forward 50. About 30 out from goal as players standing tackles. The umpire will ball it up.
13: Who's up? Clear behind me, please. Right down.
12: Brian up against Pinnanet. Pinnanet with a tap. Akers emerges from the stoppage. Sends it out wide to Kemp, who's marked in space on the outer wing. Searching for options. Bombers are now getting numbers back. Kemp will wind up and kick it to a Bombers player and Reed. Spoils it out of play. We'll have to throw it back in at right half forward.
9: It's been good, Zach Reed. 14 disposals, 5 intercept possessions. Only Sam Durham rated higher on the ground than Zach Reed. So he's having a good game going. 100% by foot as well.
5: Good on youth. Red Zen Landing stats. 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Ask a plumber to install the Ream. Oh, I think you're pretty smart. Nod and smile at you.
13: Kick it.
5: Boundary throw in. Could kick out of the pack in towards the centre of the ground. Haynes with a big spall for Carlton. Smith's got it. He's got a bit of space. Delivers nice and short to half-forward. Akers good. Nearly trapped at one arm. Good pressure from Archie Roberts. Just the body pressure was enough. He dropped the footy. Little wrestle now on the fence. Push and shove. Jumpers held. Nothing too overly significant. 6 players. They spread now. The boundary umpire will throw it back into play.
12: Roberts stats for Red Z Eve.
9: Yeah, he hasn't had as much of it, averaging about 30 this season. Just the 7 disposals. Of course, Zach Merritt's moved to halfback. He's had 16. Archie Roberts not finding as much of it.
12: Free kick to Carlton from the throw-in. Pinnett whacks it forward for the Blues. To the teeth of goal, Langford with the big spoil. Brings it to ground. As far as Hewitt, he got a handball away. Plenty of numbers around the footy. And half forward for the Blues. Hewitt somehow finds Smith. Then he kicks towards full forward. Reed with the spoil. Merritt had a play at it. Ricochets to Smith. He's dispossessed. Kemp emerges with the footy. He hands it off to Ainsworth. Kick smothered by Merritt. It ricochets to Cripps. Has to get around Bryan. His hand pass to Dersma, who had a fumble. Then Ainsworth lays a tackle. They've got a ball up in the pocket.
11: So Essendon, they're chucking a number behind the ball. A little bit worried about Carlton stoppages because they have been very good from that area of the game. Hoping to get the ball back and punish them on

0: Master Wakers went without it. The Bombers through Sardis with the pressure. Punts it out to Pryor. Essendon now. A little hand pass to Roberts. Roberts from the back pocket drills a pass. Good to Caddy, who marks on the outer side wing.
1: So all their numbers behind the footy, as we just touched on. So you've got to wait for them to catch up. Can't play quickly here because now Carlton have the numbers behind the footy and they're well organised. So might have to even look to switch the ball.
0: Eddie DeFaro. That was short. And he plays on now. Real long driving drop punt because he waited for Caddy to get inside. He flew, but he didn't mark. Carlton at the full of the ball. Opportunity for Wilson. Pitnet. Little hand pass off. And a little short kick to Ison from Cowan. And Ison marks a true centre-half back. It's across to Evans, who goes short. To Chera, who marks defensive side of the wing for the Blues. Siren goes. It's half-time at the MCG. Bit of an arm wrestle. The Bombers 6-3-39. They have the lead. 14 points up. Carlton 3-7-25. Kate McCarthy and Stevie J in the house for McDonald's and Rim Hot Water. 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
1: Ah, big MCG tonight, a big crowd. The Bombers are up by 14 points at halftime. They're 6-3-39. Carlton sit at 3 goals, 7-25. A couple of goals to Al Ashkar for the Bombers, and a couple also for Harry Mackay at Carlton. This is the Triple M footy halftime for BHP. Strong communities don't happen by chance. They're built by people and partnerships that last. BHP, building local communities together. Ethan Meldrum here tonight. It's just wonderful to have him anywhere, to be perfectly honest. Ethan, Triple M Reds in Lenning Stats. The Bombers are up by 14 points.
2: Yeah, as opposed to being 2 hours and 20 minutes late, yes, there, Baz. Just looking at Essendon's halftime results, going back to round 18 last year, it's the best defensive result to halftime that they've had since that game against Richmond here, that I think has been stricken from most records except the halftime one that I'm looking at the moment. They kept Richmond to 3 goals, 5 at halftime. That game ended 37-46. That was a pretty awful game, that one. Best record for Essendon to halftime defensively since then, keeping Carlton to just 25 points at halftime. Really on the back of a lot of contest work, plus 14 contested ball. That was as high as plus 24, as Kate pointed out. Won 6 centre-bounce clearances in a row at one stage as well. Leading scores from stoppage. So good contest work off the back of Sam Darham as well. He's had 21 touches, comfortably the number one rated player on the ground. Kicked a goal in that second quarter as well. Throw in 6 inside 56 score involvements. Centrefield 18, Merritt 16, Sardis 15. A lot of high disposal winners, sort of with the amount of pressure, particularly in that first quarter. George Hewitt had 10 touches in that second quarter, 15 for the game. Really even spread for the Blues. Ainsworth, Akers, Jagger, Smith, Newman, all with 14 touches.
3: Yeah, well, Setterfield has been extremely impressive. He's had, as you said, 18 touches, Eve, but 5 clearances as well, 4 score involvements. So him and Durham are getting to work in and around contest. Zach Merritt spent a long period, well, most of this game behind the footy.
2: Yeah,
3: so
2: 100%.
3: They are getting the job done in the centre and then allowing Zach Merritt to just get, I guess, his hands on the footy. He's been responsible for a few of the turnovers, but they like to get the footy in his hands running off half back. So the ball movement didn't improve a whole lot in that term, but Essendon doing it in the method that they were able to score from a couple of stoppages inside their forward 50 as well.
1: So the Bombers have won one game, basically in 12 months. So Dean Solomon's in the rooms at the moment, Kate. They've got a 14-point lead. What do you think they'll be talking? I mean, you can't hang on to a game with 14 points at halftime. We know Carlton are a lot better than what they showed in the first half. But what sort of things do they look at, the side that's the underdog here tonight, to try and maintain what they've done in that first half?
3: Oh, they've got to just give themselves the biggest tick for what they've done at contest. They've been able to beat Carlton essentially at their own game, but at the game you want to beat every opponent too is the contested possession, the clearance, and as he said, plus 24 at a period during that second term. And when you can't win contests and get your hands on the footy, well, it's really hard to be able to then defend. You have to defend from your back half, whereas Essendon getting their hands on the footy going forward and getting it done at clearance too and inside that forward 50. So a massive tick. If you're Dean Solomon, you're saying that everything that we've done has been great up until this point, but we have to maintain the rage. The pressure in the last 10 minutes just fell off a little bit at contest, and we saw Carlton kick a couple late in the term to get back within touching distance, but keeping them to 25 points to start within a half of football, a massive tick. Winning contest and clearance, another big tick, but they've got to be able to sustain it for 4 quarters now.
1: And on Carlton on the other side, I can't believe I'm saying this, but after their start to the year, the pressure of expectation. They come in tonight, they've won 3 in a row. People and on this side of the fence, us, I say the media as a whole, we're starting to talk about them maybe making the wild card final, you being in the top 10 at the end of the year. All of a sudden, the expectation to come and win. And in the first half, they got their backside kick.
3: It's interesting you say that, Baz, because there's been a lot of talk of Michael Voss not being there anymore, right? When Voss was at the helm, there was expectation. There was, okay, we need to improve. Is Vossy going to keep his job? We're expected to be performing a lot better than we are. The last 3 weeks, those expectations have gone out the window, haven't they? Yeah. We've all seen, okay,
1: celebrate.
3: Oh, well, they started winning. They beat the Cats, they beat Port, they beat the Dogs, because there's no expectation.
1: Yep.
3: They come here tonight. We talked to Patch Adams before the game, and he says, well, it'll be interesting to see, like, we're expected to win this game now. How do we respond? And the 2 quarters we've seen so far, they haven't. And that's been the knock on them. When they're expected to do well, they can't handle the pressure.
1: Yeah.
3: Can they turn that around in the second half?
1: Well, it's going to be interesting second half. The Triple M, of course, the Amy Clangers. So when the lucky country isn't so lucky.
3: Do you want me to throw to it?
1: It's lucky you're with Amy. Yeah, can you throw to it? Because I've got a feeling. Yeah.
3: I can't remember what it was, but there was something that happened early in the game that I think might be the Amy Clanger.
1: All right.
4: inside defensive 50 for the Blues. Good to see Harrison Ford out there.
2: Harrison Ford. Oh, wow.
3: That really would be good to see.
4: I blame my son for that because he told me he's going to see the new Star Wars film tomorrow. So I'm blaming my son. Harrison Jones, I'm talking about.
3: It is great to see Harrison Jones. Yeah.
4: It's not a great start for me.
3: Well, that looks like the Amy Klang has sorted it.
4: Not again.
3: Well, you say pre-game, Baz, this is your fifth game of the weekend, so you're pretty tired.
4: It's my fifth game, but four of them are on the couch.
3: Probably by now.
5: Get off my plane.
4: Thank goodness I didn't play the next passage of play when I said Luke Skywalker hand passed off to Chewbacca. Look, I need a spell. In fact, I got the text from the boss and he said have next week off.
3: That's good, Baz.
4: I need everyone needs a break.
3: Can you ask him if I can come with you?
4: Yes, that's right.
3: Heath, do you keep Red Zeds on how many clangers have been for the year?
2: Oh, by person?
3: Yeah.
2: Oh, that's a good stat. Yeah. You know what? That's really in line with, like, Triple M cricket and how I keep track of wickets taken by commentators.
4: It's called
2: I reckon we should actually, like, formalise keeping stats on the clangers
3: by individuals.
4: It's called the Nuff segment.
2: So long as I'm not on top, Kate.
3: That's all that matters.
4: I got a star on my door in that segment. Choice Hotels around the grounds, Heath. 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Big result today for the Swannies. The Saints stiff.
2: Yeah, just got over the line, the Sydney Swans. Jai Sarong with the match winner. I saw a photo of him on Instagram earlier of him getting the photo of his match-winning goal airdropped to him by the photographer so that he could post it online. That's how good a goal it was. Saints led basically all day, got the margin out by beyond five goals at one point, but the Swans with the last three goals of the game to seal it, Baz.
4: So the final slider has been announced on the big screen just here at the MCG, of course. The big freeze tomorrow here for the Melbourne and Collingwood game, the traditional King's Birthday clash, and it's Amy Shark.
3: It sure is.
4: Yeah.
3: We're going to see Amy Shark go down the big freeze slide, as well as a couple of our Triple M family, Baz, Daisy Thomas,
4: yes.
3: Mark Howard.
4: Yep.
3: Who's got some interesting feedback this week over the photo he chose to
4: bare-chested in the water.
3: Post, but yep. I think if you've got it, flaunt it, Baz, and I hope he goes down topless.
4: Yeah, I have the same sort of thoughts. Me and Harry are very similar. All right, we're going to catch our breath. 14 points up, the Bombers at halftime, 6-3-39, and Carlton sit at 3-7-25. Expectations are that the Blues will come back and have a big third term. Let's wait and see. 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
9: 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For Choice Hotels around the grounds, earlier today the Sydney Swans against St Kilda won by 2 points. The Saints led for most of the game. Sydney didn't lead until the last goal of the game to Jai Sarong. Stevie J, what a comeback that was. Had two players down in the second half, the Swans. Justin McInerney with a hamstring, Tom McCann out with concussion. They still found a way to win.
10: Yeah, they did, Jess. It was an outstanding win from the Swans because the Saints were on. They were on in that first half and got out to a very nice lead and looked to be taking the game on, but obviously Coxie and the coaching group made a few changes in that second half, and they've got a lot of belief, the Sydney Swans, and to do it with two men down, Justin McInerney doing his hamstring and Tom McCartan unfortunately going off with a concussion. They were tested, but they found a way to win, and they solidified themselves in that top two underneath Fremantle right at the moment.
9: Improved their record to 11-2, do the Sydney Swans. Let's head downstairs for Bob Jane T-Marts and check in with Robbo. What do you got for us half-time, Robbo?
11: Well, I'm just looking across the ground. There's a lot of seagulls around over there, but the great Neil Danaher, where the slide's going to be, I'm just picturing this with an extra 20 or 30,000 in the house tomorrow. Unbelievable the fact that we're going to salute such a champion. Just looking over there at that southern side there, there's a big portrait of him exactly where the slide's going to be. So an emotional day tomorrow, that's for sure. Today, well, Dersma's okay, I think, with his ankle, so he's really the only worry that they had, the Bombers there. And I was just walking down the stairs. The Percy Beams bar and the Blazer bar are chock-a-block. Now, hopefully, this lifts in the second half, that these people come out of the bars and have a good look at the second half. But, yeah, I'd be in there having a couple of pots myself.
9: So we might find you there in the second half if this game continues to go downhill, Robbo. But 70-plus thousand in the house tonight, as we need this game to lift in the second half because they've come to watch these two sides play to try and get a rare win. Carlton looking for four in a row, Essendon for their second win of the season. So let's hope this game reaches new heights for the second half.
12: Let's hope so. And I suppose, Kate, it'll be Carlton to do that, won't they? Because they're the ones chasing tail.
13: Yeah, definitely. They need to ramp up the pressure and the work at the contest, Baz, if they want to get this one done.
12: All right, big crowd. The Seagulls have invaded the MCG. That's always a good sign. There's a plethora of them.
13: That's right, they're going to blast them out with sandstorm.
12: Oh, yeah, they... yes. So the Bombers start at 14-point leaders. That's being the second half, and they'll go to the punt road end in this third term. The umpire throws it up, and Brian and Pitnett go at it. Both had a hand on it, bounced back up to Pitnett, tried to hand pass to Cripps, dropped it, but then kicked it off the ground towards half forward. Coming out, Haywood, can't trap it. On top of the footy now, Redmond for the Bombers.
9: Fine.
12: He's tackled to the ground and the umpire will ball it
14: back
12: up.
14: This way. Coming back
12: but
14: this
12: the
14: way.
12: Blues have worked it to about 52 metres out from their goal.
15: Brian with a tap to Roby. Had a little fumble. Now is caught by Walsh. And we're going to do it all again. Another ball up.
14: That's
15: in by 7 points at quarter time. 14 at the half. Hitting it over the top with a tap.
10: If I was Ben Ainsworth here and I've got Zach Merritt as a matchup, I'm going up around the back of the stoppage and getting on the move through and see if he pays me any respect. Try and make something happen.
15: Hewitt caught one as he was tackled. We got another ball up at half forward. Pitonet down to Cripps, and now they find a way out. Walsh wheels around and sends it to a dangerous position. It's a good knock taken by Reid. Has done some really nice things in defence for the Bombers tonight.
13: He got a really nice line front and centre there. Ainsworth.
12: Sorry, Cope.
13: You all right?
10: He did, Cope.
12: He got a little one kicked towards Big Blackiston, who grabbed the footy and immediately was tackled. He had no idea, no awareness, Stevie, of that. The young player behind him was Bird, who dragged him down in a beautiful tackle.
10: Just played on. Unknowingly, that the Carlton player,
16: thank you, keep coming.
10: There in Taylor Byrne was right there, ready to make a tackle. And this could be a little shift for Carlton that they need at the start of this third quarter to get them back within 8 points.
12: Yep, this is the start they want, the Blues. Early third term, a set shot at goal directly in front. Byrne will kick from 48 metres out. Left foot, drop punt. And he's hooked it and kicked the point. 3-8 now, the Blues. 26. The Bombers 6-3-39. Early stages, third term on the Triple M Beacon Trade scoreboard.
13: What I was going to say before Lockie Blackiston made that interesting mistake of playing on when there was a player right behind him. Yeah. Merritt, you're right. It needs to be his direct opponent that tries to really test him out offensively, because he's not there to defend, Stevie. He's there to attack.
10: He's there to accumulate the footy, and I noticed a couple of times when he got on the move, he just sort of allowed him to get that separation. So, yeah, if I am his direct opponent there, I'm actually just trying to make some things happen in Ainsworth. He's a pretty crafty footballer. So just try and actually beat him, not just control him and get the ball when it's your turn.
15: Merritt had the kick in duties. The Bombers work it to the wing. Perkins long down line to a contest at half four. Durham had a play out it. Couldn't take the footy with him. Pitonet, a quick kick out of congestion. There's a whistle for high contact going Carlton's way against Walsh. Walsh, he will receive. Yes, it is against Walsh. And Pryor will get the free kick for the Bombers. Just forward of halfway on the members' wing.
10: No movement inside the forward 50 for the Bombers.
15: Pryor sends it inside the arc. Caddy will get a run at it. Haynes across the face of the pack. Couldn't come down with a mark. It stays alive for Antlashka. 2 goals in that second quarter. He's tackled by Florent. And have a ball up inside forward 50.
12: The Bombers have worked it back inside. After Carlton get an early look in this third term. Essendon by 13 points. Early stages in. Perkins grabs it, immediately tackled to the ground. The umpire forced to ball it up again. Evans, the tackler for the Blues. Still on forward 50 for Essendon. Brian got the tap down straight to Evans. Touch kick to Roby. Roby right the boundary line, tangled by Cripps. And his hand pass went straight out of bounds.
10: He makes a good point here, Cripps, because it's either he didn't get the ball away correctly,
12: either dropped
10: or he's handballed it.
13: Yeah.
10: And it's a lasso.
13: Yeah, it's holding the ball every day of the week, isn't it? The tackle he laid, he pulled the arm back. He didn't get a handball away, so...
12: There's a Harvey Norman, just dropped it.
13: Incorrect disposal.
12: Yep, umpire blindsided, didn't see it. Harvey Norman replay was all over it. So a boundary throw in. Brian puts his head over the footy for the Bombers. Pryor's got it, little hand pass to Perkins. They're trying to work the corridor.
15: Hands it off. Farrow who flares the kick out. In fact, it was Pryor who finds Setterfield at left half forward. To Caddy on the lead. Dean right there with him and brings it to ground. Then follows up and hand passes it to Pinnett and then crashes into his own legs. Yeah. Evans from half back for the Blues. Down the line of a one-on-one. Kemp the target against Reid. Reid wins the ball at ground level. Hands it off to Merritt. Pokes the kick down the line looking for Pryor. Got hands to it and got an arm chop. So the kick is against Newman and Pryor will take the free kick in front of the two benches.
13: He's lucky that's not 50 because he's hidden away after in frustration.
10: He loves to give a mouthful, Nick Newman. It's never his fault.
13: Have you copped a mouthful before, Steve?
10: Not from Nick Newman. Land one on his chin if he did that.
12: Langford works it. And the kick now to Setterfield on the outer side wing. He takes the mark for the Bombers. puts it out in front, and Roberts will receive a hand pass. He's 55 out, Archie. Long ball to full forward. Oh, Caddy flies. A metre in between the goal and point post. Couldn't bring it down. A point to the Bombers. 6-4-40. Pace 3-6-26. Bombers by 14 points. 5.5-13.
10: This is what he's good at, though. Nick Newman on the halfback flank. It's a beautiful kick of the football. Likes to take the game on.
15: Chips it to Hewitt at halfback. Hand passes it to Walsh, steps around Durham, runs his full measure, delivers it onto the chest of McGovern, just forward of halfway, on the members' wing, and then decides to kick backwards to Newman. Now set up for the switch, kicks it into the centre square, Florent, now to Wilson, but the kick over his head, opens the door now for the Bombers, Day Wicks, he's under pressure, got a handball away, to Roby, back to Merritt. From the centre circles, up towards half forward. It's knocked away from Dersma. Mackay. It's harassed off it by Newman. He slaps it forward. In comes Farrow for Essendon. He's spun the 360 by Evans. Umpire let him get away with it. He handballs it out to space. Kondogiannis to Perkins to Day Wicks. Now goes to Merritt. They're under pressure, the Bombers. Kondogiannis on the wing. Hands it to Perkins. Loops one over the top to Roberts.
12: Yeah, they've just sort of ran around in a big arc, didn't they, Jess? And it ends up now with Setterfield from Roberts, who goes wide out to Redmond, who marks on the wing out of side. So they've switched play now to Roby, who marks in front of Haywood. A Roby for the Bombers, forward of the wing. Drop punt inside. Caddy in a one-on-one with Dean. Now they come in numbers. Four of the ball. Al-Hooley from the forward pocket fires. And it goes right across the face of goal. The punt right in, out in the full. Bob Jane T-Marts, Mickey Roberts.
11: Zach Reed off the ground. Dislocated finger. Right hand. Just having some strapping put on it now. Fix that up for him. He's in a bit of pain down here.
12: No doubt. Bob Jane T-Marts into financial year. Price Buster Sailors on now. Jess, bobjane.com.au.
10: You think he's going to stay here? Ollie Florent after a fast turnover.
15: Outside. Florent kicks across the face of goal to Wilson. Down the corridor to Ainsworth. Still inside defensive 50 to Blues. And we haven't seen a goal scored yet in this third quarter. Wilson receives the handball and then kicks it out wide for Hewitt. Had to wear the pressure. Farrow quick to release. Florent by hand, who has a bounce, runs inside the centre square, sends Carlton into attack. Mackay, separation on his opponent, takes the mark, 35 out from goal, directly in front.
13: I feel like that was one of those ones, Stevie, where the pressure from the player actually improves the kick because he pulled him back on his number, and you feel like that was going to probably travel long. The way he got it away, and then it just sat up and Mackay could run to the space.
10: Yeah, well, that's what happens when you move the footy really quickly. If you're a smart forward, you can keep the eyes on the ball, whereas the defender's got to take his eyes off the ball and watch his opponent, and you react it a little bit quicker.
15: For goal number three, it's a shank off the boot. Oh, how that went through! Neither can he! Neither can the 70-plus thousand people here in this stadium, but he somehow got his third goal of the night, and we're back to a single-figure margin here at the G.
10: Think of a Stephen Kernahan drop punt on steroids.
15: Essendon 6-4-40, Carlton 4-8-32 in the Triple M Beacon Trade scoreboard. Beacon Trade backing tradies with all the lighting, fan switches and electrical for the job. Beacon Trade, let's make light work.
10: That's a reverse drop punt helicopter.
13: Yeah, it reminds me a little bit.
10: How did that swing back to the left?
13: It's defied all physics, really. It reminds me a bit of my golf game, and Jace out the back keeps telling me there's no pitches on a scorecard, Kate. It's just got to go in.
12: There's no pitches.
10: That's because Jace always uses that little seven wood of his, and just tries to poke it up there.
12: He's
10: near the
12: very green. Good player. Very good player. So, Harry Mackay's got three. And for McDonald's and Ream Hot Water, Triple M Rocks footy, he becomes a problem for the Bombers. Which poses the question about Ben Mackay, doesn't it? Is where they pull the trigger.
14: Nick Mark. Thank you.
10: Poses a very good question, Baz.
13: Well, you're thinking if they got the wrong Mackay, Baz. I thought that was the question you were saying.
12: No, not at all. But certainly could become a problem up forward for the Bombers, so Sardis has got it on the wing. Of course, Ben Mackay recently going down forward for Essendon. Just the one goal so far tonight. Essendon again reclaiming a kick for the wing has been marked by Cox, who hand pass off to Sardis, who hand pass to Merritt. So he's boundary side, 70 out. He kicks a high one inside forward 50. Big leap from Ben Mackay, no mark. Cowan at the back of the pack. It was a big pack. Claims it for the Blues. Good smother on the kick, and the ball will go out of bounds. Well done to Harrison Jones. Okay. Who smothered that, thank you.
15: AKA?
12: AKA Harrison Ford.
13: Oh, it's on here, it's on.
12: And we've got a bit of a blue here, Kate.
13: Paddy.
12: Paddy has a bit of a crack.
13: It was after a hit from Big Ben.
12: Yeah, and Harry Dean is the player with a free kick, so there's a Harvey Norman, and he'll get the free kick out of the back pocket.
15: Kicks it to a contest on the wing. It's off hands and roved by Cox, who hand passes defensively to Merritt, directs his kick to half forward. Perkins just lost his feet a little bit, and Chera chops it off for the Blues. He's marked it right half back. He kicks inboard to Wilson inside defensive 50.
16: High on.
15: Eyes look towards the corridor.
10: That's a beautiful kick. That is a beautiful kick that opens up the ground now for Carlton.
15: To Smith, who handballs it off to Ainsworth, who flares the kick out wide to Eisen, who's marked on the outer wing. The young gun for the Blues. He wants to use the corridor and chips it laterally to Chera.
12: So Chera's marked. He's on the edge of the square on the wing outer side of the ground. He elects to come across the centre to Cowan, who's loose. And he marks. 50th game. He drives the ball inside forward 50. No mark taken. Good one-on-one. Blackiston brought it to ground for the Bombers, then claimed his own footy. Hand pass off to Perkins. They might get a bit of run here. Back to Merritt by hand. Oh, clever hand pass. Merritt back to Perkins. Now a kick to half forward on an open forward line. And Ben Mackay marks a true centre half forward. Turns around, got a player loose about 30 metres further on in Harrison Jones.
15: 40.
12: And he has taken the mark. And he'll go back and have a shot. And as I said, Stevie J, it's not time to pull the trigger on Ben Mackay yet.
10: No, I said that.
12: That's exactly what I said.
10: That was really poor by Carlton. They actually pulled the trigger on a kick that went 45 metres and actually broke open the game. But then they were slowed up. It's almost like a turnover. You've got the defence disorganised if you're able to actually pull one through the middle of the ground. So you've got to go, and that's how they scored their last goal on that occasion. It's turned over.
12: Horrific injury saw him out of the game for so long. And Harry Jones has kicked the goal from 40. And they will come to him, every single Bomber on the ground. To come back from such an horrific injury, Kate, is magnificent.
13: Ainsworth and Blackiston going at it.
12: Oh, a little blue.
13: Yeah, it's on. It is on.
10: I think it's a fight Ainsworth shouldn't have picked, but lots of things.
13: I think Blackiston was going across to celebrate and just gave a little bump on the way through to a Carlton player, and then Ainsworth was ready to go.
10: The Mackays are at it now on the Harvey Norman.
12: This.
10: Yes. He's going to rip his jumper off here.
13: I don't know why Archer Day Wicks is getting involved. Just let him go at it.
10: He's still going.
12: He's still going. He's hanging on to Harry's jumper. That was really interesting. Anyway, that was a fair dust up, wasn't it? A few flared tempers there.
13: It's good. We need a bit of that in this game. It's just heating up the last 5 minutes.
12: Still going. Still going. The
13: and it started again at half forward as well.
12: Yep. It is still going. We've got two groups having a crack here.
13: The umpire just needs to ball it up.
10: What do they actually do, though? They rip each other's jumpers. Yeah. It's not like the 1980s. No. We've got Paul Vanderhaar.
12: Yep.
15: They've got to set up for the 666, so they can't let them just ball it up.
13: They've got to get to the point where they're about to ball it up, and if no one's in the right area, give a free kick and just get it started.
15: For Bob Gentile now, Santa Robber on the boundary.
11: Yes, yeah, Sam Walsh down in the rooms. They've taken the kit down too, doctor and physio. I think it's a left shoulder problem. They're going to restrap it and have a look at his shoulder. So he's sore, Sam Walsh.
15: Big news indeed from McDonald's Arena Hot Water. Triple M Rocks footy. We get the play back underway. Free kick to Sardis out of the middle. Drives it long. Oh, Caddy! Massive elevation. Could have come down with a mark, but that was a huge leap. Carlton turn it over as they exit the fence. And Essendon can go forward once more. We need to get another look at that leap. A long bomb into the pocket. Here he is again, Caddy. This time didn't fly. It's close to the boundary line. Perkins hooks it around the corner. Jones flashes into Hayes. The ball goes out of play. It might be on again as Hayes just gives Jones a little shove.
12: Here we go.
15: And it is on again in the goal square. Yeah. We're going to have a ball in. The umpire's setting up to throw the ball back in. It's a bunch of players still wrestling.
10: For Carlton to be fighting either. Because if the umpire picks one out, it gets a goal against.
12: Deep forward pocket for the Bombers. Roby's in a big pack. So the ball in dispute. Players tackle. Cripps a big heavy tackle. And the umpire will ball it up. A lot of feeling has crept into this in the third term. They've had some real fierce battles over the years. These two clubs. Blackiston slaps it down towards Ben McKay. It's only 10 metres from Essendon's goal. Handpass comes out of the pack to Dirksen. Got a bit of space from the back pocket. Delivers nicely towards halfback. And McGovern worked his way to the front of a marking contest. Took it. And he kicks straight into the corridor.
15: Hayward, Pryor got it to ground. It spills to Roberts, who gives it to Langford. He kicks and turns it over to McGovern. He read it best, and he's marked a left half back for Carlton.
13: Yeah, needs to learn from that last kick and just slow it down for a minute, and he has. He's gone lateral, so don't know why he went so quickly.
15: It's going to be 50 metres because Ben's given away the 50 against Harry, and Harry's going to be marked to half forward and maybe within scoring range.
13: Turned around and told him about it as well.
10: Oh, that's a short 50.
15: Mm. So he's gone from centre half back. Well, no one stands the mark. So Harry's just going to waltz to 50 and send it towards the goal. Margin 13 points. Essendon 7-4-46. Carlton 4-9-33. Triple M Beacon Trade scoreboard.
12: So Pryor at fullback for the Bombers runs into the back pocket, punches a hand pass towards Redmond. He goes short to Roby, who marks in front of the members at halfback. 50-metre penalty again.
10: Yeah, that was against Ison for being in the protected area.
12: It's a punishment. Oh, that one's only about 30 as well. Interesting.
10: That's crazy.
12: That is crazy short, yeah. So Roby, just forward of the wing, will pump Essendon inside forward 50. Big leap from Ben McKay behind. Harry Jones in that pack as well, but it was Harry McKay who's paid the mark. Now, Harry and Ben have had a bit of a blue there. Ben gave away a 50-metre penalty, which allowed Harry to have a shot at goal that he missed. Well, the McKay brothers are starting to come together a little bit here at the MCG. The Bombers on the scoreboard lead. They have it by 13 points, 17 minutes third term.
15: Carlton just chipping around their defensive 50. Cowan. It's up to Harry McKay. Long way from home at right half back. Gets it back to Cowan, who runs the boundary line. Can have a bounce. Sends it down the line. I'm not sure what happened. Off the ball. Oh, and Frankie Evans caught one high. We get the free kick on the members' wing.
10: Watch down here.
15: And they're out
10: the
15: here.
10: Look.
12: Yes.
15: Evans to Hewitt. He can send it inside forward 50 for Carlton. That's a strong grab in defence from Pryor.
12: So Pryor's got... Sorry, Jess, I was watching the blue.
15: We were watching, yeah.
12: Harry and Ben McKay were having a little bit of a to-do behind play. There's Farrow. Kicks out to the outer side wing for the Bombers. And Perkins is infringed on Haynes and he gets a free kick for Carlton. They try by 13 points, the Blues. Favoured to win here. They've won the last three games. And they've struggled against the Bombers thus far. Short kick to Akers. Plays on off the wing, outer side of the ground. A long bomb for the Blues inside. It goes and in front, Kemp. Read it beautifully. No one went with him. Had to sit under it. And took the mark about 20 metres out on a 45 degree angle.
13: Yeah, it was a good grab. Another one of those long, high kicks going inside forward 50, but this time one of their marking forwards was able to get some separation. A really nice block put on in the air, a legal block by Ison to just get him some separation, Brody Kemp.
12: So he squares himself up to kick across his body. He's on a 45-degree angle. He'll kick it from 25. City end of the ground. Pops it home for the Blues. The Baggers get to within 7 points of the Bombers. They get a 5-9-39. Essendon 7-4-46. 8-10 and a half third term. Triple M Beacon Trade scoreboard. Beacon Trade backing tradies with all the lighting, fan switches and electrical for the job. Beacon Trade, let's make light work.
13: Yeah, it was just smart in the air there from Jack Ison, knowing that this was going to be a long high kick into the forward line and just lent on his opponent. On Brody Kemp's opponent, just to get him some separation. That's all he needed. Went back round the corner, kicks the goal, and they are pressing here. So 7 points now.
15: The Bob Jane teammates down to Robbo on the boundary.
11: Yeah, Sam Walsh just come up from the dugout, so he's been downstairs in the rooms. It looks as though that left shoulder's been restrapped. Looks a hell of a lot like a newer bandage. So he had a bit of a problem with it about 3 or 4 minutes ago. So down in the rooms, restrapped Sam Walsh.
15: Donald Zareem, hot water, Triple M rocks, footy from the restart. Hewitt to Cripps, hands it to Jagger Smith, back to Cripps, and the Blues can go forward. It's a wobbly kick off the boot. Oh, Farrow underneath it. He couldn't complete the mark. Spills away of Merritt. Handball's out wide for Kondo Giannis. A little fumble. McGovern picks it off. Handball's over his head. Young close to the boundary line. sends it inside the arc. The Bombers fly. Ground level Langford. Reed over the top to Durham, but look out, he runs straight to Chera. Durham has to turn tackler on Chera, rolls him around, and we've got a ball up 30 metres out from Carlton's goal.
17: Red Z landing stats. That's the first tackle that Essendon have laid for 17 minutes of game time on the Red Zs. Sam Durham as well hasn't had a disposal in this quarter after 21 to half time.
12: So in the ruck, Pitnett slaps it down.
10: That would be Hewitt. He would have drawn the free kick.
12: Yep. Hewitt just dove into the pack, and he gets up. The umpires, both umpires played it, both the one at the play and the one off the pack.
10: He's one of the better ones at doing that.
12: What did he do, Stevie Jake?
10: Well, he collected the ground ball, stayed low, and basically
13: led with his head.
10: Led with the head. And it's, to be honest, it's worth doing, because the umpires don't consider it prior opportunity like they were supposed to.
12: Harvey Norman replay. Hewitt steps up, 35 out directly in front. Carlton get another one. Carlton get two in a row. The Baggers go to 6-9-45. The Bombers 7-4-46. A one-point ball game. 21-3rd term. Triple M Beacon Trade scoreboard.
13: Yeah, you're right, Stevie. The way that George Hewitt, after he got that ground ball, there is no way that anyone could possibly tackle him without getting him high.
10: He dropped at the knees and led with the head. So you basically have to just let him go past you like a turnstile and wait for him to fall over, because he would have felt fallen
13: over. He actually would have,
10: He would have fallen over. He would have had to dive on top of him. So, it's a frustration as a coach when you give away those free kicks in your defensive 50, but very hard to execute a tackle on a guy that's trying to deliberately draw the free kick like he did.
15: With Bob Jane T-Marts, Robbo.
11: Stevie, Georgie Hewitt, how did they leave him out of the side?
10: He's having a pretty good month since he's come back into the team, Robbo. Spot on.
15: Donald Zareem, hot water, Triple M rocks footy from the restart day. Wicks to centre field. He's tackled by Ison. Ball spills loose. Picked up by Kondo Giannis. Sends it to half forward. Too much on the kick. And Dean takes the mark over Jones for the Blues. Sends it out wide to Newman. He marks along the boundary line on the outer wing. Down the line. Bombers with the numbers in the contest. But at the fall, the ball is Ison. A little fumble. Time to regather.
10: Jagger Smith worked forward. Just needs a crumb here.
15: Kick goes inside forward. 50 whistle on play for a push Essendon's way.
12: So the Bombers claim it. Reed will kick across. The goal is defending to Farrow. Blues fans didn't like the free. And Farrow marks deep back pocket. He's on the members' side of the ground, and that's who he's going to run to. He's called a play on. Takes a bounce. Left foot ball. Al-Houli underneath it for Essendon in front. Cowan from behind for the Blues. Had the sit for the spoil and did that successfully as the ball goes out of bounds. About 65 metres around from Carlton's goal. They trail by a point, 23-3rd term.
10: Just having a look on the Harvey Norman, there's a pretty big head collision there between Durham and Ollie Florent, but looks like they're okay.
15: We'll spun back into play. Bryan against Pitternet. Cox with a caught high, no free kick. Walsh on the top of him, he's dropped his knee into his back. And now Cox is going to get done holding the ball. That's rough.
13: Yeah, wait for the Harvey Norman, but didn't look great on first look, did it, Jess?
10: He's a little bit stiff there.
15: Sam Walsh should get the free kick.
16: Move it on.
15: See out from Cole. Goodness me. Walsh, into the pocket. The fly from Cripps could have come down with a mark. Kemp, he's caught by Roberts. Gets the handball out to Young, who's tackled over the boundary line. Might have thrown back in 30 round from Carlton's goal.
16: Traps. Marking it.
12: Boundary throw in. I'll give you a spell, Jess. Boundary throw in. Scare level ball. Players from both sides dive on top. Roberts has got it. Hand pass off to centre field, who throws it onto his boot from the back pocket. Cowan flies on the wing. Doesn't mark. We've got a one-point ball game. The Bombers lead. The Blues are on the charge. Jones wins it on the wing for Essendon. Hand pass back to Dersma. Another one to Sardis. He just loads up with a drop punt forward of the wing. Day Wicks flew with a fly to the fully. Footy, Al-Houli at ground level, shoved it out sideways. Carlton reclaim. Wilson to Newman, who kicks to Evans. No mark taken in front of the members. Bombers reclaim again at halfback.
15: Roberts under pressure with a kick and it forced the turnover. Kemp, he's marked between wing and half forward. Oh, he's kicked to Jagger Smith through his fingertips and then he catches his opponent high. It's Sardis will take the free kick at half back for Essendon.
13: Sardis fresh out of the Hewitt playbook, that one. Exact same as the one before.
15: Essendon by a point. 3 minutes left in the third here at the MCG. Sardis kicks backwards inside offensive 50.
10: Pretty well organised here, Carlton, so they're going to have to execute this kick nicely.
15: Prior marks. No one stands the mark, so he runs his full measure, has a bounce and kicks it to the outer wing. It's going to bounce in front of Farrow, who's wrapped up by Eisen. Umpire calls for a ball up in front of the Shane Warne stand on the outer side.
12: The Blues, who trailed coming into this term at halftime by 14 points, and now within a point of the Bombers. Latter stages now, third term. They get the clearing ball out of the wing, inside forward 50. And a good mark taken again by Reed Essendon, who'll come out here to Cox, who marks at half back in front of the members. And the Bombers have the numbers here. Hand pass off to Roberts. Little short ball to Merritt is good. What's his numbers now, Oath?
17: Number 25, equal most on the ground.
12: And we'll hand pass off to Cox, who runs past him and kicks out here to Roby or Jones. Roby leaves it for Jones. He goes to his knees and he marks true wing position for Essendon.
10: Mackay wants it long. Ben Mackay.
15: Jones will kick it in that direction. And Mackay gives away a little... No, it's going to be a free kick for Hull. Mackay gave away a free kick, but it's El Hawley's free kick.
10: Just be patient, young fella. Just be patient.
15: 50 out from goal. Wheels in board. Pokes it into the pocket. And it's chopped off by Cowan.
12: Well, it was a crowded forward 50.
10: Hayward got a big chance for a big mark here.
12: Hayward on the wing. Flies, doesn't mark, but he picks it up on the bounce and hits the ground running. Oh, he's got Akers. Puts it out in front of him in an open forward 50. He marks. Doesn't go for goal. Switches play across goal. And Carlton through Kemp will get another shot. Kemp marks about 20 out. A little bit worse than a 45-degree angle.
10: Oh, he just kicked the goal from here. Almost the identical spot. He went back, took his time, went around the corner. A nice entry there to make, because he had multiple options because of the Hayward mark. Well, it wasn't actually effectively a mark, but he controlled the ball, got it to ground, and then just a very nice option going forward to Akers.
12: Triple M Seba super special comments. Stevie J and Kate McCarthy. Kemp across the body, fires and hits the post. That's a bad miss. But scores a dead level. 6-10 Carlton. 7-4 the Bombers. That's 46 each. And we've got just over a minute left to play in the third term on the Beacon Trade scoreboard.
13: Strange then, Blake Akers running into goal, obviously delivered that ball. He has both of his shoulders taped. One of them came loose, so he decided just to rip the taping off both shoulders.
10: I've seen the bloke that picked it up, the trainer. Old Frenchie, he used to be a trainer at Geelong back in the day. So he's been recruited, obviously.
18: Keep coming, Blake.
15: Essendon work it to Perkins.
18: Around.
15: Play on. Half back and wing, he eyes the corridor. It's a good kick to Blackiston. Marks on the edge of the centre square. Essendon led by as much as 23 points in the second quarter when they kicked the first three goals of the term. Carlton have got scores level. Less than 30 seconds to play in the third. Cox marks on the wing. He sends it backwards to Langford. Now set up for the switch, but time down the enemy. Less than 20 seconds to go. They have to move it quickly. Farrow to Pryor inside offensive 50. They might be content. Just waste the last 10 seconds of this third term.
12: I reckon you're right, Jess. So the Bombers at halfback. Farrow just stands flat-footed with a footy.
13: Got a bad feeling about this, Bass.
10: Nah, they're fine.
12: Kick to the back pocket. Langford marks at three-quarter time at the MCG. You can't split them. Scores are dead level. Bombers led by 14 at halftime. 7-4, 46 Essendon. 6-10, 46 Carlton. Kate McCarthy, Stevie Johnson, and Jess Webster in the house for McDonald's and Ream Hot Water. 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
13: MCG scores dead level three-quarter time. 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Carlton, 6-10-46. 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The great Miggy Roberts, the voice of Triple M Footy, is here tonight.
14: You on? Yeah, both huddles actually in pretty close, hearing the two standing coaches go at them for this last quarter. What are we, Baz? Level?
13: Yes.
14: So here we go again. And Sam Walsh had that left shoulder restrapped. I noticed Blake Akers has actually stripped all his strapping off both shoulders. Now, he plays with them heavily strapped, those both shoulders. He's in the rooms now. He's not even out on the ground. So I reckon you'll find they've taken the kick down. He'll come out strapped up like a thoroughbred Flemington for sure.
13: Ready to rumble. 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
15: Yeah, Bombers haven't scored for 16 minutes of play now. Last score, sorry, Baz, was that goal, 12-minute mark of the third quarter. All Carlton since then, 2 goals, 2 to their name. Remember, Carlton have come back well in their last 3 wins. 2 of those have been trailing at half-time. That used to be the other way around for them. 11 losses leading at half-time since the start of last season. So they're starting to run games out a little bit better. Essendon still plus 19 contested ball, though, and with all the leading ball winners, Merritt and Setterfield 25 apiece, Durham and Sardis 22, and Zach Reid, number one Raider, with 19 touches, 4 intercept marks.
16: Well, it's been the defensive bookends at both ends, really, that have had a great game. Zach Reid has been very good. I remember his hammy last year. Before that, he was playing some really good footy and looked like he was settled in defence, and then hasn't been able to get that same, I guess, continuity with his football so far this year, but This has been the best game I've seen him play all year, but it all comes down to this, Stevie, who can get it done in the last quarter.
11: Yeah, well, Dean Solomon was right up and about at three-quarter time there, just asking his troops to be strong in the contest, and they're going to need to take the game on if they want to win this game of football. Josh Fraser, a little bit more relaxed and laconic like he was as a footballer, but he's been getting them to play out their final quarter so far in his tenure.
17: A huge final term between two arch rivals at the MCG for McDonald's Arena Hot Water, Triple M Ross Footy
18: Essendon.
17: From the middle, a free
18: holding
17: kick
18: Essendon.
17: For a hold going Essendon's way to Sardis. He can send the Bombers forward. Just got the kick away as Ison closed late. It was touched off the boot in the end, so well done to Ison. Kick goes inside forward 50, pit nets there for the Blues. Hands it off to Cripps. Under pressure with the kick out wide. There's a whistle on play for a free kick for a hold. Going the way of Young.
18: Switching on Young. Archie
17: take the free kick on the other wing.
18: Switch straight.
19: So the Blues to go forward first in the match in the final term. Billy Wilson's got it. His kick partially smothered though, but it bounced to Ainsworth. Bit of space, 40 metres out. Low drop punting towards goal, dropping back Bombers. Did he get a fifth on it, Blackiston? Or did he miss it? He was 5 metres from the goal. He was defending.
11: Well, he's saying, he's indicating that he's touched it, but you'd be pleading with the goal umpire, wouldn't you?
20: Too confident.
11: Well, unless he's just really, really confident.
21: And
11: he's
19: okay, the umpire's call is touched.
11: They're reviewing the wrong thing at the moment.
19: At the moment. But the umpire's call is touched. There it is, Blackiston. Yeah, it looks like it deflects off his hand. Absolutely. Harvey Norman replay. The Harvey Norman half-yearly clearance is on now. Shops, TVs, fridges, laptops, mobiles, furniture, bedding and more. Installed online.
11: I wonder what the soft... What was the soft call?
21: Behind.
19: Point behind. What do you reckon?
11: I reckon he's touched it. Yeah, it's hard to tell because it's right in the middle
19: this
11: of the
19: one,
11: frame.
19: The one behind the goal. Reflection. Look at that.
22: Review complete. Looking at this angle, we can see the ball deviates after making contact with the right arm of the Essendon defender. Decision on the scoreboard.
19: Yeah, they got that right.
15: Never in doubt, Bass.
16: That guy in the arc sounds a lot like you, Bass.
19: Yeah. Oh, for his sake, he's not. Life's got to present a bit better.
17: Well, it's the first time Carlton have been in front all match, thanks to that rush behind. They're by a point.
23: Moving on,
17: Roberts.
23: Play on.
17: The ball in the right back pocket for Essendon, drives it out of defence. Nice mark by Durham against Florent. Hands the hand pass backwards though to Redmond, who passes it back to Roberts inside defensive 50. He switches it to Merritt in the left back pocket. Called to play on. He picks it over the head of Reed and into the lap of Kemp. He can send Carlton back into forward 50. He's marked it right half forward, 55 out from goal.
18: Move it on.
17: Now called to move it on.
18: Play on.
17: Sends it into the pocket, looking for Mackay through his hands. Didn't get a free kick as the ball dribbles out of play. We'll have a toss back in, 40 from goal. The Bob Jane team marks down to the boundary. Robbo.
14: Yeah, Akers back out of the rooms, as predicted. Both shoulders re-strapped, ready to go.
19: So the Blues have won their last three. They're inside forward 50. They go to the punt road in. They lead by a point. Early stages, final term. As Brian for the Bombers in the ruck, couldn't get boot to ball. Cripps just swooped on it, got it to Hewitt, little hand pass off to Chera. Kicks a long ball to full forward, massive pack. Langford somehow out of that pack, contested mark for the Bombers. At full back, his eyes dart left and right. He elects to come out to the broadcast side. Lashkar made a lead, that was ignored. And he kicks it further towards the win over his head. So the footy spills out wide. Now Lashkar's got it for Essendon, but he's turned it over. Cowan's got it for Carlton. Cowan, little hand pass out towards Newman. And a rush kick across the body inside forward 50.
17: Close to the boundary line. It was touched by McGovern. It goes out of play. We have it. Toss back in. 50 around from the Blues goal.
16: Zach Merritt, what's he going at? He's got 26 disposals.
15: Yeah, if you dive a little bit deeper, I was looking at the AFL player ratings. He's the lowest ranked player on the ground with his 26 touches, hasn't had a contest possession, has had 9 turnovers.

0: Thank you.
1: Right. Yeah, that's amazing. If you hear of any other media stations, give him a vote tonight. You know they don't know what they're talking about.
2: 100%. And Roberts from halfback for Essendon goes short to Dersma, who marks a true centre halfback. Goes long and across to Langford, who's run off the defensive line, but he dropped the mark and they're in here, Carlton. Young hand pass off to Ainsworth from 40. Lowen drills it. The Blues are up and about and they lead by 7 points. 7-11-53. Plays the Bombers 7-4-46. That's all happening on the Triple M Totally Workwear scoreboard. And that is a big goal for Carlton to start this final term.
3: Player rating might go down a little bit more after that.
1: Well, if you take into consideration who your direct opponent is, Kate. Noah Ainsworth there, beautiful finish. His direct opponent is yours truly, Zach Merritt.
4: Let's set up, let's go.
1: Ben Ainsworth, not Noah. Ben.
5: No, red set.
1: Case of the Basils.
3: To be fair, he's probably spent the same amount of time running around next to Noah as he has Ben, because he hasn't gone anywhere near Ben.
1: Noah won't near him. Ear him.
6: The McDonald's ring hot water, Triple M rocks footy. Essendon win the clearance out of the middle. Sardis to Roberts. Sends it out wide for Cox. Backwards by hand to Roberts. They're close to the boundary line. Hands it to Merritt. Scraps a kick down the line. He's turned it over.
1: Yeah, I hope Essendon don't win. I'm going to go interview Zach after this game.
3: Florian in the eye and tell him he hasn't got a vote.
6: Takes the intercept, grabs, sends it to half forward. McGovern presents a mark strongly in front of Langford. 55
4: two
6: out.
4: Metres. 2 metres.
6: He's close to the boundary line, McGovern. So he'll centre it and kick laterally. To Chera.
4: Yeah.
6: 70 out. Measures the kick into the pocket. Cripps!
2: Brilliant.
6: He's got it. 35 out. 45-degree angle to the right.
1: Interesting. Yeah, he took that shot to win the game against Geelong with a snap, and I reckon that was more because he hasn't been all that confident with the drop punts. So here's a good opportunity to put him into a commanding lead, given the state of the game right at the moment.
6: Start his run up from outside forward 50. In he comes, Patrick Cripps. Stuttering approach, the drop punt on its way. Misses. Really look confident at all. It's a chance gone begging for Cripps and the Blues. The margin is 8 points.
3: Great call, Stevie. That's exactly why he did go around the corner and he kicked it like someone that's a bit tentative over the drop punt. 5 inside 50s to 1 for this term in Carlton's favour. So Essendon are really struggling to exit their defensive half here.
2: Centrefield's got it, goes short to Redmond in the back pocket, as deep as you can get. So he plays on, got thumped after his kick. Heard the umpire exclusively mic'd up. Triple M footy. Downfield was the call. And Pryor takes it. So his defensive side of the wing goes very short to Sardis, who marks. How's he gone tonight, eh, Sardis?
3: Just talking to the producer, sorry, Baz. Elijah Sardis tonight.
1: 25 touches.
2: 25. All right, short kick to Perkins. And Perkins marks on the wing. So the Bombers are slow build here. They trail by 8 points. Carlton have claimed the lead. The Bombers work it inside forward 50. Dave Wicks has got it. Called the play on. Hand pass to Merritt. He's surrounded by Blues. Smith's got it. Tackled by Merritt. Ball spills. Desperate footy now. Still in dispute. Essendon through Durham. Shoved it out the back of the pack. Langford picks up. Low drop punt on Merritt. Dropped it. Picks it up 40 out. And he's kicked the low ball in towards goal. Dean was standing there. No elevation on the kick. And Dean marks comfortably and goes short to Billy Wilson.
6: Essendon need to find something. Carlton now have the momentum. Wilson into the pocket for Dean. It down the line to Haynes. It's still inside offensive 50, the Blues. Carlton with the last 3 goals of the game. Haynes back to the top of the defensive goal square to Dean. Now wants to use the members' side. It's a great kick to Hewitt. He's marked it left half back.
2: So Hewitt plays on quickly. Hand pass over towards Walsh. Another one to Akers. Then to Haywood. Could have gone back to Walsh, elected not to. Went for the kick instead to Smith. Under pressure in the marking contest from Merritt. Brought it to ground. Merritt

0: claims the footy, half past Perkins, out Matumba, ripping tackle from Newman, running down from behind, snuck up on him, brought him down, free kick Carlton at halfback.
1: They've upped the pressure, haven't they, in this final term? They've really started to get to work and started to hunt the Essendon players, and Essendon haven't been able to cope with the pressure.
2: Outside.
3: Newman kicks laterally to Wilson.
4: If Wilson can get it back to him, they could go open side here with a switch.
3: We'll go to switch. He'll go all the way back inside defensive 50. Opens things up behind him, asks it half back. Continues it to the outer side. Chera. Right half back for the Blues. Goes down the line. It's marked by Byrne. And quick to play on. Now the Blues can go forward. Florin approaches half forward. Centres the kick. Hayward! Oh, couldn't complete the grab. Durham brings it to ground. Spills to Smith. To Eisen. Jams it on the boot. To the teeth of goal. Langford against Pinnanet. Pinnanet brings it to ground. Then turns tackler and locks things up at the top of the goal square.
4: Just two Carlton players there. Both thought that they were the target. I think Florin.
5: Nick and Patrick.
4: Was going back for his good mate Will Hayward.
0: I'll throw a blanket over about 16 players here around this footy. It's tapped down 15 out from Carlton's goal. Nearly whistle says another ball up. Hunt Road end. The Blues, they have it by 8 points. We're 10.5 minutes now into the final term. The Bombers have been struggling to get it out of their back half in this final term. Tap down again to Haywood. And again, Haywood stands in a tackle. And another ball up. There's still being about 20 out from Carlton's goal.
3: Pinnanet feeds it out to Walsh, who gives it to Akers. His kick was smothered. Great defensive effort. Bradman caught and dragged to ground. Baller.
1: They've got to reorganise this defence. Essendon, they've got plus three behind the ball, but no one covering that handball backwards from Carlton. They just spare every side. Defensive side of the stoppage, they spare.
3: Carlton by 8 points from the stoppage. Barrow kicks skews off the side of the boot. Marked by Perkins at right half back for Essendon. So plenty of time in this final quarter, but Carlton all over him at the moment. Perkins steps around his opponent, sends it to a contest on the wing. Caddy with strong hands.
0: So Caddy marks. Numbers east tonight.
6: Nate Caddy on the Reds edge. This will be just disposal. Number three hasn't scored.
0: Runs around the player on the mark in Dirksen and kicks a long drop putt for the Bombers inside the big mark. And it's Benny McKay. He worked his way to the front and marks 47 metres out, slight angle.
7: Patrick, 1 metre back, thank you.
4: Should have been 50 there against Dirksen if the Essendon players had been alert and appealed for it.
7: Stan.
0: Wanders back with a footy. He's kicked one goal, one tonight. Going to the city end. Carlton lead by 8 points. 12 and a half final turn. Big Ben loads up. Goes long and it's gone left and through for a point. 7 point lead to the Blues. 12 and a half final term. Triple M totally worked their scoreboard.
3: Florent with the kick in duties. Sends it into the pocket for Walsh. She can mark and play on. Wants to take on Caddy. Hands it off to Chera. Bursting off halfback, hands it to Cowan. Oh, his hand pass a little too hot for Walsh. Now they've turned it over. Robert sends it inside forward. 50 McKay on the lead. Accepts the footy on his chest. 40 from home.
1: How much time do you reckon Stevie spent doing set shots at training?
5: 2 metres.
4: He would have spent enough time having set shots, so he should know what he's going to do because you know he's been playing football for a long time. But in front of a big crowd. Different story.
3: Kicked a goal in the first quarter. This to bring Essendon to back within a point. Let's it fly for 45. Never looked like missing. And the Bombers are back. McKay of the Ben variety has two. Carlton 7-12-54 leads Essendon 8-5-53. 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
4: What are his numbers tonight, Heath?
6: Well, Red Zed, only the two goals coming into tonight. He's kicked two goals, two tonight, so he's doubled his career tally in game number 115. Also had eight disposals, six score involvement. So when he's got it, Stevie, he's been really efficient. Again, his brother with three goals up the other end. So Mackay Bowles still very much en route as well. Half an hour on the Red Zeds between goals for the Bombers. So sorely needed for that one to bring it back to a point.
4: Yeah, I don't think he's necessarily the smartest forward going around, but what he is he's an athlete. So if his teammates can be smart enough to put it to his advantage, he'll get there and mark the ball and do what he just did right then.
0: From McDonald to Ream Hot Water, Triple M locks footy. Umpire throws it up. Blackerson had a chance to kick it out. Lost the footy in a tackle. Cripps picks up. Hand pass Evans inside forward 50. Hand pass Byrne. He's kicked partially smothered. Bounces to the forward pocket boundary line and it's slapped out of bounds. So 30 around from Carlton's goal as a player hits the fence. Farrow with a butt and the umpire said it's a free kick.
2: Ooh.
0: Umpire said it was a free kick on the Harvey Norman replay. So it's a free kick to Kemp, I think it was, who hit the fence.
4: There wasn't much in it.
1: No, it's silly from Byrne, though, to go over and remonstrate when you've just been given the free kick. Don't do anything that means it could be reversed.
4: He hit his last snap skinny. I would have thought that he's better off actually going to drop punt from here, Kate.
1: Yeah.
4: Like,
1: on the right foot, yeah.
0: Well, he squared himself up. He's going to kick across the body. His backside's on the fence. Runs in now. Hooks it back. Oh. I reckon it's all right.
4: Oh, the chance
0: to be okay.
1: Stevie J.
0: Oh, the Blues out to a 7-point lead. 8-12-60, 8-5-53, the Bombers. And a little shove into the fence. And Carlton makes them pay. Triple M totally work where scoreboard. Bob Jane, T-March, Mickey.
8: And the crowd, Baz, 76,745. So big crowd. Get ready for tomorrow. 95,000. Big turnout.
1: Well, the crowd not loving what they saw on the replay because there really wasn't a free kick in that for me.
4: No, there wasn't.
1: I think the reason it looked so bad is because he actually ducked to avoid the camera that's sitting right above the fence where he actually went into. So it looked like he made contact a lot harder than he did, but he almost initiated that contact.
4: He cut his shoulder because that's stuff where the advertising is on the fence is really sharp stuff.
3: The McDonald's Arena Hot Water, Triple M rocks footy. Carlton by 7 points. Back underway, Smith to Cripps. They surge forward again to a dangerous position at the teeth of goal. It's brought to ground. Evans is lurking. He has space. He wants to centre the kick, and it's a good option in the end. Oh, Cox, put Akers to ground. In fact, it's young Taylor Byrne.
4: He's going to pay the 50, I think. Just keep an eye on the umpire.
7: One on the mark.
3: It will be no 50, so Byrne will line up for a shot at goal. About 35 out.
4: Well summed up there by Frankie Evans. He had a fair bit of time and space because his opponent slipped over and he didn't know it, but he turned, swiveled his head, assessed the situation and then executed a beautiful kick to the advantage of his teammate here who will come in from 25 metres out.
3: The young 18-year-old steps up to the plate and it's the biggest lead that Carlton have had for the night. 9-12-66 plays Essendon, 8-5-53, Triple M totally workwear scoreboard. He's got two.
6: Yeah, Red Zed landing stats. Paddy Cripps involved in that goal again. Number one rated player for the Blues in this quarter. Been a little bit quiet up until three-quarter time, just the 15 touches, but five in this quarter. Been responsible for the last two inside 50s. Had a big game, the skipper again. Triple MVP votes. In his last four games, 11 of a possible 12. He's been the number one in the coaches' votes as well over that period of time, so he's stepping up when his team needs it.
1: We've been able to kick three goals from stoppage. Carlton, and that's essentially the difference in this game because turnovers are essentially pretty even, so their ability to get the job done in and around the contest has been the difference, particularly in this second half.
0: Well, the Blues, a bit of separation now on the Bombers, 13-point leaders. Don't forget it, Ream Hot Water, built tough frozen conditions
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4: 666 warning.
0: Righto. 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
7: Essendon free kick.
4: Oh, what? Did Mackay go across the line there, did he? In the ruck, and that's why he sort of made high contact.
0: Yeah, must have. Blackiston with a free for the Bombers. Kicks to Cox, who marks forward to the wing. Spins and delivers to the pocket, and the kick's good to Caddy, but he's right on the boundary. He'll kick from about 30 out.
1: geez, this game's opened up the last 5 minutes, hasn't it? Just straight out of the centre into shots on goal. What can he do here, Nate Caddy? Needs to kick this.
0: Squares himself up. Hooks it now from the boundary, and he's missed. 8-6-54. Two goals is the lead to Carlton. 9-12-66. 19 final term. Triple M Totally Workplace Scoreboard.
3: Can they find a way, Essendon, Kate or Stevie?
4: Oh, they're definitely still in this contest, but I'd like to see Carlton continue to try and take the game on when it's there and try and win the game by 3 or 4 goals. We know that earlier on in the season when they tried to shut them down, it didn't work for them.
3: Carlton have turned it over at halfback. Jones to Perkins, centres the kick, looking for El Hawley, but it was chopped off by Cowan. Marks inside defensive 50 for the Blues. They can use the outer side.
1: That was a brain fade from Harrison Jones.
3: Kicking board is a risky one, but Wilson's good enough to mark.
1: The only time you're going to kick across there like that is if there is absolutely an option on, and I don't know if he thought the Carlton player was an Essendon player because he kicked it straight to the Carlton player.
3: Wilson long down the line. A pack forms on the wing, crips the target prior with a spoil and sends it out of bounds.
6: Yeah, Red Z landing stats. This has just been a big crutch in the game of the Bombers at the moment. Clanger kicks 24-6. They lead. They're plus 18, quadruple their opponent. Zach Merritt's got 5 of those. That was Sardo Hawley's third. So big difference in the game at the moment. AFL teams average 22 a game. The Bombers have cleared that already.
0: Ethan Meldrum back in business and on fire tonight. 12 points up the Blues. Hewitt's got it from the stoppage. Little hand pass to Cripps. Been good in the second half. Low drop punt to Kemp, and he marks on his chest, 65 out.
4: McGovern's going to work in the pocket.
0: And that's where he goes. Langford McGovern wrestle allows Haywood in, who skipped behind both players as they wrestled. He marks on his chest, right forward pocket, about 25 metres out.
4: Don't take your full 30 seconds here. Will Haywood, make sure you give your teammates an opportunity to, first of all, have the rest, get set up defensively, but also take that time off the clock, which may be important at the end of this game.
0: So we've got 6 minutes left of game time. The Blues before this kick lead by 12 points. And Haywood
4: he's
0: has a set
4: on,
0: shot.
4: He's definitely
0: scored the play and he's taken too long. He fires. It's a floating ball. It's good. It's good. Blues out to an 18-point lead. And the Bombers in some froth and bubble now. 10-12-72 is Carlton. 8-6-54 Essendon. 21.5 final term. Triple M Totally Workwear scoreboard.
1: Yeah, well, they've just been able to get time in their front half. It felt like they'd finally generated a forward half turnover, Essendon, down here in the pocket after that Nate Caddy behind. And then the kick was just nowhere that it needed to go. If they got that one back in deep, they were able to maybe put some pressure on the Carlton defence, who's been pretty safe in the fourth quarter or hasn't had a whole lot to do, really. But then that turnover leads straight to another inside 50 and another goal for Carlton.
4: One more for Carlton and this game's over.
3: 6 minutes left in this contest. Carlton with a new game high. 18-point lead for McDonald's and Ream Hot Water. Triple M rocks footy. Back in the middle we go. Pinnett caught by Durham and brought to ground. Umpire lets them play a little bit and then eventually calls for a ball up.
2: Thanks, Sam. Back in this way.
3: Pinnett against Brian and Ruck. Pinnett with a tap. Brody wraps up Newman. Hewitt rather and another. Ball up, so I haven't moved away from the centre circles. Do it all again, this time Durham with a play at the footy. His hand passes straight to Ainsworth. Tried to fend off on Merritt, got caught. Free kick holding the ball.
2: On the ball, incorrect disposal.
0: The Bombers will get the clearing ball out of the middle. Merritt, just defensive side of the centre. Goes very, very short and finds his teammate in Durham now. Little hand pass off to Roberts, who's got space. Runs to 60. Long, searching drop punt to the square. Fist on the footy, Evans goes through for a point. Carlton now with a 17-point lead after that point for the Bombers on the Triple M Totally Workwear scoreboard.
9: Nick Newman! Nick!
3: Wilson with the kicking duties. Short to Walsh. Gives it back to Wilson. He wants to give it back to Walsh. Hits it short, just a required distance to Ainsworth at half-back for the Blues.
9: Move it on.
3: Ball to move it on. There's the kick out wide. It's knocked to ground by Cox towards the boundary line. Akers will keep it alive. It's corralled by Durham. Runs in board. Will the kick off the boot? It might work out. Smith had a little bit of a fumble though. Now he hands it off to Young. And pass is chopped off by Merritt. Essendon can go back the other way.
0: So the Bombers reclaim on the wing. Hand pass to Archie Roberts. Goes back by hand and a long driving ball. And the wing goes to half forward. Roby tried to lay a bump and he missed the target, so Carlton can reclaim here. A kick will come out here to the broadcast wing. Haywood underneath it. Got space and time as he picks the footy up off the deck. Kick pass to his mother that allows Redmond to run in off half back. He ran into McGovern. Ball spilled sideways. Dersma got it to Pryor. He slipped over. Punched it back to Redmond, forward of the wing. Got Dersma running past now. Goes for the low drop. Punt Dersma to half forward. And Ben McKay marks in front of the members. Squares and kicked to forward 50. And Harry Jones has marked about 51 out. Hand pass off to Redmond. He's going to load up and have a crack. It's gone way across the face of goal. Mark to Caddy, just inside the boundary line, left forward pocket. He's only 10 metres out. Runs around, hooks across the body, puts it through. Bombers have a heartbeat. The lead for Carlton is back to 11 points. 10-12, 72 the Blues. 9-7, 61 are the Bombers. And Caddy kicks his first goal for the night on the Triple M Tundee Workwear scoreboard.
1: Well, just once again, getting a forward half turnover and going straight back at them. So, clearances in this term, 11-7 in Carlton's favour. There is no bigger clearance in the match, though, than the next set-of-bounce clearance that is about to occur because Essendon need to win this and go forward quickly.
6: And in their defence on the red sense, they've been pretty good at that all night. 13-7 set-of-bounce at the moment in their favour. So, while they're trailing at the moment, 11 points down, the red sense has been pretty good in the middle.
3: 3 minutes 30 left in this contest. Scores are level at three-quarter time. Essendon have led for much of this contest. Carlton didn't hit the front till the opening minute of this final quarter. For McDonald's Arena Hot Water, Triple M rocks footy from the restart. Cripps works it forward. Big ball to be won here in the middle of the ground. McGovern first there. Little fumble. Jasmine picks it up for Essendon. Farrow on the wing. Unsure where to go. We'll hand it backwards to Brian. Post the kick down the line. It bounces past Reed. Cowan, he's dispossessed. Roby keeps it alive for Essendon. Hands it off to Jones and Day Wicks. Tries with the fend off. It stays alive. Reed now, he has issues. He gets a handball away. Carlton close. Wilson ripped off the footy.
10: Carlton.
3: And the not officiating umpire will pay a free kick for a sling tackle.
0: So Billy gets up in front of the members. The clock tells us now, 2 minutes 51 seconds left in the match.
4: Well, this is the time to go into shutdown mode. If you can take an uncontested mark, take time off the clock, go long down the line, close to the boundary line, put a number behind the ball.
0: Triple M CBus Super special comments. Stevie J, Kate McCarthy, CBus Super build you something the smart way. The kick to the wing. A pile of players just dive on the footy. Oh no, someone underneath, Kate. You're grown.
1: Carlton player dragged it into Roby and then they've given the free kick against Roby.
0: So McGovern's got it on the wing. He goes very short.
4: So go backwards here and take a minute off the clock. Even if it means Essendon press up.
0: Smith to Haynes. Further back.
4: Take a march kick if it's there.
0: Newman's got it. And he's in front of the members, still at halfback.
3: He'll kick it down the line, measures the kick beautifully.
4: Well, that's
3: hits
4: Chera.
3: He's marked in front of the two benches. Into the final 2 minutes.
4: Backwards.
5: Play on.
3: Chera. Kicks to half forward. McKay gets rid of his opponent and takes an important grab at half forward.
4: He's going to pretend he's having a shot.
3: He did point towards the goal.
4: Well, there's no way that he can make the distance, but if you say, I'm having a genuine shot, you can take 30 seconds off the clock.
3: Exactly what he's motioning.
0: Oh. Look at his genuine face. That is classic.
3: So Harry McKay.
4: Pick the 30 and then don't be surprised if he then looks for one of these backwards kicks. Zach Merritt can do it. But otherwise, he shouldn't take the shot. He should actually kick it to the pocket and try and get a stoppage.
1: Scoreboard clock hasn't started either because I didn't think he was having a shot. So I have no idea how long has elapsed.
3: He's 80 metres out from goal, Harry McKay. He's taking the slowest run-up of all time, and then he pitches it to the top of the goal square. They all fly off hands. Haywood over the top, forces a ball up, 15 metres out from Carlton's goal.
6: Red Zed lending stats, 43 seconds. Harry McKay managed to kick it to end. Pretty good going.
0: There's not much the umpire can do, really. So the ball thrown here. Massive amount of players around the footy. Walsh was brilliant in the pack. He lost it in the handle to Jones for the Bombers. Hand pass Dersma. They're trying to charge off. Back to Durham. Back to Dersma. Now a punched out hand pass to the wing. Centre field. We'll kick him to half forward. Caddy marks. He's 70 from home. The clock ticks down. 33 seconds on the clock. A quick goal required. Oh! Big mark. Essendon Reed's taken at 25 out. He sprints back with a footy. The time clock down to 20 seconds. Reed will turn. He will fire. Comes in. He has never kicked an AFL goal. He fires and puts it through. What a time to do it. Oh, a bloody hell, Jess. There's 9 seconds on the clock, and I've seen this before, and you're here. So,
3: you and I know how to get it done, Baz.
0: It is a 5-point lead to Carlton. Triple M totally worked with the scoreboard.
1: It was good. It was quick footy. If they'd only done that, probably, what, a minute before that when Jacob Farrow had the ball here on this broadcast wing, Stevie, and absolutely booked himself and didn't know what to do. Just needed to go forward.
4: Yeah.
1: They did on that occasion and kicked the ball forward, got one-on-ones, and what a mark by Zach Reed.
4: So look how far off the contest Zach Merritt is here. He's going to try and get on the fly through this stoppage. And it's going to need to be a centre-bounce goal. It's got to be go straight for a goal here for them to win the game.
3: St Kilda did it in 8 seconds last year against Melbourne. Here we go. Oh! Can they get it? Oh, Merritt had a fumble. Down to 5 seconds. Durham threw his boot at it. He couldn't get connection. And that'll be the game. It's 4 in a row to Carlton. Who is this Blues outfit? 10-12-72 defeats Essendon 10-7-67.

0: send up, we'll keep our end up, and they will know that they've been playing against the famous Old Dark Blue.
1: Oh, in the end, Carlton 10-12-72, the Bombers 10-7-67, the Blues got it done, 4-3 in the last term. Scores were dead level at three-quarter time, Bombers by 14 points at halftime, but the Blues get the job done. And as Jess Webster said, four games in a row with four wins for Carlton. This is the Triple M Amy Review. Amy Klanger's good for good is back with the biggest prize pool ever. Your footy clanger could win you or your club a share of $250,000. T's and C's apply. That was a ripper, Kate. Big finish.
2: Certainly was. Yeah, very good finish to that game. Had plenty of opportunities, the Bombers, at different times, but when Carlton needed to get to work, they did, and another good fourth quarter performance for them. Just couldn't quite close it out at the end, but Essendon, they threw everything at them, and the Blues come out victorious.
1: Well, they were dirty on each other, weren't they, Stevie J? It was pretty feisty at times, but Carlton got it done. Here we go. Let's go courtesy of Channel 7, the host broadcaster. Shane Crawford with Paddy Cripps.
3: Yeah. You always know it's going to be high intensity all throughout my career. It doesn't matter where you're on the ladder. If your team's on top, the other one's down the bottom. It doesn't matter. And like we knew what they were going to bring. I thought their pressure was really good tonight. And we probably took us a while to get into the game, but we slowly got in. And then I saw the boys last quarter, although a few errors late. I thought we stood up and kept playing our way.
4: The Carlton grit, and it must be nice. Four wins in a row, a bit of momentum. You've been incredible, but being challenged at half-time, you found a way, and there's a bit of belief in this team now.
3: Yeah, well, I think that's, to me, it's the most pleasing. And spoke to the boys half-time just before we ran out. So these are the wins that show a bit of character when it's not on your terms. And, they definitely played better than us in the first half. But, how can we get back to bring the energy, bring the pressure? And, I thought, especially around the ball, we're able to get on top in the second half.
4: We saw a few weeks ago you took a specky. You almost took one double the height tonight in the pocket.
3: Going to be carried away, how'd I grow? No, I don't know, mate. It's, just trying to use my height and challenge forward. Especially when you get the tension. So, it would be nice to bring it down. But, if I can challenge forward and be a presence up forward and just, try utilise my height.
4: Congratulations, another win, well done. Over to you, Mitch.
1: One of the game's great champions, Paddy Cripps. A 5-point win to the Blues after the Swans got the Saints by 2 points earlier today. Jess Webster, Kate McCarthy and Stevie J and Mickey Roberts have headed down to the rooms. 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
1: Oh, in the end, it was Carlton by 5 points, 10-12-72. The Bombers 10-7-67. Close game. The Bombers had it by 14 points at halftime. Level at three-quarter time. Close final term. And the Blues got it done. Kate McCarthy, Jess Webster here. Kate, do the Blues start to dare to dream? Four in a row. You know, what you saw tonight probably wasn't overly inspiring. I'm not putting words in your mouth, but I think we all saw it. But do they start to dare to dream?
2: Yeah, I think the concern is what we sort of alluded to at three-quarter time and half time is when the pressure's on Carlton, can they stand up? Because the last 3 weeks, they've essentially had a bit of a free hit. They've played teams that no one's really expected them to beat, and they've got three wins. And then tonight, you come out and they were expected to win. They were favourites to win this game. Essendon have only won one game for the year. I don't mean to rub that in, Baz, but
1: oh, no, it's a fact.
2: They're far and away a better team than them, or should be, and it took them till about three-quarter time to get any ascendancy on this game. And then, yes, they were good enough to get the job done. But, I mean, that centre clearance, a fumble from Zach Merritt, if that goes to hand and he has a shot, they weren't too far off losing the game. So, yes, they got the win. Yes, they can dare to dream because their next month of football is winnable football. But can they do it when crunch time and the pressure is really on them? Because what we've seen from them over the past 2 years is when the pressure's on, they're unable to cope with it.
1: Do you reckon Jess Webster's the best last 8 second caller? Seriously, that was such set up for you.
2: Close finishes.
21: Hey? They nearly got a kick inside 4:15. Anything can happen. So,
2: well, they won the centre clearance and then just trickled out in front, and it was almost the perfect play because Zach Merritt was on the run towards goal and just couldn't get the ball to sit for him, couldn't pick it up, and didn't get to have a shot.
21: Just on the Blues, Kate, so they go into a bye next week. So they won four in a row heading into a bye. They come out of that. Giants, West Coast, Richmond, the next three.
2: Yeah, they've got very winnable games coming up. The Giants, I mean, like, Giants aside, like, they should win the next two. So if they come out of that, they will well and truly even the ledger and, yeah, be in a good place. But what can they do when the pressure's on? That's the thing. And they've got to be happy with their last month of football, obviously. You can't ask for more than four wins in a row, but yeah, it'll be interesting to see. They'll regroup at the bye, but they'll have some belief now. They'll have some belief in their system, their ability to win games, and winning is a whole lot more fun, Baz, than losing. It
21: does amazing things for culture.
2: It does.
1: It does, you're right. And it's fascinating that it's two of the four, Western Bulldogs and Geelong last week.
2: Yes.
1: So they're a really interesting watch, Carlton. I mean, last week's game, they were phenomenal.
2: Yep.
1: Tonight, not so phenomenal, but it's all about getting the 4 points. They'll just walk away. We've got the four, move on. So, They're a very interesting watch as Paddy Cripps heads into the rooms leading his team, and he's just a star. After half-time, how good was he?
2: Yeah, he was really, really good. I think his ability now to go forward, he loves playing that ruck role in the forward half as well. Ended up with 23 touches tonight, 5 score involvements and a behind.
1: Well, of course, he's in the rooms. We're talking to Mickey Roberts. He's there when the special occasions occur, Mickey, and you're down there.
0: Yeah, and they're just starting to file in now. And are they happy? 76,745 in the house. Triple M, Amy Review, Amy Clangers for Good is back with the biggest prize pool ever. Your footy clanger could win you or your club a share of $250,000. T&Cs apply as they make their way into the circle, getting ready to sing 4 in a row. And I reckon they can win the next 3 as well. It's a different Carlton lineup, different side. Fans are in. Chock-a-block, silence, and then hit it.

0: Okay, Stevie, there you are. We're going to talk to Georgie Hewitt pretty soon. But scores level, game was on. Gives rough old ride till half time, but it opened up.
1: Yeah, it did, and they played with a lot of belief again there, Robbo, in that last quarter. So you know that now they can be challenged and they've got the belief that they can run over the line, whereas early on in the season, it just wasn't there and they were getting overrun in the last quarters. They were putting themselves in a position to win games of football, but not quite able to get it done. And again tonight, game in the balance, last 3 or 4 or 5 minutes, they were just able to edge in front and get the 4 points.
0: We're going to talk to Georgie Hewitt. I think he's got his son with him as well. We're going to stick the cans on him.
2: Oh,
0: he's just hugging Stevie. Long-lost friends there. Whack those
3: hey,
0: on,
3: buddy.
0: Georgie. Georgie, first, who's your son? Who's this little fella here?
2: This is Henry. He's 6 years old. And he loves his footy. What else do you love, bud? Four square at the minute, school, with your friends.
1: Yeah. I remember when he was born, and I was an assistant coach at the Sydney Swans, and he was actually born well premature, wasn't he, Georgie?
2: Yeah, 12 weeks he was prem, but bloody hell, now he's flat out, so it gives me a bit of grief, but he's all right.
0: Hey, Georgie, can you believe 4 in a row now? New stand-in coach, and then looking at the fixture, there's 3 more winnable games straight away. Unbelievable, the fact that this is a massive turnaround for the club.
2: Yeah, it was, Essendon played really well tonight. We probably didn't play the greatest team footy tonight, but sometimes you just got to win, and it wasn't, probably a pretty win, but a win's a win in the end, and we're in a position now where we just got to probably fight and claw to see what we can make of this season. And I think when we played team footy like last 3 weeks, 3 weeks prior to that, and our team defence is good, we can hopefully match it with the top level teams.
0: What was said at half time? Because it was a rough old ride early, wasn't it? It was a pretty boring sort of a game.
2: Yeah.
0: It was just played between the arcs, both sides bombing away. What was said at half time to give you guys a lift?
2: No, I think it's nothing pretty. Like, to be honest with you, it's be a good teammate, get your contest and pressure. I think our pressure, that pressure factor is around 1.6, 1.65, and I think the good teams are consistently around that 1.8, 1.85. So that's the standard that we need to be to be a good side, so we end up getting that, and then our ball movement probably flowed a bit from there.
1: Is the message from the coaching group, is it to continue to keep taking the game on, even when the game's in the balance, or even when you get 2 or 3 goals ahead, still look for opportunities to score? Whereas I think early on in the season, it looked like you were sort of going back off your mark, thinking we need to save the game a little bit more going along down the line. You're still looking to play what's ahead of you, even when the game's really tight and you've got a narrow lead.
2: No, definitely, Stevie. Probably, just a bit of the message. Just like, release the shackles a bit on turnover. Like, just sort of have a go. And if we get turned over in the corridor, if blokes are running there, like if you turn over, boys will pop up there anyway. So probably didn't do as well tonight, but I think probably the Port game was a stand that we did it well. So we need to just keep practicing it. And because the MCG is a big ground, and the best teams like Hawthorn, they make the ground big, so I think that's where we need to aim to get at.
1: Yeah, and I know you as a player, you're as competitive as anyone going around. What was the challenge like when you actually went back to the VFL, 4, 5, 6 weeks ago, whenever it was?
2: Yeah.
1: Was it sort of a bit of a wake-up to go, you know what, I want to be playing AFL footy, I think I can contribute to this team winning games of football because you've had a sensational month?
2: Oh, cheers, Stevie. Yeah, I think so. Like, I absolutely love Vossie. Like, he was as honest as anything with me. And that was a situation, and, like, I can get angry at it, but I also respect the call. But I feel like I went back with a pretty good attitude, and, found some fun in the game as well, playing VFL. But you always want to play AFL and win games. That's when you feel alive. Like, love coming here before the game, a couple of hours before, and just walk around the MCG. Like, just feel so lucky to play the game. Like, I know you would have done it, Stevie. And I like when Henry comes to watch me play a few AFL games, which is good.
0: Well, we thought you're weird being out of the side, that's for sure. And you're giving the side a hell of a lift. Hey, the Mackay brothers, too, was interesting. They're at each other's throats. One kicked 3, the other kicked 2. I think one of Harry's, I don't know how it got through, it was one of the worst kicks I've ever seen at the MCG, and it got home. But who won the points there?
2: Actually, both had a real strong game. Ben was pretty. I thought Ben was winning his one-on-ones back there, but you know, we probably had to help our backs out. He's had a really good month as well. So you know, they'll be pretty happy, the Mackay boys. But yeah, glad that Ben didn't win and we won. Harry got the win.
1: We better not hold him up for much longer, yeah. Robbo, because little Henry here, I'm not sure if you have a team meeting after your games, Georgie. I'm sure Josh Fraser will get you in at some point, but little Henry here is yawning away. It's a big night for him. What is it? Well past your bedtime,
2: yes.
1: Henry. It's past 10 o'clock at night. Are you going to have a good sleep tonight?
3: No.
1: You're going to be singing the blues song all night tonight, are you?
2: He tells me how bad I play Stevie. If I want honest feedback.
1: Did he play really well, or he's got a bit of work to do?
3: He didn't play as well.
1: No, very good, Georgie. Well played, and the Blues are on a roll down here, and there's a very good vibe in the room. So, well done, mate, and enjoy the win. And a bye, so a couple of frothies.
0: Yeah. Well done, Georgie. I tell you who needs Maccas on the way home, the little fella.
1: You too, man.
0: And why don't we go
1: Wilbur and that?
0: To the McDelivery well played moment. And it was Brody Kemp, a snap goal at the 15-minute mark of the last quarter. This is how Triple M called it.
4: So it's a free kick to Kemp, I think it was, who hit the fence.
5: Yeah,
4: it wasn't much in it.
5: No, it's silly from Byrne, though, to go over and remonstrate when you've just been given the free kick. Don't do anything that means it could be reversed.
4: He hit his last snap skinny. I would have thought that he's better off actually going to drop punt from here, Kate.
5: Yeah.
4: Like,
5: on the right foot, yeah.
4: Well, he squared himself up. He's going to kick across the body. His backside's on the fence. Runs in now. Hooks it back. Oh. I reckon it's all right.
1: Oh, the chance.
4: It's up beyond
5: Stevie J.
0: Lovely talking to Georgie Hewitt too, and that was Bob Jane Tiemart's end of financial year. Price Buster sale is on now, so bobjane.com.au. Hey, Stevie. He's talking to the whole side, Stevie, here. Your votes.
1: I'll catch up.
0: We're going to the votes, the MVP, and we'll go from one through to three.
1: One vote tonight, Robbo, goes to that man we just interviewed, George Hewitt.
0: Yeah, he deserved it.
1: An outstanding month, and he's the one that is a real barometer for Carlton. And when the game was tight, he stood up again.
0: Kicked a really
1: important goal for him, 27 disposals and the four clearances. He gets the one vote. Two votes goes to Sam Durham. I thought he was Essendon's best player, particularly in that first half when they got out to a lead. He finished with 28 disposals and a goal, had the 8 score involvements. Three votes. I thought it was really tight between all the Carlton players. I didn't think there was anyone that really stood out tonight. It was a real sort of play your role mentality, and the best player goes to the bloke that I thought was probably the difference in the end, and that was Harry Mackay. Harry Mackay had 16 disposals, kicked 3 important goals. And took 7 marks. That one where he's able to sort of milk the clock right at the end was really important. But also with that, he had the 5 clearances. So he had a very good game and was important in the victory.
0: So your Triple M MVP award votes. Hewitt 1, Dernan 2, and Harry Mackay 3. Choice Hotels around the grounds. 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I thought the Saints were going to win that. 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There you go. Tomorrow's massive.
1: Massive.
0: Stevie, massive tomorrow. 95,000 at the MCG. Big Freeze 12. Tribute to the great Neil Danaher. The blue army will be out with those beanies. It's going to be sensational tomorrow, seriously.
1: Yeah, well, it's going to be 95,000 here at the MCG, and you know what a difference he's made in the community, and everyone deserves to get behind this. 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
0: We've got Daisy and we've got Howie.
1: We've got Howie. He'll go down as a cricketer, you know, probably. Probably go down as Warney, you would have thought.
0: Something like that.
1: And Daisy hasn't really given anything away, but he says he's going to have a bit of a little performance before he goes down the slide, so I'm looking forward to it.
0: So it was an emotional day, really, because Neil, as we know, played great football for the Essendon Football Club with his brothers as well, and then coached. So that rolls into Melbourne. So Melbourne v Collingwood tomorrow. We go to where? Triple M, 1 o'clock. It's going to be massive. A 95,000 plus and nearly 76 plus here today. It's a fair salute to a great person. So there's only one more thing to say, Stevie, and that is for McDonald's and Rehop Water.
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0: Triple M.
18: Lou and Judge.
19: 2 to 4pm, it's Lou and Judge.
0: Oh, I forgot you were doing that.
19: Yeah.
0: What are you doing, mate?
19: Oh, sorry, just screaming in your ear.
0: Forgot you were here. Get out, would you? Are you leaving already?
19: You're over me already.
0: Yeah, no, I'm not. Something funny popped up on my social media. So a man's gone viral for accidentally including personal photos in his car listing.
19: You're still straddling the seat. This is your new seat style.
0: It's comfy as.
19: Don't bounce up and down.
0: Been there, done that.
19: Okay, what is it?
0: So it was supposed to just be like a standard vehicle sale.
19: Yeah.
0: So, you know, he's got his 2012 Nissan Altima.
19: Yep.
0: Beautiful silver rig, you know, nice mags. Looks pretty clean and tidy.
19: Yeah.
0: Quite an

0: piece of rig, I would say.
1: Yeah.
0: And then so you got swipe one of the car, then you got another side profile, and then bang, there's him and his boyfriend on the couch. Or like, ex-lover, we don't know.
1: Shirts off, snuggled into the breast of his lover.
0: Yeah. And then another car
1: and
0: shot.
1: And then it goes to another car shot. It goes to the rear of the car.
0: Maybe it's a new way to pick up. You know, what? Like maybe people are picking up now on Facebook Marketplace.
1: Oh, so it's like, hey.
0: Here's a dresser of, you know, drawers.
1: Yep.
0: And then, oh, there's a mirror selfie of me looking cute.
1: Yeah, here's me undressing. So.
0: I think probably uploading nudes to, I suppose this probably illegal. Nude.
1: Well, they look nude, but it's not full frontal nudity.
0: No, it's just topless.
1: A lot of peck action going on there.
0: Yeah, look, I can see three.
1: Not ideal. So you've done something similar, haven't you?
0: Yeah, there's a website called Depop where you sell all your clothes.
1: Yep.
0: And I was uploading a dress, just like you click your, you know, photos and you find one.
1: Yeah. So
0: clicking them and then literally left it up for, I reckon, 3 days. It's just a mirror selfie of me, like, trying to look really hot.
1: But you were clothed?
0: Yes, I was clothed.
1: Okay.
0: Oh, my God.
1: God, imagine.
0: That nude would be circulating. Am I right? And it was, yeah, me in, like, completely different outfit, like, obviously before going out in a night, like.
1: Yeah.
0: Swipe and see the dress, and then it's just bang, like, third photo.
1: Can I tell you where you're safe?
0: Why?
1: You're selling clothes.
0: Yes.
1: So at the end of the day, people might misconstrue that with, oh, she's just showing you what this looks like on.
0: Yeah.
1: You know what I mean? Whereas this bloke's selling a car. So well, it goes, car, photo with his boyfriend, car.
0: He could be showing what you can do in the car.
1: It's such a little, like, it's a real lovey post.
0: Yeah. Like, let's get a selfie, babe.
1: Oh, my God.
0: Yeah, well, maybe they're showing how the car has been used, you know?
1: Sorry?
0: Well, you could do that in the car.
1: What?
0: Cuddle.
1: The price just went up. Hey, I'll give you an extra 10 grand. Promise me that it's used. Hey, we'll make it 15. Sir, I only want 10 grand. I'll give you 25.
0: You're selling it for $96.
1: So
0: it looks in pretty good nick to me.
1: I actually didn't. Notice that. It's a 2012 Nissan Altima, 126,000
0: k's. That's got to be a mistake.
1: It has to be. 96 bucks. Jesus, I think he knows what he's done in it. That's all it's worth.
0: Oh, I'd like to know, what did you accidentally upload somewhere? Like, have you uploaded something to, I don't know, Snapchat, Instagram, Facebook? I feel like parents would have done this, you know, like grandparents on Facebook.
1: Yeah.
0: I actually saw one where the grandma had uploaded a photo of the granddaughter in her wedding dress before.
1: Oh, true.
0: Yeah, like before the day and at, like literally at the try on. My beautiful granddaughter's wedding
1: dress. No way.
0: Oh.
2: This is the early drive home with Lou and Jarch.
1: Lou and Jarch for your early drive home. Finish your pretzel, kid.
0: Yes.
1: Good.
0: I love pretzel.
1: Oh.
0: They are a delicious, salty snack.
1: They really are.
0: They're very good for, oh, fun fact for you.
1: Mm-hmm.
0: They're very good for when you get car sick. Franco used to give them to me as a little 8-year-old.
1: Is that right?
0: And I would have, you know, my plastic
1: Seven
0: bag.
1: Seven packets.
0: I'd have my plastic bag, then he'd pat me down with my flannel, then we'd go off in the car, and then he'd give me pretzels because they're salty, which is good for sickness.
1: And there you go. We all learn stuff. Hey, we got some callers.
0: Yeah, what did you accidentally upload somewhere? I want some good stories here.
1: It's because this.
0: I'm not taking crap.
1: A bloke in America, he was trying to sell his car, seemingly for 96 bucks. He's got photo of the car, photo of the car, photo of the car, photo of him and his boyfriend on the couch, photo of the car.
0: Sold me.
1: Hey, if anything, it enticed me to buy it. I've sent through an offer. So we wanted to know, what did you accidentally upload? We got Katrina. Talk to us. What did you accidentally upload?
3: It wasn't me, it was one of my brothers. He was sending a picture to somebody, and it just so happened to be the bottom half.
1: His shins.
3: And he sent it to everybody in his Snapchat list.
1: No way.
0: Oh, no. And you can't reverse that, can you? Like, you can't unsend it.
3: I'm just glad I wasn't friends with him.
1: That's a great point.
0: You got to be really careful with the nudes.
1: You do.
0: Like, one muck up of a phone number, letter, or a name.
1: It's.
0: You know, you think you're sending it to John, and you put John P, and you've sent it to your boss.
1: Very well done.
0: Hannah, was it you who did the accidental uploading? Beautiful.
1: We'll catch up later, Hannah.
0: Yeah, that was good. Thank
1: you. No, good to you. Yeah, Hannah had one of the best stories, I think.
0: Save that one and put it on.
1: Did you like that's a reel? Do you hear Anna's yarn?
0: YouTube.
1: It was a ripper.
0: Yeah.
1: She was really into it.
0: We've got Anon. Anon. Anonymous.
4: That'd be me.
0: Yeah.
1: Hello, how are you?
4: How you going?
1: Good. How you going?
4: Good. Apparently, it's a little bit of advice for you, Judge.
1: Okay.
4: Be a dad soon. Yep. We're here.
1: I am indeed. Well, I need all the advice I can get.
4: Well, my son-in-law, you know how you take lots of photos when your first birth of your first child's coming?
1: Yep.
4: And he'd put all his photos into an album on his phone. Well, he decided to upload a photo onto Facebook, but he uploaded the whole folder of the whole birth of the baby.
1: Okay. Okay.
0: Probably
1: that's
0: something not for everyone's eyes. No, more of a private moment.
1: No. Mate, how long was
0: it up?
4: Oh, not for long. Everyone was like, oh, my God, what have you done? What have you done? So we're all calling him saying, you've got to take that down. And he's like, I don't know how.
0: Imagine you're hiking with no service. And someone, and you've uploaded.
1: Oh, yeah.
0: You're out.
1: You're out. You're gone.
0: That terrifies me.
1: Do you know what's crazy, Anon? I had someone spin a yarn to me the other day, very similar. They were basically, they'd just given birth, a couple. They took a family photo, the dad by the side, mama with the baby, happy as Larry, healthy baby, everyone's stoked. And he sees it and he goes, oops. And the blanket was up. And mum was out there for the world to see. And his text, he said, hey, mate, just a heads up about this old chestnut here.
0: He goes,
1: like, oh, my God. He goes, you haven't sent that to anyone else? They're like, we've sent that to about 70 people.
0: Happy birth.
1: Oh, tough stuff.
0: It's
1: good yarns.
0: Thank you.
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1: 2 to 4, you're listening to Lou and Judge on Triple M. Holy dooly. How are we feeling?
0: Probably the most confident I've ever felt.
1: That's insane, buddy.
0: Yeah, huge news. Huge news coming from the studio.
1: Okay.
0: Matthew. Okay.
1: Matt, you there?
0: Matasaurus.
5: Yes.
1: Matt, how you feel? Because I've just got news from Dalden herself from the horse's mouth that it's the most confident she's ever been. How are you feeling?
5: Yeah, I was feeling pretty confident, but now maybe not so much.
1: This is the thing, mate.
0: I'd stay in your lane, Matt.
1: I think she's bluffing, though.
5: I think I might.
1: Just know that Lou feels good. You feel bad. Usually it's the underdog that comes through and shines.
0: Mm. And slow and steady wins the race.
1: That's correct.
5: That's it.
0: The turtle and the hare.
1: The tortoise and the hare, I believe it is, but I like it. I'm going to read the questions, big fella. First to get the answer right, first to get it gets the point. You don't need to buzz. You don't need to do any of that jazz.
5: Yep.
1: Matt, are you ready to do me proud on my last show for a while, mate?
5: We'll give it a crack.
1: Lulu, what about you?
0: I'm going to do you the proudest you've ever been.
1: Okay. Well, in that case.
0: And there's a $100 voucher to Donut King as the prize.
1: You're damn right there is.
0: So I know you love your donuts, Matt. Well, don't eat them all at once.
1: Yep. Well, it's National Donut
5: Day. Try not to.
1: Remember that. It's National Donut Day. So it's going to be donuts galore.
0: Uh-huh.
1: It starts now. How many points separated last night's game between the Geelong Cats? Yes, Matt. In which state would you find Adventure Bay?
0: New South Wales.
5: WA.
1: No.
0: Queensland. Adelaide. SCA.
1: Nah,
0: it's our company.
5: WA.
1: Nah, it's Tasmania. Adelaide and SCA. Jesus. Frogstop is the debut album from which band?
0: Nirvana.
5: Silkchair.
1: That's correct, Matt.
0: What the hell, Matt?
1: Name the four Hogwarts houses.
0: Slytherin, Gryffindor, Hufflepuff. Oh, my God.
1: Ravenclaw, you don't get it. No, you don't get it. You named three. You named three. There's a time limit. Stop b-ing me. Giving it to Matt. What is the name of the men's Australian soccer team?
0: Socceroos.
1: Correct, Lou.
0: Sorry.
1: In what country would you find Gallipoli?
0: Italy.
5: Turkey.
1: Correct, Matt. Italy. That's. In what position is number 7 in rugby league?
0: Hooker.
5: Fullback.
1: Number seven.
0: Front back. Big guy.
1: Front back. Half back. Which band is Gwen Stefani a part of?
0: Oh, baby.
5: No doubt.
1: Yeah, correct, Matt. Wow. Eat Fresh is a slogan from which food chain?
0: From my food bank.
1: Eat Fresh.
0: Subway.
5: Woolworths.
1: Yeah. Lou. Lou, in what year was the original Jurassic Park film released?
0: 1997.
5: 96.
0: 95.
1: Go lower.
0: 94. 93. 93.
1: Matt got it. I think Matt's absolutely
0: pumped.
1: Good,
0: Matt, you're quick. You got the Geelong Cats one without even... you finished Archer's sentence.
1: That's correct. Well done.
5: I watched it.
1: 6-2 to Matt.
0: So did I, Matt.
1: Well done, mate. Very, very well done. $100 voucher to Donut King for you today. 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It's Lou and Jarch, Triple M.
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1: 2 to 4pm, it's Lou and Jarch. Lou, what are you excited about? Lou, what are you excited about?
0: The bingo.
1: Take your time, champ. What were you out there doing?
0: Eating stuff.
1: What were you eating?
0: Snacks.
1: Well, very exciting times.
0: Yeah.
1: Because we're about to meet the business for today's bingle.
0: Last one for a while.
1: Yeah, well, you guys will have to basically take the reins of the bingle when I'm gone.
0: Hmm.
1: I believe in you.
0: It's a lot of pressure.
1: It's a lot, but you'll be absolutely fine, okay?
0: Yeah.
1: Now, Simone, talk
6: Hi,
1: to us.
6: Hi, how you doing?
1: Very,
6: Hi,
1: very well. How you going?
6: Very good, thank you. Excited to be the last for a while.
1: Oh, well, yeah. The last decent one for a while.
0: Hey, everyone loved my last one.
1: You were—it was actually unreal. Yeah. So,
0: but
1: believe
0: it takes
1: yourself.
0: Me a lot longer.
1: Yes, it does.
0: I like to start, 3 weeks in advance.
1: Hey, maybe you'll be completely sweet with it. You know,
0: so.
1: Simone. So, yes. Talk to us about your business.
6: All right. So, my business is called Kitchen Language.
1: Okay.
6: And it's okay to swear in the kitchen. So. I sell sweary aprons, tea towels, stubby holders, key rings, and greeting cards.
1: It's okay to swear in the kitchen. I love that.
0: Oh, that's very us.
1: Swear.
6: Yeah.
0: I like it a lot. We won't say the words on here, but.
6: No, but we've got an apron that says cook it yourself with a little C thing after it.
0: Yes. I've seen this.
1: Mm. Okay, this is great. So, is your sort of motto, it's okay to swear in the kitchen?
6: I say cheekiness, not for the faint-hearted.
1: Cheekiness,
0: not
1: for the faint.
0: I like that.
6: Yep. And perfect for potty mouths, 18 plus.
1: Yep.
0: Yep, very, very good. No children. Yep. You don't want five-year-olds reading that.
6: No, correct.
1: Yes, how long have you been doing it, Simone?
6: I'm in my 10th year. So I used to be a primary school teacher and the kids just sent me batty and now I just swear for a living.
0: Love that. And what's your, you got Instagram, Facebook, website, what's the main one?
6: So the website is kitchenlanguage.com.au.
1: Cool.
6: And I'm really happy to give everyone a 10% discount with Lou and Jarch.
1: Oh, love that.
6: As amazing. The code. Cool. So that'll go for a week. So Lou and Jarch at the website.
0: Great.
6: And Instagram, we're Kitchen Language.
0: Yep.
6: And they're our main two.
1: Awesome.
0: Great. I'll be buying that apron.
1: Is there anything you really, really want in the bingle, Simone?
6: I don't mind. We have one of our popular ones is a moist mother effer tea towel.
1: Okay.
6: A lot of people don't like the word moist. They find it more offensive than the C word.
1: Yeah, weird, isn't it?
6: Anything. I'm happy with you guys doing whatever. We've got some bundles. So if you want to get a bit of everything, you can save that way too.
0: Great gift. Great gift bundles. As well. Hey, include that in their judge.
1: Bundles.
6: Yeah. If you're doing Christmas in July,
0: great.
6: Then we've got it covered. We've got some cardboard coasters, and if you get two packs, you can play Drunk Memory, which is always a lot of fun.
1: Love
0: okay,
1: it.
0: Okay, cool.
1: I think.
0: Tricks.
1: I think. I'm thinking something cheeky.
0: Yeah.
1: I'm thinking of something bit, you know, like a bit of fun with it, a bit cheeky.
0: Yeah. Yep.
1: Let us get cracking, Simone.
0: Yeah, we don't have much time.
1: Let's get cracking. We're going to punch through
6: it. Hear it.
1: And then we're going to perform a few a little bit later.
6: Awesome. Can't wait.
0: Right, thanks, thank Simone.
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0: Hot.
1: Hot, hot, hot. Now, Dalton.
0: Yeah?
1: Sucked in.
0: Why?
1: Well, you're not coming to the gym tomorrow?
0: I find this quite rude.
1: Well, run us through it.
0: So, you, Lockie, my boyfriend, and Cooper Johns.
1: Yep.
0: Maddie John's son.
1: Name dropper.
0: If we would
1: what
0: say.
1: What about that? Name dropper.
0: Yeah. Are going to the gym.
1: Yeah.
0: And I said, can I come?
1: Yeah.
0: And you boys planned at the time that you knew I had a facial.
1: Correct. That is correct, Dalton.
0: So that makes it feel like you don't want me to come with you guys?
1: No, you just got, you've got a facial.
0: Because, like, you could easily, like, no one has plans tomorrow.
1: Oh, we got heaps of, we got heaps of plans.
0: You could move it any other time.
1: No.
0: How long can you be in the gym?
1: No, nice. Nah, for now.
0: No, because then you'll sauna eyes.
1: Mate, it just so happens that the time we chose is the time you got this facial. Otherwise, hey, we'd love you to come.
0: Well, I might come find you guys because in the sauna ice bath.
1: Nah, because maybe the facial goes pretty long.
0: It's an hour.
1: So don't do that.
0: I know you'll be in the sauna ice bath.
1: No, mate. No, we'll be bloody flat out. We've got to duck off after that, so we'll be done.
0: You're also all sending voice notes in the group chat, and then when I pipe in, not much of a response to me.
1: Yeah, can I be honest? I kind of wish...
0: I wasn't in it?
1: Yeah, that one.
0: Maybe you just start a new one then so it's not, like, embarrassing every time I reply.
1: I also like that we're just twisting the knife a little bit as well. Hey, can I tell you something, though?
0: What?
1: Your boyfriend's power moved me.
0: What did he do?
1: Oh, 6'4", big unit. All right. Power move. So we're in the chat. And we were sort of postulating whether we could do this, you know, get out there, go to the gym and blah, blah, blah. Anyway, he sent a voice note and he goes, yeah, he goes, hey, Dutch. He goes, hey, mate, should be bloody pretty good. Got him, mate. That's a pretty good, good Smith Tech impression, if you ask me. He goes, hey, bloody, he goes, well, if you'd be keen. I go, yes, sir, I'd be keen. I think that's a great
0: Thank
1: idea.
0: Thank you.
1: Thank you.
0: Very pleasant.
1: And he goes, yeah, no, that'd be good, mate. I need a spotter.
0: So he needs you.
1: So I go, no, see, I thought we were going to the gym together. I did say, you know, I was like, yeah, like, we'll go to the gym together. He goes, yeah, mate, I'll be good to have a spotter. I go, yeah, well, mate, I'm not going to be
0: exactly
1: there just to spot you. I'll also try and do a bit of training as well while I'm at it, if that's cool with you. But, hey, we'll figure it out on the day.
0: And what, are you guys going to, you know, have lots of fun and cute chats?
1: Mate, it'll be awesome. It'll be so fun. Really looking forward to it. Hey, boys, love yous all. Love yous both. Can't wait to see you tomorrow. And just we always have the biggest laughs at the gym together, don't we, fellas?
0: Can we all go for, like, lunch after or something?
1: I'm talking to the boys, giving them a message. So, Coops, see you tomorrow, champ. You're the biggest legend. Also, that wasn't even a negative champ. That was actually like you are a champion. And Smith Tech, happy to spot you, mate. Well, enjoy your facial. Lou and Jarch, Triple M.
3: The early drive home with Lou and Jarch.
1: Now, the moment has come.
0: It's time.
1: Tis time, isn't it? Simone, you there? Talk to me.
4: Business jingles. Writing your business to jingles. Just the beginning.
1: There's also an opener for this.
0: I was looking at you, like, giving you eyes. Like,
1: sorry.
0: And I think you thought I was giving you encouraging
1: words. I thought you were just flirting with me. And I was like, oh, I'm doing good here.
0: No.
1: Yeah, it is business jingles. Now, yep. Bingles, otherwise known as Lara's or Brian's.
0: Uh-huh.
1: We've got Simone on the line. Simone, how are you?
5: Very good, thank you. Can't wait to see what you've come up with.
0: Quick turnaround.
1: Okay. Now, Simone, you run the business Kitchen Language. Basically, it's an online store. You sell sweary aprons, tea towels, stubby holders, key ring, bottle openers, greeting cards, a myriad of things with funny, funky sayings on them, basically.
0: Swear words. We won't say them on radio.
1: Yeah, you can swear in the kitchen, basically, is one of your mantras.
0: But you can't swear in the studio.
1: And we've learned that the hard way, haven't we, kid?
0: We have a few times.
1: Your website is kitchenlanguage.com.au. We were thinking something fun, energetic, cheeky to match your business. I think we've done that.
0: Yeah.
5: Love it.
1: Are you ready to hear it, Simone?
5: I am.
1: Are we ready to perform it, Louisa?
0: I think we are, Jack. There hasn't been much practice, but we'll see.
1: Okay. Ooh. Okay. Here is the bingle for Kitchen Language. where you're going to get your stuff.
0: Kitchen language.
1: Items that'll make you blush.
0: Kitchen language.
1: Sayings that'll never fizzle.
0: Kitchen language.
1: Like aprons, saying shits and sizzles.
0: Kitchen language.
1: Starbies with the C word.
0: Kitchen language.
1: Other things that are absurd.
0: Kitchen language.
1: You want to see your mum-in-law's cow.
0: Kitchen language.
1: Get her the moist mother refetti towel.
0: Kitchen language.
1: Now please everybody listen.
0: Kitchen language.
1: It's okay to swear in the kitchen.
0: Kitchen language.
1: And when you're ready to rumble.
0: Kitchen language.
1: Remember you can bundle.
0: Kitchen language.
1: She's been doing this for 10 years.
0: Kitchen language.
1: The C word, stubbies for cheers.
0: Kitchen language.
1: Simone is really the best.
0: Kitchen language.
1: Whatever will she do next? Kitchen language.
5: That was incredible.
0: Yes!
5: I effing love it. I won't say it on the web.
1: Thank
0: that
1: you
0: is
1: so
0: yours
1: much.
0: To do whatever you please with it. Put it online, make
5: I
0: it your ringtone, anything.
1: Help yep, in it if you want. It's yep. up to you, Simone.
0: No, put it on
5: no
0: a
5: way,
0: T-shirt.
5: Putting it everywhere. Thanks
1: great.
5: So much, guys.
1: Hey, that's pleasure, awesome. Treasure. Did that match your expectations? Was that okay? Are you happy with it?
5: Oh, more than.
0: Yay.
1: Awesome.
0: Yeah.
1: Awesome. That's all we want.
0: Great.
5: You guys are the best.
1: Thank you so much, Simone. So are you. And remember, if you want to get your own business jingle, head to the website. You can register and we'll do your business. Business jingles thanks to Xero. Tax time doesn't need to be confusing or stressful with Xero. That's Xero. Louisa.
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6: Ready to start. Ready for Lou and Judge.
2: It's Lou and Judge for your early drive home.
1: Triple M 2 to 4, it's Lou and Judge.
0: You did right it is, but not for much longer.
1: Well, no.
0: Because you're leaving us for a couple of weeks.
1: That's correct.
0: I'm really sad about it. And I'm a bit emotional today. I might cry.
1: Don't do that.
0: No.
1: I make it weird. I'm only going, mate, I'm just ducking off for it to have a kid.
0: Yeah.
1: You know, then I'll be back.
0: It's emotional.
1: Yeah. Yeah, it's lovely.
0: I'm so excited.
1: Don't.
0: Okay.
1: Enough. Wipe your eyes. Delda.
0: Oh, I'm just so happy for you guys.
1: Thank
0: oh,
1: you.
0: I live around the corner. Mate, I'll just look in your windows.
1: Louisa, you will be there. You'll be pestering me more than you are do now.
0: I know. I'll go, can I see him again?
1: Yeah, so you'll be fine.
0: Okay. Anyway, so you're going away. You're having a child.
1: Yes.
0: First child. Daddy is becoming a daddy.
1: That I know of. Continue.
0: There's just seven others running around. You find out later in life. There is 10, in fact.
1: Just going back through Europe on a Kentucky and there's just rat-looking kids running around everywhere.
0: Oh, that's good. But we thought you might need a little bit of help.
1: Yep.
0: So we have some children who are going to give you some advice.
1: Is it?
0: For being a father. Here's some audio, Jack.
1: Okay.
10: Hi, Josh. I'm Tori. I'm 6 years old. To be a good daddy, you have to go to the park, go on rides with them, or you could go to the amusement park and go on the roller coaster or the Ferris wheel. If you're afraid, you suck it up and go on them.
23: Hi, I'm Sia. I'm 5 years old. You should be a good daddy if you buy lots of toys.
24: My name is Miller and I'm 5 years old. Be a good daddy. Take me on the tractor, please. Tractors are fun because I get to see all the farming.
25: Hi, Josh. My name's Josie and I'm 8 years old. To be the best dad in the world, you have to put a peg on your nose when you're changing the nappy. When the baby's crying, you have to give it a dummy.
26: Hey, Josh. It's Finn. When the baby comes out, he's going to be small, but don't worry. He's going to be big soon and we could rumble like this one.
27: Hi, my name is Tristan. If you want to be a good dad, you should play with your kids all day.
28: I'm Ella and I'm 8 years old. To be a good dad, make sure you don't play Scrabble with dirty nappies.
29: Hi, I'm Zoe and I'm 9 years old. And to be a good dad, you need to give them lots of hugs and kisses.
30: 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And to be a good dad, you should always listen to your child and never be rude to them and no shouting.
31: Daddy should always be kind.
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33: Good daddies eat pizza.
34: When the baby's crying, you have to give it some milk and check the nappy if it, you know, has gross stuff in it.
35: Oh, and I forgot, you have to ask them, like, how their day was.
1: Okay. I remember that last one.
0: Yeah, so there's Ferris wheels, the tractor, pigs on your nose, changing the diaper.
1: There was actually some pretty good advice peppered in there.
0: My favourite was when he said, hey, Josh.
1: Yeah. Hey, Josh. Yeah, pick your nose, mate, and buy your kid heaps of stuff and that, toys.
0: And was that Finn? Violet's friend, saying we can rumble with Austin.
1: That's so funny. Austin's we can rumble with Austin.
0: The kids.
1: Oh, that was very cute.
0: That was adorable. So you've got...
1: That made me excited.
0: We'll send you that so you can listen back to it.
1: Please do. I want to play that to Steph as well.
0: Yes. We'll definitely send it to Steph. She'll cry.
1: That was so fun. Ride on the train. Take me on the train. Like, to be a good dad, you have to take me on a tractor and drive me around the farm, even though you're not my dad. Oh, that was great. Thank you for that, guys.
0: Let's send that to Steph. She'll weep.
1: Yeah, she will.
0: She'll ball her eyes out.
1: Mate.
0: I know.
1: She saw a misshapen avocado the other day and she dropped. So, like, that's going to send her into another realm.
0: I'm going to say, do you know what else I reckon she'd love? Like, tiny things.
1: Yeah.
0: I'm going to start sending her small things and she'll just be like, that is so cute.
1: Mate, I've been waiting for 8 years for her to love tiny things. Finally, I've got what I wanted. She's never been more in love with me in her life.
0: It's so cute.
1: Oh, so cute and sweet. Aww. From the other room with binoculars. Anyway, that was lovely. Thank you.
0: Yeah. And next, Jack, we will be finding out who is filling in for you.
1: Oh,
0: sweet. I mean, I could just run the show on my own, but... It could go a bit pear-shaped.
1: It could go rogue. I think
0: we get someone else.
1: We need someone to run you.
0: Yep.
7: The early drive home with Lou and Jarch.
1: My last free ball Friday. It is Lou and Jarch on Triple M.
0: You bloody hope you're free.
1: I'm free.
0: Probably the last time you'll be free for a while.
1: Yeah.
0: You'll need to keep intact.
1: Yeah, I will. But I am free today.
0: Mm. Ugh, please don't thrust.
1: Sorry. I apologise.
0: So obviously... You're leaving for a couple of weeks. We need a fill-in for you because you're going to be with child. You're going to be a father.
1: Which Phil? Margera? Dunphy? What are we talking? Getting a fill-in.
0: Yes.
1: Oh, F-I-double-L.
0: Yes, Jack.
1: Sorry, that's on me.
0: Not Phil. Yep. Not Phil.
1: I've been drinking again.
0: Oh, no, you haven't.
1: No, I
0: 75
1: haven't.
0: Hard. God. And it's boring.
1: Yeah, it is.
0: So we have some clues.
1: Yep.
0: We've got two callers on the line, Aaron and Philip.
1: Oh, Phil.
0: Phil, are you filling in?
1: Oh, Phil.
8: Yes.
1: How you going?
8: Yeah, great, mate. Yourself?
1: Very well, thank you.
0: So, boys, yes. I will get you to buzz in with your name when you think you know who the fill-in is. So I'll give you a couple clues.
1: Mm-hmm.
0: Okay. Clue number one, it's a man.
1: Oh, you got anything Phil. There? Oh, Phil.
0: Yep.
8: Carl Sanderlands.
0: Not Carl Sanderlands, but good guess.
1: He was actually trying to get me. This is all tactical from Kyle. He was trying to get me out of this job.
0: Yeah.
1: Fill in Arbos.
0: Swoop in.
1: Swoop in. Yeah. Really bring that career back.
0: Okay, clue number two. He's taller than Jarch. Not hard.
1: No, sorry?
0: You're not that small.
1: What? 6'1", Louisa.
8: Jarch's pretty tall.
1: Yeah, thanks, mate.
0: Yeah, but Lockie's 6'5".
1: Yeah, not everything. You can't just compare everything to Lachlan. He's a giant. Okay, nothing yet.
0: Okay, clue number three. My mum thinks he's very sexy.
1: Aaron, Phil, anything?
0: Mm. A lot of mums would.
1: Think about sexy Australian tall.
8: Aaron, Phil.
1: Aaron?
8: Me.
0: No,
1: Aaron, very close.
0: But you were top of the list, but you just got pepped by this bloke.
1: Yeah, Lou said Phil. You were a bit too tall and too sexy, yes. Aaron.
0: Phil?
8: How about Lockie?
0: Nah.
1: No, that would have been good.
0: Yeah, he would have been pretty good. Okay, here's some audio for the next clue. You make my world a
1: better place. Anything, gentlemen?
8: Hughesy.
1: No.
0: I'll give you a hint.
1: That's a theme song for his show. Okay, another one.
0: No, okay, this is another audio clue.
8: I know that dude. I don't remember his name.
1: Which fella? What's he look like?
8: Oh, my God. I'm dying.
0: That's something to do with Africa.
1: Yeah, in
0: not
1: his
0: with,
1: career.
0: Yeah.
1: In his career, right, he had something very
0: let's
1: much...
0: Let's do another clue. Another
8: Aaron.
1: Aaron?
8: Yep.
1: No. Not Gak out. Yeah, okay. Tall.
0: Yeah.
1: Yeah, there. Yep.
0: Okay, another Phil. Clue.
8: Actually mundane.
0: Dogs.
1: Okay, dogs. Mm, works with animals.
8: Oh.
1: Mm.
8: Phil. Russell Crowe.
0: No, I would love it to be Russ.
1: Yeah.
0: Fortunately, budget. Could not help out with that one.
1: Okay, works with animals. Tall. The women find him sexy.
0: Blonde.
8: Aaron.
1: Aaron.
8: The Bondi vet.
1: That is correct.
0: Hey! Dr. Chris Brown.
1: That is correct. Well done, mate.
0: Well done.
1: Too. Yeah.
0: Did you say he's sexy?
1: Mate.
8: My mum thinks he's sexy.
0: Yeah.
1: So does mine.
0: Literally all the girls out there, our producers, Cody and Ash, were saying the exact same thing.
1: That's correct. That's, mate, it's a bit, he's going to be great.
0: Yeah.
1: Well, we yarned to him the other day. Like
0: he's lovely.
1: He is going to be unreal.
0: Be nice to look at someone, you know, aesthetically pleasing as well.
1: Sorry? Well, we better put some anti-slip technology on that seat. So very exciting stuff. Okay. It's my last day. It is what it is.
0: Oh, you can't get fired, can you? You probably can. You get back in 2 weeks, mate.
1: Great guest, guys. That was bloody good stuff.
0: Thanks, boys.
1: Oh, Triple M. It's Lou and Jarch.
3: The Early Drive Home with Lou and Jarch.
1: You've got a new partner next week?
0: Yep. Dr. Chris Brown.
1: Big, tall, handsome, drink of water.
0: Do I have to call him doctor every time I say his name?
1: I think...
0: Do I just call him Chris?
1: I think you'll want to.
0: It doesn't feel right just calling him Chris.
1: Call him Doc. That's what I call doctors.
0: Hey, Doc.
1: Yeah.
0: What do you reckon, Doc?
1: Good to see you, Doc.
0: He's not a Chris to me. He's a Dr. Chris Brown.
1: Do you think he's a Christopher?
0: He could be a Christopher.
1: No, it's too formal.
0: I think you have to say Dr. Chris Brown.
1: Why don't you name him after your favourite things when you were 8 years old?
0: Tootsie Rolls?
1: Brownies.
0: Brownie. I like it.
1: Yeah, brownie feels right.
0: What do you
1: Lou
0: reckon,
1: and brownie?
0: You might be out of a job.
1: Yeah, I definitely am after his stint, especially after that last comment.
0: Oh my God!
1: Yeah, the higher ups are going to be like, "Yeah, man. I think we need someone more wholesome with Louisa." Can we keep Dr. Chris Brown? Now, Lulu, he is quite an enigmatic figure in Australian television. Mm-hmm. Please keep in mind, I don't know what enigmatic means.
0: Neither did I.
1: Sounded good,
0: but
1: it did sound good. Now, you need to impress him.
0: Yeah, because I don't actually know him. I've met him once.
1: We, very briefly. Sweet guy, you know, but you're going to need to impress him, you know, just so he feels more comfortable. Now, our listeners, God love them, have given you a couple of tips on how you can impress Dr. Chris Brown.
0: Okay, cool.
1: Okay. Buy him a gift on Monday. Yes. So come in with a gift of some sort.
0: He doesn't strike me as a treats guy. Maybe like some protein bars or protein powder.
1: Yeah. Yep. I'm thinking, yeah.
0: Like a key ring?
1: Maybe a little cool thing for his dog because he does have a dog.
0: Okay, cool.
1: Start the show with a hug. Just like.
0: I don't know if Brownie's a hugger.
1: I think he is.
0: Okay. Not a handshake guy.
1: God, you'll hate that. Oh, no, he's too big and handsome. I'm going to hug you. Oh, and then you'll implement it at the start of every show.
0: Yeah. This is what Jarch and I do. We must hug.
1: Yeah.
0: We must. Hey, the whole show is hugging.
1: Chris, if you're listening, she actually spits on my face at the start of every show. It's no hugs. Give him at least 5 compliments during the first show.
0: Easy. Easy to do.
1: Yeah. I think when you're staring at him dreamily like this and batting your eyelids.
0: Yeah, Brownie.
1: Yeah. Let's go. Chin real? I'm used to looking at no chin. Learn his birthday.
0: Yes.
1: Because that's just a nice thing. You're April 12th, aren't you?
0: Yes, let's Google that.
1: Dr. Chris Brown.
0: Give me a whole list of things for him, I reckon.
1: Learn his dog's name, Dalton, and then say something nice about the dog using his name to show you care.
0: I'll do a big stalk of him over the weekend.
1: Yeah, and just go, I saw that video of you and Rover. No, do it socially.
0: Yeah.
1: Social media. You know?
0: Yeah.
1: I think that's a good way to do it.
0: Okay. I like
1: it. And I think, so that was advice from our listeners.
0: Yeah.
1: You want some advice from Daddy?
0: Yeah, I do.
1: Don't be yourself, like who you are intrinsically, fundamentally. Okay. Change everything about your personality to try and impress him, because if you go in full force as
0: me,
1: you... It's going to scare him off, bud. Remember, this has taken time, this relationship, to grow and mold and adapt.
0: So maybe, you know, brush up on my politics, world news.
1: Just social skills.
0: All right.
1: Think of first date Lou. Just a little this. You're so funny, you know, and not yourself at all.
0: Okay, that's really kind, Jack.
1: Hey, just kidding. Do you know what, Dalton?
0: What?
1: Love you. Be yourself. You're going to crush it.
0: Aww.
1: I'm going to miss you guys.
0: I'm going to miss you.
1: I really am. Thank you for all my presents and my treats. Listeners, I'm going to miss you. You're all so bloody kind to us and so good to me as well.
0: We're so excited for you, Jack.
1: So I'm very excited. Next time you hear me, I will be with child. So I will be a disgruntled, tired gentleman. But I'll try and ring that last. Okay.
0: Well, we hear about 75 hard enough, so I think it'll be all good.
1: Yeah, correct.
0: Okay, here we go. One last confetti pop. Aww.
1: This is scarily similar to my sex life.
0: Oh! I did it.
1: So proud of myself. I think I'm going to be a good dad because I'm raising this child here. I did it.
0: And we have a card for you that you can read off for your Jack as well. We love you and we're going to miss you and we can't wait for you to be back with child and hear all about it. We might call you for a little update.
1: For an update. I'm happy with that. Thank you, guys.
0: Okay. Ciao, ciao.
1: Love yous. Hooroo.
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3: The Giants have won two in a row. They're back on track. Thanks to this man, their Rolls Royce. It's Finn Callahan.
6: Giants straight forward. Callahan runs to 50. It all opens up for Finn Callahan. And Clough prevails.
7: Callahan takes off. Rampy won't catch him. One bounce, two bounce. Open goal square. The youngster on the left.
8: Big goal! But it'll be by a handball to this man. Is he the best on ground? Finn Callahan.
10: Long ball, Finn Callahan! If he's not the best on ground, I don't know who is, Luffy.
11: Star of the game, fat this bloke. Finn Callahan in studio with us. Down because, of course, GWS have got a bye this weekend, and he's a Bayside boy. How are you, mate?
21: Going well, thanks, JB. Yeah. Thank you for having me in here.
11: Good to see you. Now, what's going on? You got mum and dad down Parkdale. You've been drifting down there to say hello to all your old mates?
21: Yeah, Parkdale boy. So, as you said, back for our bye week. It's my little sister's birthday on Saturday night, so good timing to be back for that. But, say hi to all the boys, and, it's good to be back.
1: Give her a shout-out. What's her name?
21: Her name's Sian, so she's turning 19, so she's got all the friends coming around, and should be a good night.
1: Oh, Finny just hang around, does he, for a while there? And just
11: where does Finny go straight away?
1: Finny? Finny boy?
21: Keep it quiet, Bill.
1: Righto. Now, Ocean Grove, I've seen you down there a couple of times. Do you get down there?
21: I have usually popped down there on our bye week. My cousin's got a place down there in Ocean Grove, so I don't mind getting back there and laying low for a few days, having a surf, and my dad loves it down there as well, so he's a nice part of the world.
11: Just Bill's shameless ability to take something you say off air and use it on air.
1: All right.
11: Finn, you'll get used to this with fat.
1: What about this, Jim? You'll love this.
11: Go on then.
1: So, Finn, I want to ask you, what is going on with the Giants? Because
23: sometimes it may be good, sometimes it may be shit.
21: What? Yeah, right. We're a bit of a roller coaster this year, to be honest, which isn't good. We want to be a lot more consistent than we've been, but I think, on the weekend we've shown that our best football, is very good. But as I said before, we need to do it far more often. So it does help getting, the big Great Wall of China, Sammy Taylor, back on the weekend.
1: Yes.
21: He makes a massive difference. But I feel like we're starting to put it together, and a few of our boys are, coming into really good form. So it's exciting. No, back end of the year for us, for sure.
11: Well, it does help when you get your best players available to play, Finn. I mean, it's not rocket science, is it? When you got your best out there, you tend to play better footy.
21: Definitely. No, we've had lots of injuries this year, and, it does make it hard at times, but I think the silver lining that is, as we said before, we found a few really good young players. Gothard, McMullen, Stone, the last few weeks have really, stepped up. So I think that's going to hold us in good stead longer term, but certainly when you have, without Kelly Green, Taylor, Brent Daniels for a large part of the year. Jack Buckley's out on the weekend. Like, it certainly makes it harder, but we're finding a way.
11: Gothard, Bill.
1: Gothard.
11: Yes.
1: Yes, he did on the weekend. He was very good. He was fantastic, to be honest. I'm going to ask you about another little small forward, underrated. Freckles. Brent Daniels. Very important player, Finny.
21: you'll hate that. He's a star, Bing. He's one of our most important players. He's been moved into the midfield the last few weeks, which has been awesome. And, I love playing with him. He's very skillful, very underrated and tough, and we're certainly a better side when he's playing.
1: What's the biggest crowd you've played in front of, Finny boy?
21: It would have been the prelim final in 2023. It was 98,000 crazy Collingwood fans.
11: 98, Bill?
1: Yeah, 98.
11: And then not the answer you were wanting, was it?
1: No. And then 68 in front of, in the elimination final.
21: Yeah.
1: So that you've played in front of 50,000 twice. Do you know how many times Scott Pendlebury has played in front of 50,000?
21: Probably every week.
1: 226 times.
21: Yeah, right.
1: That's unbelievable, isn't it?
21: Yeah, it's pretty good. Yeah.
1: And his average crowd is 56,000. What would yours be up there at the Giants, Cop?
21: Oh, I don't know where you're going with this, Bill. Maybe 15,000? Yeah.
1: Right. No, I'm just comparing the pair.
21: Yeah, we're growing slowly.
11: Comparing the pair.
1: how is it going up there in West Sydney?
21: I don't think Western Sydney junior football is flying at the minute. That's pretty well known. But I think, as a club, I feel like we're doing our part. We're certainly out in the community lots. We're doing lots of school visits. Mm-hmm. Like this week we're out at multiple schools, and the boys certainly get out there and show our faces. I feel like as a football club, we're winning games as well.
0: Yeah.
21: Consistently over over our time, which is important. But I think the AFL is gonna, is planning on giving us help in the next few years. We know we need to, grow crowds and grow membership, which is a massive goal of the club. But I think as long as we keep doing our part and playing good football and helping out where we can, we're gonna get there.
0: Toby Green, what's he doing? Do you talk to Tobe and say, hey, what are you doing next year, Tobe?
21: I do talk to Tobes a lot. I don't know what he's gonna do next year. I really hope he's staying and playing for us, and I think he's going to end up being the greatest giant, in our history. And I'd love for him to stay last 2 or 3 years or 4 years. Who knows how long he's going? And hopefully win a flag together. Who knows? He could still be premiership captain. So that would be awesome. But I haven't asked him what he's doing next year. I know your mob, Geelong, are keen, but
0: yes, you're down there with Jezza.
1: That's basically why Fat brought it up.
21: Yeah, I know. hoping he stays.
3: What about all the hard-hitting questions from Bill, by the way? He goes to Adelaide, thinks he's Michelangelo Ricci or something.
11: What's happening? And you took your mum to the Brownlow thing.
0: Oh, good on you.
21: Yeah, I didn't have a girlfriend at the time. That might change this year. But mum was pretty, she loved it. She wanted to go. And I was happy to bring her along. She had a great time. And it was awesome.
11: Head into the after party, mum, or did she just drift home when you went?
21: Nah, at about 12 o'clock, we drifted in different directions.
0: Oh, good. Well done, Finny.
11: All right, we're going to let you go. Mm-hmm. I don't know whether we can all give Finn our email address so that when the Under Armour stuff, you can just send it through and we'll all happily wear it. How does that sound?
21: Sounds all right. I'll look after you boys.
11: The face on him.
3: I know.
11: We're getting nothing.
3: I know.
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4: Our next guest has once again been named to the Diamond Squad for her brilliant defence.
5: On a Joe Weston Blindsville ball. What an incredible take from Joe Weston.
4: But as we found out last time she joined us, she can also go on the attack.
0: When do we get some relief at the Bowser?
9: I don't know. My brother works in finance and I think he's been, I was about to say he's been tearing his hair up, but I probably shouldn't say that in front of you.
4: Please welcome Joe Weston.
11: And in here for a very special reason, Joe, because you are sliding on Monday.
9: I am. I've got the call up for the Big Freeze 12, so I'm very honoured to be a part of it. Getting a little bit nervous now. It's coming, and it's getting colder as well, so that's an issue too.
11: Well, we've both done it, Fat and I, and we were only talking about this yesterday. All the sliders are nervous. It's actually quite amazing. For big-time sports people, of which you are one, of course, they get, Fat, we were saying yesterday, they get to the actual sliding bit, and everyone craps themselves.
0: You do.
9: Not literally.
11: No. You just start getting very nervous.
0: You got the pool there, so it's okay, but just got to get on the slide. But there's a lot of people there, and then you think, I'm going to make a fool of myself. So, Joanna, the theme this year is people you admire. So you would have admired a lot of people over the years, I suppose.
9: Yeah, it was a long list. It was actually quite hard to make a decision on who to go as. I had a bit of a short list, and then I workshopped it.
0: Right.
9: And it's definitely someone who is of significantly shorter stature than I am. So I think that part of it might be quite comical. But that's a pretty broad statement, to be honest, because I am over 6 foot tall.
0: That's right.
9: Someone quite topical at the moment. So Australian icon, they're the clues I'll give you.
0: Sam Pang.
11: I don't think so, Bill. I don't think Joe's going as Pangy.
0: Righto.
11: In fact, it couldn't be more opposite to Pangy. You'd probably double his size,
3: you pick out Sam,
11: completely different complexion, sex, and everything.
9: What would I dress up at? Like, what would I wear if I was going as Sam Pang? What, jeans and a T-shirt?
11: What would you wear, Bill?
0: I don't want to say.
3: Don't say it.
11: Looking at the Australian Diamond Squad, which you are a member again, because you've dominated for a decade in that team, but your name's last, given the Western.
9: It's alphabetical.
11: I know.
0: Who are we worried about at the games, by the way? Joe?
9: Ooh, I think Australia's going to have some pretty tough competition. We've got a very strong rivalry with New Zealand, which has been building, and we've got a lot of the Silver Ferns playing in our domestic league here this year. Mm-hmm. The Jamaican team will be very strong.
11: They're always good.
9: As well, and England the as Poms. Well. I feel like we haven't really had much time playing against them recently, so I think they'll have some different players that we probably haven't seen. And that's, you know, that can be challenging if you haven't had previous experience.
11: Are they dirty, the Poms?
9: Well, a little bit, you know.
11: Yeah, they always are.
9: Oh, I forget you're so deeply ingrained in cricket, so the hatred runs deep, doesn't it?
11: Very deep.
9: You're getting fired up right now, aren't you?
11: I know. We need you to do nothing more than beat smash them comprehensively.
9: Okay.
11: Joe Weston.
9: That's the team plan, so don't worry. We won't stray from that.
11: Now, I see you are a golf ambassador.
9: Yes.

0: little bit over the summer. I'm really excited to be involved. Part of it is obviously trying to grow the women's game. I think it's, you know, obviously sports can be a little bit challenging, or you can be a bit scared to join in sometimes. And golf is hard because there's lots of rules and there's a lot of people that are really good at it. And getting good does take time. I'm gonna, in the process of getting a handicap, getting some lessons, and then hopefully over the summer I can really come into my own and hold down. See you on the fairway. We're playing JB, right?
1: Yes.
2: Yeah, well, Jim's absolutely.
3: There's also a lot of people who are very bad at it.
1: Well, Bill's like very bad at it. He's playing tomorrow, aren't he?
0: My issue is that people say they're bad, but they're actually, they're not that bad.
1: Bill is bad.
0: They're just not that good, whereas I am probably, I'm on one end of the spectrum. I'm so bad, and I'm really good at a lot of other things, so it's been really humbling for me.
4: Nothing worse.
0: Kidding.
4: Nothing worse than that, Jim, is it, when you play with someone that's terrible and they don't pick up their ball and they had seven or eight shots. There's nothing worse.
1: Are you talking about playing with yourself?
4: No. Oh, well, no.
0: But don't you want to get the highest score?
1: No. It's a complete opposite.
0: That's a good idea, Joe. That's a good one.
4: I tell you what, big game Sunday arvo at John Cain Arena. Mm-hmm. Vixens are hosting the Mavericks.
1: Or as Bill called them. Oh, okay, we can't do it.
5: We won't be playing that.
4: Vixen hosting the Mavericks. And we need a win. Lost last week, Joey.
0: Yeah, we were over in Adelaide, actually. Couldn't get out of there fast enough, to be honest. A bit of a lackluster performance. It was watching I wouldn't call it a car crash, but it was far from our finest effort. It's one of those games you're like, okay, let's try something else. What about this? What about that?
4: No.
0: Plan A, plan X, plan Z. All right.
4: Do you go forward or something like that? Would they do that?
0: That's not on the list, but maybe I'll suggest it to the coach next time just to, you know what, couldn't have got any worse, but that's okay. It's a learning experience.
1: Joe, because you're a part of our family, we are prepared to play this for you. We wouldn't, if there was any other beautiful netballer coming
0: go
1: in.
0: Go for your life.
1: But because you've been such an amazing part of our family for so long, we're going to play this for you. Oh, this is Bill's attempt to say, well, have a listen.
4: The Mavericks had a night.
1: The Mavericks. The Mavericks.
0: The Mavericks.
4: Okay. I was just doing the rappy. I didn't mean anything by it. I was just reading the rappy.
0: No, that's fair. R and L, they do look kind of similar. I'll give you that one. But it's three syllables just for future reference.
4: They're going well too, aren't they?
0: No, it's going to be a...
4: We'll move on.
0: It is going to be a tough match for us on Sunday against the Mavericks.
4: Yes.
0: They've had some really good wins. They've been tracking really well, and we haven't played them since round three. So I feel like they've been improving significantly since then. And, yeah, they're, you know, in finals contention, so they're looking to continue to get wins over teams who are in the top four. So it's going to be tough, but I'm really excited about it, actually. I feel like we're going to have a huge crowd there, great support, and then I'm going to go to the G and watch Essendon.
1: Good girl, Jojo. 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It is a magnificent cause. Huge day coming up on Monday at the MCG. Good luck with the game on the weekend, and good luck with that.
4: Go Vixens.
0: Thanks, guys.
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2: Katie Lamb has a big day coming up tomorrow at Optus Stadium for the WA Freeze, which is raising money for Fight MND. It's happening between the West Coast Eagles and Port Adelaide. I think Katie Lamb might be going around halftime, but we'll find that out, obviously, once we get closer to it. But obviously, we're doing this for Fight MND. Big Freeze has been a big thing for the last decade or so. And, of course, the man that was behind it was Neil Danaher. Sadly, we lost him just very recently. And so it's brought a lot more meaning towards the Big Freeze, and that's why we saw it in Adelaide last night. We're seeing it right across the round in WA, and there's digital beanies you can buy as well. It's a big thing. To join us to talk a little bit about that, Luke Danaher is here to talk about it. Luke, thanks very much for joining us here on Triple M Breakfast.
7: Yeah, thanks very much for having me. Thank you, listeners.
8: Luke, firstly from us at Triple M, condolences to you and your family. Your dad was a wonderful man that everyone in Australia had the ability to have a small slice of through his work he's done. So from us here at Triple M, condolences. I imagine you've been in a bit of a cocoon the last week or so.
7: Yeah, we have. Extremely sad, and it's a tough one because you know it's coming, but nothing really prepares you for that day. But the support has been amazing from everyone around Australia, the AFL community. Yeah, it's been very humbling, and the tributes that have been flowing through have been great.
9: I met you just obviously the other day, Luke, at West Coast, which was great. And what you spoke, it was incredible what you said, and you said an acronym, and I'm trying to think, what was it

0: what was the acronym?
1: WITO. W-I-T-O.
0: Yeah, can you explain again what that stands for? Because I love that.
1: Yeah, so something that's helped, I guess, Dad and also us over the journey is, something I lent on is WITO, and it stands for Where Is the Opportunity?
0: Yeah.
1: So doesn't matter, you know, life will get tough. We all know that, but the opportunity is there if you're willing to look for it.
2: I'm a young boy at one stage, and you look up to your dad as a superhero. And as you get older, you probably become less superhero, more just your mate, I guess. What's it like for you? Your dad is not only a superhero to you, but so many people that, one, have been affected by MND, but just the general community who look at Neil and, you know, people have had bad days, bad minutes, bad months, whatever it is, but Neil never seemed to externally show that he was having a bad moment. He was always playing on, essentially.
1: Yeah, it was amazing to watch Dad attack it. But, yeah, I remember he was saying on a segment, when it's your turn to go, you go, and that's exactly what he's done. And he just couldn't hack the fact that there was no cure, no treatment, and something needed to be done. And he banded together with a few like-minded individuals. And, and that's how Fight MND were born.
2: You couldn't possibly imagine, Dad's diagnosis to 13 years later, over $150 million. The original idea, we've spoken to Beck about it and how it just sort of grew and grew and grew and grew from just a small idea. It's amazing how, you know, momentum and society just turned into something enormous.
1: Yeah, it's phenomenal. When you kick off things like this, you never know how it's going to go. But to have everyone band behind it and people jumping on and grabbing their beanies and jumping in for the cause, it's very moving.
0: Well, we've got our beanies as well, and I'm going to be participating tomorrow. I think I'm going to be dressed as Shaun the Sheep. is that pass? Is that a pass from you? I'm going to pick up the costume today.
1: I did hear the mankini being floated around, but Sammy Newman got that one done a little bit earlier, so you're safe.
0: Oh, thank God I don't need to do the mankini. Okay, good.
2: I've seen the video. I forgot how revealing Sam was in the mankini. Like, I thought there were things to avoid the visual, but no, he just raw dogged that mankini. And now the vision is just puts a smile on the whole occasion again, doesn't it?
1: And it's amazing because early days, they need someone to test the slide. So I was that person. And I knew as soon as you hit that bottom, there's a bit of water, you go A over T. And we got that with Sammy.
0: That's the one at the MCGs and at the big slide. Yeah. Yes. So I'm going in the dunking machine. So Xavier apparently is going to be pressing the button. So just go easy.
2: Well, it's not actually a press of the button.
0: Oh, what is Luke? That?
1: It's not.
2: What happens?
1: I believe it's a handball. So there's a bit of pressure on the handball. So you might be sitting there for a little while.
0: Be sitting there for a little. Oh, no, I don't know.
2: I'll be halfway through the third quarter and I'll still be trying to hit it.
3: 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Triple M.
0: Some big names as well at the MCG. Who is sliding? It's Andy Lee.
4: Mm-hmm.
0: Dale Thomas?
4: Yeah, Daisy. Mark Howard, Triple M Footy's.
2: Howie's sliding down, yeah.
0: Oh, and Daniel Gorringe as well.
4: Nathan Jones from the D's. The Governor General, Sam Mostyn's going down.
2: Nathan Jones would have had to have been a favourite of your dad's over his. I think he played for 16 years at the D's and he played a pretty tough brand of footy. Your old man would have been a Nathan Jones fan, I'd imagine.
1: Massive Nathan Jones fan. He's a superstar. And he's got a tied MND with his grandma passed away, but he's a superstar.
2: Yeah. Have you got a favourite over the journey that has gone down the slide? Has anyone taken the number one mantle in your eyes?
0: Not the mankini.
1: There's been so many, and it's amazing that anyone takes that plunge. But, Nick Riewoldt, I think, with the theatre that he brought.
0: Yeah. Oh, is he freaking
1: beautiful?
2: And played up to it at the start. Fantastic.
0: I'm not sure if you would have seen in the WA freeze. When was this last
4: two
0: year?
4: Years ago.
0: 2 years ago, Andrew Embley, he dressed up as Elvis Presley.
5: Elvis is in the house. I'm going to sing a song for you. If you want to sing along, please feel free.

0: I actually swabbed him after that test, and the test came back positive. So I don't think you'd been home, Embers, but he actually bought in so well, Andrew Embley.
1: I can just see him practicing that at home.
2: Well, he practiced in the commentary
0: box for like 2 hours. Yeah. He just endlessly kept practicing and practicing and practicing, but we loved it.
1: Oh, he did well.
3: When are we going to get you down, Zave?
0: I'll go through the dunking machine 1 year. I'd absolutely love to. It would be an absolute honour. But just quickly back to you've been here for a while and then you moved back to Melbourne. What was it like having Dad as a... I reckon it'd be like my old man was the president of the Lakes Entrance Football Club, and that meant I got to steal a can of Coke out of the fridge every Saturday. What was it like having Dad as an AFL coach whilst you're at school?
1: Yeah. Oh. Well, at the end of the day, Dad was Dad when he got home. It was it was cool to get to go to footy games and whatnot, and behind the scenes and meet the players, and they end up being just part of your family. But yeah, no, it was pretty amazing. It was very yeah.
0: Now, Lammy's got one worry about tomorrow.
1: Talk us through it, Katie.
3: Is it an irrational fear? I'm not sure. What I'm scared of.
0: We need a commitment from you two.
3: We need a commitment. Everyone needs to be on standby. My irrational fear. I don't know if it's irrational. It could happen. So I'll get dunked because Zave eventually will get the ball through the handball.
0: We'll be there at midnight.
3: So I'm just like, let's wrap it up. Anyway, I'll go down, okay, in the dunking machine. I'll go down. Go under, fully submerge. My sheep mask is going to get caught on something. And I'm not going to be able to come back up. And then everyone's thinking I'm going to be, I'm trying to be funny.
0: She's doing a bit.
3: But I'm not. Yeah, people are going to be, oh, she's doing a bit. Is it a little comedy bit? Not being funny. I'm actually down and I can't get up. And then I'm going to have to raise my hand to say, you need to come and rescue me out. Is that an irrational fear? Could that happen?
1: Oh, I think you'll be in very safe hands. But yeah, we do need some form of signal. So I don't know.
3: No, throw it out to the listeners. I'll be too shy to admit it.
0: Yeah, lady. Just put your hand up. It seems to work when you swing between the flags at the beach. Just put your hand up, and Luke and I'll come in after you.
3: Yeah.
0: Okay.
3: Deal? I'd rather Luke, I think.
1: And I'll be on top of you. Ice bath.
0: Yeah, first ice bit, and then I won't be able to get out, and you'll be underneath me.
3: And then we'll have to rescue you. And
0: no, mate, we're looking forward to it. You've got a busy few days coming up. I know you're going to be over to Melbourne after, of course, the Perth occasion. You're going to be on all the morning shows. Triple M, of course, are going to have you in as well, mate. You've got a very big week or so. But, mate, thank you very much for coming in, and thank you for sharing Dad with all of us. We've absolutely loved and cherished what he's done with the MND fight, and you know, we're all so proud of him. I can't imagine how you feel, but thank you.
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0: During that opener, Leachy, me, Rhino, we all get involved, we're singing along, and Zave.
1: He doesn't.
0: Zave doesn't look up.
1: He doesn't look up.
2: I'm looking on the website to buy you a New York Knicks jersey. So, so you can chill out on heckling me. I was going to buy you a gift.
1: No, you weren't. Really?
2: So, phone's away now.
1: Oh,
0: that's
1: so
0: kind.
1: So
0: close to getting
1: so close. He's going to do something really nice.
2: Yeah.
1: I've been waiting for this for years.
0: So close, and now we just ruined it. Sorry, I feel like I ruined that for you.
2: And now I'm buying a San Antonio one, so bugger off.
1: Buy a big Wembanyama jumper. It's a big day for the New York Knicks yesterday. I'm not going to talk about the New York Knicks, but if you ask me a couple of questions,
3: game one of the NBA finals.
0: Okay, hang on. I'll give you one thing to say about the Knicks. Go.
1: Well, we might win the NBA championship.
2: Have you commented on his Knicks jacket? Yes. That's a New York Knicks jacket.
0: Yeah, I thought it was like an F1 thing. It looks a bit F1-y.
1: It's pretty jazzy, isn't it?
3: It's shiny. That's Utah.
1: I bought this in New... Good one. Okay. I bought this in New York about 10 years ago, and I've never worn it. Because I was where would I wear it?
0: That's a flex that you still fit into it after 10 years,
1: it's
0: you know?
1: Bad, actually.
2: I went to a Knicks game when I was in New York, and it was opening night. And it was advertised as though Taylor Swift was going to be performing there.
1: Oh.
2: So we paid a lot of money
1: to see Tay Tay.
2: Yeah, and all it was she released her song called New York.
0: Oh, no. Oh.
2: Welcome to New York.
0: Good song.
1: You got scammed.
2: That was when she first released it. We were sitting there, but there was no Taylor Swift.
1: You got scammed. Hey, big day for you. What day is it today? Friday? Tomorrow.
0: Mm.
1: Big freeze.
0: Oh, yes, I know.
1: Yes, you're going into the dunking machine.
0: I'm nervous now.
1: You should be. What was the photo? Are you happy with the photo that they used?
0: Okay, first of all.
1: I looked at it and thought, have you been okay? You're unwell? Have you been in a tanning bed?
0: All right, so
1: for too
0: the
1: long?
0: Photo that they post, they try and make you look cold.
1: Well, they did that.
0: They did something more than that, I think. So it looks like I've got severe eczema, I think, of the neck and face. But Jesse Wagstaff was just announced yesterday, and they did the same to him, and I think he looks a bit worse. So
1: he does
0: I feel
1: look
0: better
1: worse.
0: Now.
1: He looks worse.
0: I feel better now.
1: And so you were feeling conscious about your skin, so hence why I saw on Instagram you went and had a facial.
0: Your first ever facial. Yesterday. Oh, my God, at 36. What have I been doing my whole life? That was the best experience of my goddamn
1: life. Dave's had more facials than that.
0: No, genuinely.
2: Yeah, I have. I thoroughly enjoy
0: hence
2: them.
0: Why his skin is always glowing.
1: That's
2: thank
1: true.
2: You, baby. Thank you.
1: He loves a facial.
2: I'm trying to find...
0: He loves a facial.
1: We'll get into the footy, but it was great that you're doing that.
0: Thank you.
1: Last night, Adelaide Crows got home by one single point.
2: Great game.
1: They have had a lot of close games this season. They had the heart attack team of 2026.
2: Yes.
1: And they've lost a lot of them too. So it was nice to see them get up. Yep, there we see Jesse Wagstaff. And Jordan Dawson afterwards, did you see? He was
2: One is the best captain in the competition,
1: and one of
2: none.
1: The best players.
2: And one of the best. And he just was not going to lose that game of footy last night. He is probably every chance to miss this week with a shoulder late. I don't know if you saw him get his shoulder done late. He had to get out of congestion. And then he obviously got cleaned up in a contest. He's got a hip pointer as well, or a hip corgi. He will be very sore today. But obviously, if you don't know, his brother passed away. About 6 weeks ago.
1: Yeah, and he played and you could see the emotion just coming.
2: Oh, yeah.
1: He was just desperate to win that game of footy. And the coach, Chris Scott of the Geelong Cats, you know at Adelaide Oval when they go down at quarter time and that, they have to go through the crowd. It's probably the last, or it is the last place that you have to do that. You used to have to do it everywhere, pretty much. Subi, they used to run down. But they still go right through the crowd at Adelaide Oval, and he got a few fans telling him, exactly
0: some
1: thoughts. Yeah, here's what he had to say after.
4: The fans?
5: Yeah.
4: Of course I do.
5: Did you feel
4: they're nuffies. But that's okay.
5: Did you feel the need to call security
4: up? I talk to the security regularly. Yeah.
5: Do you think it's the right thing for the coaches to walk through the crowd?
4: That's a good question. This is one of the best stadiums in the world. I love it. No, it's an oversight.
1: Yeah, it's probably an oversight. But
0: yeah, correct, because think of all the people that hurl abuse at the best of times, and the coach would get that. They don't need that coming through.
2: They need to find a way for you to be able to walk around the boundary, underneath, and then walk around the boundary.
1: Yeah, there'd be a way. I love how he called them nuffies.
0: Yeah, that was bad.
2: Well, nuffies is a radio version of another word with four letters.
1: Yeah. Sure.
3: Great.
0: Yeah.
3: More to come with Ryan Daniels in just a couple of moments.
1: Start with a C.
3: calm down. Okay,
1: lots of words starting that, thank you.
3: Children,
1: lots of them
3: please.
1: Do.
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28: Yeah, the best gear of the week. Welcome along to Friday Lines. That is a little game between Xavier Ellis and Katie Lamb that we like to do every Friday. And the scoreline for the year. I mean, we play Wheel of Games 6:20 every morning, and Katie Lamb is very good at that. But Friday Lines is Xavier Ellis's domain. He leads 9-2. Amazing.
0: That is good.
28: It is very good. Now,
0: what's the Wheel of Games score again?
28: 38 to 23.
0: Thank you.
28: Let's have a quick look at the board for that. And I thought you knew that off by heart and you didn't deliver it. How dare you? So we play Friday Lines. This is a game where I give these guys maybe a little bit of audio from a TV show, a movie, could be a song, could be from a book. You guys need to buzz in with your names as your buzzers. So let's test your buzzers, please, Katie Lamb.
0: Katie.
28: Zave.
1: Zave.
28: Just going with Zave today.
1: Yep.
28: Okay. He's methodical.
1: I'm zoned in.
28: Okay. Now, we usually theme up every Friday Lines.
0: Yep.
28: Not only have we hit winter, but of course, Katie Lamb is also doing the WA Freeze tomorrow.
0: Yes.
28: So it's a cold and icy edition of Friday Lines.
0: Oh my God, okay. Shivers.
28: Here, you could be in the WA Freeze tomorrow night. Be shivering a fair bit. Anyway, here's your first one. I need you to name the actor playing this villain in one of the Batman films.
2: Please show some mercy.
3: Mercy? I'm afraid that my condition has left me cold to your pleas of mercy.
0: I know the freezing guy.
28: That voice is familiar.
4: The freeze of mercy.
2: Please.
28: The voice is familiar.
2: Show some mercy.
28: What's the voice?
3: Mercy?
0: Katie.
3: I'm a...
0: Is it Arnold Schwarzenegger?
28: Arnold Schwarzenegger.
0: Oh, God.
28: Yeah. As Mr. Freeze in Batman and Robin.
0: Yeah, I knew there was a Mr. Freeze, but I didn't know that was Arnold Schwarzenegger for some reason. Oh, my God. Yes!
28: Katie Lamb gets the first
1: one. Was that the one Heath Ledger was in?
0: No, it was the Joker.
28: Yes, that was very different. So, Katie Lamb leads 1-0. Xavier, you need this to stay alive in today's edition of Wheel of Games. I need you to give me the next line to this song.
0: Let the storm rage on. Katie!
28: Yeah?
0: Let it go!
28: No.
0: Let it go!
28: No. Hit it again.

0: didn't bother me anyway.
1: Yeah, it's too late.
2: Cold never bothered me anyway.
1: Yeah. Disappointing.
3: Yeah, you could exactly be better, Katie Lamb. You're right. So it is still 1-0. Question number 3. Who is the winner of this race?
4: It's going to be very hard to pass Apollo Arnold once this guy gets to the lead. He's almost impossible to pass. Skates a great track, holds the corners tight, but the Chinese skater on the outside.
5: That would be our very own Australian on the ice skating. Ring hand. Joe Katsumir. That is our very own.
0: One. Katie
3: Lamb, would you like to answer?
6: Stephen Bradbury.
4: Is going to come through and win gold. Stephen Bradbury from the tail of the field. The Australian has crossed the line first.
6: Hello, guys. I'm on the board again.
5: I need to stop talking when I don't know the full. I need to stop talking and move on.
3: Yeah.
6: No, but it's radio, so you kind of need
5: I give out too many alley oops, and I'm getting smashed for it. I'm going to sit out of them.
7: 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Triple M.
6: So we have been chatting a lot about kids in sport, which has been great, and we're in massive support of that. But we did just ask you to get involved on 133353. We wanted to know if your kids are good at sport, because a research has come out saying science now have said that your athletic genes didn't come from your dad's gym obsession. They came from your mum. Okay. Studies show that muscle power, coordination and stamina are linked to genes found in the X chromosome, which you get from your mother. So we wanted to know if your kids are good at sport and where they get it from. Caroline, good morning.
8: Good morning.
5: Caroline, you just heard that then. So you've got a son, I believe, who's pretty talented.
8: Yeah, I could have saved the scientists a lot of time and effort. I could have told you that.
6: Okay,
5: mama. Mama.
6: All right, Mom. So your son has got his, what is it, AFL? Is it footy?
8: Yeah, so he's pretty naturally talented at AFL, goes to a sports college now is in an AFL program.
5: Right.
8: Can't say I'm talented at AFL, so never tried it.
5: No, but everything else.
8: Yeah, look, everything else when I was a kid, definitely.
5: Okay, do you want to give your son a quick shout-out? What's his name?
8: Leo.
5: Leo, future West Coast Eagle. Good on you, Leo.
6: Or Freo, if they win a fight.
8: Known as Dipper, so Dipper. I'm sure, one day, hopefully, you'll hear his name.
6: All right, no. Caroline, so that supports the study. There you go, one vote to Mom. Let's go to Alana in Wellard. Alana, what is your child's name? What kind of sports are they good at?
9: I've got Bo. He's 16. He loves all sports, so he'll do basketball, football, soccer. He'll give anything a crack, and he's naturally good at sport in general. Yeah, he lucks it up.
6: All right, and where did he get that?
9: He loves footy, and he plays football at the moment. Okay.
6: So. And where did he get it from, you or the dad?
9: I can tell you the scientist is wrong, because I sure as hell did not give him those genes.
3: Okay, right.
6: There you go.
3: Okay. No sports at all, mum?
9: I did play sport, but I didn't have natural talent.
6: No. Fair enough. What about your parents? Did you get your sporting ability from Ange, or what's your dad's name again?
5: G-String Jeff. I would say dad has not got one speck of talent in him anywhere.
6: Okay.
3: So it comes from mum?
5: Probably mum.
6: Yeah.
3: Oh, okay.
6: Yeah.
5: But then to counter that, I'm not saying my boys are good at sport, but it wouldn't be from M.
6: Well, then again, she's a good runner. Ted just won his cross country.
3: Yeah.
6: There you go.
3: It's very good.
6: Yeah. I probably got mine more from dad, but mum is good at sport.
3: Is it because mummy's good at sport as well?
6: Is that in terms
3: of study?
6: Yeah. Don't know. You have to ask the scientists.
5: We didn't get that deep into the research papers.
3: I fell too deep into this. I apologize.
5: We've got three sentences here.
6: All right, here we go. We've got one for mum, one for dad. It all comes down to Lance. Lance in Darlington. Talk to us about your kids. What are they good at?
10: Netball.
5: Netball.
6: How many netball. Do you have? A couple of girls, do you?
10: I do. One does horse, or they're both horse ride and netball. Okay. Both girls just competed in the association championships for netball and both won their grand final.
5: Yeah, so I would say, Lance, say it, they're naturally talented.
10: I would say yes.
6: I competed in the Perth Association competitions all the time back in the day.
3: Sorry, say it louder for everyone at the day.
10: You see?
6: Yeah, I know. All right, Lance, it all comes down to you. It's one apiece at the moment for a mom and a dad. All right, did your kids get their talent, their sporting talent, from you or their father?
10: Well, we can only go off how my husband and I have both played sports.
6: Of course.
10: I played netball and horse riding.
6: Okay.
10: Ooh. His history is, I think he tried cricket once and got out on the duck.
5: Yeah. So I'm not hearing a lot of talent from dad yet.
10: So I'd have to say it's come from me.
6: Yes! Well done, Lance. You've saved the scientists. Well done. Shows that this study is foolproof.
5: Yeah.
6: I will say I did probably get mine from dad. But mum was okay at sport.
5: Em's okay. No, Em's a gun swimmer and a gun runner, actually.
6: Yeah,
5: I'll give
6: you
5: that.
6: Yeah, okay. There you go.
3: Yeah, right.
6: Anyway, good on you.
5: I can catch a cold and that's about it.
3: You're right, okay.
6: Really?
5: She's shit out.
6: Surprises me.
5: Yeah.
6: So if you try and just chuck her a ball, she just can't catch it. Really?
5: Well, yeah.
6: Okay. Are you continuing to practice on that at home a little
5: bit? No, I've cut her. I've given up on her.
7: This is Triple M Breakfast with Xavier Ellis and Katie Lamb. 92.9 Triple M.
5: I'm going through my stage, Lamb, of being influenced.
6: Ah, yes, that's right.
5: You know,
6: I influenced you to go, try and enrol your boys to John 23rd College.
5: Yes, I did. I put them down as an expression of interest, which wouldn't be our first choice, but you've been an advocate, so you've influenced me to put down the expression of interest.
6: You're welcome.
5: There you go. And I'll tell you what actually is kind of handy, is you've got to do tours of those schools.
6: Mm.
5: You book them at 9 o'clock in the morning, then you leave and work early.
6: Yeah.
5: thank me next week. I've got one on Wednesday. They start at 9.
6: Yeah, nice.
5: I have to be out of here 8:30.
6: Yeah. Don't go. Okay.
5: So do you.
6: Yeah, same. So we gotta park in front of you.
5: Gotta keep watch, I'll start touring 73 schools. Why are you out at Willetton High? You're nowhere near there.
6: Why are you going to Busselton?
5: Well, I just want to check what Bunbury's got, to be honest with you. I won't be in today. Anyway, so influencing. LB was influenced, I spoke about it previously, Jack Ginnivan. With those white singlets, the old basic Bonds white singlet, formerly known as something else.
6: Which I can't say that I've seen Jack Ginnivan in those singlets, but I think Albie must have just Googled a photo of Jack Ginnivan once, and he was just wearing a white singlet.
5: Yep, so Albie saw a photo of Ginny in a white singlet. When I took Albie to the Hawthorne training, Ginny said, love your singlet, I wear one myself.
6: Cute.
5: So that's where the passion for his $2.50 Bond singlet come from. So much so, last night we did a fresh load of washing, and in that 24-hour period, he's worn seven.
6: Seven singlets in 24 hours?
5: Seven singlets in 24 hours.
6: What? Does he just pop one on?
5: Pops one on in the morning when he gets out of bed, and then he'll put a fresh one on for school probably. Oh. Then post-school, he'll go shoot hoops in a fresh one. Then after he's shot hoops, he's probably dirty from the basketball. He'll then put on another fresh one to go kick the footy. Then after that, that'll be dirty. So then he'll have a fresh one on for dinner. And then after dinner, he'll put a fresh one on to sleep.
6: He's also five. I don't think he would perspire too much. Like, I'm pretty sure he'd be able to get away with just wearing one singlet for the day.
5: He has always been a man who operates through multiple clean clothes during the day. His pile is four times bigger than everyone else's. Yeah, honestly. Anyway, so he's becoming a bit of an influencer, Alb. So after school, every day I pick him up because he's in pre-primary. I have to do the handover with the teacher, essentially. Like, they spot you and say, yep, Alby, off you go. They can't let a pre-primary kid go to nobody. Out he comes. As soon as he comes, he has his backpack on, which is half the size of him. He hands me the backpack. Backpack rips his school shirt off, his polo off, and then runs around in his white Bond singlet through
6: school.
5: He's
6: got a singlet on underneath.
5: So everyone else is in their school uniform. Yep. He now strips down into his singlet immediately.
6: Perfect.
5: I got a message last night from our friends, one of the parents of a young lad in Albie's year level. Yep. They wanted to send us a video of him kicking the footy in his brand new white singlets. He's influencing.
6: So, how many now kids are in the white singlets?
5: I think we've got three.
6: We've got three of them. It's growing.
5: It'll honestly, I think it will be something that'll become a trend.
6: I
5: genuinely think it'll be something, because he's so committed to taking his shirt off straight after class that everyone sees it. And more are gradually. I don't know if they need seven a day.
6: No, definitely not seven a day. Certainly not.
5: But the blessing is, they cost literally $6 for a pack of three.
6: Yeah, I was going to say, what a bargain.
5: So it's almost like a nappy, mate. I can throw them in the bin after a couple of washes. It's perfect. Anyway, Albs at Trend Centre. I'm going to have an update in about a month to see how many white singlets are getting around school.
6: Yeah.
5: I have a funny feeling of his 10 mates that kick the footy after school.
6: The white singlet boys.
5: The gang. The woodland.
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5: Lammy, I am flat out broke. Broke, broke, broke. Cost of living. Everyone's broke. It's like my mate on the tee box the other day who was about to tee off, and before he teed off, he's like, hey, boys, anyone got any money? We're like, no, mate, please, play on. Anyway, and the reason why I'm speaking about this is because SpaceX is going public this month, aiming to raise $75 billion.
6: Mm.
5: That would value the company at $1.77 trillion.
6: That's crazy.
5: And would officially make Elon Musk the world's first ever trillionaire. On paper, but trillionaire.
6: Isn't
5: Elon
6: that
5: Musk.
6: Crazy? So just like $1 trillion. By the way, Elon, if you're listening, we'll take $1 million each, obviously. Don't be stingy.
5: I'll but do like, anything for a mil.
6: Just $1 million, it's not even a drop in the ocean for you.
5: Yep.
6: Your mac and cheese, right, that you love to tuck into in the morning, that's about $6 at the vending machine upstairs.
5: Yeah.
6: That is, with $1 trillion, you could get 166.7 billion boxes of mac and cheese with $4 left over, by the way.
5: Well, that's right.
6: In your pocket.
5: Yeah, the West have done a couple of things what you get with $1 trillion, Lammy. So, just quickly, I just want to go straight to, you get 150,000 bell towers.
6: You could also get 500 Optus stadiums.
5: Yeah.
6: That doesn't seem like a lot.
1: Oh, it's still a lot.
6: I mean, it's a lot.
5: Well, what did it cost us to build it?
6: But like 500 compared to 150,000. Oh, yeah, bell towers. I mean, what does that do?
5: Australia's NDIS program, Lammy. You could just support that for 15 years.
6: Yeah.
5: Gee, there'd be some happy
6: you could also
5: there.
6: Buy Australia's five biggest companies, like BHB, Commonwealth Bank, Westpac, NAB, ANZ. Isn't that crazy? And just to put it into perspective as well, like if you decide to hang on to the money and put it all in a standard savings account, you would earn roughly $1,622 every second.
5: Well, I'm glad Elon is about to become a trillion. I've been stressing about his financial situation.
6: Same. I've been really worried about him.
5: Like, not my own.
6: No. Yeah. And again,
5: I tap the ING card and I see nothing in there, I'm like, well, at least Elon's got a trillion.
6: Yeah. And just like, we'll take PayPal if you want to send us $1 million.
5: And I'll do anything. Even if you want something off me, I'll do it.
6: Nothing's
5: off the table.
6: What are you going to
5: do? Nothing.
6: All right, I'll get back to you.
5: Nothing is off the table, Elon. If you're thinking you want a fat Aussie bloke in Perth, come to Papa.
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7: We've all got sons here. 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Dan, you're yet to come into it. But I know you are one of three boys, and so it's probably your mum I want to speak to, not you. But 133353, if you are a parent of teenage sons, this is the helpline. 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
8: What do you need?
7: Well, I've got a 15-year-old son and a 12-year-old son, and I feel like I'm right in that stage of just teenage boyhood.
9: Angst,
7: right?
9: Teenage angst.
7: Oh, it's smelly and it's dirty and it's messy and it's not very conversational. It's very grunty.
9: Do you know what they sound like? They sound like Marto's version of Wayne Bennett. This is teenage boys.
10: What about Darius?
7: How was your day? What did you get up to? How was training? What's for dinner? That's all he wants to know is what's for dinner.
8: Can I give you a tip?
7: And when I tell
8: up?
7: Him what's for dinner, it's, feel like that.
8: Don't ask big general questions. Ask really specific questions.
9: How'd you kick him today?
8: Yeah.
9: Because he might light up.
7: How did you kick who?
9: No, the footy. I assume he's been a footy
8: never
9: trainer.
8: Never ask your kid how was school today. It's too general. Like, there were 6 hours.
7: What subjects did you have? Anything you enjoyed?
8: What was your favourite part?
7: Yeah, I've been through all this, done all that. Nothing. So I just felt like I was wasting my time.
8: Okay.
7: But now I'm like, I'm not getting any. Like, they're so busy, Marto. That's the problem. So I feel like I don't get the chance to talk to them.
8: Can I just tell you, they don't want to talk. They'll come back and talk. I've seen the book. I'm living it. They'll come back and talk. By the time they're 20 or so, they will shower you with so much love and you'll go, oh, God, it was all worth it.
7: I feel like I'm just that person.
8: No, don't worry.
7: I'm just in that phase of give, get nothing in return. You know, I'm driving them everywhere. I'm packing their bags. I'm buying them new footy boots every 5 minutes because they're growing out of them rapid pace.
9: I left them on the oval.
7: Filling my fridge with hundreds of dollars worth of groceries and there's never anything to eat.
8: Feeling
7: a little bit
8: unloved.
7: And a little bit ungrateful.
9: Yeah. She's in the depths of despair. It makes you feel better. My mum is coming to stay with me this weekend. And she doesn't have to do a single thing when she gets there. She obviously is very in deep with the grandkids, but she loves that. So I stock the fridge. I make sure it's reversed now. I make sure mum's got a bottle of white wine and she loves some chockey.
7: So you're telling me I've got to wait 30 years for this to come back around?
9: Just 20? 20 years?
8: 10 years, you'll be dribbling down here and they'll be looking after you and wiping you. No, your daughters.
7: No, they won't. My daughters will be doing that.
8: That's why you
7: have 1-3-5-3, teenage angst. I'm in the thick of it. Have you got any tips? Marto, you're telling me not to talk to them.
8: Knock on the door before you go into their room, can I just tell you? That's number one.
9: Don't interrupt a 15-minute shower. You know what's happening. You want some advice, mate? Lindsay here in Burpengary. You've got a 23-year-old son. What do you want to tell Margo?
11: You lose them from around about 13 to about 20.
7: Oh, right. Good.
11: You'll get them back.
8: Yeah, they come back, don't they,
7: Lindsay? Just a few years, Lindsay.
11: Yeah, they come back, sorry. Yeah, my youngest boy, he's now in the army, which is brilliant because he's got two mums and got another mum and dad which look after him, and I just get the bad news, like I'm not the vinegar anymore, I'm the sugar.
7: Lindsay, what age can you send him to the army from?
9: 13.
7: 13?
11: 17 and a half.
8: I reckon there's a lot more boys at 15 should leave school and start their apprenticeship. Or are they,
11: 100. Well, Maddie started his at school. Well, he's playing, he's more interested in football than actually school.
8: Yeah, well, there's a bit of that going on.
11: Yeah, but the other thing is when you're driving, they all got to look. Everyone's got to look forward. You actually get a conversation with them.
9: 100%.
8: That is why blokes watching football together, shoulder to shoulder. Well, as soon as we start facing each other, we may have to fight soon after. You just got to look straight ahead. So make sure when you're talking to a Margo, don't look at them. They hate being looked at.
9: Campfires are classic as well. Yeah. Everyone's looking ahead at something. There's no eye contact. There's no dominance game going
7: Corey
9: on.
7: Corey always says that he and Wiley have good chats in the car on the way to and from
8: That's
7: footy.
8: That's the way to do it. Yeah. That's what Lindsay said.
7: After school. But I've had conversations with Corey and I don't get much out of him either. So if I'm not getting much out of Wiley or much out of Corey, I can't imagine the conversation has got many words in it. They just kind of grunt at each other.
8: No, they're very transactional. We're not deep and emotional. Like, girls, please, you got to understand that. You don't lower your expectations.
9: Talk about footy with him. How good were Manly looks?
8: Yeah, that's what
9: Kieran
8: you do.
9: Foran looks like he's a good, and he'll come
7: like,
9: alive. And
7: then does go, like to talk about his super coach a lot.
8: Well, there you go. That's how you start talking about how's maths going at school, mate. You know, and then, no, I don't want to talk about that, Mum. Let's get back to Supercoach.
7: It's kind of like maths, I guess, you know. Oh, I got 1,300 points, Dad. You've only got 1,000. I'm winning.
9: gambling and Supercoach. That's how we teach the youngsters maths. Thank you, Lindsay.
8: And what's the other one? Don't knock on their door. Ever. And don't ask, what were you doing in the shower? Because I'll draw you a picture.
9: Well, you know. You know. You don't need to ask.
12: Triple M Breakfast.
9: One of us in the studio may have gone a little bit too hard. She might have channeled this a bit.
8: Can you play sad music if you're going to speak soon?
7: Hey, guys. Thinking the last 10 minutes of training tomorrow, parents v kids touch football. Yeah. So if you're about, come on down and we'll finish our last training session with a bit of a laugh.
8: How'd we go?
9: Well, there was laughter.
7: Turns out everybody had the last laugh on me because I went down like an absolute sack of potatoes, like ScoMo on a kid at a school playground.
13: Sack of potatoes,
7: that fella,
13: man.
7: I was a little overambitious, maybe, got a few early...
9: Competitive.
7: Few early touches on the ball, few little runs.
8: Yeah.
7: Got a bit overconfident, perhaps.
8: The video I've seen is you threw the ball and then fell over a kid who would have been 25 kilograms and almost killed him.
7: Well, it was supposed to be touch and it started out that way. A little bit friendly, you know, the parents weren't putting it on too hard, letting the kids have a bit of a go. And then it got super competitive. And when they said, okay, last try wins.
8: I hate that when they say
7: you know, then we go.
8: We're up 6-4.
7: And well done to one of the dads. Who, you know, played out of his skin like he was back in under 15s, just schooling the kids, running rings around them to get a try. Not passing the ball, PS, just hogging it. But anyway.
9: But did he score, though?
7: I'm like, out wide, there's no one out here. Pass it over here. It was no use.
8: Tell everyone what's happened because it was no use passing you the ball.
7: Well, the coach then from the sideline yells out, all right, it's tackle now, last 30 seconds.
8: Tackle.
7: And so at that point, I literally got thrown the ball.
8: Yes.
7: And this 10-year-old kid comes running at me and so as not to hurt him because I'm 100 kilos, he's 12 kilos.
8: Yeah.
7: I come barging down over the line and he's gone in low and I've gone up high to pass the ball out, and as I've gone up high, he's taken me out under the legs and I've fallen, literally squashed him like an ant.
8: And?
7: I've done my hamstring.
8: You've pulled your hamstring. Proper pulled hamstring.
9: We haven't checked, but there will be a big bruise there, I'm guessing. She's hobbling around. Every now and then she tries to get up on her. We've got high chairs in the studio. Tries to extend her leg, and all Marta and I hear is, you've been shot.
8: Your last sporting conquest when you were playing basketball at the front. What happened that
7: day? And I thought about it. You know, I was sitting in the car, pulled up at the car park. And I'm 15 minutes early thinking I'm going to get there to play touch. And I'm having a moment contemplating to myself whether this is something that I engage in or if I just let it go and pretend like, oh, I just got here, sorry, I missed it.
8: And your enthusiasm is tremendous.
7: But I thought, no, my daughter out there will absolutely have a laugh and a giggle and, you know, instead of being that, you know, overstimulated, crazy mum yelling at everyone like I normally am, we're going to have a bit of fun and run around together. This is going to be lovely.
9: Explain the basketball.
7: She laughed at me.
9: Explain the situation.
7: Not with me.
9: Last time you tried to play sport, your bloody leg exploded.
8: Play basketball with the kids.
7: The boys are playing basketball.
8: Kids.
7: The boys are playing basketball, and I may not have found some uneven ground in the backyard.
9: On the bitumen. Amazing.
7: Come a cropper.
8: And?
7: Fell. Grade 2 high ankle sprain and rotator cuff.
8: I'll give you this opportunity now. Can you announce your retirement from playing sport against kids?
7: Yeah.
8: What did we say earlier this morning? What should you give any woman in their 30s for birthday?
9: Moon boot.
8: Moon boot.
9: And crutches.
7: I need a set of crutches.
9: Birthday moon boot.
12: Righto, we're playing tackle now.
8: Tackle.
7: Yeah, that's everybody laughing at my expense.
14: You got the coach. Shiggy bop brains.
9: He's going to laugh the bungers, that bloke.
7: Coach Rick thought it was hilarious. His wife actually messaged me late last night and she said, I'm so sorry, but we are still laughing at that video of you falling over. I was like, oh, yeah, real funny, isn't it? And here I am with a hamstring injury.
8: Is it your accelerator foot or your leg or your brake leg?
7: I don't know, whatever the left one is.
8: That's your brake leg.
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8: Pat Carrigan gone for 6 weeks as he's had the operation on his ankle. Last night, I saw David Fifita. Does everyone remember?
9: Are you doing...
24: Necessary Origin.
8: They're going to be picking the team on Monday. Billy will probably have the team pick Sunday because there's a game. Who's playing? Dogs, Para are playing on Monday. And there's no Queenslanders involved. So yeah. Billy can pick the team Sunday night. We can be training while they're still running around bashing each other.
9: Jeez, that's
24: very necessary.
9: Very necessary. What do you got?
8: Dave Fifita scored one try. He almost bustled over for another one. He's actually looking fit.
7: Yeah.
8: I think he's down to 1.5 chickens per day, which is good for Dave.
7: What about our mate Tommy Gilbert? Will the game between the Dolphins and the Cowboys determine? Or does he just get a call up? Been there, done that. Come on. We know what he's capable of.
9: He played good footy.
8: Fini Fuiaki Kulikefu. That one. He's probably got his nose in front of Tommy Gilbert.
7: Well, he was 20th man in the Origin 1, but got sent back to training and whatnot. But
8: don't forget Shibasaki's out. Can you play
7: Does Reece Walsh come back in, Marto?
8: Yeah, I think so.
7: Yeah.
8: He'll sit on the bench.
24: Unnecessary Origin.
8: No. This is necessary. Yeah. What about the Cowboy?
25: He'd only played 12 NRL games
8: Tom Chester.
25: Before this season, and Tom Chester's eye-catching rise for the Cowboys has a Maroons call-up now within reach.
8: Maybe.
24: Unnecessary Origin.
8: I'm just telling Origin auditions because there's another one, yeah.
9: Go on. What else you got?
8: You forget about this bloke sometimes.
26: Manly's Kobe Hetherington option for Origin?
27: There's no doubt he could certainly be an option. Yes. I know he's been on Billy's radar for the last couple of years.
9: Manly, that's necessary. I'll give you that. Chat. That's it.
8: If you're not going to take it seriously, I'm not offering any more unnecessary Origin chat.
24: Unnecessary Origin chat.
8: All right.
9: Do we trust in Billy, mate?
8: Yeah, is that Ubuntu?
9: Trust in Billy.
8: Do you believe it's going to get underway again soon?
9: Can Billy just trust in Kalen or tell Kalen just lower the shoulder a little bit?
8: No,
9: just careful with the tackling, brother. If you're going to do that, do it with 1 minute left in the game, right? Not half an hour left, bro. And then we win. It's good. Trust in Billy, buddy.
8: All right.
9: Queenslander.
28: Triple M breakfast.
24: Queenslander!
8: Have you done that deliberately?
9: Triple M, Marto, Margo and Dan. Yeah, we did actually plan that because we knew we'd be talking here about the Queensland Awards, the best of Queensland the government just did during the week.
8: They just did local legends. Yeah. They just did you can count on a Queenslander individual greats. They've done all those awards and didn't they do food and stuff?
7: Yeah, well, they did best Brody barn meat.
9: Yeah, mate, Brody Meat.
7: Brody Meat's got best butcher. They did best cafe was
8: Farmhouse at Kedron. Well done to Farmhouse at Kedron.
7: Migaloo won best fish and chips up in Harvey Bay.
8: Oh, because they ate him.
7: Yeah.
9: So Migaloo won best whale.
7: Four-wheel drive, best four-wheel driving spot in Queensland. Gordon Country.
8: Oh, that's bullshit.
7: So there's heaps of different ones.
9: They missed a few though, didn't they? Like they missed best action. accidental purchase of the year.
0: I went in to buy a pair of sporting socks on a holiday at the Gold Coast, and they had AK-47 rifles there, so I bought an AK-47.

0: buying my sports socks.
1: Queenslander.
2: Best tackle of the year, I believe Kalen Ponga has won that. Outstanding.
3: Well, I thought it was me on that 10-year-old kid yesterday afternoon, but anyway.
4: Righto, we're playing tackle now.
5: That was worst tackle.
2: Runner up.
5: There's another award here for best singer of the year. Powderfinger no longer around, so that's an open category now.
2: They're former.
5: Best singing
2: who
5: of the
2: you
5: year.
2: Got?
6: On the sands of Bathsheba, where the
2: proud
6: whalers prance, carrying their riders along in a trance. They charged with their bayonets.
5: Get rid of him.
2: Has he also won the Alzheimer's? Well, how do you say Alzheimer's? Queenslander of the
5: don't
2: year.
5: Say oh, that.
3: How
5: so.
3: Dare you?
2: Oh, come on.
5: He's got a cover album coming out.
2: What?
0: No. On many occasions, punch blokes in the mouth.
5: Sorry, Bob.
2: Oh, what about
3: he's one of the great
2: What about that fisherman who caught the 2-metre-long groper?
7: He almost pulled me in a few times, but I just held on for dear life.
2: That wasn't the groper, that was his missus.
5: Our best ice cream consumption.
8: And, of course, the most important part of the ice cream making process, the taste test.
5: No, Wally, don't do it. Don't, Wally.
2: All right.
5: Come on, Walt.
3: Best arrest from a Queenslander, perhaps?
9: Oh. Jesus Christ, do something better else with your time, dropkicks.
5: Or this bloke.
10: I just shake my head and think, lucky to be alive.
3: Well, I thought it was someone who wanted to go out and have a Chinese meal, and all of a sudden they found themselves
2: being
3: arrested.
2: By the
3: host. The late,
11: Get
3: great
11: your
3: Jack-
11: hand off my penis, Triple M.
5: This is a mess.
3: May you rest in peace.
2: All right, well, there can only be one winner. Have we got a clear... Has everyone got their votes
3: I think
2: votes
3: we've
2: in?
3: Made a decision.
5: I think I know. Do you want me to play what I think and see if you two agree with it? Queenslander of the
3: according to Triple M.
5: Yes. Do I play the anthem?
2: The whole thing.
5: Play the anthem beforehand?
2: Yes.
12: With your broken nose,
5: is that what you were thinking?
12: Yes, so good. So I got into a bit of marijuana and a couple of bottles of rum and
2: Queenslander.
12: To dull the pain, that didn't work out. I ended up shitting myself.
2: Queenslander.
12: Ended up sleeping with about 3 different girls over the weekend.
2: Queenslander.
12: Rode a wild horse and a bucking bull and come home again. Most people haven't done that in a lifetime.
5: Yeah, damn straight.
12: Not many people have already rode a few wild animals and shit themselves.
5: Okay, hang on. All right, it's 8:16 a.m.
3: There was a couple of Australians and Queenslanders that were in the running, of course. Not everyone can win. They were a bit disappointed, though.
5: Do you really want me to
3: with the results?
5: What is it?
3: Yeah.
2: Hey, this is
3: couple of disappointed Australians. Not everybody can win, all right?
2: Have a nice day.
5: That's what's great about Queensland. Yeah. We welcome everybody in, and, you know, we are different. We are one, but we are many. So, you know, keep arguing, and maybe you'll get it next year.
1: There you go. Where's Billy?
5: Queenslander. Nominations open, 0484 10 10 1045. Maybe the Premier will find himself Queenslander of the Year.
13: Doing adult crime.
5: You go, Dave.
13: You've got to do the adult time.
2: That's the tone. But just be careful.
5: Not only are we doing that, we're
14: making it rain. We're making it rain.
5: So if, much cash.
2: Have you seen how many people want cash now you've said we got heaps?
3: It's like the Mary Poppins bag. You just keep putting our hand in and money keeps coming out.
2: No, I've told my children that's not how life works.
5: It's like the unlimited Tim Tams, you know, the packet that just will never end. Well, it will actually have to end at some stage. But let's start with Scotty in Arana Hills. How much and what for, Scotty?
15: Oh, guys, how are you going, team? Thank you very much for the tour. I reckon I'd love to take the kids camping up on Bribie, but that beach pass is so bloody expensive.
2: Oh, what are we looking at? How much? So you want to go Bribie overnight?
15: Oh, just the beach pass, mate, so I can get up there and some trips with them and take them camping every now and then.
3: What do you do at 12 months?
15: Yeah, I think it's 170, 90 short bucks, 180 bucks.
2: You're done.
3: Done.
5: 300.
3: But let's round it up to 300 so you can actually maybe book a night for camping, get some lunch.
2: Two cartons of beer. A
3: couple of cartons of beer.
15: Oh, mate, that is just wonderful. The kids will love it. Send a photo of a fish if we catch one.
3: Yeah, absolutely. Some bait as well he's going to need. Brayden and Griffin, good morning.
16: Hey, how you going?
3: Yeah, good, mate. He got a couple of dogs you want to sort out.
16: Yeah, got to get him some medications, isn't it?
2: What sort of medication? We were talking about CBD oil or something
3: the
2: other day.
3: For you, Brayden?
2: Marijuana. How much you need?
16: Just a chicken flea and some heart meds.
2: Oh, heart meds.
5: Another 300
3: bucks? 300?
5: 300 cover it for you, Brayden?
16: Yeah, that'll do.
2: $300 almost gets you an ounce, Brayden, apparently.
3: Dennis in Wellow Point.
5: Go on,
3: hello,
5: mate. What do you need and how much? Go on, what for?
17: Yeah, g'day. I haven't filled up my tank fully.
5: Yeah, like 300. That. I don't know.
2: What, you sure?
5: Yeah, there goes.
2: 300, Dennis.
5: Victoria and Regent's Park, what do you want?
18: Oh, the boy desperately needs to get to school.

0: somehow.
1: Who does?
2: Schoolies?
1: Who does?
2: How much for accommodation?
0: Not me. Look, he's going to have to bunk in with some other dudes that he's made friends with. So $300 will get him into the room.
2: Well, Dan's just throwing away $300 like it's nothing. Let's make it $400,
3: yeah,
2: Victoria.
3: Yeah,
0: oh, six-pack included. Thank you.
1: Six-pack?
2: What's sort of,
4: I think Victoria, she's keeping $80 of that.
3: No underage drinking, Victoria. We never did that.
5: Liar.
4: So I didn't even press any buttons then.
3: What, have you run out of money, have you?
4: I told you, it did have to come to an end at some stage. When the music runs out, it's over.
3: That's nice.
4: So a few 300s, cheeky good. 400 at the end there. Big thanks to Franklin, who are also lending a hand to Queensland. 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Good on your team, Franklin. Lending a hand to Triple M.
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4: You know, you've got a like an offset account. You've got your mortgage offset account. And then there's like a redraw where if you overpay your mortgage a bit. There's, thankfully, my wife and I, we're relatively sensible. We got a little bit of money in the offset. And our mortgage is actually, you know, we've overpaid it slightly. So we've got a little bit in redraw too. Thank God for that. Because I went to pay our credit card this last week. And I'm fairly diligent with numbers.
2: Yeah, you're pretty good. Slightly autistic.
4: Some would say autistic, yeah. It was actually in the toilet here at work. Just had a minute spare.
1: So what'd you do in the toilet?
2: What bills? Happens when you have brains like Dan and mine, things just come to
4: Thank
2: the
4: you.
2: Front of mind, like from absolutely nowhere, and you think, oh, that's right, I've got to do that today. I've got a second, I'll do it right now.
4: Thank you. Well,
1: while you're dropping the kids off at the pool, you decided to pay a bill.
2: Yeah. That's where I do some of my best thinking, actually. Some of my best work on the toilet.
4: I think when your brain relaxes and you're there, suddenly things come to your mind. You're like, I've got to pay that credit card bill.
2: I've got to do that now. Shit. Oh, shit. Did I reply to that text message? Oh, did I call that person back?
1: While you're in the toilet.
2: Oh, I've got to write that email.
4: Oh, if you get an echoey call from me, Marto, it's like, oh, Marto, I've got a missed call. I've got to call Greg back. So anyway, slightly distracted, I went to pay $2,300 off the credit card bill. Just slipped a zero there. I paid $23,000 off our credit card bill, which that was basically all the money in our offset. So then I've had to borrow money out of our mortgage.
2: From yourself.
4: So we could make our mortgage payment that month. I had to take money out of the mortgage so I had to just go back in because it's automated, Marto.
1: So you've got $22,000 extra in your credit card.
4: Marto, I currently have the only credit card in Australia that actually has credit. The credit card goes positive. I don't know if anyone's
1: asking for that back.
2: Can't you ask it for a back?
4: I did. They said you've got to cancel the card for us then to redraw the funds and send them to you. Like when you cancel the card, normally it's negative. They make you pay it off. If it's positive, that's when they give you the money back. So my wife is so happy, Margo. She's like you. She thinks that's free money now.
2: Yeah.
4: Oh, we now have to spend that 21.
2: Yeah, you got to spend it.
4: No.
2: It's just sitting there doing nothing.
4: You don't have to spend it.
2: Yeah. You know, the good thing about cancelling your credit card could have been that, don't you get that sign up 100,000 points or something when you sign up for a new credit card? So you could have cancelled the credit card, got your 20-something thousand back, then redid the credit card and got 100,000 points.
4: I had that thought on the toilet. Guess what I've done? Gone and opened a new credit card. So now we have two credit cards.
2: Yeah, boom.
4: Which just means my wife will spend more money, Marto. But I do want to talk quickly. 133353. Have you ever slipped the zero? Have you accidentally missed a digit? Maybe transferring a client. Maybe someone's transferred you. Margo's laughing already and I'm looking at Greg. Anything with a sports bet account?
1: Not sports bet. But because I got fat fingers occasionally, this happened the other day, I had $90 for my monthly account at Brett's Hardware. I paid him $900.
4: Yeah, buddy. You're incredible.
1: And she said, what do you want to do? And I said, just leave it there. It's like, I'll buy some little things that I shouldn't buy.
4: Yeah, you're now $810 in credit, and that money feels free. The unfortunate thing is you'll just buy nonsense with it. Now,
1: it used to happen when we wrote checks, like, because you could feel the pain leaking out of your fingers as the ink hit the check. So
4: Margo's
1: it's
4: giggling.
1: A modern thing.
4: Margo's giggling and chewing her pen nervously.
2: I'm just thinking the extra zero on any of my things are always intentional, not accidental. And then I tell Corey that they're accidental.
4: And your extra zero pushes it from 10,000 up to 100,000.
2: A
4: couple of quick texts right now. Did you miss a zero on a transfer? We're getting ones where money came back the other way. Now, this is interesting.
1: Well, that's better.
4: Yeah, we could run this across the morning, actually. 0484101045, the random money that lands in your account. I went the other way. I accidentally missed a zero and transferred the money away.
2: Well, Joe in Ipswich was telling us a story about the fact that she needed to pay $50, but she paid it to the wrong mobile pay ID number. So she got the number wrong on the mobile phone, so paid it to some random person, and it went through, never got it back.
1: I
4: guess the bank doesn't care about 50 bucks. They're like, you're working out. But to Joe, that might be a lot of money. But Jackie and Kenmore, here you go. This is money coming the other way. I got a childcare rebate paid to me and thought, you beauty, free money. A few weeks later, of course, I got a call from the childcare centre saying that was a mistake, I had to pay them back. Yeah, Jackie, they know where the money went. It's very easily traceable.
2: Guess but, who yeah. spent the money and is now on a payment plan to pay off the debt? Oh, whoops-a-daisy, that hurts.
1: That's no good. But listen, if you find a bag of money, just, oh, look,
2: oh, like those guys, those builders down the Gold Coast.
1: Oh, yeah. But yes, that's play on, isn't it?
4: No,
1: that's
4: I think, drug Marto, money. Yeah, well, $12,000, I think that belongs to violent people. I'm like, yeah. Hey, save Ricky.
2: What about money? This is pharmaceuticals. It?
4: Yeah.
2: No, you don't want to get those numbers wrong.
4: Ricky in Everton Park nearly killed someone. Well, he would have if he'd managed to get qualified. Margo?
2: He said, I'm a pharmacist, and back at uni, my best mate failed his final exam because he was going to administer 10 milligrams instead of 0.1 milligrams, which would have been a lethal dose. He had to repeat the subject the next year while the rest of us graduated. That was 17 years ago, and we still don't let him live it down. Good I wonder if he does. Did eventually graduate.
1: Good I think does. He graduated to the Bandidos. He's now in charge of their drug policy.
2: Reminds me of the time Roxy Jezenko, you know, the big PR publicity queen who continues to reinvent herself. She was so desperate to be thin that instead of administering 0.25 milligrams of Ozempic, she administered a milligram, and so it made her so violently ill that she ended up being hospitalised for a week because she was so sick.
1: Yeah, but did she lose weight?
2: Yeah, she lost weight. She's thin again.
1: So it was worth it.
2: She achieved
1: it. Diarrhea is the best weight loss method ever.
4: Yeah, just go back to, remember the 80s, Marto? It was just all ciggies and what else were you on then? Caffeine, all kinds
1: of diet pills.
2: Diuretics,
4: yeah. Yeah, there you go. Just throw it back to ciggies. That's how your mental is, right? That's how God intended. Let's focus on how much money came back the other way to you. I actually transferred too much away. Get the podcast if you want to hear that. But how much came back the other way? Random money that landed in your account, or did you stumble across a bag of cash? And what did you do? 0484101045. We'll get to those across the course of the show.
20: Triple M Breakfast.
4: Maybe I should just start with this one.
21: I'm sorry if I've done something wrong.
1: Okay, that's not a bad start. My name is Greg and I have a problem.
2: just explain yourself, Marto, for any new listeners. You have two wonderful children, Hillary and Harry.
1: There is an apology here. Some people get older without getting wiser. I believe I'm one of those persons. Now, I've been talking about my daughter since she was 2 years of age on radio. And on Saturday afternoon into the evening was at her engagement party. It was so beautiful. She was beautiful. The venue, Howard Smith Walls, is a thing called the Bougainvillea Room. What a ripper.
4: I think it's Bougainvillea, but trust you to say Bougainvillea.
2: In true Bogan style.
1: Well, my Chermside Bogan came out. Oh, God. Okay, so can I go through the timeline? Like, I worked here Friday, then I did the Reds Friday night. I was home late, got up at 6 in the morning to finish off my brother's deck, worked there for 6 hours, got home Saturday afternoon. Kath was already ready to go to the engagement party. I said, I'm tired. So I went to the Alan Langer method of untiredening yourself, vodka and Red Bull.
4: Time are we, Marto?
1: We're now quarter to three on Saturday afternoon.
4: She's early.
1: Yeah. Anyway. Yeah.
2: You could have just gone a Red Bull, you know.
1: Hold on. One of my horses, the horses had a win, Pulverizer, go son. So I was feeling,
4: did you just learn Pulverizer's name when it won?
1: It's a good win. So I've had two vodkas. Kathy goes, hurry up and get yourself ready. We've got to get in there. So we got in there. Oh, God, it was beautiful. Oh, and it was my daughter Hillary and her mate Lucy. They started that business, Residence Advocacy. If you need a buyer's agent, I'll give them a plug.
2: They would have spent hours setting up that room, decorations, flowers, making sure every little detail, drinks, canapes, all the food was perfect.
1: First up, offered a champagne. I don't drink champagne. It was really tasty. You know, so I had a couple of them. And then they offered beer, I said to Hillary, do I have to say any words? And unfortunately, she said, no, Dad, you won't be required to speak. So then I started drinking heavy beer. And I don't drink heavy beer usually.
2: Well, and then that's Hillary, we know you drink another drink, of course.
1: All right. So then it's 4:30 in the afternoon by this stage. The people had only just started coming because I got there early because Hillary said, come early and have some champagne. So anyway, then she said, oh, Dad, there's a rum tab for you. And you can, if you, because she knows I don't drink too much beer, but I already had. And then I said, no, I don't drink rum until the sun goes down, which went down 25 minutes later.
2: It's winter. Came
1: on, mate. That's when the trouble started. I just want to apologise. 133353, when have you embarrassed your children at a family affair?
2: How pissed were you?
1: Oh, God, Marco. And then mates started turning up because there were, you know, old friends that, oh, I didn't know you were coming. This is unreal. So then because my name's the Rum Lord, or you've named me the Rum Lord.
0: Because I am the Rum Lord.
2: Well, you named yourself.
1: I said it once, and you just keep doing that. People started getting me rums.
4: Yes.
1: At one stage, there were five lined up, and then there was none. And then there was no rum. Anyway.
2: Let's just say that you left the event without telling anybody, and you then later text your wife to say, I've had to leave, I'm...
1: All right. You know how you can go up the house before? There's those lifts that go up to the next. I thought, I'll go up there and then I'll get a cab. And I couldn't work out where I was. And I was so drunk, I sat in a garden bed. This was just horrendous. But at your daughter's engagement party, I didn't hurt anyone. Only hurt myself.
4: Are you sure you didn't speak? Because it's very unusual for the father of the bride not to speak.
1: No,
4: are you
1: it was only engagement.
4: Are you sure that you didn't make... You might have made a speech and don't remember.
1: No. I started dancing. Then Kath reminded me 2 months ago at the nephew's wedding when I did my knee. I went, oh, that's right. I've got a dance band on me.
2: You are a seasoned drinker too, and not a small man, Marto. You're piss fit. But you did yourself a silly.
4: It might have been
1: I got
4: OP.
1: Excited.
4: Was
1: I was
4: it OP?
1: So excited
4: it could
1: to
4: have been
1: see
4: OP
1: my daughter.
4: Run.
2: You know how we have the secret microphones?
1: Yeah.
2: Well, Marto, you normally use them to go to Broncos training or sometimes Buckingham Palace to
1: the
2: discussions between Andrew and the King. Well, we've got some, we put the microphones to work.
4: There's a couple bits here. There's this one, first of all.
0: Because I am the marijuana lord.
2: No, well, not that one.
1: It was
20: with your broken nose, broken, both my eyes blackened. So I got into a bit of marijuana and a couple of bottles of rum and... dull the pain, that didn't work out. End up sleeping with about three different girls.
4: Excuse me.
2: I'd be happy now.
20: Rode a wild horse and a bucking bull and come home again.
2: When he couldn't get
20: most
2: the cab.
20: Most people haven't done that in a lifetime, have they?
4: No,
20: not many people have really rode a few wild animals and shit them.
4: Okay, I'm not turning down.
1: It was a big night.
4: 133353, embarrassing.
1: When have you embarrassed your children at a family affair?
2: An anonymous person from Gaythorne. Hi, guys. I had a small 18th at my parents' house. Would have been about 16 friends there. My mum proceeded to show off a PowerPoint in front of everyone. You know, parents always joke, oh, I'll save that one for the 18th or the 21st, you know? A PowerPoint presentation she proceeded to show everyone, photos from my childhood, which is, you know, first tooth, lost, cute, you know, at a footy game maybe, or
4: mate, they only got
2: first
4: two
2: girlfriend.
4: Pictures in.
2: The second picture was when I was 7 and I had testicular torsion. My nut bag was swelled up like a tennis ball.
1: Yeah, they get
2: and
1: twisted
2: my mum
1: up.
2: Proceeded to put a photo of that in and amongst the PowerPoint.
4: Imagine stopping at 18th. Got everyone gather around. Gather around. I've put together a PowerPoint presentation. You know what PowerPoint's like, too.
2: And poor little Johnny here when
4: all
2: he
4: the
2: had
4: stupid
2: his,
4: sound effects.
2: It's testes. Got twisted. Got a photo of that. Mum, come on.
4: Keep them coming.
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36: Overnight news.
37: Well, Mally's had a bit of a crack at Jane Lomax Smith and the Adelaide City Council. He called them a cabal. Is that how you pronounce it? C-A-B-A-L.
25: Cabal, yeah.
37: Cabal. And so I had to look that up because I'm not very much of a wordsmith. And a cabal is a small group of people that form together with a bit of a negative attitude towards things.
25: Christ, I know a few cabals.
37: Well, he's saying that that's what the Adelaide City Council is.
38: What was it about?
37: MotoGP and stuff like that. He's obviously trying to push that through at 100 miles an hour to get it. Here's part of Jane Lomax Smith's chat.
39: There's now an extra event that's week before the BP Grand Final. That's two events. And within the documentation consulting, they said, and we'll be doing earthworks and preparing for the MotoGP. So we took
25: All right.
39: the opportunity to ask.
25: Well, that's her, you know, look, that's her stance. And
0: it's in her council area. She's allowed to ask.
37: Oh, the Adelaide City Council are notorious for being whingers about everything. Mm. We know that. Ditz. They were the ones that didn't want lights at Adelaide Oval. They didn't want crows at anywhere in Adelaide.
0: No, I'm
37: they
0: just saying, if something's anything. Being built in your council area, I think you can ask a question.
37: Yeah, you can ask a question. Yeah. Don't try and stop.
0: You know, if she drives into town one day and goes, what's all this building going on? Oh, there's a car right. I think she's allowed.
37: Are you sticking up for her?
0: I'm not. I'm just saying she's allowed.
37: Like you're sticking up for Jane Lomax.
0: She's allowed away. It's in her council jurisdiction. She's allowed away.
37: She can ask as many questions.
0: If tractors roll up and diggers roll up at the North Adelaide Golf Course, one day, she's allowed to go.
37: Going down this.
0: She's allowed to say what's 100%. Going on here. What's going on here?
37: Are you seriously sticking up for her?
0: I'm not sticking. You're not listening.
37: I am listening. You said she's allowed to ask. We've all said that.
25: Yeah. So she's. They both exist because of each other. These attitudes. She's extreme. He's extreme. So. Because she's such a naysayer, he becomes more aggressively in the opposite direction, and they both start. She's only like that because you have to be like that if you've got a premier who wants to do absolutely everything.
37: She was
25: and
37: like
25: maximalist.
37: That before he even started.
25: Yeah, but that's just the way these people are. They're the HR of.
37: And that's what he's saying.
25: The
37: don't
25: government,
37: be negative,
25: you know.
37: All the time.
0: Yeah,
25: I know, but that's their role. I mean,
37: I would have thought his role is to work out what's the best for the town and do that. Whether it's positive or negative, isn't that your role?
0: Yeah,
25: yeah, but that's what she thinks is the best, is stopping, you know, lots of. I'm not saying she's right. I'm just saying that's their attitude. That's what they're like everywhere.
0: A lot of people go away this weekend, and many South Australians drive over the border and go camping. A lot of people go to, say, the Grampians, for example. Mm-hmm. You might want to check. Read a story this morning. Park rangers in Victoria are walking off the job. And a lot of campgrounds and parks will be closed this long weekend.
37: Wow.
25: Why? Because they're not happy with...
0: Yeah, it's about pay.
25: Right,
0: yeah. Pay dispute. So just check which camping grounds you're going to and see if they're
37: open. Yeah, they want to drive over there and get to a locked gate.
0: That's right.
37: Mm. Not get into your campground and have to camp on the side of the road.
25: Yeah.
37: That wouldn't be much fun. Hey, Mick Gatto has had an interesting 24 hours. Mick Gatto, for people who don't know, is one of the only surviving... members of the Melbourne sort of underbelly wars that happened in the 90s and 2000s over drugs and cash and all sorts of stuff that was floating around in Melbourne. Did a bit of time, and he and his wife Cheryl got taken into police custody and got questioned by it's called Task Force Hawk, which has been set up to deal with criminality in the building industry. You've heard about the CMFEU and big blowouts in building in Victoria and sites, whether it's big roadworks or whatever. And Mick said, getting 20 or 30 cops to arrest me for a speeding fine, the country's in trouble when that happens. So he thinks he's innocent. He's been let go already with no charges. So watch this space. He's a big identity in the Melbourne world. Have you seen what's happened down at Mount Gambier at their subway down there?
0: No.
25: Love Subway, what's going on?
37: Well, a guy was that hungry the other day. Darren Brown's his name. He's 54, rocking a dad bod.
0: Brownie.
37: Brownie, yeah, he was that hungry that he forgot to put his clothes on.
0: What do you mean?
37: When he went to order his Subway.
0: He's gone in nude.
37: He's gone in starkers.
0: No.
37: He was that hungry, he forgot to put his clothes on.
0: Where'd he keep his wallet?
37: Well, that's right.
25: He had to hold his wallet. Yeah,
37: and, yeah, so what do you order when you go into Subway?
0: Well, 6 inch or a foot long.
37: That's the big question.
25: They said, we don't do 3 inches, mate.
37: She's been a bit cold down here this week, down at Gambier. Darren, put your togs on.
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0: Rude, Ditz and Loz here on Triple M. Good friend of ours, Gus Wallen, been associated with Triple M for a long, long time. And he's also the founder of Gotcha for Life, and he's got a very, very special day today. He joins us. G'day, Gus.
2: Oh, thanks for having me, guys. Yeah, first ever giving day for Gotcha for Life. We've got a sponsor, the Mounties Group, that are going to double any donation that happens today. So
0: right. We're
2: hoping to raise a couple of hundred thousand. So 100,000 in donations, then Mountie comes in over the top and doubles it. So
25: wow.
2: I'm up and about today and really excited about the prospect of, you know, of doing some good fundraising and then putting that money into primary schools so the little kids can learn the Mentally Fit Primary Schools program and get them to feel all the feels so we can get into them early that it's okay to bumble around a bit and not have all the answers.
37: Tell us, what is Gotcha for Life's program? What are you trying to solve here, mate?
2: Yeah, so we lose way too many people to suicide. We lose 7 blokes a day every day, and two women every day, and every 8 minutes in Australia, someone attempts. So I'm sure you guys, and I certainly don't want to be living in an Australia where people are under that much pressure and they think the world's a better place if they're not around. So we've focused in on the research, which tells us that most people have their first sort of mental fitness issue before the age of 14, which means we need to get into the primary school. So what we do is we do a program in the primary school, not just for the kids. We do it for the teachers and we do it for the parents. So it's an all-over the school approach, and the teacher doesn't have to teach it. One of us guys goes in there and does it. We've got an unbelievable set of facilitators that goes into these schools, and they're enthusiastic, they're pumped. It's the only thing that they teach. And as I said, right across the school, with the parents and the kids as well as teachers, we teach them the emotional muscle stuff, what it takes to be a little boy and a little girl, what it takes to be a teenager moving forward. So we think it should be a subject in school, mental fitness, and I won't be stopping until that's the case. So I thought, bugger it, I'll just get into as many schools as I can without the government, and that's what we're doing. Got over 100 now, and we want to keep doing more and more of that.
0: Yeah.
25: I think that's absolutely brilliant. I think a lot of the conversation in the last few years has been about reaching out and putting the onus on, you know, friends and family trying to coax people into talking, and I think that's a good thing. But if you don't have the capacity to express yourself, because ever since you were little you've been conditioned to think that it's, you can't talk about things, it's embarrassing, you're ashamed, you're never going to reach out. You're utterly determined to go it alone, and I think that's half the battle, is that even if people reach out, sometimes you just can't speak about it, no matter what happens. Oh, so
2: 100%. We've been told to man up and shut up, take a teaspoon of cement and harden you-know-what up, but you wouldn't want anyone that you love in this world to be worrying alone about anything.
25: Yeah.
2: But we haven't made that connection point yet where it's actually okay and brave to actually stick your hand up and say, hey, I need some help with this, you know what I mean? And that's really what it's all about. And then once someone shows that vulnerability, you watch the people rally around them and say, right, how can I help? But you may not have the answers, but you will help them get the answers. Life is so much better with other people in it, the good stuff and the bad stuff. So for me, it's building that emotional muscle, getting mentally fit as a primary school kid, and then into your teens, it becomes a little bit easier to stick your hand up and ask for help. I've spoken to so many people that are still with us, even though they've had suicidal thoughts. And at the end of the day, they were tired and they were in pain because they were battling stuff by themselves.
25: Yeah.
2: So let's give them the skills to reach out and ask for help, and that's what our program does.
37: Is it right that about 70% of people fail to reach out? They just deal with it themselves. Is that a stat that you've heard, Gus? That's what I've been told.
2: Well, we saw 152,000 kids last year in our programs. Over 70% of those kids said that they didn't reach out to someone. Mm. And it's not because they didn't think that they'd be listened to, not that they didn't think that their parents or their carer loved them. They didn't know how to do it. Mm. You know, and Are You OK? We're on something really good a few years ago. They said a conversation can change a life. And they're absolutely right. But the problem is we don't know how to have the conversation. So this is about building that emotional muscle up so we at least start having the convo. And you don't have to be super clear about it. You just need to show that emotion and people just go, oh, shit, there's something going on here. What can I do to help? At the moment, we're not even having that. We're in silence and we're missing these opportunities.
37: All right. Tell us how we can maximise the giving day today.
2: Yeah, look, thank you so much. If you go to gotchaforlife.org, and there's a button there and it's on our socials as well. If you just go to Gotcha for Life, and it's really, really simple. Click on it, and if you give us $10, it turns into $20. You give us $50, it turns into $100. And what we're hoping to do is raise $100 through everyone sort of getting behind us, and then the Mounties group will come in and double it to $200, and that will end up being over 5,000 kids in all these different schools getting the Mentally Fit program over 3 years. So the money goes to a really, really good cause, and I don't think there's anyone in the world that wouldn't want our little ones to be a little bit better than we've been taught over the years. So let's get behind it.
37: Can you get one of those machines? I want to take one home. That'd be handy in the shed, actually. The double up machines.
0: Good on you, Gus, mate. Doing great work. Well done.
2: Oh, it's a pleasure. Lots of love to you guys. It's a great show, and I really appreciate your support.
0: Good on you, Gus. Well done. Gus Wallen, Gotcha for Life.
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25: You try your best in this life to sort of take care of yourself and be healthy and everything, but it seems like no matter what you do, it's coming for you no matter what. So I was out with my friend the other night, and we were in a pretty loud area, and I was sitting at this table, and she just couldn't hear a word anyone was saying. Like, and she goes, I think my blender is making me deaf. And we went, really?
0: What?
25: She said, every morning I use this blender to make a smoothie, and she goes, it is so loud. It is so loud, and every morning after it, my ears feel numb, like it's sort of this weird buzzing feeling in my ears. She goes, I've been doing this for three years. And she goes, yeah, you get all the antioxidants from the smoothie.
37: Does she live with others?
25: Yeah.
37: She got kids?
25: No, it's just her and a few adults in the house. But she goes, I genuinely think I'm losing my hearing because of this blender. And I said, you got to get earplugs or do something. And she goes, I guess so, but... You know, you try and take care of yourself and you end up going deaf. Like, this is...
37: Well, I can back her up because I've got six kids and I reckon they all smash the smoothies.
25: Yeah.
37: And they, you know, depending on what time of the year it is or what their sporting is, that average one a day each.
25: Yeah,
37: non-stop, sometimes a couple, which
0: your blender's
37: does
0: getting a workout.
37: Blender's not only getting the workout, but our ears are getting the bigger workout because... They put ice in it a lot in summer. And when you whack ice in the blender, then the noise pollution goes to a whole new level.
0: Yeah, right.
37: If you're on the phone or you're having a conversation or you're trying to watch TV and the blender goes off, there's a bit of rage happening in Burnside.
25: Tradies who use, you know, like jigsaws or like drills or whatever that are making those noises, their ears would be toast as well. Hairdressers with the blow dryers all day. Mm. There'd be people out there whose hearing is being sort of heavily impacted by just machinery going off all day.
37: So you need earmuffs. These blenders.
25: We all
37: the
25: need
37: blenders
25: earplugs.
37: Might need to be made to be noise proof.
25: Yeah.
0: Someone's got to come expensive. Up with one, surely.
25: They get louder as they age as well.
0: Do they?
25: You buy them and they're sort of kind of streamlined and then slowly
37: start
25: they
37: rattling
25: start
37: a little
25: rattling.
0: Yeah, right.
25: Yeah.
0: Okay.
25: Yeah.
0: What would Gleeso's ears be like in a rock band?
25: That's a very good question.
0: Mm.
25: Yeah, just two big caverns just inside his head.
37: It's his birthday, wasn't it, yesterday?
0: Yeah.
37: Wonder what his head's like today.
25: Yeah.
0: Let alone his ears. He needs a smoothie.
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22: Oh, good morning, Beck. Thanks for joining us in these tough circumstances.
28: Morning. Thank you for having me on this morning.
22: How are you going? You're due to have a baby any day. I think you're due in 2 weeks, so it could pop out at any moment, and you're dealing with your dad passing away after a long battle, and you're trying to make the Freeze MND this Sunday as big as it possibly can.
28: Yeah, it's a roller coaster at the moment. I knew I'd always be dealing with two of those three things, but dad's passing was a shock, and so still processing that. It leaves a giant hole within our family, so it's really tough. But it's been incredible to see the outpouring of support from everyone over the last week and a half.
0: Beck, so much has been said about your father. We run out of superlatives. He probably is the greatest person to come out of football, you know. But I've thought long and hard about this. Like, from a medical science point of view, you know, we hear that if people are stressed in their lives, it releases endorphins in your body and it can cause other illnesses and things. I wonder about positivity. Mm. Your father was perhaps the most positive person we've ever come across, and I wonder what that does to the body. The fact that he's lasted 13 years with this incredible affliction where others don't, and I don't know if you understand my question. I just wonder, what does all of that...
22: Is that the reason why he survived?
0: Yeah, is it the absolute... You know what I mean? That absolute positivity.
28: I think another way to look at it, again, 10 years at the D, so I think the stress levels would have been pretty high.
0: Yeah, that's right, yeah.
28: So he had the balance, but he was one of the strongest humans I've ever met. To say that you can find an opportunity or a positive element within a terminal diagnosis, I don't think many people can have that lens. And that was so important for us as a family, because he led the way on how we were going to respond to his diagnosis. And I think we just got lucky. He had so much longer than he ever expected. And I know that there's so many families that don't have that don't get to beat the statistics. But he had so much he needed to do, and having almost an extra 10 years allowed him to just keep this battle going and to create this movement. And I know from all the work that he's done and all the support the Australian community's provided, one day we will close off that beast and we will will do Dad proud, and we'll see his legacy come to fruition.
22: Hmm. Beck, I might have this story a little bit wrong, but the story behind it is accurate. And I think Tim Watson said it the other day. He was talking to a professor one day, and the professor said to Tim, I think, he said, this bloke's a freak. And he said, why do you say that? And he said, because he's given MND a face, because... Hmm. MND doesn't usually have a face because usually people don't last long enough to become well known.
1: Yep.
22: But Neil has done that. He's 13 years as opposed to 2 years. So I thought that was an interesting way of summing it up.
28: Yeah, and from the get-go, Dad, he called it the beast. He wanted it not to be some sort of, you know, a concept that you're fighting against that's intangible. He wanted to give it a face. He wanted everyone to be able to sort of picture it in your own way so that we could fight back against it. You know, he's just an incredibly smart man. And so he called it something so we could fight it. And that's what we've been doing for 12 years. And it's been a illness that's never had an opponent. And now it's starting to get, because we're landing the blows against it.
22: Now, it's been a lot from I've seen, obviously, in AFL footy, you know, all around the state. It's at Adelaide Oval tonight, where I think Ryan Fitzgerald is going, you know, doing something at Adelaide Oval with the ice like I did last year. Matilda Garrett's going to be there as well. So the Adelaide Crows are getting behind it and going to try and sell a stack of beanies there tonight. Obviously, Sunday at the MCG will be absolutely ginormous. And the lad tossing the coin, I believe, on Monday, is a lad called... Jai Arrow, who's a Queensland Origin representative. He played rugby league football. He's going to be 31 in July and just got diagnosed with MND as well. I wonder if a version of the Big Freeze is going to head over into rugby league and try and raise a heap of money over there as well, Beck.
28: It would be amazing. Yeah, Jai Arrow, he had to retire from Rabbitohs. I think in 2025 he won their best and fairest, an incredible athlete that's done so much in that space. He's got little kids, young family. It's devastating to see that impacting him. I think it's just another example. MND doesn't discriminate. It can affect anyone at any age. And we need to just unite as a nation, whether it's AFL or NRL, whatever code, whatever sport, whatever location, we just need to keep moving forward. So my heart goes out to Jai and his family. It's just news that you never want to hear, but they're taking on that fighting spirit as well.
22: And Benny Cousins' dad, Brian, who's an absolute ripper fella, got diagnosed recently as well. So some big names out there. If anyone out there is listening now wants to get behind and support fighting MND, which you're crazy if you don't, you can buy your beanies at Coles Supermarkets, Bunnings Australia, Ready Express. They're $25 each. 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So good luck, Beck. Keep fighting hard. All the best with the birth of your little boy in the coming days. And he's got a great grandfather.
28: Not too soon. I'm crossing my legs for about another week.
22: What a role model he has, though, your grandpa and your dad and his grandpa and yourself as well and all the family. So all the best.
28: Thank you, and I hope everyone gets out to the ground tonight. It'll be a ripper game.
0: Yeah, thanks, well, good on you. Beck Danaher, fight MND.
2: Sam Pang is a star from the front bar. He's hosted the Logies and even tried stand-up comedy. Now he's trying acting on ABC's Ground Up.
3: Well, I expect we'll win a game eventually, Destiny.
2: Thankfully, he's had the full support of his friends as he embarks on his new venture.
5: Mick Malloy and people like that, were they behind you?
6: Yeah, I got a text message from Malloy, the first one that just said, this could end your career.
2: Please welcome to Triple M Breakfast, Sam Pang.
0: Oh, good morning, Sam Pang. The Ground Up.
6: Good morning, team.
22: Don't speak over our host.
0: I interrupted.
22: Chris Dittmer,
0: sorry, that was my fault.
6: I'm sorry, Dits. I'm sorry.
0: That was totally
22: no wonder you're on the ABC and not a decent station.
1: Wow.
0: Now, I've seen the first episode. We got it sent to us as a preview so we could talk about it. Loved it. I loved the story, loved the concept. Who came up with it, Sam?
6: Well, I can't take any credit at all, Dits. It was written by Gary McCaffrey, who has been Sean McHale's right-hand man for the last 10 years. So he knows, and he lives in Tassie, and he loves the game, so he knows what he's talking about. And then the whole thing was directed and produced by Robin Butler and Wayne Hope, who did Upper Middle Bogan and Small Business. So I'm in good hands. I had to do nothing for this thing other than Yeah, act in it.
0: Turn up.
1: Right.
6: Yeah. Turn out,
1: so
6: turn up. Yeah.
1: I'm sort of, my dream is to write a TV show about the radio industry and, you know, behind the scenes. And I'm just squirreling away stories because I can't do it while I work in it because people will know it's about them. Are you worried about some of the stories and then you got them on the front bar and they're like, hey, mate, that was me that was about? Like, are you slightly concerned about that or is it all sort of vague enough?
6: I look, so I suppose it's a fictional story about real events. Like,
1: yeah.
6: So I hope it's, you know, it's clear that I play the CEO of the new team in Tassie and I'm sent down to Tassie to kind of get it going, has, you know, get it going from the ground up, so to speak. So there's all those issues of the stadium and the mascot and the theme song and all these things that the real team will have to, you know, have to sort out in the next few years. So, you know, I'm in over my head, but I did run into Andrew Dillon.
1: Okay.
22: Yeah.
6: The CEO, and he said, are you playing me? And I said, no, mate, the bloke playing you is a much bigger ass than you. So I think I'm playing Benny Gale.
22: Benny Gale, yeah, the new CEO. Yeah.
6: Yeah, I'm kind of playing him, but it's not that. It's a workplace comedy about the AFL. There you go.
22: I look forward to that. There's a few big names in Tassie that could get a mention, isn't there?
0: Mm.
22: Jackie Lambie get a mention at all?
6: I think she's in the opening
0: title.
6: She
0: is in the opening
6: Rocky! Stick it up your bum!
1: Yeah. Rue does an alarmingly good impression of Jackie Lambie. It's actually kind of upsetting.
22: No, it is upsetting.
6: No, he's got amazing range.
1: He does.
22: Moaning Mark.
1: Moaning Mark.
22: Oh.
6: Well, mate, listen,
22: I
6: stand by that. I don't know what you were doing that day. I hope everyone knows what we're talking about. But all you're supposed to comment, special comments, Mark.
22: Moans say a lot.
1: Yeah, they do.
0: The emotion of it all.
1: A moan says a thousand words.
22: You can quote that if you need to.
6: All right, then. Cool, hold on, let me get a hold on,
22: moans,
6: let me get a pen.
22: Speak louder than words.
6: Moans speak louder than words. Yeah. Is a great thing I've heard.
1: I just said I really love the new show and I can't wait to watch it there. I don't know if you got that in my moan.
6: Thank you, Loss. I appreciate that.
22: How's Mick Malloy going? Are you looking after him or what?
6: How's Mick Malloy?
22: Yeah.
6: Well, it last night, because on the front bar last night, we gave the show a plug. So it's this show, Ground Up, on ABC on Sunday night. And he said, oh, that's a shame. I'll be watching 60 Minutes.
1: And,
6: which I said, of course, well, that's because you're probably on it.
1: Yeah. Hang
6: on. Is there, being a man who's on 60 Minutes as often, he should just host it. It'd save a lot of time.
1: Bang, you got him.
0: Unbelievable. Right. Well, as I said, Sam, I got to see the first episode. Now, when is the launch
6: Thanks
0: date, by the
6: watching,
0: way?
6: When
0: is
6: it? No, thanks for watching.
0: I loved it. I'll be coming back for more. When does it actually officially launch?
6: It's on this Sunday night, 8:30 on the ABC, and then I don't know if you know, but their iView catch-up thing's pretty good. So, you know, if you don't get it Sunday, it's on there, and then there's only six half-hour eps. And then,
0: that's good. Yeah.
6: Yeah, no, it's all right. We've already done it. You know, it's
0: in the can.
6: It's not live. It's not a play. You know that, don't you? I've done it.
22: Yeah, no, I've caught up with it. All good,
0: Get on you, Sam. Thanks for joining us, mate. Good luck with Ground Up.
6: Also, congratulations on that 3,000 shows. I hope you got my message.
22: Thank you. Yeah. Really appreciate
0: full of praise.
1: Brilliant. Yeah.
6: I'm glad you're not holding on too long.
1: Yeah.
22: Good on you, Pangy. Have
6: all right, guys. Thank you.
22: See you, buddy.
0: Sam Pang.
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11: No. Thanks, JB. 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
8: Beats stupid.
10: You took your mum to the Brownlow, Finn.
11: Yeah, she loved it. 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
7: Yes, good morning, The Voice.
8: Hey, Roo, Dits and Loz.
9: Voice.
8: Now, this week, how are you guys? Yeah. You feeling good?
7: Yeah, good voice.
9: About. Yep.
8: That's the spirit, that's the spirit. I want to chat to you guys this week about tradies in the suburbs.
9: Okay. Love it.
8: Because, let's be honest, they're the heartbeat of our state, aren't they? They're everywhere.
7: Yeah.
8: They're everywhere.
7: Yeah.
9: Slightly and irregular heartbeat, but yes, yeah, absolutely.
8: Well, I overheard a woman in the suburbs chatting to her friend this week, and you know I like to eavesdrop, so I've got some good goss to share with you guys.
9: Mm-hmm.
8: But she was saying that she had a bunch of tradies come over to put in a new fence this week. And side note, oh my gosh, the work that is involved with getting a new fence, you have to agree on everything with your neighbour.
9: Oh,
8: you
9: yeah.
8: have to agree. Have you ever had to do that, Roo?
10: Well, yeah, and you have to. Well, I got told we had to move a fence because we were 600 mils on their land. That's a completely different scenario you don't want to have to go through.
9: Oh. 600
7: mils?
11: Don't you have to have a discussion about payment as well?
10: Oh, absolutely.
11: Yeah. Both have to pay.
10: And then not just that, which side of the fence is going to look better?
11: Yeah.
10: Because you can have the poles on one side.
11: That's right.
10: There's all sorts of scenarios.
11: So
8: you don't want the poles on your side. You have to agree on a colour. And
10: yes.
8: you have to ask them for money, even if it's your choice to update the fence. Oh,
10: and who does it and how many quotes. And it's just something you don't want to have to do.
9: Ooh.
10: Or you want to hope you've got a great neighbour.
8: Oh, well, this is the thing. This is why you need to suck up to your neighbours. And if anyone in the suburbs is thinking about their fence, start sucking up now because you're going to need them on board.
11: Right.
8: Anyway, this woman was saying tradies came up to set up the fence this week and they brought with them a whole pig on a spit.
11: Why?
8: On coals in the backyard as they were working throughout the whole day.
10: What, during the week? Or was this a cashy on a weekend, Saturday job or something?
8: No, these were full, legit tradies on a Wednesday just decided that they'd bring a whole pig on a spit.
9: An entire pig.
8: And the woman was like, it was just bizarre. I've never seen anything like that before.
10: You're not a...
11: Can't do
10: that's
11: that.
10: Weird, but cool if they offered it to you. For lunch.
8: Well, this is the thing. I said that. I was like, now, did they offer you any of this pig? And she said, no. They didn't offer me any of it.
11: Get out.
8: And she was fine with it because it did make the house smell beautiful, like roast pork, delicious.
9: I don't know about
10: Very
9: that.
10: Unusual behaviour.
8: Oh, no. Anyway, I've seen tradies order Uber Eats, but never that before. So I did do my research about some weird and wonderful things tradies are doing on the back of that.
9: Oh, nice.
8: Now, people are saying the number one bugbear with tradies, they don't take their shoes off at the door if you're inviting them in.
9: Mm-hmm.
8: What are your thoughts on that, Loz? Does that upset you or are you fine?
9: Nah, I'm fine. I don't want their stinky sock trudging through the house. I'd rather a bit of dirt I can vacuum up than a smell I can't get rid of.
11: Yeah.
8: It's a good point, Roo. Do blokes care about this tradies?
10: I would have thought they should ask. Because most of the time they're going to have mud.
11: It'll be polite.
8: When tradies come over and they drill and there's sawdust or mess behind, whose job is that to clean it up?
9: Surely theirs.
11: Theirs.
9: Yeah.
8: I always offer to clean that up.
11: Oh,
9: you're a people pleaser like me.
8: I am. I need to stop.

0: they say, oh, there's a bit of mess here. And I said, don't worry about it. I'll do that. I'll get my stick back. It's fine.
1: Yeah.
0: What else do you need from me? Oh, dear. A woman in the suburbs was saying that she had painters over and they were having a full-blown Barney in her house.
1: Yeah. What happens?
2: Father, son.
0: Nah, so two blokes have obviously been working together for way too long.
3: Too long.
0: And it was over and it was over an iced coffee.
3: Yeah, there you go.
0: So that's
1: the straw that broke the camel's back.
2: Farmers Union, or it's nothing.
1: Yeah, that's right.
0: And the gold standard tradie, which I experienced recently, is came over this young Sparky, you know, straight out of his apprenticeship. He came over. He was lovely. He had so much energy. And what he did for me was something that I would love every tradie to do. Firstly, took off his shoes. Secondly, he looked after my kids for an hour while I got ready for the day.
1: Because are you kidding me?
2: Did he have his working with children's check?
0: Well, I didn't even check. I was that desperate and running late for work, and I had to wash my hair. And if Loz knows, that is a big task in the mornings. But my kids love tradies, high vis and tools, so he just let them get involved for an hour.
2: Okay.
1: Oh, wow. He would have loved you.
2: Oh, yeah, the kids love the nail gun.
1: Yeah. He would have gone back to the job site and absolutely raved about that experience. Did you pay him extra?
0: I gave him a snack.
2: $100 an hour.
1: A snack?
0: No, I didn't give him any extra. He was excellent, though. I'm sure I'll get a hefty bill at the end. But I did leave him in my house afterwards. And there is a level of trust when you have tradies over, isn't there?
2: Yeah, that's a bit...
1: Sorry, I've got to go. I guess you can just lock up when you leave. I'll just leave you in my house with all my stuff. The stranger, I don't know. It's incredible.
0: That's exactly what I had to do, and I felt weird about it. Anyway, tradies are the best. I love them. I'm sorry for Gary that had to do babysitting for an hour, but I'm sure that they are amazing humans. Take your shoes off, but I could not believe the pig on the spit.
1: Incredible.
2: Yeah, that takes the cake. Yeah. Voice, well done.
0: No. See you guys.
3: On your voice. Thank you, voice. Next week. There she is, the voice of the suburbs.
4: Whatever you have to budge it with a budget renter truck.
5: Get ready to play Triple M's Battle of the Sexes.
1: Ladies, come on.
5: And you could win an easy $250.
2: Well, let's head down to Tennyson. G'day, Nina.
6: How are you, guys? Good morning.
1: Hey, Nina. How are you? You good?
6: Yeah, good.
1: What's on today?
6: Just the usual, dropping off my daughter at school and then going to work. I'm an at-home carer.
1: Oh, brilliant.
2: Well, for caring for what sort of people?
6: Our elderly community.
2: Oh, cool.
3: Well done,
2: Dan. There's a bit more of that happening around at people's individual houses and stuff now rather than going into retirement villages and things, isn't there?
6: Yeah, I mean, I think they'd just rather be, at the home that they've had and some of them have built and,
3: That's good.
2: Fair enough, and there's not homes for them to go to. In the country, do you know they get pushed around, like people, there's not anywhere near enough places in the bush. They have to go to either to the city or 100 k's away to town villages.
1: Place it is they've never been before.
2: Horrible. Good on you, Nina. You're doing a good job.
1: That's awesome.
2: All right,
6: also,
2: good luck.
6: I've been on here before. You probably don't recognise my name. I'm the motorbike rider that does the racing.
1: Yes. Nina!
2: How's that been going?
6: not so much at the moment. I mean, things are getting a bit expensive, so you have to take it back a bit. But, so hopefully I win again.
1: All right.
2: All right, good on you,
1: awesome,
2: Nina. Well, good luck.
3: Well,
2: Loz can help you with lifelines if you need, okay?
1: Yep. We'll
2: and let's head out to Ingle Farm. G'day, Liam.
7: How you going, boys?
2: Very, very well,
1: G'day,
2: Liam.
1: What's good, going
3: on? What do you do, Liam?
7: I'm a boilermaker.
3: Good on you, mate. Do you want to tell us where you work or not?
7: Cavan, down in Cavan.
3: At Cavan. All right, not far from Ingle
2: Farm. What do you make?
7: Heavy structural stuff, so we did stuff for Adelaide Oval, just big stuff, really.
1: Yeah. Big stuff, well, nice. Okay.
3: All right. Let's get into it, shall we?
2: You've got dits and eyes lifelines, but tread carefully. That's a little bit of a...
1: Nina, you can ask me... For a thing whenever you want.
6: No worries.
2: In other words, Loz knows everyone.
1: Well, I've just had a brief look at the questions. I feel okay about it. But, Nina, if you know, you answer it.
6: Oh, gosh.
1: Right? Don't reach for me unless you need to.
2: All right, here we go. You ready?
7: Yep.
2: Which gender has a bigger head on average?
7: Liam.
6: Marina.
3: Yes, Liam.
7: Male.
3: Yeah, I would have thought
2: what
3: so.
2: A question.
8: Yep, about 2 centimetres bigger on average.
3: Wow.
1: Mm.
2: Really?
8: Okay. Yeah.
2: Circumference.
3: We've got them covered. Yeah.
8: Diameter.
2: Diameter.
8: I actually don't know.
7: You got a big dome myself.
2: You got a big dome, have you?
3: Might be big brain.
2: When you meet Tom Basso, you can have a big head off.
8: That question was written by the man with the biggest head in the state, so he knows all about it. Yeah.
1: Broke a record at the Burnside Hospital.
2: All right, question number two.
1: In the viral TV show Off Campus, what sport does the main love interest play?
7: Mel. Liam.
3: Yes, Liam.
7: Basketball.
3: Nina.
6: Oh, no, I have no idea. Lifeline?
2: There you go.
1: It's hockey.
2: Yeah.
6: Yeah, thanks, Lars.
1: That's all right. Campus.
9: What show is that?
1: It's a new show on Netflix. Oh, no, I think it's on Prime.
3: Yeah.
1: Amazon.
3: And he's a hockey player. Yeah, you mean like ice hockey?
1: Based on a set of books, yeah.
3: Okay.
1: It's a bit of a steamy...
3: All right, question three.
2: Get into it, dudes.
3: What is the name of the archaeologist played by Harrison Ford in the famous film series?
7: Nina.
3: Yes, Liam.
7: It's Lifeline.
9: Oh,
3: wow.
2: Lifeline.
3: I think I know. This is Indiana Jones.
1: Yeah.
3: There you go. All right,
8: both Lifelines. Well, Indy.
3: All right, 2-1 to Liam.
1: This one.
2: What is slugging in skincare?
6: Nina.
3: Yes, Nina.
2: Nina.
6: Can I use the Lifeline again?
2: No.
6: Okay. Is it when you put slugs on your face?
2: Good guess, Nina. Liam. Righto, Liam.
7: Slugging. Something to do with, I don't know, bad pores?
1: Is it when you put Vaseline on top of your skincare to seal it in?
3: Yeah. Correct.
8: Is it?
1: Yeah.
2: I would have thought it was something to do with sucking the skin or something.
1: No, it's slugging. It's creating... You know how slugs leave that little trail?
3: Yeah.
1: It's creating a sort of thick... Barrier. If you've got really dry skin, you put your moisturiser on. If you've got really bad dry skin that's flaking, you put your moisturiser on first and then you put Vaseline on top.
3: Get into slugging.
1: Yeah.
3: Right.
1: It actually works really well.
3: Okay.
1: If you're peeling from sunburn, it's a good thing to do.
3: All right. Question five. According to a popular internet meme, what historical empire do men supposedly think about surprisingly often?
2: Gee,
3: that was wordy, wasn't it?
6: Nina?
3: Yes, Nina.
6: Roman Empire?
3: Oh, my God. Well done, Nina. Right, we're going to the tiebreaker.
2: What is it, 2-0?
3: Yeah. It's 2-2.
2: All right,
3: this is for the win.
2: What is the longest bone in the human body?
7: Liam. Femur.
2: The boys have done it again.
7: Yeah.
2: Good
7: on you,
3: Liam.
7: Good on
3: you, Liam. $250.
2: What are you going to do with the cash, Liam?
7: I'm going away for one weekend out past Mount Barker, so it'll be great.
2: Where are you going out past Mount Barker?
7: It's a cattle farm for some kelpies.
1: Oh.
2: What, camping?
1: You're buying kelpie?
7: No, I'm taking my kelpie up there.
2: What, to do?
3: Run around?
2: Let it run around? And...
7: Yeah, my partner was all in on it, so...
3: Right,
7: getting dragged along, so...
1: Getting dragged along.
7: Bit of fuel would be great. Thank you.
2: All right. Well done. Congratulations and bad luck, Nina.
1: Bad luck, Nina. Nina.
3: Yeah. Gee, they were hard questions
1: today. Picking up on the buzz. Yeah, they were. Very tough.
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11: Bang, bang, Sydney, here we are. Frisky Friday out the front of Next Door Cafe in Cronulla.
12: Oh, so many fit people around here. What is everyone doing? There are so many run clubs.
13: Can I say, it is like -2 degrees and they're running in shorts and singlets. Oh. Are they off their head?
11: They probably are. Doing? They probably are, being Cronulla. Everyone is beautiful, fit and no.
13: But they all look happy. They all look very, very happy. They're waving. They love the Triple M and they can't wait for their gas cock later today.
11: Wow, that's why they're all here. They're all they're all warming up.
13: Oh, are they? Oh.
11: They're all warming up for the Gascock.
12: Maybe I should do that.
11: So Kat has to run as the Gascock, dressed as a chicken, out there in the front of North Cronulla Beach, down near sea level next door here, run around, draped in vouchers. Oh, Sharks vs. Dragons tickets.
13: Sharks vs. Dragons
11: Dino
13: tickets.
11: Dino Mezzatesta come through last night. He said, mate, they are,
13: yes, they are
11: scarce. There are only a few tickets left. He'll come down, pin him on Kat's back, and pray for Kat.
12: Oh, oh yes. I've been through so many emotions with this.
11: What?
12: Last night, the grief will come after, I think, when I have a physio appointment at 11 o'clock.
11: You, what, resentment, anger, what other ones?
12: Oh, all of them.
13: Hey! Yeah, the boys! There you go. They want the gas cock. 8-10, boys. 8-20. Come around.
12: See, and that's a problem. I'm looking around. Everyone's ripped and fit, and then I'm going to be in a chicken suit tackled to the ground.
13: But as you said, like, they're stretching, they're warming up. Like, someone's doing downward dog over there. I don't know why.
11: Kat, you are determined, you are gritty, and you can bite.
12: I actually, no. I've gone into my shell here, I'll be honest.
11: Whoa! Wow, I didn't see that.
12: Yeah, no. I'm in a whole world of mental hurt.
11: Yeah.
12: I'm going to need a pep talk for the next 2.5 hours.
13: Here you go. Fire up, Kat. Let's go!
11: Kat needs some peptides. You heard
12: I'm going to need peptides and a pep talk.
11: Kat needs some peptides.
13: Well, you're in the right area.
12: Let's just remember, we can be very gentle. It's a 45-year-old woman with two bung knees.
13: And two security guards that just can't
11: 45?
13: Run.
11: Are you 45?
12: Yeah.
11: You look great for 45.
12: Thank you. I'm not feeling it right now.
11: Look, if something happens, Woodsy and I are here on standby.
13: Yeah,
12: you'll be laughing. That's a problem.
11: No, we won't.
12: We will be laughing.
13: I will be commentating from the hill just watching you run.
12: Yeah, and having a giggle. So
11: I have some friends and family running with fake moustaches on to get the fuel.
12: I'm going to borrow a German Shepherd. I'm going to run with two German Shepherds on either side.
11: Oh, here we go.
13: Beautiful.
11: Here comes the nastiness.
13: Oh, here we go.
11: Well, actually, where's your dog, your guard dog?
12: Woodsy.
11: we've lost her. She's gone.
12: She's actually blacking out.
11: Where is the dog? Did you leave it?
12: No, it was too stressful. Like a French book, no, I just couldn't. I had too many stresses with me this morning to bring him.
13: We were going
12: to
13: give him away and she just panicked again.
12: I did. He was going to be left unattended. I'd come back, he'd be gone. But anyway, I'm peaking. Okay. So
11: you know what?
12: Let's change the subject.
11: Throughout the morning, the subject is purely on you. Throughout the morning when you call in, just give Kat a bit of a pep talk. Tell the gas cock a little bit of a words advice. Tell her it's going to be okay. And it won't be okay.
12: Yeah.
11: Maybe something bad will happen.
12: When I'm frightened, I actually get really still and silent. Kat, so the show is all yours today.
13: Just a heads up, Kat. There's a run club, about 80 people just preparing, getting ready. So
12: yeah.
13: Add a couple more run clubs on top of that.
12: Oh, right.
11: We might put some protein or Bob's something on as well, like some runners, some hockers. Hockers on a shoulder or something like that.
13: Oh, jeez. Hey?
12: Let's change the subject before I back out of this entirely. I'll get my car and drive straight back to Redfern.
14: We must find another brain. You're crazy.
15: It's time to test the statistical knowledge of Sydney's Brains Trust with a guy that's the complete opposite of a genius. It's time for Bo. Knows.
12: All right, your chance to score yourself a double pass to see Dave Gleason's Long Way to the Top.
13: Yeah, the Gleese.
12: Yeah, this will be an awesome night at the Barracks. Just rock Aussie classic hits back to back. It will be unreal.
11: Yeah.
12: If you can nail this question.
11: Also, if you come down this morning, you'll get a free hug. and you can give free advice to Kat. Bring a jacket, bring gloves.
13: Can you bring a blanket for us, please?
12: It is cold.
11: And a hot water bottle and maybe some of those hand warmers.
13: Yes, those hand warmers.
12: Yes. Lovely.
11: Face warmers if you got them. All right, today's question. Frisky Friday as well, Sydney. You know that means go anywhere with this.
13: Okay.
11: 20% of couples say this causes stress in a relationship. What is it? Wow.
13: Easy. If it's Frisky Friday, it has to be sexy time.
12: Oh, what causes stress?
13: Yeah, because you're not getting it.
12: Oh, okay.
13: You know what I'm saying?
12: So it's being withheld.
13: The fact that it's a job and it's a chore for the other half.
11: Yeah, because you keep bringing it up.
13: Yeah, exactly right. And you just feel like you're pushing it on them.
11: Yeah.
13: And they don't want a bar of you.
11: You feel like
13: they've
11: a
13: been at home with three kids all day.
12: The timing is off and off.
13: And they go, the kids are all yours. I'm getting out of the house. Can you feel my frustration from this?
11: Yep.
12: I can. I can also feel hers.
13: Yeah.
11: But baby, I'm stressed.
13: Baby, come back.
11: Baby, come back. Baby, I'm
12: exhausted.
11: Stressed.
12: I've been touched by kids all day. I'm tired. I don't want a bar of this. I want time to myself and some peace and quiet.
13: You sound just like my missus.
12: And then you rock in with your big old hairy woods.
13: Yeah. And the big, what do you call it? The big merkin just comes straight in
12: the room. Yeah, the big old rug comes out.
13: Hey, baby.
12: She's like, I'm out of here.
13: You up? You up? The
11: Merkin, maybe I've been getting up at 3:50 a.m. and working with, Cat and Woods, and they're just stressing me out.
13: Yeah.
11: Come on.
13: A little bit of action, baby.
11: Baby, come on. Where's the door lock?
13: The big dog
11: Where's
13: the bone? Key?
11: Where's the key? Come on.
13: No keys now.
11: Come on, babe. Cat's stressing me out.
13: Come on, man. You know what? Kids are at school. We got at least 2 minutes.
11: Oh, baby.
12: We've got at least 2 minutes. That'll do me.
13: It's all the big guy needs.
11: 20% of couples say this causes stress in a relationship. What is it? Woodsy says sexy time.
13: Or it could be the denial of sexy time.
12: Yeah, it's the denial.
11: Yes, even the stress denial. Around bringing it up.
13: I know. It like, feels like I'm just like it's.
11: Or
13: like,
11: they walk in and you're on all fours and you go, what?
13: Yeah.
11: What? I've mistimed it again.
13: Just looking at myself in the mirror.
12: Surprise.
11: Way to go and make me feel again, yeah, babe.
13: Thank you.
12: I thought the helicopter would turn you on.
11: Oh, how have I misread it at 9:40 in the morning? Kat, 20% of couples say this causes stress in a relationship. What do you got?
12: Surprisingly, I'm actually on along the same lines as Woodsy for a change here. I would say bringing up the conversation that maybe they should introduce a third.
13: Oh,
11: wow.
13: So you're saying a threesome.
12: Because it's 20%, so it's not a massive number.
11: Yeah.
12: It's the opening up the relationship.
13: Well, here's a question.
11: So 20% are honest.
13: What if you want to say it's you?
12: Yep.
13: Do you bring another bloke or do you bring another woman in?
11: Oh, good call.
13: Yes, you know what I'm saying?
12: Well,
11: does it change? Hang on, are you talking to me?
12: No, you answer first.
11: Sorry.
12: Oh, no, I was answering for Kat.
11: I'll have A or B, mate.
13: Yes.
11: Whatever you've got.
13: You'll have they, okay?
12: I think it depends, right? I think it would depend.
13: That's what I'm saying.
12: But
13: does it change with,
12: my
13: which,
12: instinct
13: what, with what you want?
12: Says
11: depends
12: that
11: on what's
12: if
11: available.
12: I'm bringing in someone, then maybe I'm not satisfied, so
13: correct.
12: I would think it would be a bloke.
13: Correct.
12: But I always think someone ends up crying in their car.
13: Well, what if you bring another woman in, then are you good enough?
11: Yeah.
12: Well, if I was bringing it in, though, then
13: that's
12: it's different.
13: True. Yeah,
12: so,
13: what about, then will you get jealous if something's happening there?
11: What about you?
12: Absolutely.
11: Bring,
12: I wouldn't do this at all because I'm a jealous person.
13: So am I. I'm not sharing.
12: This would not be for me.
13: I'm not sharing.
11: I'm not. What about bringing them both in and just saying, oh, shit, geez, what have we done here?
13: Well, you know, you could do.
12: Oh, like a four.
13: You know what Bo would like? He'd bring them both in. And sit and watch.
12: And chat. He'd talk through the entire thing.
11: Yes. Probably FaceTime you guys.
13: Yes.
12: I told you about my relationship with Volk? Did I tell you I'm going to Washington?
11: Did I tell you how Kat did her ankle on the gas cop last Friday? Hey, guys, let me see your hands.
13: Guys, I've only got this. This is a 4.5 minute break here. Let it go, okay? You got too long.
11: Guys, that's my mirror. I can't see myself.
12: This is all true.
13: This is all bad.
11: 20% of couples say this causes stress in a relationship. Kat says introducing a third. Full disclosure. I just realised my son's sitting 2 metres away.
12: Oh, he is too.
11: What do you got for us, Sydney? It is Frisky Friday. Let's go there. Let's warm us up a bit. Let's warm us up on this Friday. 20% of couples say this causes stress in a relationship. What is it? Let's go straight to the text line. It's always good to go there early. Grant from Leonay says, introducing sex toys into the relationship.
13: Wow.
11: Causes stress.
12: I wouldn't have thought that would cause stress. I would have thought that's sort of adding to it,
13: right? Does it cause stress if the sex toy, like the...
12: I guess it depends what they're introducing.
13: And who wants to use it.
11: Depends
13: to
11: how many.
13: And where.
12: And where. Exactly. I think you're right. There's a lot of questions before you get to the joy or discontent.
13: Like our great mate next to us. Like
11: you only introduced six sex toys?
13: Yes.
11: Is that the stress?
13: Like, you brought the butt plug, but I don't think it's for your better half. I think it's for you.
12: Yeah, I don't want to wear that mask.
13: Yes.
11: Take the
13: gimp mask off, please.
12: Yeah, why have we got tradies here setting up a giant swing?
11: Yeah, ooh. Yeah. Here, Dallin, I'm thinking we bring in sex toys. Why have you brought in 11 for yourself?
13: Why are you bringing a machine with volts into it?
12: Yeah, there's a lot to unpack there.
11: The battery charger on the nipples again. I'm over it.
13: Oh.
11: Let's see if Grant from Leon A is correct. Incorrect.
13: Oh, damn.
11: Wow, I thought that was spot on. Anyway, let's go to the callers. Heather from Wilton, welcome to the show.
16: Hi, guys. I reckon it's got to be your in-laws.
13: Oh,
12: in-laws. 20%. So a fairly low percentage.
11: 20% are honest.
13: You know what? I love my in-laws. My in-laws are like my parents, mate. It's easy as.
11: Oh, they're good. Your parents, no.
13: As you guys say, I've got it worked out. Like, my in-laws, they're the best.
12: Your father-in-law comes and fixes everything.
13: He's the grouse. Lindsay fixes everything. And then Janet, when there's an argument, I don't argue. I go to Janet.
12: Yeah. What I love is Woodsy was telling me he tried to convince Sarah to let them move in with them.
13: Yes.
12: And she said no.
13: I said, bring the in-laws in. I'm very happy for them. We've got a spare room in the house. And Sarah said, that will not be happening.
12: Absolutely not.
11: I did that for a bit. It's not a good idea. On a lot of levels.
13: Jeez, you look like you got...
11: A bit of trauma?
13: Just to look at your face, there's a lot of trauma coming
11: out. It was all
13: out.
11: Good. It was all fun until that happened. So you've never had any drama with them, Woods?
13: Never had any drama.
11: Any bit of... No?
13: I want her brothers to move in with me as well. Her family's sensational.
11: Okay, good on you, mate. Really.
13: It's great
11: really
13: family.
12: Woodsy's hit the jackpot.
13: I've hit
11: really,
13: the jackpot.
11: Really good family.
12: All I'm hearing is babysitters on hand.
13: Oh, no, just mates.
12: Exactly.
11: What about Sarah carrying on again?
13: Yeah.
11: It's just the strength in numbers.
13: Janet, I just need some help. She's carrying on.
11: Yeah, Janet, you know what I mean. Janet, like Sarah, can you believe it?
12: Yes, Sarah understands this and she's smart by saying no.
11: All right. Heather, how are your in-laws? And let's speak openly.
16: They're great.
13: They're Heather.
12: A bit of hesitation.
13: She's a smart lady. She's a very smart
11: woman. You've left me at the altar, Heather. What, you've never had any drama with them?
16: Oh, maybe occasionally.
12: Okay, maybe occasionally.
11: We'll speak off air about it.
13: She wants to vent.
11: Yeah, I'll tell you mine, you tell me yours. 20% of couples say this causes stress in a relationship. Heather says the in-laws.
12: Ooh. No.
11: Incorrect. So what do we do here? It's a jackpot. Do we jackpot this?
12: Or do we just give it to her?
13: Yeah, I reckon just give it
12: to her. Because I don't even like the answer.
11: Well, the answer...
13: What is the answer?
11: I know you're on the edge of your seat. The answer is golf.
13: Oh, wow.
12: I prefer all the other answers except that.
13: I miss golf. Since I had kids, I just don't get to play it anymore.
12: Yeah. Right. Okay. Heather, would you like to go tonight at the barracks?
11: Is Heather still there? Heather could have hung up. Oh, Heather!
12: Heather's there. Let's just give her the prize. Like, her answer is better than golf.
11: Yep.
12: Well done, Heather. You are off tonight at the Blarricks. No worries at all.
17: Watch all the best bits of Bo Ryan, Cad and Woodsy on Instagram. Follow at Triple M Instagram. Well, you can tell by the way he knows his sport. He's a sports report and here's his report. Woodsy's sports report.
12: Woodsy, Manly had a big win last night.
13: Oh, great for us Manly supporters. Cat, yes. Obviously, you know the thing I really loved about the game last night? They renamed the park the Fos Pines Park. In honour of the new head coach, Kieran Foran. You can tell he's a little nervous for the game. The KFC on the way to Brookvale, they changed the logo
12: from the Colonel to
13: Foran. Yes, to Kieran Foran.
12: It's massive. Yep.
13: So it's still, like, they're very happy on the Northern Beaches with Foran. And as you said, 28-14, great victory. A couple of dubious calls for poor old South Sydney. Ed Cosey scores a try, the bunker rules it off. Then Manly score a try from a knock-on in the play of the ball, but the bunker can't go back and rule that because it's the start of a new play.
11: Oh, God bless rugby league.
13: It's always something to talk about. But yes, Manly, they are in the top four at the moment. But what caught my sort of attention yesterday was the news. We are down in Cronulla.
11: Yes.
13: Ocean Protect, which is Shark Park Stadium.
11: Yep.
13: There's talk that someone has come out and said this could be the last clash of the derby down here because they're going to be moving games to Cogra Stadium next year and beyond and Allianz Stadium.
11: Yeah.
13: And I don't know where that's come from. No one has put a name to it yet.
11: Oh, there was whispers during the week, and the people have come out and spoken about on podcasts.
13: Yeah, but it's not the people that are in, you know, the NRL, you know, venues in Wales who have been...
11: It got thrown. You're right. It got thrown, and they said, oh, I've spoken to people in the NRL. Now, I spoke to Dino Mezzatesta last night.
13: And we've got him here later today.
11: He's coming down later on today. He's going to watch the Gascock and bring some tickets with him. There's nothing's been said by the NRL. Dino's done his due diligence and rang around. He's researched on it. No one has said anything from the NRL. In his opinion, and my opinion as well, this is just a little bit of a beat up before the derby.
13: Do you think
11: this
13: could be
11: trying to muddy the water?
13: Could this be a little bit of leaked information from a certain NRL club to try to put them off into a big game on Sunday afternoon?
11: Oh, I don't know. I don't have enough information about that.
13: Let's just say rugby league, it's just a game that just keeps giving, Kat. And you know
11: it's a
13: what?
11: Game within a game.
13: It's a game within a game. There's rumours, there's whispers, there's allegations. You just don't know what's true and what's not.
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19: For no particular reason, I decided to go for a little run.
20: Sydney's most unlikely marathon.
11: Yes, we've been putting people on the standby list looking for Sydney's most unlikely marathoner run Parramatta's Half Marathon with our man Woodsy, June 21, 21 kilometres.
13: You're right, 21 kilometres on the 21st.
11: 21 kilometres on the 21st.
12: We have landed on a winner.
13: We had some beauties, but
12: We did have some beautiful people apply. This is what we have landed on, and this is their backstory. Talk to us about your current sort of fitness state.
21: Is there a level zero? I did try the Lake Macquarie Triathlon recently.
13: How'd you go there, big man?
11: That's hard.
21: Last. I was so slow in the swim leg that the race behind me started and they overlapped me.
11: Yeah. Oh, James, you're there!
13: Jimmy!
22: Partnering crime!
13: Do you think we can get through without stopping at all?
22: Oh, yeah. I mean, look, there'll be a little bit of running, a little bit of walking, a little bit of crawling. You can grab my leg, drag me along.
12: The wheelbarrow. I love it.
13: Oh, yeah, the wheelbarrow.
12: For 21Ks.
13: Jeez, that's
12: yes.
13: Are you serious?
11: Do you want to be the wheel or the barrow then?
13: I'll be the barrow.
11: Oh, good call.
12: Look, this is a way to do it because it is a cushy situation with the VIP passes here.
11: Hey, we're very, very, very, very happy / we're praying for you.
13: No, me and the big man will get through it. We're all good.
22: Arbus, Zadik, Woodsy, we are going to have the best 21 kilometres of your life.
13: Oh, mate, yes. Can you imagine the rubbish we're going to talk about, big man?
22: Oh, the rubbish we're going to eat at the end of the line.
13: Oh, yeah, that's what I'm talking about.
11: He's already celebrating.
13: That is what I'm talking about.
22: I've gone full zen. I had a feeling I was going to win. So I've gone on a fishing trip up in Newcastle just to get my mind in the right space.
12: Oh, well, okay. Good on you, big man. So no training.
13: No training whatsoever. Just sit in that boat and let it just drive you around.
11: A getaway before the biggest day of your life. Great.
13: We might need that boat on the Parramatta River while we're trying to get a couple of off-feet K's done.
11: Hey, I love your confidence, mate. We're all rooting for you. We'll support you guys from the stands.
13: Thank you very much.
22: Love you.
23: I'm guessing the suburbs. Give me three words for the birds.
24: Give us some words for the birds.
17: Bo, Cat and Woodsy's words for the birds.
12: Yeah, your chance at Guns N' Roses tickets here for our favourite one, but I like to set the scene and play the suburb game with you guys first.
11: Yeah, yeah. 1 hour until the gas goes.
13: Can we set the scene? There's about 120 people here.
12: I know, I'm very nervous. I'm peaking. Like, I'm almost, the suburb game is distracting me, which is good news.
11: Everyone looks fit, healthy, a little bit sexy and fun.
12: I know. That's the thing.
13: Yes.
12: All the women that have signed up have, like, they're... the quads on them, they look like professional sand runners.
11: What about the island of teenagers?
12: Yeah.
11: They're going to run you down.
13: I thought they were the sickies.
11: Yeah, I said, geez, we've got 11 security guards. They're like, they just live above northeast. They come down for the free fuel.
12: This is panic stations here. But anyway, I have had a good run. And this will be my last run.
11: Finally, we can give her dog away.
13: Time to say goodbye.
12: You are not helping this at all. The suburb game, I give you three words. You've got to try and guess the Sydney suburb. To practice with you two. All right. This is, this works out well. To stress, chop.
13: To stress, cat. She's stressed.
12: To cat,
11: chop,
12: yes.
11: Chop, to chop, stress. Chewy. Something chewy. Chop, chewy. Chop, chewy. Chop, chop, chip, chop.
12: To stress. If I'm stressing, I'm...
11: crying.
13: You're
11: crying,
13: you're
11: anxious.
13: Whinging.
11: Nervous.
13: To stress.
11: You're quitting again. You're having another day off. You're whinging.
13: To cry.
11: You're reporting us to HR again.
13: To cry, whinge. To cry, whinge.
11: Storm out.
13: What is it?
12: Worry, wood.
11: Oh,
0: you're worried.
12: Yeah.
11: That's good.
12: To stress, worry, wood, chop. Okay. Chop wood.
11: Where is worry wood?
12: Northern Beaches. Right next to Monavar. You don't
11: that's
12: know.
11: Right. That's right.
13: That is Jake Trbojevic territory.
12: Yeah, it is.
11: Oh,
12: yes.
11: Never heard of it.
12: Okay, here we go. You should get this. Timmy the Tiger.
11: Timmy the Tiger.
13: Campbelltown.
11: Timmy the Tiger.
13: Timmy the Tiger.
12: Timmy the Tiger.
13: Oh, yeah, I know that. What is Timmy the Tiger?
11: Tiger.
13: What is he at the club? What does he do on the weekend?
11: Mascot.
13: Yes.
12: Mascot. There you go.
11: Very good.
12: Yep. Okay, that is how you play. 1-3-3-5-3. You give us your three words. We will try and guess your Sydney suburb.
11: Yeah, the airport there.
12: The one that tickles our fancy the most, we will sort out with Guns N' Roses tickets. It's Bo Ryan, Kat and Woodsy on Triple M.
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1: You give us three words, we will try and guess your Sydney suburb. Our favourite one, one that tickles us the most, will score themselves Guns N' Roses tickets. Let's get to Greg. Good morning, Greg.
2: Morning, guys. How you going?
3: Good, big fella.
1: Very good.
4: We're going good, mate. Never been better. Cat Lynch is running in about 45 minutes. Bye bye.
2: Wow.
4: Yeah, well.
2: Wow.
1: That's how I'm feeling too.
4: Wow.
1: Greg, what are your three words?
2: Explorer, water, downhill.
5: Dora?
4: Explorer.
1: Explorer.
4: Captain Cook.
1: Captain, yeah, that's what I was
4: Columbus.
1: Thinking.
5: Water.
4: Columbus.
5: H2O.
4: Captain Cook.
5: Downhill.
4: What else we got?
1: Water.
5: Slopes.
4: Dirt.
5: Slopes. Downhill.
4: Dirt. Captain Cook. Explorer. Explorer is...
5: Dora, the Explorer.
1: Oh, actually, Dora, yes. That's not bad. Dora.
5: What have we got there, Greggy?
2: I'll give you one more hint. It's in the mountains.
4: Explorer, Lura,
5: Blue Mountains,
4: Toowoomba,
2: close,
4: Blackheath,
5: Lithgow,
2: Wentworth Falls.
1: Oh, Wentworth Falls.
2: Got you.
4: Falls. I was just up there as well.
1: Oh, okay.
4: Yellow Deli.
1: Yep. That's good.
4: I was up there with Paddy Cummins last weekend.
1: There you go.
5: What's the Explorer there?
4: Wentworth.
2: Blackstone, Wentworth and Lawson.
4: Blackstone, Wentworth. Why glitch, mate? Because I'm freezing.
5: Yeah,
1: I think that's probably it. We're a bit delayed. I can imagine. Greg, hang there. You are in the running for the Gunners tickets.
4: We'll send you a compass.
1: Let's go to Jackie. Good morning, Jackie.
6: Good morning, guys. How are we?
4: We're very good. Woodsy and I are really good. Kat is freaking
6: out. I hope it's going to be live streamed, guys. It'll be good to watch.
5: Oh, it'll be live streamed.
1: It'll be videoed. Everything is.
4: Yeah, her tears will be streaming down her face. That's the only thing that'll be live.
1: All right, Jackie, give us your three words. We'll try and guess your Sydney suburb.
6: All right, here we go. So, music, gossip, and B.
4: Well, what's the last word?
6: B.
4: Music.
1: Hornsby? Hang
4: music.
1: On. Oh, music.
4: Guitar. Drum.
1: Penrith.
4: Drumoin.
5: Sing.
4: Drumoin.
5: Sing. Drum.
1: Oh, drum. Hang on.
5: What's gossip?
1: Gossip.
5: Drumoin.
4: Drumoin. Flute.
5: What is it?
6: It's Toon Gabby.
1: Oh, Toon Gabby. Oh, it's a Gab.
5: Oh, you gave us the last
1: Gabby.
5: Word.
1: Oh, you gave us the last word.
5: B.
6: Toon Gabby.
1: That's a good one, though.
4: What was the middle one?
6: I've got to say, guys, we've been doing this all week in the office. We are loving it.
5: Oh, yes.
1: You gossip, so to Gab. You know when you're gabbing away?
4: Yeah. Fantastic work there, Jackie.
1: Yeah, for me, that's a winner.
5: Jeez, it's like a hurricane. We've almost had the triple
1: insides
5: just blown away here.
4: I did like Wentworth Falls, too.
5: Yes, I did.
1: Yeah, that's true. I'm calling it. I like that one from Jackie. We'll sort out Greg with a prize as well, though. But well done, Jackie. You are off to Guns N' Roses.
4: Good on ya. A man that needs no introduction, the king of Cronulla, red carpet, Blake Braley.
7: How are we?
4: We're good. We're cold. You could have talked to someone down here, Gail, or whoever owns Cronulla, to turn the heating up a little bit.
5: He's got shorts on.
4: More importantly, mate, how are you? We saw the break last week. You're in a cast here now.
7: Yep.
4: How long does it look like you'll be out for?
7: For me, ideal world would be 3 weeks. Obviously, week to week, I got to talk with the physio there, but I'm pushing for 3. Did a bit of research, and Jerome Hughes came back in 22 days. So
5: wow.
7: That's the goal. That's
5: a good sign.
7: Yeah, that's
5: very
7: a good sign.
5: Good sign.
4: 21 it is then. Yeah. 21.
7: Well, yeah, it's possible. So that's my goal. That's what I'm aiming for, and hopefully be back in a couple of weeks.
5: Bros, we're lucky to talk to you before you played Origin when you went into camp for the media day, mate. You and Ethan Strange were two kids.
4: Buzzing.
5: I couldn't see a bigger smile on your
4: Love
5: face.
4: It.
5: What was the camp like? And, mate, your experience when you came on the field, I thought you changed the game, mate, and you just looked like you had so much fun out there.
7: Yeah, I did. I remember speaking to you throughout the week and said, do you have any advice for me? And you'd say, just enjoy the week. And that's what I try to do. And the week went really quick. The training sessions and the captain's run came around so quick. And then the game obviously didn't start the way I wanted to. And then when I came on, I just wanted to bring some energy, change the game. It was weird. For some reason, I never felt like I was ever going to lose the game. So
5: that's great.
7: Wow. I went in with that confidence, and that Andy Tedesco caught the ball, my ears were ringing with so much
5: noise. What was that moment like when you seen, because it was like a Hail Mary, you just see Teddy jump over and get it.
7: It was, like, only he could probably pull that off, and then I've seen him in past pull off those tries where he comes back from the dead and scores to win it for New South Wales, and to be a part of that and to see it firsthand and to be a part of that huddle where everyone was hugging, and it was an unreal feeling, and I want to get back there badly.
5: Oh, bro, Sunday afternoon, a huge derby against the Dragons. It's one of the games at the Sharks. They put a lot of emphasis on it.
7: Yep.
5: You get the old boys coming in. What have we got to expect this week? Because Dragons, they did get their first win last week.
4: They'll be up for it.
7: Well, you've played in derbies before, and you know that form goes out the window and position on the ladder doesn't matter, and they're hungry to win, so we've got some plays out, and they're coming off a good win, so... Yeah, there's all this talk about Shark Park, so hopefully we can fill it out and give Dragons a good response. But I think Ronnie might have said it last week. He hates the Dragons.
5: Just let him fuel it.
7: Yeah, let him talk, let him do all that sort of stuff. But it'll be a good contest, and I know a few boys are excited to go up against Daniel Atkinson there.
4: Hey, we'll talk about it real quickly before we let you go. We appreciate your time. We're going to go to training. Shark Park, what it means to you?
7: Yeah, well, to me, it's my spiritual home. It's the place I grew up dreaming to play at. Mm-hmm. I grew up on that family hill watching Gail take 1,000 carries and seeing you take 2.
4: One.
7: So for me, that's a place I love. That's my second home. I'm probably there more than I am at home with my family.
4: Hey, we appreciate you coming down, mate. Jeez, he's impressive. How impressive is Blake Brownlee?
5: Game 3 Origin, look out.
4: Game 3 Origin and Sharks all the way this year.
5: That's it, brother.
4: Good on you, mate.
5: Thank you.
1: We are live at Next Door Cafe in Cronulla, running the gas cock after 8 o'clock this morning.
4: Yeah, and I just saw you over there talking to Mark Noakes, the trainer for the Cronulla Sharks. And
1: yes.
4: You've got a little bit of strapping on the inside of your knee, and you'll be getting it heavily strapped before you actually run.
1: I actually embraced him. Like, I haven't... Like, it was like a long-lost family member. I'd never met him before.
5: He's one of the greats, and some of the stuff he knows about the Cronulla Sharks, he cannot talk about.
1: Yeah. I can imagine. It's like the hairdresser, I can imagine,
5: correct,
1: for women. Like, your trainers at a football club.
4: He exactly is a hairdresser on the side as well, mate. And I love, he turned up like he's flying to Bali all the time. He's got shorts and Havaianas
5: on. And his fake NFL jersey.
4: His fake NFL jersey from
5: it's Tom Brady from the
4: Bali.
5: Patriots.
4: But I started thinking, right, on the way in, and I'm like, when I ran the gas cock, I felt awful for about 4 days after it. I mean, I did get punched in the ribs and mauled at
5: the
4: end.
5: We're not young anymore, brother.
4: But we're not young. We're not young, Kat. And have you processed what's actually going to happen out there?
1: No. I've been through many stages of grief about this entire thing. And last night I realised, you know when you're suddenly like, I'm feeling a bit tight everywhere?
5: Yep.
1: And I realise my gym routine is catered to my age.
5: Yes. Yes.
1: So people at my gym class think I'm fit because I'm doing everything on a stationary assault bike.
5: Okay.
1: Or like stationary rower.
5: You're not having to run and stuff.
1: I'm not
5: like that,
1: running.
5: Yes.
1: I'm not dodging and
5: so
1: weaving.
5: So you felt old.
1: I'm feeling so old. I'm getting my knees strapped.
5: You know what was like when I first went to Cronulla, right? Because I played a guy, Luke Lewis, absolute champion, superstar.
4: Love him.
5: And like, so Phil, this morning, like, it's like, how cold? About 5
4: 8
5: degrees down here?
1: Yeah.
5: I remember thinking, geez, if I get to the stage of my career where he's at, because I'd look at him in team meetings, he'd have both his feet in a hot water bottle, like in hot water. And I go, if I'm going to get to that point in my career, I've got to give it away before then.
1: Yeah.
5: But I did hold on for as long as I could.
4: Yeah, Chris Onnington stayed at my house during the week, and he woke up one morning and come out, and I thought I saw, it was like Rocky at the end of the 10th round. And I said, mate, how are you? What's happened in there? And I know we're getting old, right? And you see people around, you're falling over. But, mate, I cannot go to the toilet without getting a hemorrhoid.
5: Oh, yep.
4: I can't. Sorry to be so open, Sydney. I go to the toilet. I've got one or two hemorrhoids coming out. Even when I'm coming out, like in the studio where we are at Triple M, if I get off the stool too quickly or move my neck too quickly,
5: well, you crank it.
4: It jams.
1: Yeah.
4: It jams. And I can only now look left.
5: Oh,
4: it's like Zoolander. I can only spin one way.
5: Derelict.
4: I can't, if you stand behind me on my right or if I'm trying to check my blind spot in traffic, I have to spin the other way, derelict.
5: Oh, yes. Well, I know when it's going to be cold because my knees just start squeaking.
1: Oh, don't they?
4: Oh, mate.
5: It's nothing worse.
1: And you know you're getting old when you're worried about your hydration.
5: Oh,
1: yeah. Like, it's such an old person's thing when you're like, I'm feeling very dehydrated right now.
4: Also, when my friends say, hey, would you like to come to dinner at 7 something? And anything with punters are getting right
5: here
4: in
5: it. Here he is.
4: Oh, getting sledged. Hey,
5: yeah, big
4: sorry,
5: boy.
4: Mate, still got it. Take it easy, mate.
5: Are we?
4: Take it easy, mate.
5: Who's
4: that? Jeez. Oh,
5: mate, lay off the stuff, brother.
4: Triple J, keep walking. Tell your story, walking champ.
5: Tell your story, walking champ.
4: Look at this, little bit of banter back and forth.
1: We're not too old for a bit of sledging, as it turns out.
4: Oh, he's gone and got a weapon now, good Zeus. We're only going to be here till about 8:40.
5: He's putting his head in the sand.
4: See how long you can hold your breath in there, champ. When did you know you were old, Sydney? 1-3-3-5-3. You know you're old when? I can't look right anymore. If I drop something on the ground, I've got to use my toes to pick it up.
1: Yeah, I'm getting strapped for a radio game.
4: I can't go to dinner after 7 p.m. at night.
1: Oh, that's a big one.
4: If someone invites me to dinner after 7 o'clock, I lose the friendship. We are not friends anymore.
5: Oh, you're done. No more.
4: 1-3-3-5-3. You know you're old. You know you're getting old when.
0: Watch all the best bits of Bo Ryan, Cad and Woodsy on Instagram. Follow at Triple M Instagram.
4: We started speaking about how old we're feeling. You particularly, Cad, you got your knees strapped. Your body is falling apart, respectfully. Mine is falling apart. The smallest tasks in life, I know it sounds pretty rich being in our 40s saying this, are big things these days.
1: Yeah, it's true.
4: It takes me about 20 minutes to get going in the mornings.
1: Yes.
4: Even to get to the car. Even to get in the ute in that woods.
5: Just put some deep heat on the body and it'll warm you up straight away, brother.
4: No, it takes a long time to get going. And it's good when we see the players. We had Blake Brayley, we've got Nico coming down. When they see us, they're worried.
5: Yep.
4: They're like, whoa. And I didn't do a lot on the field.
5: No.
4: And now look at what I've become. Woods, you can't even use your right hand anymore. It's great. But we are Sydney. You know you're getting old when. What happens? Ben from Collarays called in.
3: Yeah, g'day. How are you? Probably my one was when I looked downstairs having a shower, and what I thought was a bit of fluff or a stray dog hair was the first grade pubes.
1: The pubes.
5: Oh, I thought you were going to say it was the little sausage.
3: No, not that cold.
4: Great sausage.
5: No, chipolatas.
3: warm showers all around. No. It was the most depressing day of my life.
1: Well, it is true, though, when you find the first one.
5: You're like,
1: this can't be right.
4: I'm getting a few come through on the chin.
3: The fields are done.
5: Yeah, I've got heaps on the chin, mate. It's not good.
4: How old are you, Benny?
3: I'm 49.
5: Oh, that's all right, bro. I'm happy with that at 49.
4: Life begins at 50 then.
5: I know. Tell me about it.
4: Okay. Great pubes. I didn't know that was a thing.
1: Yeah. I haven't got one yet.
4: Not pubes.
1: Really?
4: No.
1: Oh.
5: Mine are dark. You say mine.
1: Yeah, no. You get one. One creeps in and
5: really?
1: You go, oh, boy.
4: Oh, really?
1: I can't even take that off at the laser. That's the problem. Like,
4: really?
1: When they're that light,
4: okay.
1: they're there.
5: Ooh.
4: We might have to, have a look, Woods.
5: Yeah. All right. Get him down.
4: No, not right now. I'll wait till it warms up.
5: Then we will see a chipolata.
4: I'll wait till it warms up a bit. Appreciate your call, Benny. I don't know what you can do with that. Maybe rinse your pubes.
5: Yeah,
4: what are the options? Pete from Box Hill, welcome to the show.
8: Oh, hey, guys. How you going?
4: Going well. You know you're getting old when?
8: Oh, look, you know you're getting old when your dreams are dry and your farts are wet.
5: Oh, that's a winner. That's nothing to sound like that. That is pure gold.
1: We'll leave that alone.
5: That is gold.
0: Bo Ryan, Cat and Woodsy's Gas Talk.
4: Down here live at Next Door Cafe, North Canola Beach, out the front of where we've moved to near sea level here, and Cat is dressed as the Gas Cop, literally in her
5: chicken
4: suit.
5: How good is this?
4: The hunter has become the hunted.
1: This is terrifying. I do feel a bit better. Joe from Wollongong's here, and he just turned to me and said, I'm just going to have a dart dull before I run.
4: Look, the crowd is still, it's hard to tell who's going to run and who's sitting here and who's going to laugh at your cat. But final thoughts, I feel like...
5: The crowd's building too.
4: I feel like you're starting to enjoy the process now.
1: No, I'm not.
4: No, you're not? No.
1: I'll enjoy it when it's over and when I have my physio appointment at 11 o'clock.
5: No. Is there a lot of nerves going through you at the moment?
1: Like this, I haven't run on sand for so long.
4: Have you got your insurances in order?
1: I have got life insurance, so we're good.
4: What about Achilles insurance?
1: Yeah,
5: anyway,
1: no,
5: don't be saying the bad things like that.
4: Anyway, she's got the fuel vouchers on her. We're still going to let you come down here and register here at North Cronulla. Down here at Next Door Cafe out the front, there is a little bit of time, so come down here and you know what? It might be the last time we see Cat alive.
5: Ah, she'll be all right, mate. She'll be all right. Don't be like that.
4: Kat, do you want a message to the fans that are thinking about pulling over here and coming to tackle you?
1: Look, you're going to walk away with something because I'm going to maybe even throw some decoys and I'm going to try and run through someone. If you can't go around them, run through them.
4: Decoys do not work.
5: Don't run near Joe from the Gong because those durries are very strong.
4: Okay.
5: You can smell them all from here.
4: All right. Not long now till the gas cork runs. If you've got time, come down here to North Cronulla out the front of Next Door Cafe and pray for Kat. If you're anywhere near a church or anything, pull over, pray for Kat.
1: It's been fun, everyone. Thank you so much for being loyal listeners. I'll see you probably never in a year's time when my ACL recovers.
4: Kat Lynch has become the gas cork. The hunter has become the hunted. And we are here now, people registered. Down there on the beach, how we feeling, Woods?
5: I'm so excited. I've never been more excited for this gas cock. Normally nervous going into it, but you know what? We're not running, brother.
4: No, we're not running. And look, look, she's bouncing around. She's got about a 40 metre space between her and the punters.
5: You know when you warm up and you like do that like jump with the tuck with the
4: yes.
5: She just did that before. She's got some spring in those knees. She's pulling a leg with us.
4: No. She's going to use the power game here and run through them.
5: Oh, yes.
4: Which I think is a crazy idea. I told her it's a good idea at the time. But she's down there. She's bouncing around. We're going to have to commentate because she doesn't want to waste holding her phone or holding a microphone.
5: Yep.
4: We want her to have the advantage here, Woods.
5: Okay. No, I'm happy with that. I'm very, very happy. So how long are we going? What are we doing? Who's the countdown?
4: We've got a countdown between the horn. And we've got Alfie as well.
5: Alfie the Gronk.
4: Down there on the
5: line. Roars.
4: So you guys have got the horn as well.
5: Give us a countdown.
4: We're going to do the countdown now, right? We're going to do the countdown. Are we all ready? Are you ready, Kat?
5: You ready?
4: We need a thumbs up to tell me if you're ready.
5: Thumbs!
4: Oh, there's lost in translation everywhere. Some people have started.
5: Give them the five with the fingers.
4: All right, we're going to go in 3, 2, 1. Release the gas cord!
5: Yes! Go!
4: We're going to get her.
5: Oh, here we go. Slow start. Oh, she's taking off hard. Look at this. One voucher's already dropped.
4: Wow.
5: Go, Kat. Kat.
4: She's going to fire Colonel.
5: We've got Joe from the Gong that stacked it at the starting line. She's taking off. She's heading up the hill.
4: She's heading up to the beach.
5: She's going the hill.
4: She's heading to the road.
5: This could be a very long gas cock.
4: Oh my God.
5: She's powerful.
4: Now she's head for the road.
5: Oh, here we come.
4: Now she's gassed out.
5: Here we go.
4: She's coming back down.
5: Come back down the hill, Kat. Come down the hill, darling. Please. Push. She's tripped over two blokes.
4: She's on the rock.
5: Great job. Here we go.
4: They've got her. She's hit the deck. She's got her back. Oh, she surrendered.
5: Come on. Everyone, get him! Rip him off! Pluck the chicken! Get him out!
4: She surrendered.
5: Yes,
4: she surrendered.
5: That's okay. She did well, mate.
4: I didn't know she was French. Why did she surrender?
5: She did a sand dune.
4: Oh, she might have done her Achilles.
5: There was no need for the sand dune.
4: Oh no, I think she's done her Achilles. She's playing dead.
5: You know what?
4: Playing dead.
5: She's done a great job. What a team sport Kat is.
4: Have we got her on the phone there? Have we got? We're going to grab her next.
5: After the break.
4: We're going to grab her after the break. Well, there you go.
5: Can we get an oxygen mask out there,
4: please? I know she's doing selfies with everyone.
5: Oh, she's everyone's favourite. Look at her.
4: Is she crying?
5: No, she's happy. She's cuddling.
4: Oh, is she kissing someone?
5: She's kissing the babies. What, is she Prime Minister or something?
4: All right. We're going to unpack our cat when after the break. We've also got everything on our socials, Triple M Breakfast. But she survived. She has survived. Everyone's a winner here in Cronulla.
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19: Oh yeah!
5: You survived it.
19: I did. I'm absolutely gassed.
5: Yeah. What was the? What we've got it all on our socials. Triple M breakfast. Now, what about a 40 meter head start? Shout on the woods. You actually broke away from everyone. You were that far in front. Could you hear me? Oh, we're back.
19: There we go. You're back.
5: You were that far in front. But then you headed for the hills.
19: Yeah, I don't know what, I just went where the wind took me. I don't know why I did that, but I ran for the hills thinking I'll gas everyone on the hill and then I'll dodge a bit and go back down.
5: Yep.
19: And I was on my way halfway back down and then I got clipped and fell.
5: I thought you were playing dead halfway.
19: Well, I was. As soon as I was front down and then I could feel everyone go for the vouchers. Although my man Joe from Wollongong was like, Kat, I'll be running alongside you. I got this. He had a dart before we left. And then about 2 minutes later, he catches up to everyone when I'm face down and goes, sorry, Dale, shouldn't have had the dart.
8: He tripped at the starting line, Kat. He fell over at the starting line and he goes, I want an investigation. I've been tripped. I watched it. He tripped over his own feet.
5: I saw him put a cigarette out on your head.

0: back of the gas. The bit, it wasn't near the gas, it was more the cockpit.
1: No, well, it was...
0: Hey,
1: but also, can I say, I've got a bone to pick with Woodsy. Woodsy said to me yesterday, I was like, oh, I'm a bit worried about getting hurt. And he's like, don't you worry. I'll be alongside you. I'll be fending anyone off that comes. And then I look back. I'm walking towards the start line. Woodsy's still standing here on the concrete up near the cafe. And I was like, aren't you coming? And he goes, I don't want to get sand in my shoes.
2: You know, I'm dropping the lip after Bo's going to Washington. That's the disappointment. So I was like, you know what? You're on your own.
0: Oh, wow. You're just turning on each other. Wow, I love it.
1: Jeez.
0: Fantastic. We are proud of you, though. One in all in. Now, usually the way it works, you sort of nominate someone after you do it.
1: Yeah.
0: Who are you thinking?
1: I reckon you, for the dawn of time, you are now the future gas cock of all time. You've got a week off in Washington.
2: He can do it in Washington.
1: You can do it in Washington. You can do it right at the Prime Minister's lounge.
0: Prime Minister's lounge. I'll be out there in the President's Oval Office doing it around the Oval Office. Yeah, look, I'll take it over with me and we'll see what we can do. Imagine that, running around with fuel vouchers out the front of the White House.
1: Oh, you will get mobbed.
0: Sure, get down. Get down.
1: Yeah, you'll be sniping.
0: It's me, I'm the gas cock. All right, well done. You survived it.
1: Can I say everyone here was delightful, very respectful. Everyone walked away with, you know, some sort of
0: prize. A lot of women running as well in Cronulla, which was great.
1: Yeah, we
0: everyone
1: love
0: that. Come away with that. But we got Nico Hines coming up shortly, and well done, Kat, you made it.
1: Thank you. Thank you. I'm alive.
0: The King of Cronulla is here, Nico Hines.
3: Oh, yes.
0: Welcome to the show, brother.
3: Thank you. Thanks for having me. Beautiful spot down here next door. Love it.
0: Hey, there's been some popular people from Cronulla over the years. Paul Gallen, namely one. But Paul Gallen has his haters.
3: He's a Titus man.
0: He won't come down this morning because he had to pay last time for a coffee.
2: Yeah,
0: he's
2: wasn't
0: got
2: happy.
0: That 2GB deal.
2: Wasn't happy.
0: But you, you look happy, mate. I know you're injured at the moment. You'll be back soon. But... known you for a long time. It's the happiest and healthiest I've seen you in a long time, man.
3: Yeah, thanks, Bowie. Look, I think life's really good away from footy. I've really put forward being a human before the athlete and making sure that aspect of my life's in a good place. And I've really worked hard at that over the last couple of years and having a really nice fiance behind me now as well, and we're getting married at the end of the year. And
4: congratulations, big man.
3: Thank you. So,
0: haven't got any invites yet, but we're ready.
3: Life's good. And yeah, the injury's come along nicely, but it's not the end of the world. It's only a couple of weeks out. So, get back for a good stretch of the run home.
4: How is that injury, mate? Because I was devastated when you went down. You're my super coach, Captain Big Fella, and you have been scoring astronomical this year. How is the calf coming along?
3: Yeah, it's good, Woodsy. Yeah, it was just like get training, just did a little warm-up drill and sort of felt it get tight. So it's not like one where it just like went on me or popped on me with those big calf ones that can happen. It's just in a really weird spot near the tendon that you don't really want to push and rush. So it could turn into an eight-week injury. So, yeah, it's come along nicely. Hopefully the boys can get up for a good local derby this week and then maybe back the week after or the week after that.
1: How's the wedding plans going? Is this like the post footy season? Everyone, what was the date that you guys
0: October
1: were all married?
0: 14.
1: October 14. It feels like the same day. Are you doing like a big bucks or anything like that at the end of the season?
0: Can't wait.
3: Definitely doing a big bucks.
4: He knows some loose units, mate. That Melbourne crew, geez.
3: Yeah, I got a few down in Melbourne here. It all depends on the World Cup, though. So a few of my good close boys might be in the World Cup. So, I'm trying to plan a bucks in around October, maybe get down to Melbourne. Maybe do a race day or something, day or something. Which would be really nice.
4: I like that.
3: Get away from Sydney.
4: Best cameras, brother.
3: Right. Wedding plans going good. Looking forward to the big day.
0: Hey, a lot happened off the field as well. Your YouTube, you started that, about a month ago? I mean, you've been talking about it for a while. It's just, an insight into your life. It's like you're vlogging a day in the life. But that stuff goes Burko now. I mean, Reece Walsh is doing it, Kalen Ponga. You are one of, if not the most popular people in this state. How's the reception been and what's on the schedule for the YouTube coming up?
3: Look, I was very nervous and skeptical whether to do it or not, because I've been someone who has taken a bit of a backward step with social media over the last couple of years. Just, I did cop a little bit through performances or just life in general, whatever was going on in my life. It was sort of a big deal. And I was like, I'm going to take a backward step, focus on footy, focus on my life. And now I'm in a place where I'm like, you know what? Who cares what anyone says?
0: There you go.
4: Just who gives a
3: That's right. It's true. And in our generation now, social media is a big thing, and it's a way to create good content and people can see what's going on in your life. And I watch a lot of docos in the NFL and NBA players, and they do it so well. So I was like, well, why not give it a crack and not get any younger? Yeah, it's going to be like a bit of Into My Life, but also trying to help people along the way. And yeah, I got a few good plans up my sleeve for the next episodes. Like the first couple were just about my life and giving them insight to what's going on in my 100 Sharks game. And then got a new episode coming out. It's going to be around my 30th birthday coming up. So going to go back to your minor and might see a few people down there and have a yarn to maybe go to my primary school or whatever, but sort of do a bit of a reflection piece and then just keep growing it and try and help change lives for the better.
4: You know what, Nick, I commend you, because a lot of the people that will be putting a bit of hate on the stuff you do, they're the same ones that will want to watch it and see what you get up to, mate. Like, I love watching the Reece Walshes and Callum Ponga, and I think it's exceptional. How do we get to see all this content? Is it just on your socials, or is it, how do we find the YouTube page?
0: YouTube, baby.
3: Yep. I agree with you. It's something the fans like to see.
4: They love it, mate.
3: And they don't like just seeing all the good times, the hard times too. Like,
4: they want to get to know you personally.
3: Right, 100%. And the game, my 100 Sharks game, we lost against the Rabbitohs, and after the game, I was in hysterics. I was so off it, but the camera was there, and I still had to, I wanted to do it because this is why I did it. And I think that episode got some really good views and really good traction on it, just seeing the real, what you go through as an athlete, not just the good, but the bad as well. And yeah, just head over to Instagram. There's a link in my bio. I'm not getting used to this, but like and subscribe.
4: That's right. We'll do it. Don't worry.
0: Like and subscribe.
4: We'll do it now.
3: It's called Hindsight. So, jump aboard if you want to have a look.
0: You're a good man, mate. So impressive. Can't wait for the wedding. And can't wait to see you back on the field very soon.
3: Thanks, guys. Really appreciate it.
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26: Lou and Judge.
4: 2 to 4pm, it's Lou and Judge.
6: I forgot you were doing that.
4: Yeah.
6: What are you doing, mate?
4: Oh, sorry, just screaming in your ear.
6: Forgot you were here. Get out, would you? Are you leaving already?
4: You're over me already.
6: Yeah, no, I'm not. Something funny popped up on my social media. So a man's gone viral for accidentally including personal photos in his car listing.
4: You're still straddling the seat. This is a new seat style.
6: It's comfy as.
4: That bounces up and down.
6: Been there, done that.
4: Okay, what is it?
6: So it was supposed to just be like a standard vehicle sale.
4: Yeah.
6: So, you know, he's got his 2012 Nissan Altima.
4: Yep.
6: Beautiful silver rig, you know, nice mags. Looks pretty clean and tidy.
4: Yeah.
6: Quite an impressive rig, I would say.
4: Yeah.
6: And then so you got swipe one of the car, then you got another side profile, and then bang, there's him and his boyfriend on the couch. Or like, ex-lover, we don't know.
4: Shirts off, snuggled into the breast of his lover.
6: Yeah. And then another car
4: and
6: shot.
4: And then it goes to another car shot. It goes to the rear of the car.
6: Maybe it's a new way to pick up. You know, what? Like maybe people are picking up now on Facebook Marketplace.
4: Oh, so it's like, hey.
6: Here's a dresser of, drawers.
4: Yep.
6: And then, oh, there's a mirror selfie of me looking cute.
4: Yeah, here's me undressing. So
6: I think probably uploading nudes to, I suppose this probably illegal. Nude.
4: Well, they look nude, but it's not full frontal nudity.
6: No, it's just topless.
4: A lot of pec action going on there.
6: Yeah, look, I can see three.
4: Not ideal. So you've done something similar, haven't you?
6: Yeah, there's a website called Depop where you sell all your clothes.
4: Yep.
6: And I was uploading a dress, just like you click your photos and you find one.
4: Yeah. So
6: clicking them and then literally left it up for, I reckon, 3 days. It's just a mirror selfie of me, like, trying to look really hot.
4: But you were clothed?
6: Yes, I was clothed.
4: Okay.
6: Oh, my God.
4: God, imagine.
6: That nude would be circulating. Am I right? And it was, me in, like, completely different outfit, like, obviously, before going out in a night, like.
4: Yeah.
6: Swipe and see the dress, and then it's just bang, like, third photo.
4: Can I tell you where you're safe?
6: Why?
4: You're selling clothes.
6: Yes.
4: So at the end of the day, people might misconstrue that with, oh, she's just showing you what this looks like on.
6: Yeah.
4: You know what I mean? Whereas this bloke's selling a car. So he goes, car, photo with his boyfriend, car.
6: He could be showing what you can do in the car.
4: It's such a little, like, it's a real lovey post.
6: Yeah. Like, let's get a selfie, babe.
4: Oh, my God.
6: Yeah, or maybe they're showing how the car has been used, you know?
4: Sorry?
6: Well, you could do that in the car.
4: What?
6: Cuddle.
4: The price just went up. Hey, I'll give you an extra 10 grand. Promise me that it's used. Hey, we'll make it 15. Sir, I only want 10 grand. I'll give you 25.
6: You're selling it for $96.
4: So
6: it looks in pretty good nick to me.
4: I actually didn't notice that. It's a 2012 Nissan Altima, 126,000
6: k's. That's got to be a mistake.
4: It has to be. 96 bucks. Jesus, I think he knows what he's done in it. That's all it's worth.
6: Oh, I'd like to know, what did you accidentally upload somewhere? Like, have you uploaded something to Snapchat, Instagram, Facebook. I feel like parents would have done this, you know, like grandparents on Facebook.
15: Yeah.
6: I actually saw one where the grandma had uploaded a photo of the granddaughter in her wedding dress before.
15: Oh, true.
6: Yeah, like before the day and at, like literally at the try-on. My beautiful granddaughter's wedding.
15: No way.
0: This is the Early Drive Home with Lou and Jarch.
4: Lou and Jarch for your Early Drive Home. Finished your pretzel, kid? Yeah, good.
6: I love pretzel. Oh. They are a delicious, salty snack.
4: They really are.
6: They're very good for... Oh, fun fact for you.
4: Mm-hmm.
6: They're very good for when you get car sick. Franco used to give them to me as a little eight-year-old.
4: Is that right?
6: And I would have, you know, my plastic
4: bag.
6: Seven
4: packets.
6: I'd have my plastic bag, then he'd pat me down with my flannel, then we'd go off in the car, and then he'd give me pretzels because they're salty, which is good for sickness.
4: Oh, there you go. We all learn stuff. Hey, we got some callers.
6: Yeah, what did you accidentally upload somewhere? I want some good stories here.
4: It's because this...
6: I'm not taking crap.
4: A bloke in America, he was trying to sell his car, seemingly for $96. He's got photo of the car, photo of the car, photo of the car, photo of him and his boyfriend on the couch, photo of the car.
6: Sold me.
4: Hey, if anything, it enticed me to buy it. I've sent through an offer. So we wanted to know, what did you accidentally upload? We got Katrina. Talk to us. What did you accidentally upload?
3: It wasn't me. It was one of my brothers. He was sending a picture to somebody, and it just so happened to be the bottom half.
4: His shins.
3: And he sent it to everybody in his Snapchat list.
4: No way.
6: Oh, no. And you can't reverse that, can you? Like, you can't unsend it.
3: I'm just glad I wasn't friends with him.
4: That's a great point.
6: You got to be really careful with the nudes.
4: You do.
6: Like, one muck up of a phone number, letter, or a name.
4: It's...
6: You know, you think you're sending it to John, and you put John P, and you've sent it to your boss.
4: It's very well done.
6: Hannah, was it you who did the accidental uploading? Beautiful.
4: We'll catch up later, Hannah.
6: Yeah, that was good. Thanks.
4: No, good to you. Hannah had one of the best stories, I think.
6: Save that one and put it on.
4: Did you like that's a reel? Do you hear Hannah's yarn?
6: YouTube.
4: It was a ripper.
6: Yeah.
4: She was really into it.
6: We've got Anon. Anon. Anonymous.
7: That'd be me.
6: Yeah.
4: Hello, how are you?
7: How you going?
6: Good.
4: How you going?
7: Good. Apparently, it's a little bit of advice for you, Judge.
4: Okay.
7: Dad soon. Yep. We're here.
4: I am indeed. Well, I need all the advice I can get.
7: Well, my son-in-law, you take lots of photos when your first birth of your first child's coming.
4: Yep.
7: And he'd put all his photos into an album on his phone. Well, he decided to upload a photo onto Facebook, but he uploaded the whole folder of the whole birth of the baby.
4: Okay. Okay.
6: Probably something not for everyone's eyes. More of a private moment.
4: No. Mate, how long was
6: it up?
7: Oh, not for long. Everyone was like, oh, my God, what have you done? What have you done? So we're all calling him saying, you've got to take that down. And he's like, I don't know how.
6: Imagine you're hiking with no service and someone, and you've uploaded.
4: Oh, yeah.
6: You're out.
4: You're out. You're gone.
6: That terrifies me.
4: Do you know what's crazy, Anon? I had someone spin a yarn to me the other day, very similar. They were basically, they'd just given birth. The couple, they took a family photo, the dad by the side, mama with the baby, happy as Larry, healthy baby, everyone's stoked. And he sees it and he goes, oops. And the blanket was up and mum was out there for the world to see. And his text, he said, hey, mate, just a heads up about this old chestnut here.
6: He goes,
4: oh, my God. He goes, you haven't sent that to anyone else? They're like, we've sent that to about 70 people.
6: Happy birth.
4: Tough stuff.
6: It's good yarns. Thank you.
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4: 2 to 4, you're listening to Lou and Jarch on Triple M. Holy dooly. How are we feeling?
6: Probably the most confident I've ever felt.
4: That's insane, buddy.
6: Yeah, huge news. Huge news coming from the studio.
4: Okay.
6: Matthew. Okay.
4: Matt, you there?
6: Matasaurus.
8: Yes.
4: Matt, how you feel? Because I've just got news from Dalden herself from the horse's mouth that it's the most confident she's ever been. How are you feeling?
5: Yeah, I was feeling pretty confident, but now maybe not so much.
15: This is the thing, mate.
6: I'd stay in your lane, Matt.
15: I think she's bluffing, though.
5: I think I might.
15: Just know that Lou feels good. You feel bad. Usually, it's the underdog that comes through and shines.
6: Mm. And slow and steady wins the race.
15: That's correct.
5: That's it.
6: The turtle and the hare.
15: The tortoise and the hare, I believe it is, but I like it. I'm going to read the questions, big fella, first to get the answer right. First to get it gets the point. You don't need to buzz. You don't need to do any of that jazz.
5: Yep.
15: Matt, are you ready to do me proud on my last show for a while, mate?
5: We'll give it a crack.
15: Lulu, what about you?
6: I'm going to do you the proudest you've ever been.
15: Okay. Well, in that case.
6: And there's a $100 voucher to Donut King as the prize.
15: You're damn right there is.
6: So I know you love your donuts, Matt. Well, don't eat them all at once.
15: Yep. Well, it's National Donut
5: Day. Try not to.
15: Remember that. It's National Donut Day, so it's going to be donuts galore.
6: Mm-hmm.
15: It starts now. How many points separated last night's game between the Geelong Cats? Yes, Matt. In which state would you find Adventure Bay?
6: New South Wales.
5: WA.
15: No.
6: Queensland. Adelaide. SCA.
15: Nah,
6: it's Adelaide. Our company.
5: WA?
15: Nah, it's Tasmania. Adelaide and SCA? Jesus. Frogstomp is the debut album from which band?
6: Nirvana.
5: Silkchair.
15: That's correct, Matt.
6: What the hell, Matt?
15: Name the four Hogwarts houses.
6: Slytherin, Gryffindor, Hufflepuff. Oh, my God.
5: She can have
15: Ravenclaw,
5: that
15: you Ravenclaw. Don't get it. No, you don't get it. You named three. You named three. There's a time limit. Stop being me. Giving it to Matt. What is the name of the men's Australian soccer team?
6: Socceroos.
15: Correct, Lou.
6: Sorry.
15: In what country would you find Gallipoli?
6: Italy.
5: Turkey.
15: Correct, Matt. Italy. That's. In what position? What position is number seven in rugby league?
6: Hooker.
5: Fullback.
15: No, number seven.
6: Front back. Big guy.
15: Front back. Half back. Which band is Gwen Stefani a part of?
6: Hullaback.
5: No doubt.
15: Yeah, correct, Matt. Wow. Eat Fresh is a slogan from which food chain?
6: From my food bank.
15: Eat Fresh.
6: Subway.
5: Woolworths.
15: Yeah. Lou. Lou, in what year was the original Jurassic Park film released?
6: 1997.
5: 96.
6: 95.
15: Go lower.
6: 94. 93.
5: 93.
15: Matt got it. I think Matt's absolutely
6: good, Matt,
15: pumped.
6: You're quick. You got that Geelong Cats one without even... you finished Archer's sentence.
15: That's correct. Well done.
5: I watched it.
15: 6-2 to Matt.
6: So did I, Matt.
15: Well done, mate. Very, very well done. $100 voucher to Donut King for you today. 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
15: 2 to 4pm, it's Lou and Jarch. Lulu, what are you excited about? Lulu, what are you excited about?
6: The bingo.
15: Take your time, champ. What were you out there doing?
6: Eating stuff.
15: What were you eating?
6: Snacks.
15: Well, very exciting times.
6: Yeah.
15: Because we're about to meet the business for today's bingle.
6: The last one for a while.
15: Yeah, well, you guys will have to basically take the reins of the bingle when I'm gone.
6: Hmm.
15: I believe in you. I believe in you.
6: It's a lot of pressure.
15: It's a lot, but you'll be absolutely fine, okay?
6: Yeah.
15: Now, Simone, talk
9: Hi,
15: to us.
9: Hi, how you doing?
15: Very,
9: Hi,
15: very well. How you going?
9: Very good, thank you. Excited to be the last for a while.
15: Oh, well, yeah. The last decent one for a while.
6: Hey, everyone loved my last one.
15: You were—it was actually unreal. Yeah, so,
6: but
15: believe
6: it takes
15: yourself.
6: Me a lot longer.
15: Yes, it does.
6: Unless to start, you know, 3 weeks in advance.
15: Hey, maybe you'll be completely sweet with it. You know,
6: hope so.
15: Simone. So, yes. Talk to us about your business.
9: All right. So, my business is called Kitchen Language.
15: Okay.
9: And it's okay to swear in the kitchen. So. I sell sweary aprons, tea towels, stubby holders, key rings, and greeting cards.
15: It's okay to swear in the kitchen. I love that.
6: Oh, that's very us.
15: Swear.
9: Yeah.
6: I like it a lot. We won't say the words on here, but.
9: No, but we've got an apron that says cook it yourself with a little C thing after it.
6: Yes. I've seen this.
15: Okay, this is great. So, is your sort of motto, it's okay to swear in the kitchen?
9: I say cheekiness, not for the faint-hearted.
15: Cheekiness,
6: not
15: for the faint.
6: I like that.
9: Yeah. And perfect for potty mouths, 18 plus.
15: Yep.
10: Yep, very, very good. No children. Yep. You don't want five-year-olds reading that.
9: No, correct.
15: Yes, how long have you been doing it, Simone?
9: I'm in my 10th year. So I used to be a primary school teacher and the kids just sent me batty and now I just swear for a living.
10: Love that. And what's your, you got Instagram, Facebook, website? What's the main one?
9: So the website is kitchenlanguage.com.au.
15: Cool.
9: And I'm really happy to give everyone a 10% discount with Lou and Jarch.
15: Oh, love that.
9: As amazing. The code. Cool. So that'll go for a week. So Lou and Jarch at the website.
10: Great.
9: And Instagram, we're Kitchen Language.
10: Yep.
9: And they're our main two.
15: Awesome.
10: Great. I'll be buying that apron.
15: Is there anything you really, really want in the bingle, Simone?
9: I don't mind. We have one of our popular ones is a moist mother effer tea towel.
15: Okay.
9: A lot of people don't like the word moist. They find it more offensive than the C word.
15: Yeah, weird, isn't it?
9: But, yeah, anything. I'm happy with you guys doing whatever. We've got some bundles. So if you want to get a bit of everything, you can save that way too.
10: Great gift bundles. As well. Include that in there, Judge.
15: Bundles.
9: Yeah. If you're doing Christmas in July,
10: great.
9: Then we've got it covered. We've got some cardboard coasters, and if you get two packs, you can play Drunk Memory, which is always a lot of fun.
15: Love
10: it. Cool.
15: I think
10: tricks.
15: I think I'm thinking something cheeky.
10: Yeah.
15: I'm thinking something sort of a little bit, you know, like a bit of fun with it, a bit cheeky.
10: Yeah. Yep.
15: Let us get cracking, Simone.
10: Yeah, we don't have much time.
15: Let's get cracking. We're going to punch through
9: it. Hear it.
15: And then we're going to perform a few a little bit later.
9: Awesome. Can't wait.
10: Thanks, Simone. Thank
15: you, Simone. 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
10: Hot.
15: Hot, hot, hot. Now, Dalton.
10: Yeah?
15: Sucked in.
10: Why?
15: Well, you're not coming to the gym tomorrow.
10: I find this quite rude.
15: Well, run us through it.
10: So, you, Lockie, my boyfriend, and Cooper Johns.
15: Yep.
10: Matty John's son.
15: Name dropper.
10: If we would
15: what
10: say.
15: That? Name dropper.
10: Yeah. Are going to the gym.
15: Yeah.
10: And I said, can I come?
15: Yeah.
10: And you boys planned at the time that you knew I had a facial.
15: Correct. That is correct, Dalton.
10: So that makes it feel like you don't want me to come with you guys?
15: No, you just got, you've got a facial.
10: Because, like, you could easily, like, no one has plans tomorrow.
15: Oh, we got heaps of, we got heaps of plans.
10: You could move it any other time.
15: No.
10: How long can you be in the gym?
15: No, nice. Nah, for now.
10: No, because then you'll sauna eyes.
15: Mate, it just so happens that the time we chose is the time you got this facial. Otherwise, hey, we'd love you to come.
10: Well, I might come find you guys in the sauna ice bath.
15: No, because maybe the facial goes pretty long.
10: It's an hour.
15: So don't do that.
10: I know you'll be in the sauna ice bath.
15: No, mate. No, we'll be bloody flat out. We've got to duck off after that, so we'll be done.
10: You're also all sending voice notes in the group chat, and then when I pipe in, not much of a response to me.
15: Yeah, can I be honest? I kind of wish...
10: I wasn't in it?
15: Yeah, that one.
10: Maybe you just start a new one then so it's not, like, embarrassing every time I reply.
15: I also like that we're just twisting the knife a little bit as well. Hey, can I tell you something, though?
10: What?
15: Your boyfriend's power moved me.
10: What did he do?
15: Oh, 6'4", big unit. All right. Power move. So we're in the chat. And we were sort of postulating whether we could do this, you know, get out there, go to the gym and blah, blah, blah. Anyway. He sent a voice note and he goes, yeah. He goes, hey, Dutch. He goes, hey, mate. Should be bloody pretty good. Got him, mate. That's a pretty good, good Smith Tech impression, if you ask me. He goes, hey, bloody, He goes, well, if you'd be keen. I go, yes, sir. I'd be keen. I think that's a great idea.
10: Thank you.
15: Thank you.
10: Very pleasant.
15: And he goes, yeah, no, that'd be good, mate. I need a spotter.
10: So he needs you.
15: So I thought we were going to the gym together. I did say, you know, I was like, yeah, like, yeah, we'll go to the gym together. He goes, yeah, mate, I'll be good to have a spotter. I go, yeah, well, mate, I'm not going to be there just to spot you. I'll also try and do a bit of training as well while I'm at it, if that's cool with you. But, hey, we'll figure it out on the day.
10: And what, are you guys going to, you know, have lots of fun and cute chats?
15: Mate, it'll be awesome. It'll be so fun. Really looking forward to it. Hey, boys, love yous all. Love yous both. Can't wait to see you tomorrow. And just have we always have the biggest laughs at the gym together, don't we, fellas?
10: Can we all go for like lunch after or something?
15: I'm talking to the boys, giving them a message. So, Coops, see you tomorrow, champ. You're the biggest legend. Also, that wasn't even a negative champ. That was actually like you are a champion. And Smith Tech, happy to spot you, mate. Well, enjoy your facial. Lou and Judge, Triple M.
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15: Now, the moment has come.
10: It's time.
15: Tis time, isn't it? Simone, are you there? Talk to me. Oh.
4: Business jingles.
5: Lou and Judge, writing your business to jingles. Just the beginning.
15: There's also an opener for this.
10: I was looking at you, like, giving you eyes. Being like,
15: sorry.
10: And I think you thought I was giving you encouraging words.
15: I thought you were just flirting with me. And I was like, oh, I'm doing good here.
10: No.
15: Yeah, it is business jingles. Now, Bingles, otherwise known as Lara's or Brian's.
10: Uh-huh.
15: We've got Simone on the line. Simone, how are you?
9: Very good, thank you. Can't wait to see what you've come up with.
10: Quick turnaround.
15: Okay. Now, Simone, you run the business Kitchen Language. 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You sell sweary aprons, tea towels, stubby holders, key ring, bottle openers, greeting cards, a myriad of things with funny, funky sayings on them, basically.
10: Swear words.
15: Swear words.
10: We won't say them on radio.
15: Yeah, you can swear in the kitchen, basically, is one of your mottos.
10: But you can't swear in the studio.
15: And we've learned that the hard way, haven't we, kid?
10: We have a few times.
15: Your website is kitchenlanguage.com.au. We were thinking something fun, energetic, cheeky to match your business. I think we've done that.
10: Yeah.
9: Love it.
15: Are you ready to hear it, Simone?
9: I am.
15: Are we ready to perform it, Louisa?
10: I think we are, Jack. There hasn't been much practice, but we'll see.
15: Okay. Ooh. Okay. Here is the bingle for Kitchen Language. Where you're going to get your stuff?
6: Kitchen Language.
15: Items that'll make you blush?
6: Kitchen Language.
15: Sayings that'll never fizzle?
6: Kitchen Language.
15: Like aprons, sanctions and sizzles?
6: Kitchen Language.
15: Stubbies with the C word?
6: Kitchen Language.
15: Other things that are absurd?
6: Kitchen Language.
15: You want to see your mum-in-law scowl?
6: Kitchen Language.
15: Get her the moist mother refer tea towel?
6: Kitchen Language.
15: Now please everybody listen?
6: Kitchen Language.
15: It's okay to swear in the kitchen?
6: Kitchen Language.
15: And when you're ready to rumble?
6: Kitchen Language.
15: Remember you can bundle?
6: Kitchen Language.
15: She's been doing this for 10 years?
6: Kitchen Language.
15: The C word, stubbies for cheers.
6: Kitchen Language.
15: Simone is really the best.
6: Kitchen Language.
15: Whatever will she do next? Kitchen Language.
9: That was incredible.
10: Yes!
9: I effing love it. I won't say it on the
10: web. That is yours to do whatever you please with it. Put it online, make it your ringtone, anything.
15: Help bin it if you want. It's up to you, Simone.
10: No, put it on a t-shirt.
9: Putting it everywhere. Thanks so much, guys.
15: Hey, pleasure, treasure. Did that match your expectations? Was that okay? Are you happy with it?
9: Oh, more than.
10: Yay.
15: Awesome.
10: Yeah.
15: Awesome. That's all we want.
10: Great.
9: You guys are the best.
15: Thank you so much, Simone. So are you. And remember, if you want to get your own business jingle, head to the website. 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Louisa.
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1: It's Lou and Judge for your early drive home.
15: Triple M 2-4, it's Lou and Judge.
10: You're dead right it is, but not for much longer.
15: Well, no.
10: Because you're leaving us for a couple weeks.
15: That's correct.
10: I'm really sad about it. And I'm a bit emotional today. I might cry.
15: Don't do that.
10: No.
15: I make it weird. I'm only going, mate, I'm just ducking off for it to have a kid.
10: Yeah.
15: You know, then I'll be back.
10: It's emotional.
15: Yeah. Yeah, it's lovely. Don't.
10: So excited.
15: Don't.
10: Okay.
15: Enough. Wipe your eyes, Delda.
10: Well, I'm just so happy for you guys.
15: Thank you.
10: I live around the corner. Mate, I'll just look in your windows.
15: Louisa, you will be there. You'll be pestering me more than you are do now.
10: I know. I'll go, can I see him again?
15: Yeah, so you'll be fine.
10: Okay. Anyway, so you're going away. You're having a child.
15: Yes.
10: First child. Daddy is becoming a daddy.
15: That I know of. Continue.
10: There's just seven others running around. You find out later in life. There is 10, in fact.
15: Just going back through Europe on a Kentucky and there's just rat-looking kids running around everywhere.
10: That's good. But we thought you might need a little bit of help.
15: Yep.
10: So we have some children who are going to give you some advice.
15: Is it?
10: For being a father. So here's some audio, Jack.
15: Okay.
8: Hi, Jess. I'm Tori. I'm 6 years old. To be a good daddy, you have to go to the park, go on rides with them, or you could go to the amusement park and go on the roller coaster or the Ferris wheel. If you're afraid, you suck it up and go on them.
11: Hi, I'm Sierra. I'm 5 years old. You should be a good daddy if you buy lots of toys.
12: My name's Miller and I'm 5 years old. Be a good daddy. Take me on the tractor, please. Tractors are fun because I get to see all the farming.
14: Hi, Josh. My name's Jesse and I'm 8 years old. To be the best daddy in the world, you have to put a peg on your nose when you're changing the nappy. When the baby's crying, you have to give it a dummy.
16: Hey, George, it's Finn. When the baby comes out, he's going to be small, but don't worry, he's going to be big soon, and we could rumble like this one.
17: Hi, my name is Tristan. If you want to be a good dad, you should play with your kids all day.
18: I'm Ella, and I'm 8 years old. To be a good dad, make sure you don't play Scrabble with dirty nappies.
19: Hi, I'm Zoe, and I'm 9 years old. And to be a good dad, you need to give them lots of hugs and kisses.
20: My name's Xavier, and I'm 7. And to be a good dad, you should always listen to your child and never be rude to them and no shouting.
21: Daddy should always be kind.
22: So bye, Daddy. Good daddies eat pizza.
23: When the baby's crying, you have to give it some milk and check the nappy if it, you know, has gross stuff in it.
25: Oh, and I forgot, you have to ask them, like, how their day was.
15: Okay. I remember that last one.
10: Yeah, so there's Ferris wheels, the tractor, pigs on your nose, yeah. And changing the diaper. Boy,
15: there was actually some pretty good advice peppered in there.
10: My favourite was when he said, hey, Josh.
15: Yeah. Hey, Josh. Yeah, pick your nose, mate, and buy them, and buy your kid heaps of stuff and that, toys.
10: And was that Finn? Violet's Finn saying we can rumble with Austin.
15: That's so funny. Austin's we can rumble with Austin. The kids. Oh, that was very cute.
10: That was adorable. So you've got
15: that made me excited.
10: We'll send you that so you can listen back to it.
15: Please do. I want to play that to Steph as well.
10: Yes. Let's definitely send it to Steph. She'll cry.
15: That was so fun. Ride on the tray. Take me on the tractor. Like, to be a good dad, you have to take me on a tractor and drive me around the farm, even though you're not my dad. Oh, that was great. Thank you for that, guys.
10: Let's send that to Steph. She'll weep.
15: Yeah, she will.
10: She'll ball her eyes out.
15: Mate.
10: I know.
15: She saw a misshapen avocado the other day she dropped. So, like, that's going to send her into another realm.
10: I'm going to say, do you know what else I reckon she'd love? Like, tiny things.
15: Yeah.
10: I'm going to start sending her small things. And she'll just be like, that is so cute.
15: Mate, I've been waiting for 8 years for her to love tiny things. Finally, I've got what I wanted. She's never been more in love with me in her life.
10: It's so cute.
15: Oh, you're cute and sweet. Oh. From the other room with binoculars. Anyway, that was lovely. Thank you.
10: Yeah. And next, Jack, we will be finding out who is filling in for you.
15: Oh,
10: I could just run the show on my own, but it could go a bit pear-shaped.
15: It could go rogue. I think
10: we get someone else.
15: We need someone to run you.
10: Yep.
26: The Early Drive Home with Lou and Jarch.
15: My last free ball Friday. It is Lou and Jarch on Triple M.
10: You bloody hope you're free.
15: I'm free.
10: Probably the last time you'll be free for a while.
15: Yeah.
10: You'll need to keep intact.
15: Yeah, I will. But I am free today.
10: Mm. Ugh, please don't thrust.
15: Sorry. I apologise.
10: So obviously, you're leaving for a couple of weeks. We need a fill-in for you because you're going to be with child. You're going to be a father.
15: Which Phil? Margera? Dunphy? What are we talking? Getting a fill-in.
10: Yes.
15: Oh, FILL.
10: Yes, Jack.
15: Sorry, that's on me.
10: Not Phil. Yep. Not Phil.
15: I've been drinking again.
10: Oh, no, you haven't.
15: No, I
10: 75
15: haven't.
10: 75 hard. God. And it's boring.
15: Yeah, it is.
10: So we have some clues.
15: Yep.
10: We've got two callers on the line, Aaron and Philip.
15: Oh, Phil.
10: Phil, are you filling in?
15: Oh, Phil.
34: Yes.
15: How you going?
34: Yeah, great, mate. Yourself?
15: Very well, thank you.
10: So, boys, yes. I will get you to buzz in with your name when you think you know who the fill-in is. So I'll give you a couple clues.
15: Mm-hmm.
10: Okay. Clue number one, it's a man.
15: Oh, if you got anything Phil. There. Oh, Phil.
10: Yep.
34: Carl Sanderlands.
10: Not Carl Sanderlands, but good guess.
15: He was actually trying to get me. This is all tactical from Kyle. He was trying to get me out of this job.
10: Yeah.
15: Fill in Arvos.
10: Swoop in.
15: Swoop in. Yeah. Really bring that career back.
10: Okay, clue number two. He's taller than Jarch. Not hard.
15: Sorry?
10: You're not that small.
15: What? 6'1", Louisa.
34: That's pretty tall.
15: Yeah, thanks, mate.
10: Yeah, but Lockie's 6'5".
15: Yeah, not everything, you can't just compare everything to Lachlan. He's a giant. Okay, nothing yet.
10: Okay, clue number three. My mum thinks he's very sexy.
15: Aaron, Phil, anything?
10: A lot of mums would.
15: Think about sexy Australian
34: Aaron, Phil.
15: Aaron?
34: Me.
10: No, Aaron, very close. But you were top of the list, but you just got pepped by this bloke.
15: Yeah, Lou said you were a bit too tall and too sexy, Aaron.
10: Phil?
34: How about Lockie?
10: Nah.
15: No, that would have been good.
10: Yeah, he would have been pretty good. Okay, here's some audio for the next clue. You make my world a
15: better place. Anything, gentlemen?
34: Hughie.
15: No.
10: I'll give you a hint. That's a theme song.
15: That's a theme song for his show. Okay, another one.
10: No, okay, this is another audio clue.
34: I know that dude. I remember his name.
15: Which fella? What's he look like?
34: Oh my god. I'm dying.
10: That's something to do with Africa.
15: Yeah, in his career. In his career, he had something very
10: much. Let's do another clue.
15: Aaron?
34: Gout, gout.
15: No, not gout, gout. Yeah, okay. Tall. Yeah, there. Yep.
10: Okay, another clue.
34: Absolutely mundane.
10: Dogs.
15: Dogs. Mm, works with animals.
34: Phil. Russell Crowe.
10: No, I would love it to be Russ.
15: Yeah.
10: Fortunately, budget could not help out with that one.
15: Okay, works with animals. Tall. The women find him sexy.
10: Blonde.
34: Aaron. The Bondi vet.
15: That is correct.
10: Hey, Dr. Chris Brown.
15: That is correct. Well done, mate.
10: Well
34: sexy
10: done.
34: Too.
15: Yeah.
10: Did you say he's sexy?
15: Mate.
34: My mum thinks he's sexy.
10: Yeah.
15: So does mine.
10: Literally all the girls out there, our producers, Cody and Ash, were saying the exact same thing.
15: That's correct. That's, mate, it's a bit, he's going to be great.
10: Yeah.
15: Well, we yarned to him the other day, like
10: he's lovely.
15: He is going to be unreal.
10: Be nice to look at someone, you know, aesthetically pleasing as well.
15: Sorry? Well, we better put some anti-slip technology on that seat. So very exciting stuff. Okay. That's my last day. It is what it is.
10: Oh, you can't get fired, can you? You probably can. You get back in 2 weeks, mate.
15: Great guest, guys. That was bloody good stuff.
10: Thanks, boys.
15: Oh, Triple M. It's Lou and Jarch.
26: The Early Drive Home with Lou and Jarch.
15: You've got a new partner next week?
10: Yep. Dr. Chris Brown.
15: Big, tall, handsome drink of water.
10: Do I have to call him Doctor every time I say his name?
15: I think...
10: Would I just call him Chris?
15: I think you'll want to.
10: It doesn't feel right just calling him Chris.
15: Call him Doc. That's what I call doctors.
10: Hey, Doc.
15: Yeah.
10: What do you reckon, Doc?
15: Good to see you, Doc.
10: He's not a Chris to me. He's a Dr. Chris Brown.
15: Do you think he's a Christopher?
10: He could be a Christopher.
15: No, it's too formal.
10: I think you have to say Dr. Chris Brown.
15: Why don't you name him after your favourite things when you were 8 years old?
10: Tootsie Rolls?
15: Brownies.
10: Brownie. I like it.
15: Yeah, brownie feels right.
10: What do you reckon,
15: Brownie?
10: Ooh, you might be out of a job.
15: Yeah, I definitely am after his stint, especially after that last comment.
10: Oh my!
15: Yeah, the higher ups are going to be like, I think we need someone more wholesome with Louisa. Can we keep Dr. Chris Brown? Now, Lulu, he is quite an enigmatic figure in Australian television.
10: Mm-hmm.
15: Please keep in mind, I don't know what enigmatic means.
10: Neither did I.
15: It did sound good. Now, you need to impress him.
10: Yeah, because I don't actually know him. I've met him once.
15: We, very briefly. Sweet guy. But, you know, but you're going to need to impress him, you know, just so he feels more comfortable. Now, our listeners, God love them, have given you a couple of tips on how you can impress Dr. Chris Brown.
10: Okay, cool.
15: Okay. Buy him a gift on Monday. Yes. So come in with a gift of some sort.
10: He doesn't strike me as a treats guy. Maybe like some protein bars or protein powder.
15: Yeah. Yep. I'm thinking,
10: like a key ring?
15: Maybe a little cool thing for his dog because he does have a dog.
10: Okay, cool.
15: Start the show with a hug. Just like.
10: I don't know if Brownie's a hugger.
15: I think he is.
10: Okay. Not a handshake guy.
15: God, you'll hate that. Oh, no, he's too big and handsome. Don't I'm going to hug you. Oh, and then you'll implement it at the start of every show.
10: Yeah. This is what Jarch and I do. We must hug.
15: Yeah.
10: We must. Hey, the whole show is hugging.
15: Chris, if you're listening, she actually spits on my face at the start of every show. It's no hugs. Give him at least 5 compliments during the first show.
10: Easy. Easy to do.
15: Yeah. I think when you're staring at him dreamily like this and batting your eyelids.
10: Yeah, brownie.
15: Yeah. Let's go. Chin real? I'm used to looking at no chin. Learn his birthday.
10: Yes.
15: Because that's just a nice thing. You're April 12th, aren't you?
10: Yes, let's Google that.
15: Dr. Chris Brown.
10: Give me a whole list of things for him, I reckon.
15: Learn his dog's name, Dalton, and then say something nice about the dog using his name to show you care.
10: I'll do a big stalk of him over the weekend.
15: Yeah, and just go, oh, I saw that video of you and Rover. No, do it socially.
10: Yeah.
15: Social media. You know?
10: Yeah.
15: I think that's a good way to do it.
10: Okay. I like
15: it. And I think, so that was advice from our listeners.
10: Yeah.
15: You want some advice from Daddy?
10: Yeah, I do.
15: Don't be yourself, like who you are intrinsically, fundamentally. Okay. Change everything about your personality to try and impress him, because if you go in full force as
10: me,
15: you. It's going to scare him off, bud. Remember, this has taken time, this relationship, to grow and mold and adapt.
10: So maybe, you know, brush up on my politics, world news.
15: Just social skills.
10: All right.
15: Think of first date Lou. Just a little this. You're so funny, you know, and not yourself at all.
10: Okay, that's really kind, Jack.
15: Hey, just kidding. Do you know what, Dalton?
10: What?
15: Love you. Be yourself. You're going to crush it.
10: Aww.
15: I'm going to miss you guys.
10: I'm going to miss you.
15: I really am. Thank you for all my presents and my treats. Listeners, I'm going to miss you. You're all so bloody kind to us and so good to me as well.
10: We're so excited for you, Jack.
15: So I'm very excited. Next time you hear me, I will be with child. So I will be a disgruntled, tired gentleman, but I'll try and ring that last.
10: Okay. Well, we hear about 75 hard enough, so I think it'll be all good.
15: Yeah, correct.
10: Okay, here we go. One last confetti pop. Aww.
15: This is scarily similar to my sex life.
10: Oh, I did it.
15: So proud of myself. I think I'm going to be a good dad because I'm raising this child here. I did it.
10: And we have a card for you that you can read off for you, Jack, as well. We love you and we're going to miss you and we can't wait for you to be back with child and hear all about it. We might call you for a little update.
15: You can call
10: me
15: for an update. I'm happy with that. Thank you, guys.
10: Okay. Ciao, ciao.
15: Love yous. Hooroo.
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16: 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There's ongoing roadworks happening at South Road near Acton Street across today. Speed cameras at Peacock Road in the Parklands and Melbourne Street through North Adelaide. 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That's the latest traffic on Adelaide 104.7
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17: Hi there, I'm Amy Goggins. Tributes are pouring in for former Australian of the Year, Professor Richard Scollier, who has sadly died at the age of 59. The world-renowned melanoma expert passing away 3 years after he was diagnosed with an aggressive brain tumour. In an open letter published after his death, he said he hopes he's inspired others to pursue their dreams and passions with humility, love and compassion. A big day for nearly 950 Aussies named on the King's Birthday Honours list. Former Senator Natasha Stott-Despoja among those recognised for service to the prevention of domestic, family and sexual violence. One Nation's popularity is continuing to surge. A new news poll out today has the party ahead of Labor on primary votes for the first time in the poll's history. And overseas, Donald Trump says they will remain in the region until the conflict is resolved. It comes as the war with Iran reaches 100 days.
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15: 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Sport.
17: It went down to the wire, but the Swans got the job done in the dying stages, coming from 33 points down to defeat St Kilda by 2. Jai Sarong kicking the winning goal with 15 seconds left. Joel Amati says he did it all.
18: He's absolutely unbelievable. He plays much every position, every size, tall, small, runs about 17 Ks a game, so he can do it all, and he bailed us out there at the end there. So, yeah, very grateful for him to come home.
17: And a sea of blue beanies will light up the MCG today for the AFL's annual big freeze between Collingwood and Melbourne.
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2: 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Flowing through Fullerton with a burst water main from Fullerton Road to the shopping centre, and in Edwardstown, there's ongoing roadworks happening at South Road near Acton Street across to that. Speed cameras at Peacock Road in the Parklands and Melbourne Street through North Adelaide. 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That's the latest traffic on Adelaide 104.7 Triple M.
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10: Hi there, I'm Amy Goggins. Sad news this morning. Former Australian of the Year, Professor Richard Scollier, has died 3 years after he was diagnosed with an aggressive brain tumour. In an open letter he wanted published after his death, the world-renowned melanoma expert says he'd be humbled to be remembered as a proud everyday Aussie who gave it a crack. Professor Scollier was aged 59. Also today, nearly 950 Australians are being recognised on the 2026 King's Birthday Honours List. One Nation has moved ahead in the latest news poll, the party ahead of Labor on primary votes for the first time. And it will be an emotional big freeze this afternoon, the first ever without MND warrior Neil Danaher. Fide MND CEO Matt Tilley says Danaher's spirit will be honoured.
11: You know, Neil is very much the North Star for people living with MND, but he left very clear instructions in pretty much every email we ever got from him and any speech he made, which was play on.
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10: Josh Fraser has again ruled himself out of coaching Carlton after leading the Blues to their fourth straight win. Carlton won the interim coach cup in a thriller against Essendon by 5 points at the G last night.
12: My answer right now would be no.
13: Right, so Chris Davies comes to you and you're going to be strong with him and saying, no, you feel like you've got a bit more work to do before
12: you're
13: in that spot.
12: Yeah, I feel like I've got growth in me and I'm hopeful at the end of this opportunity I'm much better prepared and I'm learning a lot all the time. But yeah, I'm pretty consistent with my answer.
10: That's Fraser on 7 there.
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10: Sunny today, a top of 19. Tomorrow, sunny and 20. And Loz's wheelie bin of fortune has hit 11 grand. Guess what's in her trash? To win the cash tomorrow morning with Roo, Dits and Loz, where they'll also reveal your next clue on Triple.
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2: 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Through Glandore, there's level crossing works happening at Crossroad near South Road, down to 40 in both directions with one lane out. And in Edwardstown, works around South Road near Ackland Street as well. 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That's the latest traffic on Adelaide's 104.7 Triple M.
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3: 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Flowing through Glandor around level crossing works at Crossroad near South Road, down to 40 in both directions through there. And in Gillman at Eastern Parade near Matson Court, it's down to 40 around works as well. 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That's the latest traffic on Adelaide's 104.7 Triple M.
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18: Hi there, I'm Amy Goggins, a proud everyday Aussie who gave it a crack. That's how former Australian of the Year Professor Richard Scollier wishes to be remembered following his death at the age of 59. The world-renowned melanoma expert passing away 3 years after he was diagnosed with an aggressive brain tumour. In an open letter published after his death, he said he hopes he's inspired others to pursue their dreams and passions with humility, love and compassion. 949 Australians are being recognised today on the 2026 King's Birthday Honours List. Five have been given the Compassion of the Order of Australia, former Senator Natasha Stott Despoja among those. A new news poll out today has One Nation ahead of the Labor Party on primary votes for the first time in the poll's history. And Aussie Oscar Piastri has been promoted to fourth place in a chaotic Monaco Grand Prix, taken out by teen Kimi Antonelli.
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18: Starting with tennis, and a maiden Grand Slam for Alexander Zverev, beating Italian Flavio Cavoli in an epic five-setter in the French Open final. And Essendon put on a brave performance in the battle of the caretakers coaches at the G last night. Carlton hung on for a five-point win. Bombers caretaker Dean Solomon says he wants to give Nat Caddy a big cuddle after he was overlooked in the forward 50.
19: Unfortunately, the last 2 weeks, we just haven't helped him out. His patterns are good. But as I said, we've got a fair bit of connection work to do centre forward.
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18: Sunny today, a top of 19. Tomorrow, sunny and 20. And Loz's wheelie bin of fortune has hit 11 grand. Guess what's in her trash? 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

earliest Triple M memories. All of us crammed into Kirk's, beating up old HR Holden on the way to a show and hearing In Excess on the radio for the first time. As you imagine, it's a pretty huge thing for a band to hear themselves for the first time on a commercial radio station. All six of us crammed into one car at the one time listening to it. It was just one of those moments I'll never forget.

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2: 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Flowing through Glandore around level crossing works at Crossroad near South Road, down to 40 in both directions through there. And in Gillman at Eastern Parade near Matson Court, it's down to 40 around works as well. 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
20: Hi there, I'm Amy Goggins. The PM says we've lost one of our brightest lights and one of our biggest hearts following the death of former Australian of the Year, Professor Richard Scollier, the world-renowned melanoma expert, passing away 3 years after he was diagnosed with an aggressive brain tumour. Professor

0: Scolia was aged 59. Also making news today, 949 Australians are being recognised on the 2026 King's Birthday Honours list. Former Senator Natasha Stott Despoja, one of five to be given the Compassion of the Order of Australia. A new news poll out today has One Nation ahead of the Labor Party on primary votes. For the first time in the poll's history, Labor still leads two party preferred. And a sea of blue beanies will light up the MCG today for the AFL's annual big freeze between Collingwood and Melbourne. It's the first one since Neil Danaher passed away last month after a 13-year battle with motor neuron disease.
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0: Harry Mackay kicked three goals for Carlton as they had a 5-point win over Essendon, the fourth in a row for interim Blues coach Josh Fraser. And it's been called one of the matches of the season, with the Swans fighting back from 33 points down to defeat St Kilda by two. Jai Sarong kicked the winning goal with 15 seconds left on the clock. Joel Amati says the atmosphere was unreal.
3: We'd like to make this place a fortress, and the crowd was unbelievable. That last 5 minutes when we were peppering away, we knew the damn wall was going to bust, and yeah, the boys got it done.
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0: Sunny today, a top of 19. Tomorrow, sunny and 20. And Loz's wheelie bin of fortune has hit 11 grand. Guess what's in her trash? To win the cash tomorrow morning with Roo Ditz and Loz, where they'll also reveal your next clue on Triple M.
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9: Yeah, Roo, Ditz and Loz having the day off today, of course, for the King's birthday. And by the King, we mean the King of Adelaide, Mark Rusciuto. Happy birthday, mate. They are having a bit of a sleep in this morning as a result, and someone who's no stranger to the sleep in, our very own Loz. Slept through the show a couple of times, two times, that's a couple. And it's starting to have a traumatic effect on her. Yeah, we're going to do a deep dive into the ramifications of that later this hour. And while Loz has a habit of sleeping through the show, Roo has developed a strange habit of eating dog food. He's almost done it again. This is unbelievable. We'll get to that later this morning as well. You are on Triple M with Roo, Ditz and Loz. You might know more.

0: Now, it's no secret that I've had two shocking sleep-ins since I've been working here. Basically slept through the entire show on both of them. And in most jobs, you know, in 5 years, that sort of thing kind of happens. But because it's on air, it's just a nightmare. The whole thing is just awful and I do not recommend anyone does it. But I had on Saturday, as I was falling asleep on Saturday night, for some reason convinced myself in those moments just before you fall asleep that it was Sunday night and that I had to get up early for work in the morning.
1: Yeah, that can happen.
0: Yeah, and most people, when they wake up the next day and realise they don't have to work, great, it's a nice feeling. However, I woke up on Sunday morning and opened my eyes to daylight.
2: Mm.
0: And in my brain, it was Monday.
2: Oh, no.
0: And when I tell you, I screamed the word, no, no, no, like this, like I was having some sort of night terror. I went, no, and I grabbed my phone, and it said 7:10 a.m., and I went, oh, my God, oh, my God, oh, my God, and I opened up the call thing to call Jared, and I was just about to hit his number when I saw on the screen Sunday. And I went, oh, oh, oh, sweet Lord. And I put my phone down and I sat there for about 45 minutes. My heart was beating so fast. I nearly threw up.
3: How do you think you convinced yourself it was the wrong day?
0: I don't know. Just in my sleepy haze as I was falling asleep. And all through the night, I believed that in my dreams and everything. Then last night, as I was trying to sleep, I had about four nightmares that I was trapped somewhere and I couldn't get to work. Mm. I was in the wrong building. The lift wasn't working. My phone wasn't working. Ditz was sending me messages saying, where are you? Where are you? Rue was like, Loz, what's plan B? And I was like, I woke up this morning going, I think I need counselling. I honestly have completely fried myself
3: very
0: here.
3: Very stressful story.
0: And I'm so PTSD. Scared about doing it again. Called? Yeah. So if I do it again, I may actually just never come back to work. I might just leave the state.
1: That's
0: and,
1: it. But you've got a plan B in place now. Like
0: yeah, I do.
1: And that's already saved you, isn't it?
0: Yeah, it works. Every morning my iPad goes off. But I swear to God, the terror that was coursing, the adrenaline coursing through my body, like, I cannot make this mistake again. My God.
1: Well, hopefully you won't now.
0: Yeah. Hopefully I won't, because I don't think I'll survive it if I don't.
3: if anything, you'll get here 24 hours early.
0: I could have showed up to work on a Sunday morning.
2: Not a bad
0: and I would have preferred it.
2: Yeah,
0: than sleeping through.
2: Through it to Loz. Triple M.
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5: 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Through Glandore at Level Crossing, works happening at Crossroad near South Road, down to 40 in both directions there with a lane out as well. And in Glenside, a burst water main at Fullerton Road near Mulberry Road has speeds down to 40 with a right-hand lane closed for outbound. Trade bumper-to-bumper traffic for bumper-to-bumper savings at Audi. 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Good. Different. That's the latest traffic on Adelaide's 104.7 Triple M.
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6: 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That's

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1: Cost of living crisis bites in all sorts of different ways, and you know people can't afford to feed their pets. Mm-hmm. Sometimes, so they
2: can be expensive. Yeah,
1: absolutely, yeah. It is, and so they you know dump them at the Animal Welfare League, and you know then they have to deal with it, and that's sort of what happened up in Queensland this week. A dog got dumped up there, and the old vet ran his eye over it and thought, hang on, this dog's a little bit different. Had two dicks.
2: Sorry?
3: Pardon?
1: Dog had two willies.
2: No.
1: Yeah. They thought it had an extra tail, but it had four legs and two willies.
2: How to keep him busy?
1: Well, there is a saying, a dog with two.
3: Yeah. Right.
2: Busy as a dog with two dicks. Yeah.
1: So, yeah, that's right. So the vet was busy and the dog was busy entertaining itself. And anyway, so they had a close look and then had a bit of a limp. I don't know if it was because of the weight or the abnormality or whatever. Mm. Anyway, and it turns out because of the two willies, had a bit of a problem with one of its legs. So the vet had to remove not only the extra willy, but one of the legs.
2: Are you kidding?
1: No. So it ended up with, instead of four legs and two dicks, it was three legs and one dick. And name, seriously, was Willy Wonka.
3: No.
2: How are you making this up?
1: It's 100% true. No, it's true. Dr. Lauren wrote on Instagram last week. So
2: Willy Wonka.
3: Willy Wonka.
1: That's what it's called.
3: Was originally called Willy Wonka.
1: I don't know about that. But that's what it's named now. So it's probably Willy Willy when it had two dicks.
3: And the thing is,
4: Wonka Willy.
1: That's true. It did have two willies.
3: Okay, and they removed one.
1: Yeah, and they had to take a leg as well.
3: Just take the dog's willy off without asking. It feels like.
1: Well, I don't know if it can sign a consent form.
3: I know, but I suppose we take.
1: And it's at the Animal Welfare League, so it's
2: what a choice to have to make.
4: Which one?
2: Which one goes?
1: Yeah. What a Sophie's choice.
3: Genuinely,
2: parting with your best friend.
3: Okay.
1: I think one wasn't working properly. Did.
2: Oh, okay.
3: I'm going to play. What would you rather? Would you rather lose a leg or your willy?
4: Oh, that's a pretty obvious.
1: You're talking about a human.
3: If you had to choose right now, leg or willy, what would you choose?
1: Well, after I've had the kids.
3: Yeah. Right now, today.
1: I'm taking the pecker. It's gone.
3: Really? Oh. That has surprised me.
1: Yeah. I'd rather be cruising around on two legs with no willy, I reckon.
2: No.
1: Well, you'd be Eileen, would you?
2: I'm already buying the crutches.
3: Yeah.
1: No one's going to want to give you one.
3: It'll be like Lieutenant Dan from Forrest Gump.
2: There you go.
3: Yeah.
2: No, you get the sympathy one.
3: Oh!
1: You've always had that.
3: It's always
1: been a one-legged squash by the barracks for Paul.
2: That poor red-headed kid over there.
3: Yeah.
1: Hey. He's only going
4: to go.
2: Look at that sad-looking thing. Oh, look at him.
1: Willy Wonka Dipper.
4: Jerulam.
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7: 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Delays through Glenside around a burst water main at Fullerton Road near Mulberry Road. It's down to 40 in both directions with a right-hand lane closed. And delays too through Ascot Park at Marion Road near Concarta Avenue, also dropping to 40 in both directions around works. 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That's the latest traffic on Adelaide's 104.7 Triple M.
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8: Hi there, I'm Amy Goggins. Tributes are pouring in for former Australian of the Year, Professor Richard Scollier, who has sadly died at the age of 59. The world-renowned melanoma expert was diagnosed with an aggressive brain tumour in 2023 and told he may only have months to live. The PM says we have lost one of our brightest lights and biggest hearts. Legends, leaders and quiet achievers recognised today in the King's Birthday Honours. Among the 949 Aussies honoured are Will Hodgman, Natasha Stott-Despoja, Rove McManus, Pat Turner and the late doctor and former MP Katie Allen. One Nation has jumped ahead of Labor in the primary votes in the latest news poll, with Barnaby Joyce telling Seven people are sick of the major parties and have stopped listening.
9: But polling is the sentiment of the people. The polling are over Labor and they're over the coalition.
8: And a shaky ceasefire in the Middle East is under serious pressure this morning after Iran fired missiles at Israel.
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6: Triple M Adelaide. 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
8: It went down to the wire, but the Swans got the job done in the dying stages, coming from 33 points down to defeat St Kilda by 2. Jai Sarong kicked the winning goal with 15 seconds left on the clock. Joel Amati says he did it all.
10: He's absolutely unbelievable. He plays much every position, every size, tall, small, runs about 17 Ks a game. So he can do it all, and he bailed us out there at the end there. So, yeah, very grateful for him to come home.
8: Overnight, Carlton too good for Essendon, and a sea of blue beanies will light up the MCG today for the annual big freeze between Collingwood and Melbourne.
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8: Sunny today, a top of 19. Tomorrow, sunny and 20. And Loz's wheelie bin of fortune has hit 11 grand. Guess what's in her trash? 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
13: Yeah, it's Roo Dits and Loz waking up for your Monday here on Triple M. For those who don't know, Roo, in the past, has eaten something not fit for human consumption, not just once, but twice. Has he gone again? Has he gone for the hat trick? We're going to chat that right after this. Kings of Leon on Triple M.

0: He's rude. It's the Loz waking you up on Triple M.
1: Nearly had an incident again on the weekend. I haven't told you about this, but I might as well hear with you now.
2: What's going on?
1: I told you the other day on what we learnt how much I love Sunday afternoons.
2: Yeah.
1: Because Friday, Rosie plays footy and then Tom has training and then I got to coach Rocco Friday night, and then we have Friday night footy. You know, it's usually a good game. You get to bed, you're pretty, you're stuffed Fridays, aren't you?
2: Stuffed.
3: Yeah. Zonked out.
1: So then you go to bed, and then I wake up, and then I've got Rocco's got school footy, Tom's got school footy, Rose's got netball. That's all by nine ish. And then Nick plays, Sophie plays, and Rosie plays another one in the afternoon. And then I did Port and Carlton that night, got to bed after that, woke up. Then Tom's got the game and Rocco, I coach Rocco's game on Saturday morning. So I did that. And then on Sunday I had a, I said I'd go and see a surprise party for an 80th at the Fitzroy Community Club for a bloke called Dan, who I'd obviously never met before, but he sent an email.
2: His son-in-law
1: sent an email into Triple M. So I said, I'll come down there and surprise old fella.
3: Nice.
1: So I went and did that. So I got home about 2:30 and I was really looking forward to a bit of my time. So I went and got me jeans off, put me trackies on, put my jumper on, got on the couch, told the kids to be quiet. Dad's having a sleep. And put a rug over. We had a snooze for about an hour or so. It was a beautiful little sleep. Woke up though. I woke up a bit peckish. And I was waiting for Sarah's old man to bring the scones around, have a little scone before dinner, because I'm getting old. But he hadn't been there yet. But I sort of reached over to the, saw on the coffee table there was a little bowl of little, look like little chocolate
2: buttons,
1: chocolate chip thingies or whatever. So I reached over there and I was about to get stuck in it. My eyes were still a little bit blurry because I'm a bit asleep.
2: Oh my God.
1: I had a look at it. And that doesn't look like a little bowl. That's a bloody little dog food tin.
3: Oh, no. Not again.
2: You didn't eat dog food again.
1: I didn't eat it, but I went, Sarah, what is the effing dog food doing in the lounge room? And they'd been playing with their new little puppy while I was asleep. And then left the food there, and I've nearly eaten dog food again.
3: You need labels, don't you?
1: Believe it? Seriously, you can't even have a sleep without waking up and getting planted.
2: I think that at some point
1: it's a you problem.
2: Yeah. I mean, I reckon, only blame the house.
1: The two times were definitely Sarah's fault.
2: Yeah.
1: In the fridge, food.
2: All right.
3: Yeah. Even the dog now is sitting there looking at you going, can you stop eating our food?
1: Yeah, but who has dog food on the table in your lounge room when the dog's meant to be an outside dog?
3: Righto.
1: Can you give me a little bit of defence there?
4: Yeah.
3: So what response did you get?
1: She just started laughing. I started laughing. And then I got off my ass and got a scone myself. You know, when you wake up and you're half asleep, you haven't got your we haven't got your glasses on, it looked like chocolate.
2: Mm. What's that saying? If you meet more than two arseholes in a day, you're the arsehole. If you've almost eaten dog food three, four times in a day,
1: what about if you get called a dickhead when you're driving three times?
2: Yeah, you're the dickhead.
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7: 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Delays through Glenside around a burst water main at Fullerton Road near Mulberry Road. It's down to 40 in both directions with a right-hand lane closed. And delays too through Ascot Park at Marion Road near Concarta Avenue, also dropping to 40 in both directions around works. 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Content is general in nature. Investing carries risk. That's the latest traffic on Adelaide's 104.7 Triple M.
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0: More fun with the gang on the way after 8 o'clock, including when we asked you who has the most annoying voice. Obviously, Roo Dits and Loz excluded from that conversation. But besides them, who has the most annoying voice? You all got behind this and put through some great nominations. We're going to get to that in just a couple of minutes. Keep it locked. You're on Triple M.

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6: 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Keep an eye out for a three-car crash at Penfield at Andrews Road near Womart Road through Glendore. Level crossing works happening at Crossroad near South Road, down to 40 in both directions through there with one lane out as well. 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That's the latest traffic on Adelaide's 104.7 Triple M.
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7: Hi there, I'm Amy Goggins. Sad news this morning. Former Australian of the Year, Professor Richard Scollier, has died 3 years after he was diagnosed with an aggressive brain tumour. In an open letter he wanted published after his death, the world-renowned melanoma expert says he'd be humbled to be remembered as a proud everyday Aussie who gave it a crack. Professor Scollier was aged 59. Also today, nearly 950 Australians are being recognised on the 2026 King's Birthday Honours List. One Nation has moved ahead in the latest news poll, the party ahead of Labor by one percentage point on primary votes for the first time. And it will be an emotional big freeze this afternoon, the first without MND warrior Neil Danaher. Find MND CEO Matt Tilley says Danaher's spirit will be honoured.
8: You know, Neil is very much the North Star for people living with MND, but he left very clear instructions in pretty much every email we ever got from him and any speech he made, which was play on.
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7: Josh Fraser has again ruled himself out of coaching Carlton after leading the Blues to their fourth straight win. Carlton won the interim coach cup in a thriller against Essendon by 5 points at the G last night.
9: Well, my answer right now would be no.
10: Right, so Chris Davies comes to you and you're going to be strong with him and saying, no, you feel like you've got a bit more work to do before you're in that spot.
9: Yeah, I feel like I've got growth in me and I'm hopeful at the end of this opportunity I'm much better prepared and I'm learning a lot all the time. But yeah, I'm pretty consistent with my answer.
7: That's Fraser on 7 there.
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7: Sunny today, a top of 19. Tomorrow, sunny and 20 and Loz's wheelie bin of fortune has hit 11 grand. Guess what's in her trash? To win the cash tomorrow morning with Roo, Dits and Loz, where they'll also reveal your next clue on Triple M.
5: Triple M Breakfast with Roo, Dits and Loz. 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
5: Adelaide. Adelaide. The greatest city in the world. It's time to wake up with the team born and bred right here in South Australia. The unofficial

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0: Laura O'Callaghan. 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
4: Yeah, the guy's away just for the day, of course, for the King's birthday. Roo's birthday. He's the only king we care about. Happy birthday, Roo. Don't care about that other dude. We are looking back at some of the funnier moments from the show over the last couple of weeks. I mean, all the moments on Roo, Dits and Loz are funny, but these are just some of the funniest bits from the last couple of weeks, including the time Roo was one-upped by cricketing legend Ian Chappell in the weirdest way. Very funny, and we are going to finally provide definitive proof that Dits does like Seinfeld. He just doesn't want to admit it. Yep, we're going to get to that and so much more this hour. Keep it locked. It's Triple M.

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1: Hey, I had an opportunity to go to Penfold's McGill Estate up there in McGill on Friday for lunch.
2: Nice.
1: Dits, you've been there?
2: Yeah,
1: Loz, have you ever been there?
3: Do you know, I don't think I have.
1: Well, lots of people. It's one of our destinations that when people come from interstate, they go to, and people, you know, it's known all around the world. So I had an opportunity to go for lunch with a little business on Friday, and they invited myself and Ian Chappell, who was former Australian cricket captain. Captain Grumpy's his nickname, isn't he, Dits?
2: No, that was Alan Border.
1: Oh, was it?
2: Yeah, Alan Border's Captain Grumpy.
1: What's his name?
2: Ian Chappell. No, he was just known as, people say, our greatest ever captain.
1: Chappelli.
2: Yeah, Chappelli.
1: And his brother was captain as well.
2: Yeah, Greg.
3: Yep. Even I've heard of him.
1: Yeah. So they're pretty successful.
2: Oh, the brother Trevor played. Three of them played for Australia.
1: Trevor, yeah. And who did the underarm?
2: Trevor.
1: And who advised him to bowl it? Greg, not Ian.
2: No.
1: Okay.
3: All right. Underarm.
1: So the Chappells are pretty famous, Loz. If you didn't
3: know.
2: Hugely fun.
3: I'm aware of the Chappells, yep.
1: All right, I had a great lunch, had good chats, and there was Chattermouse rule, so not allowed to talk about anything that happened there. But needless to say, the people that were there would have left going, that was good lunch, heard a few stories there.
3: Wow.
1: Blah, blah, blah. Anyway, we're at the end, and I thought, he was sitting at one end of the table. They had a long row of 40 people, and at one end of the table was him, and I was at the other end of the table. So I never...
3: The two big alphas.
1: And that, so we never got to talk to each other. So at the end, I thought I'd show some respect and go down to my slightly older mate and went and had a chat to him for about 15 minutes. And then at the end, we're just about to go. And I don't know how the conversation came up, but he started talking about Adelaide. Oh, we're talking about what's the best oval in the world and stuff like that. We ended up getting onto Adelaide Oval. And then someone said, you boys have got grandstands. And I was like, yeah. And then he started going on about the fact that they had a bar and then they got offered a grandstand and we had to talk about this and that and the bar's better than the grandstands and the family and all that. And he was basically flexing, I think, Chappelli, that... you know, they had a bar and a grandstand.
3: And you only got a grandstand.
2: So he's trumped you?
1: Yeah, he said, you're over there with those football people. You know, the grandstand there's better and the bar used to be fantastic. But anyway, we sort of made it fit with all you footballers coming in. And I went, did I just get hustled by an 82-year-old?
3: I think you did.
1: I think I did. Yeah. Anyway, it was weird. It was weirdly odd.
3: He's in a unique position because there's not many people in the world that can outshine you in that respect. Yeah. I certainly don't have a grandstand.
1: I don't
3: even have a shelf.
1: I was standing there going, I'm just getting bullied here. And I'm just going to have to cop it. And I'm just not even going to have to make
3: respect
1: sure.
3: Respect your
1: I'm,
3: elders.
1: Make it out on grumpy.
3: Yeah.
1: And just say thank
2: you.
1: So
2: you come in with a grandstand argument.
3: Yeah.
1: I didn't try.
2: Unbelievable.
1: I was out of my depth.
3: So when is the bar getting built?
2: Yeah. We've got the Roo Bar in Wakery. Is the new footy, did they retain the Roo Bar or not? At Wakery?
1: Oh, I should know that.
2: Yeah.
1: I think they might have.
2: Okay.
1: But anyway, it's not quite the Chappelli Bar.
2: Okay.
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7: 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Slowing through Penfield around a three-car collision at Andrews Road near Wamma Road. And in Glandore, there's level crossing works happening at Cross Road near South Road. Both directions are down to 40. One lane also affected in all directions. 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That's the latest traffic on Adelaide's 104.7 Triple M.
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0: 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We love him. 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
1: Yesterday at this time we did the best voices, our favourite voices, because Loz's brother come on the other day.
2: Oh, yes.
1: And
2: yeah,
1: he right. just stole the show. Oh, and we had all these girls going, how reaction. Hot is Loz's brother? He's got yeah. such a sexy
3: Someone
1: voice.
3: Actually called in the station and asked if he was single. That has yeah. never happened, mm-hmm. ever.
1: Hang on. Have you read the text line?
3: What do you mean? Are they asking if he's single there too?
1: You got a few takers there.
3: Oh, yeah, but are we sure these people
1: are well?
3: It's all
1: right for him, but not for you.
3: Yeah, well, this is, they don't know what he looks like. Oh, clearly okay. the people on the text line have seen me and they need some help.
1: Anyway, we did good voices yesterday.
2: So we thought we'd flip it, yeah.
1: And we're exempt.
2: We are exempt. Not allowed to mention us.
1: We're the buses.
3: But didn't you get once, Dits?
2: Well, I did. So it was only a couple of years ago. I was in a pub and a lady came up to me and said, "Are you Chris?" I said, "Yeah." She goes, "My God, you're annoying." Oh, right. That's how she started. She said, "Your voice irritates me." I said, "Oh, okay." And then I was okay with it, except she then, for about the next 20 minutes, said, "God, you're so annoying. Your voice, I have to turn over when you're on." I went, "Okay, I'll get the message." And then she went, she doubled down again.
3: Then I said, turn over now,
2: I said, well, yeah, buddy, grab the dial and turn
1: Was there... Over. She was trying to pick up.
3: Yeah, no, she was negging. No, that's called negging,
2: dude. We actually ended up being quite friendly. Because I just took it and we're like... She's so it was funny
1: you.
2: That by
1: Come
2: the end of it...
1: on, you 100%. Would not have taken
2: No,
1: that.
2: I did. You have to. What else can you do?
0: Was there a butt at any point?
2: No, just you are so... Your voice is so
1: that's
2: irritating.
1: That's great. Thank you. Anything else you'd like to say?
2: Yeah.
3: No, anyway.
2: You
3: I've
2: can't
3: seen
2: win
3: it
2: that
3: done.
2: Conversation. So I just had to cop it.
1: She's probably right anyway, but
2: she was actually a nice lady.
3: Your voice isn't even remotely irritating. No. You've got a nice, smooth
1: the lotto
2: anyway,
1: numbers.
2: We're not so,
1: you
2: anyway,
1: don't put an annoying voice
2: we're
1: on the lotto
2: about,
1: numbers. I mean, we've got lotto numbers.
3: I mean, how can you listen to something like this and not think...
4: Hi, this is Chris Didmer with the Dividends of Monday Night's SA Lotto Draw.
2: Turn it off. That's me playing the violin as well. As I'm doing it, I'm jigging around, jumping up and down. Now, let's get to the annoying voices, because yesterday we did the good ones. So we got any suggestions for today?
3: A few politicians spring to mind, immediately.
2: Okay.
1: Jackie?
5: He stopped doing what he said he'd do for the battler. She's a runner. I simply want to say this to Rocky.
2: Yep.
5: Listen and listen very carefully, Rocky. It's as simple as this. Tasmanians have had a bloody gutful over your stadium. And you can stick it up your bum. That's what's going on.
2: Good on you, Jackie.
3: See, annoying
1: is... Oh, no.
3: There, obviously, she's grating, but there's something charming about that.
2: Charming?
3: Yeah, I don't know.
2: You've got to be kidding.
1: I would not want to be married to that.
2: What about the top bloke in the job? Is he irritating?
6: Australians have chosen the Australian Labor Party as their government. We return to the work of building Australia's future. Thank you all.
2: This doesn't jump out as a leader's voice to me, but anyway, that's just me.
3: Sometimes I do think, though, that there is a common denominator with politicians that they all kind of have annoying voices.
1: Oh, you can't put them all in one basket.
3: Not every single one of them.
2: Mally's good.
1: Poor old Mally.
3: He's fine.
1: Ashton Hearn, she was very nice.
3: Yeah, true. I'm talking maybe bit like, you know...
1: Just the big dogs.
3: Have a think about a few.
2: Mm-hmm.
3: And just roll
2: What about the lady on the TV, American annoying twangy...
3: Oh, the nanny.
2: The nanny.
7: Mr. Sheffield!
1: Oh, shivers.
3: Yeah. One of my favourite shows of all time, but it is an annoying voice.
1: Oh, yeah.
3: But see, this is the thing, like, it doesn't necessarily mean it's bad, it's just kind of irritating.
2: All right, yesterday we did the voices that you love. There are some great ones, like Morgan Freeman, for example. We had some real, real good ones. Today, it's the annoying voices.
3: Yeah.
2: I've got one. This bloke gets far too much airtime for my life.
8: Have a go at this. It's a chameleon. This is my favourite animal in Africa. Look at that beautiful prehensile tail. Oh. Look at his eyes looking around.
2: Oh, yeah, Robert.
8: Prehensile.
3: Yeah. Steve was kind of, could probably have been annoying, but we don't speak ill of the dead, so I didn't say that.
1: Who's that?
3: Nothing.
2: Okay.
3: No one.
2: Let's move on. All right, who have you got there, Ruth?
1: I got Sammy from Semaphore. G'day, Sam.
9: Oh, Ruth. Anthony Hudson.
1: Oh, come on. He's one of the best commentators in the game.
2: Yeah. Why is he annoying?
9: Oh, my God. You just look at him and then hear his voice, and even if the Crows are winning beautifully, I have to turn over.
3: You're kidding,
1: Sammy.
6: He
10: goal.
0: Well, yeah. Sounds pretty good.
2: Everyone's allowed. No, but everyone's allowed to have their own say. But it's funny. So I personally think he's our best commentator in Australia.
1: He's definitely in the top few.
2: Sam finds him annoying. So that's there you go.
1: That's what Sam says.
2: Yeah, we've all got different opinions.
1: Let's go to Woodside. G'day, Rory.
11: The bloke from National Tiles. National Tiles.
12: Hello. Frank Walker from National Tiles.
2: There you go. Frank Walker.
3: You know what it is? Is it's the, whoever worked there and was in the marketing team heard him speak and went, you're going to be on the ads because there's a no way anyone is not noticing
2: you. Well, it's so memorable.
1: Frank does it on purpose.
2: Yeah. Nah, good suggestion though, Rory.
1: Let's go to Seaford and speak to Tegan.
13: How you going?
2: Good Tegan.
13: Another commentator of Kelly Underwood.
1: Oh, Kelly.
2: Adelaide girl Kelly.
14: The two number 23s, it's always a brilliant matchup in the Q Clash. Lemons v. Charlie Curnow.
3: I don't think her tone is annoying. I think people just get annoyed with some of the things she said. I think that's a different phone, and we could do that if you want. Who says annoying things? Ooh.
2: Yeah. Right. Once again,
1: none of us would be exempt for that.
3: Yeah, that's right.
1: Because we'd be front and center.
3: Leave us out
1: for
3: of
1: that.
3: It, please.
1: All right.
3: What do you guys think of the old, do you think the newsreader voice has gotten out of control?
1: Yes.
3: It used to just sort of be like this, and now people are speaking like this.
2: I thought we could wait for that. You think we're heading back?
3: Yeah. I think it's getting ridiculous.
2: Oh, really?
1: I'm hearing it a lot.
3: It's crazy.
1: You got me onto that, Loz. Now I'm hearing it everywhere.
3: It's getting their throats sound like they're being constricted. It's really scary.
2: Have you got any that stand out?
3: No, not naming and shaming.
2: No, I want you to tell me in the break, though.
3: I'll drop a few in the break.
2: So I thought we'd sort of, because once upon a time, everyone spoke like that.
3: Yeah.
2: And I thought we were getting away from it. Okay.
3: No, I don't know what's happening. It's the people who train them. They're being told to speak like that.
2: Are they?
3: Yeah, it's weird.
2: Mm.
3: And the ads that talk like this. What's going on there? Why?
2: You'd get a bit of work.
3: I mean, I've knocked him back, Dits.
15: 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Triple M.
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8: 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Slowing through Penfield, a three-car collision earlier at Andrews Road near Bomber Road. And in Glenside, we've got a burst water main at Fullerton Road near Mulberry Road. Down to 40 in both directions with a right-hand lane closed. 300,000 Australians homeless. 7.8 million Australians, one meal a day. 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That's the latest traffic on Adelaide's 104.7 Triple M.
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9: Hi there, I'm Amy Goggins. The PM says the legacy of former Australian of the Year Professor Richard Scoliar will always be with us. The world-renowned melanoma expert passing away 3 years after he was diagnosed with an aggressive brain tumour. Also today, voters are giving the major parties a serious serve in the latest news poll. One Nation has climbed 4 points to 31%, just ahead of Labor on 30, while the Coalition has slipped to 18. One Nation MP Barnaby Joyce has told Seven the major party's message is not cutting through anymore.
10: They feel that their life just does not change. You talk about the housing crisis, it hasn't changed under you, and to be quite frank, it didn't get much better under the Coalition.
9: Briefly, 949 Aussies are being recognised today on the 2026 King's Birthday Honours List. An Aussie, Oscar Piastri, has been promoted to fourth place in a chaotic Monaco Grand Prix taken out by team Kimi Antonelli, who led the race from start to finish.
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9: Starting with tennis, and a maiden Grand Slam for Alexander Zverev, beating Italian Flavio Cavoli in an epic five-setter in the French Open final. And Essendon put on a brave performance in the battle of the caretaker coaches at the G last night. Carlton hung on for a five-point win. Bombers caretaker Dean Solomon says he wants to give Nate Caddy a big cuddle after he was overlooked in the forward 50.
11: Unfortunately, the last 2 weeks, we just haven't helped him out. His patterns are good. But as I said, we've got a fair bit of connection work to do centre forward.
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9: Sunny today, a top of 19. Tomorrow, sunny and 20. And Loz's wheelie bin of fortune has hit 11 grand. Guess what's in her trash? To win the cash tomorrow morning with Roo, Dits and Loz, where they'll also reveal your next clue on Triple M.
25: Like Roo, Dits and Loz. Ream is Aussie tough.
13: Oh.
25: Ream, over 80 years manufacturing in Australia.
15: It's Red, it's a Loz on Triple M. It's quite well known on the show by now that one Chris Dittmer is not a fan of Seinfeld, but it turns out he could have bloody written the thing. You're going to find out why. We're going to do that right after this. Pink Floyd, waking up your Monday here on Triple M.

0: It's Rude, It's a Loz on Triple M for your Monday morning.
1: I just want to appeal to everyone listening this morning, and this will cover a lot of people.
2: Mm-hmm.
1: You know when you get a message on WhatsApp?
2: Mm-hmm.
1: Just read it. Don't respond. Just let it go. All right?
2: Okay.
1: I don't want to tell you why here. So WhatsApp is one of the apps. I told you before, I'm not on social media. I've got no interest in any of that sort of stuff. But like with our work here. So one of my groups, a WhatsApp group, Triple M Brekkie. So that's all of us. And we send each other messages throughout the day, which is great. Suggestions for the show tomorrow or, hey, get there at 5:30 for a meeting or do it. Yep, no worries. That's a work-related thing. And that's fine. If we send through an idea, everyone goes, yep, good idea. Fantastic. Leave it at that. That's great. But I just want to share the other groups.
3: You don't even comment in there.
1: Yeah, exactly, because I've read it. I go,
2: he
1: beauty.
2: Replies to you.
1: Roo? No,
2: don't
1: not always.
2: To anyone else.
1: I do if it's warranted. This is where I'm getting at.
2: Okay.
3: Or if you've had a few beers.
1: No. So just some of the groups on it. Triple M footy commentary. There's all of us commentators around the joint. Mm-hmm. We get messages
3: from
1: the boss.
3: How come I'm not
1: Triple
3: in
1: M,
3: group?
1: Well, you might have asked
2: special
1: yourself
2: comments.
1: That question. Triple M
2: not
1: cricket
2: included.
1: Commentary group. I'm in that.
2: Oh
1: all right.
2: My God.
3: Which one?
1: Triple M cricket. All right. I'm in another one. Old squash players that I've played against around the world. That group's called Fat. Something or other, rude word. Because we're all, we used to be fit once, right? I'm in a group, Dietmar Cousins. All my, I've got a lot of, big fan. Yeah. Shazza's on that group.
2: She'd be very active.
1: My golf group, there's about 28 people in on a Wednesday play golf at Grange.
3: How many groups
1: are you? That's what I'm saying. I mean, I'm a gang group, which will surprise you. But that's a group of fellas and sponsors. We organise lunches to catch up with each other. People that own a horse with. So in a horse group, we send each other messages about the horse running this weekend or it's not or the trainer gives us. And then I've got my best friends with the group that I travel with every year, my closest friends and wives and whatever. Mm-hmm. Now, what happens? I'll just give an example. The squash one, for example, there's about 90 people on it, right?
3: one person
1: sends a message, I read it and I go, yeah, terrific, good. Good. Yeah, but next moment I'm playing, bing, bing, bing, bing. 89 people respond.
2: Yeah.
1: Whether it's a thumbs up or some stupid. And then once one person comments, bing, bing, bing, 80 comments again. I'm going, shut up.
3: It's called socialising bits.
1: No, read it and smile and go, good message or funny joke or whatever. And when you're home with your, I have my phone on because I've got kids and grandkids and I've got you people that might want to get hold of me for work tomorrow. I have my phone on and I'm trying to watch a movie. Bing, bing, bing.
3: Turn your notifications off. Turn them off.
1: Yeah, but I need my phone on.
2: You can
3: you can turn your notifications off so you don't get the bing, bing, bing.
1: Stop sending inane, stupid comments.
2: Yeah.
1: Just read it and be happy with that. The comments that you get back from 80 people, and if one of the other groups
3: starts... strictly work only.
1: Not strictly work, but because I need to be a part of all these groups. I need to know Wednesday, what time am I hitting off? The bloke who runs our golf group will tell me. Just read it and go, all right, I'm playing at 12:30.
3: Don't send something
1: don't need
3: funny
1: to comment
3: about
1: back. No.
3: A golfer.
1: Just thank you. There's my, I'm,
3: you don't
1: there's
3: want
1: my,
3: people to mix with you. You don't like send funny stuff back to you.
2: I know what you're saying, Ditch.
1: Senseless.
2: You can send something funny, but not everyone then has to respond, how good,
1: that's
2: love
1: right.
2: that.
1: There you go.
3: But how do you know if it was funny
2: thumbs
3: or not?
2: Thumbs up. Ha ha, reaction.
3: It's funny, thumbs up, no good.
2: You don't get a, you wouldn't get a notification if someone gave a thumbs up, I don't think.
4: You can just react.
2: Yeah, react.
4: Comment. Yeah, that's good
2: like
4: message etiquette.
3: Love heart, thumbs up.
4: Yeah, nut cry emoji.
1: You
4: let
1: don't
4: the
1: need
4: person
1: to.
4: Know how you
1: don't
4: feel.
1: Send
3: you need to know if it's good or bad, don't you? Don't you want to know if people
1: if
3: enjoy
1: I send
3: it?
1: You a message about the show tomorrow, here's a segment I wouldn't mind doing.
2: Mm.
1: You've read it. Good. When we get it, ask me about
4: you
1: it.
4: You don't want any validation in the moment? You know, the
2: thumbs
4: oh,
2: up.
4: Oh, that sounds good.
1: Well, because what's the point of, oh, that's good, or give me a thumbs up, or a love heart, or something. What's the point of that?
3: Show some affection.
4: I love it.
1: I don't want affection.
4: He doesn't need it.
3: I don't want affection.
1: Not from you. I don't want affection from you.
3: Oh, I haven't given you any anyway.
2: I'm sorry to do this to you, mate, but there is
3: love in
2: the
3: world.
2: I cannot help but make this correlation, because I know you say you don't, like Seinfeld, you just think he's accurate at observing life, right?
1: Yeah.
2: So the guy who created that show is a guy called Larry David. He has a show called Curb Your Enthusiasm, and he's like the mastermind behind Seinfeld.
3: Curb Your Enthusiasm.
2: Yeah. And this is a speech he gives on the show. Hang on.
5: I'm Stu's cousin from the family text chain.
6: Oh, yeah, the text chain.
5: I notice you haven't really been very active on it, barely replying at all. You think you're too good for the chain.
6: Can I be honest with you?
5: Please.
6: I'm overwhelmed by this chain. Every 2 minutes, it's ding. I'm getting a ding. I'm getting a ding. Too many dings. I think I'm too good for the chain.
3: Is this
1: true? I could have written a sitcom.
3: Is he?
2: That is Larry David, the guy who wrote Seinfeld.
3: You are him.
1: He's a genius.
2: Yeah.
1: Just call me Larry.
2: That is.
3: Just call me Larry.
2: This keeps happening.
3: You are what you don't want to be.
1: Everyone out there, read your WhatsApp and be happy with it.
2: Yeah.
3: Yeah. Don't comment, though.
2: It's rude.
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7: 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Take a moment to look at the service sticker on the top right-hand side of your windscreen. If it's overdue, switch and save. Call 1-300-AUTOMASTERS. 104.7 Adelaide's Triple M traffic.
8: 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Delays through Plimpton around a collision at Marion Road near Anzac Highway and an earlier one in Penfield still causing some issues at Andrews Road near Wamma Road. Watch out for speed cameras at Old South Road, Old Brunella and Grant Road through Renella. Zero immigration, pensions up by 30%. Abolish student debt, double the health budget. NewDeal.au, NewDeal.au. 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That's the latest traffic on Adelaide's 104.7 Triple M.
9: 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It's that simple. 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

0: Triple M presents Guns N' Roses, headlining the BP Adelaide Grand Final Sunday night concert. 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
0: And you can turn up the Gunners right now.

0: Hamish here, hanging out on Triple M for the King's birthday. Hopefully you're enjoying your day off. Right now we are also celebrating something special that happened on this day back in 1999. Red Hot Chili Peppers released their seminal record, Californication, with a risque title that apparently wasn't intended.
1: It's however you want to take it, really. I didn't intend it as a purely sexual connotation. It's the process of being affected by.
2: California.
1: Yeah, but it's not just fornication.
0: Oh, so it's just a coincidence. Sure, Anthony. Here's the title track, Triple M.

0: Adelaide's Good Times with Roo, Dits and Loz for breakfast.
1: That was one of the most painful experiences of my adult life. And I've had dengue fever.
2: What about the

0: We love the 80s here on Triple M. We play more 80s in Adelaide than anyone else. But we also love our homegrown heroes as well, like Silverchair. This song was one of their biggest Aussie hits ever, but it also signalled the beginning of the end.
1: There were a couple of moments, like the Jay Leno performance. It was so bad. And then I got this really, really bad bout of laryngitis. So I could hardly even talk. And then I had to get, like, steroid injections just to try and get through one song.
0: What could have been? Just imagine there's an alternate universe out there right now where that Jay Leno performance went perfectly and Silverchair are still one of the biggest bands in the world. Why am I not in that universe? It's Triple M.